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1: The Justice Department is suing more states over policies on in-state college tuition benefits.
2: They are the policies offering eligible non-citizens the benefits. Washington, D.C., Hawaii, Arkansas, and Utah are being challenged over their policies offering the in-state college tuition benefits the Trump administration says are illegal, as they make available benefits to non-citizens that are denied to out-of-state Americans. The four lawsuits filed Thursday bring the total number of challenges against so-called DREAM Act policies to 25.
1: Bill Alexander reporting. Senator Ted Cruz says he's willing to support President Trump's proposal to give $5,000 payments to U.S. adults as long as they only go to people who work and pay taxes. The Texas Republican told Fox News that his support depends on how it's structured. The proposal is facing strong pushback. Breaking news and analysis, townhall.com. Anthropic says users in Yemen were trying to use artificial intelligence to make more sophisticated missiles.
3: Anthropic says it has blocked the accounts of Claude users in a Houthi-controlled area of northern Yemen who tried to use AI code to develop advanced missile guidance systems. The account users apparently tried to test a guided rocket and returned to the chatbot to find out why it had failed. The Houthis have already used Iranian-made missiles and unmanned submarines. The report suggests the rebels are trying to develop more sophisticated weapons as they fight to seize territory, damage Saudi oil facilities, and attack shipping. I'm Jennifer King.
1: Boeing and its engineering union have reached a tentative contract agreement. Union officials said Friday that the four-year offer includes higher general wage increases than the first offer. More on these stories at townhall.com.
4: From the Fox 45 Weather Center, I'm meteorologist Alex Cordero. Temperatures will peak in the lower 80s this afternoon under a mostly cloudy sky with a few showers possible during the day. More rain is expected, especially after sunset. Could be heavy at times with thunder possible. Temperatures will fall to around 70 overnight. Will peak in the mid-80s for Sunday with a few morning showers possible. From the Fox 45 Weather Authority, I'm meteorologist Alex Cordero for Talk Radio 680 WCBS.
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0: Good evening, everybody, and welcome to Super Citizen Radio. Thank you. Thank you very much again for tuning in, keeping us the most popular show on the weekends. And, Valerie, we have met a lot of people this past week, or in fact, you met more people than I did because I was feeling a little under the weather. The weather ain't good, you know. But anyway, we started out Thursday. Pat Dyer, who was the candidate for Baltimore County Executive, had an event on the east side where we live, around Middle River, at the
1: Pizza John's,
0: a famous pizza place, holds 300 people.
1: Oh, every bit of it.
0: It's always filled.
1: Yeah, and you know, I believe they're the number one
0: pizza place selling pizzas. Wouldn't surprise me at all. No.
1: Yeah, they're excellent. Their food's great. It doesn't matter whether you're getting spaghetti, pizza, hamburgers, they don't do hamburgers, but subs.
0: Yeah.
1: They do good work.
0: Yeah, they do.
1: Their food's excellent.
0: Pat Dyer was there. I think it started at 7 o'clock.
1: 7 o'clock.
0: Now,
1: yes.
0: You were there.
1: Yes, I was.
0: You're very active in Pat's campaign.
1: Yes, I have his signs.
0: You've got a ton of his signs, and we had to deliver some of them today. We'll talk about that a little bit later. But he had a nice turnout.
1: Yes, he did.
0: Now, I couldn't get there right at the beginning because Delegate Bob Long had a town hall meeting at the Boulevard Diner, another famous iconic place in East County. East County has a lot of great places. And Bob had a big turnout. Delegate Long had a big turnout. He is fighting against Mr. Stinky, the wastewater plant.
1: Back River,
0: yes. And it's been there forever. Terrible smells. Affects the property values of the homeowners and affects the economic development in the county because of the businesses, some that leave and some that don't ever come there because of that. So it's a real problem. Now, according to the article we read last week and you researched and found out about, the mayor, Mayor Chiapet, has signed a $50 million contract, which could be expanded to $100 million, with a private company. There are at least two private companies now working at the wastewater plant. And the city employees are no longer involved with the process of trying to correct that smell and sludge or whatever it is. But And Bob got a lot of exposure and a lot of television time because it's a big issue and it's important. And out of all the politicians over in that area, he's the only one so far that is stepping forward and trying to do something. And, and by having a town meeting, he certainly attracted a lot of attention.
1: Mm-hmm.
0: And but then the next day, I saw on television the company. I think it was Jay-Z. I'm pretty sure it was Jay-Z did a piece on the company that was at the wastewater plant that was doing the work that we were talking about. And I was very disappointed because the two executives that were talking about it said, this will all be done by the end of the year. Well, the end of the year is, what, 3-4 months from now?
1: Mm-hmm.
0: So it's a little bit of time. I thought, well, maybe it would, the people at this town meeting and Delegate Long and others made it clear that they've had enough.
1: And, you know, the thing that bothers me, this is something that's been going on for years, and the Maryland taxpayers have been paying. I'll bet you it's close to, as far back as I can remember, that smell has always been there, but it's gotten worse. It's gotten way, way worse.
0: Yeah, and that's what people were saying.
1: And the fact is that, you know, it affects their property values.
0: Well, in this case, it's negligence by the city, by the mayor, by the city leadership, by allowing this to occur for so long, and people are suffering harm. When your property is devalued, or you can't even sell it, that's harm.
1: Well,
0: so you have a claim, and there's a possibility that a lawsuit But let's see what happens. Bob's effort is a good effort, trying to get the people activated, and we'll see what happens, because, you know, I don't know, we can't wait forever.
1: Well, you know, one of the concerns that I have is the health. You keep smelling it, something that's chemically...
0: Yes, a number of people brought that up.
1: And that's the part that bothers me.
0: It's not just the smell itself. Is there something happening as a result of the smell to your body?
1: Right. And it has to be. It has to be. I mean, nobody's ever looked at the people that have gotten sick in that area.
0: Yeah.
1: Not one person.
0: I don't know if that's ever been monitored as to the content of the air.
1: And I can remember going to my friend's home, which is across the way from beautiful home, and they had waste actually around her pier.
0: Oh yeah, well that's in the water. It's terrible.
1: I mean, it was terrible. They had that was what, maybe 3 years ago, where waste came out of that pier, and the mayor, same mayor, hasn't done really anything. He hasn't done a daggone
0: thing.
1: No,
0: he doesn't care.
1: No, because he doesn't live there. But what I would like to do, I would like to go and get a little small Volkswagen Beetle and put the governor, put the mayor, put them in that little vehicle and open up the air on a hot summer day when that smell is really bad and sit them right there at that power plant and let them breathe in all that air. I'll bet you the mayor will have a new hairdo in a minute.
0: He's already starting. He's trimming his chia pet haircut.
1: He's starting to look like Marge Simpson. He's starting
0: Marge Simpson.
1: I'm going to have to start calling him Marge or Simpson, either one.
0: Okay. Well, anyway, so that was another event. I was there. You were not there, but I did get a little bit later to Pat Dyer's candidate for county executive event at the pizza place.
1: Yeah, and you know what I thought was interesting about that was a lot of businessmen. It was a lot of businessmen that were concerned about
0: the future
1: County,
0: of the county, yeah.
1: With the future of the county, especially with the governor.
0: Yeah, there were a lot of business guys.
1: Doing all these financial things. The thing that's great about Pat Dyer is that he is a businessman and he is in
0: finance.
1: Business
0: background, yeah.
1: And he can go in and look where the budget needs to be
0: cut.
1: He knows
0: how to manage money, yeah.
1: So he knows how to manage money. Whereas if
0: he's
1: not
0: a politician.
1: If you look at Julian Jones, he's been sitting there for a couple of years. A
0: couple of years. Julian's been there for a couple decades.
1: He can't manage money. And today at the festival, at the Water's Edge Festival with Bob Long, I was talking to a couple of people and I said to them, I said, well, how do you like that bag tax that he gave you? You know, and they said, we hate the bag tax, and that's 10 cents, 10 to 25 cents each day. You know, every time you go to the store and you don't have a bag and you want a bag, you got to pay for that bag. And I understand the concept about it, but it's still money taken out of the family unit.
0: Now, of course, this was the 9/11 weekend, which
1: yes.
0: We were involved with very closely for 20 years.
1: Yes.
0: And the only reason we are not part of a major celebration, or not celebration, but tribute, because they took away our bridge.
1: Yes.
0: The government stole our bridge.
1: And I miss that. I really miss that.
0: I do, too. For literally 20 years, we brought thousands of people over all the general number together, waving the flags over I-95. And it received national news. It was on CBS one time. So we felt good about that. It was a good feeling being there, you know, acknowledging the situation. But there was a lot of tributes and wonderful stuff on television this weekend. Now, I was not feeling well on 9/11. I wasn't feeling well. So I couldn't go with you. You went to Pastor David Lewis's
1: Cub Hill Bible Presbyterian Church and
0: annual event. Where Bill Lederer, I think his name is Lederer or Federer, but he's a national figure.
1: Yeah.
0: And he spoke, and the pastor had a great crowd there.
1: And it was kind of an interesting, because like I said, Pastor, I'm going to say it might have been 100 people there. I'm going to say that right off here.
0: 100 people.
1: 100 people. And he spoke about the division. And this kind, and he spoke about different types of division there is in the world, you know. And he was talking about, you know, they would divide people, whether they're white, whether they're black, whether they're
0: They would find whatever was the difference between people to divide them and polarize them instead of unify people.
1: And if you notice it now, you have that right now. You know, you have movements
0: The thing about the socialists, that's what they want to do.
1: Yeah.
0: I mean, that's what they talk about. You know, white racism, the whole country is a white racist country. We've stolen the land. You know, the founding fathers were slave owners. It's all kinds of divisive. It's really based on what is going on is the Destroy America movement. And it involves the media. The media is part of it. The Destroy America, I call it the DAM, the D-A-M, the Destroy America. And that's what our book is about that I'm writing. The book is called, this is our second book already. The book is called Killing History and America.
1: And what was interesting when I brought that fact up to Pastor Lewis, he said that is a big part of it. He said that is, you know, he said they're doing it in schools, they're doing it all over the place. You know, even when you see these television shows, you know it's not accurate. And that makes a big difference.
0: Well, you can see it in Texas.
1: Yes.
0: They want to have a teaching course on 9/11. Check this out. There are 100 million people living in America who were not alive when 9/11 occurred. Can you believe that?
1: I do believe it.
0: Out of 350 million people living in America, there are 100 million who were not alive when 9/11 occurred. So we need to teach it properly to our younger generations. It's all part of this history thing that you and I are working on and we're very concerned about. In Texas, which is a conservative, patriotic state, they want to teach a 9/11 course in their public schools. And they want to teach it from the viewpoint of the patriotism of the firefighters, the courage, and the tragedy. And there are left wingers like Talafrico, the guy that's running for the U.S. Senate, who are opposed to this and don't want it to be taught, because 9/11 was a unifying event for the American people, and the Destroy America movement in this country does not want unity. They don't want unity.
1: Mm-hmm.
0: Unity is strength. And it makes America stronger, and they are scared of that. But anyway, we are going to take a break, and we'll talk some more about some other events we've done. And then we are going to talk about an issue that this week has suddenly become a big issue. And people are now saying that in the presidential race next year, this will be the number one issue. And I'll tell you what it is when we come back.
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0: We are back, and welcome back, everybody. Now, Valerie, also, you had like an unfortunate experience, too. Once again, I couldn't be with you, but you had a very good friend, Ken Hirsch, up in Harford County.
1: Yes.
0: Who passed away. Now, how old was Ken?
1: Ken was 56.
0: So he was relatively young.
1: Yes, and he was somebody that I knew, or we both knew for many years. He actually ran against Jim Ports. I mean, he ran with Jim Ports many years ago in the election. He helped us through many campaigns.
0: And he was a member of the Super Citizen Organization.
1: Yes.
0: And one of our best members. He attended every event.
1: And
0: big supporter.
1: And it kind of
0: nice man. Yeah.
1: And it kind of took me by shock.
0: Yeah, took me too.
1: It's something that's very hard for me to get over. I know that, you know, you shouldn't really say
0: things. You never know.
1: But he was just such a great man, and today he was buried, and you know, I finally met his family members, and he's somebody that I'm not going to forget.
0: Yeah, you miss people. Anyway, also today is Saturday. We were over at what is that great community called?
1: Water's Edge.
0: Beautiful community. And nice people. They have a festival.
1: Yes.
0: It's going on right now. And it was laid out very nicely the way it was. And they had the exhibit booth set up. And we were there. And we sat in and helped out. Delegate Bob Long.
1: Yes, Bob Long. And they had brochures there for Dan Cox.
0: Running for governor.
1: And of course,
0: which I'm going to predict, and I said to his helper that was there, you're going to be surprised at the number of votes this guy gets.
1: And of course, I had my Pat Dyer sign, so, you know, we were handing those out to people that wanted, you know, that wanted them.
0: And council candidate Tim Fassbacher.
1: He was there.
0: Fassbacher was there.
1: But what was so interesting was people were taking those Pat Dyer signs. They wanted change.
0: Yeah, they didn't know. They didn't know there was a candidate running who was a Republican, and they were very excited, and all the signs were gone.
1: And yeah, and I had the signs delivered this morning, so we just right away got on the floor, you know. We right away, and Bob said, give them to me, I'll take them. Because Bob knows the importance of what it is for a candidate to win. You know, he needs...
0: Well, we have said to Pat Dyer and others that Baltimore County in particular is a sign county politically for campaigns.
1: Yes.
0: If you don't have signs up, people don't know you're running.
1: Mm-hmm.
0: So you've got to have signs up, and Pat is starting to get them up. And our candidate for attorney general, Jim Rutledge.
1: Yes.
0: I went out with his sign team earlier. And
1: he's running against Anthony Brown, who keeps suing President Trump.
0: And he keeps investigating a lot of police officers.
1: Remember, it's your money that he's spending.
0: Yes, millions and millions of dollars. So we need a new attorney general.
1: Yes.
0: We've had Jim Rutledge on this program. He's a scholar. He knows the law.
1: Oh, he's great.
0: He's amazing. He would be an amazing attorney general. And his sign team, I'll tell you, they had the best signs in politics.
1: Not behind Josh Signs. Josh Signs.
0: Well, no, I'm not talking about Josh has a lot of sign locations.
1: Now, he's running for county council over
0: He's our candidate for county council. And he's a great community leader. But Jim Rutledge, the lawyer, I'm talking about how his signs are figured. They have put together, they put this wooden border around, his signs are 4x4, not 4x8, not real big, but they're big enough that you can, and he's got this wooden border, and then these metal tubes.
1: Stakes.
0: Yeah, that's what they are, stakes, on the side. And these guys, I went with them through some of, I don't know how many signs they put up, a ton of signs. There were no signs out there. Now, all of a sudden...
1: Jim's everywhere.
0: He's everywhere. He's got a real presence, which I hope helps, and I think it will. But they put them up in 2 minutes.
1: Yeah, yeah. Well, Bob Ehrlich, you know, has attended his events. Same thing with when you look at, you know, the different candidates.
0: He's Bob Ehrlich had always preached in political campaigns the importance of signs.
1: Messaging.
0: And Bob used to say, and he did a wonderful job. When he first ran for Congress, nobody knew who he was. He got signs up all over his congressional district,
1: which was Eastern Baltimore County, which would be Pat Dyer's, Nino Mangione's district.
0: So, which helped a lot. And he would always say that you've got to have, it's the equivalent of television and radio and social media. But people see it because everybody drives. But he said the other thing about it is it attracts fundraising. If you go to a business owner or you go to a person and you say, can you give us $100 for the campaign? We need change, you know. We got to make a difference. People will say, well, you know. I don't see you anywhere. But when they see your signs everywhere, people think, well, this person's serious.
1: And one thing, people do not look at the internet all the time, where people think that, you know, you do this advertising through. It helps.
0: It helps a lot. But the sign, everybody has a car. Everybody's in a car or a bus. I don't care. And when they're all over the place, especially on the main roads, you can't miss them. Mm-hmm. I can tell you, Jim Rutledge probably in those areas, and he's still putting them up. They're going to be putting them up all week. In Baltimore County, people didn't know who he is or what he's running for. By the end of this week, tens of thousands of people in Baltimore County, they say, who's Jim Rutledge? I don't know who Jim Rutledge is. You know, what's Attorney General?
1: Well, his sign guy is Mike Aldridge, and he's a friend of mine. You know, and
0: you have friends?
1: Yeah, I have a lot of them.
0: How come you don't introduce me to anybody?
1: Oh, they're all men.
0: Oh, I'm supposed to worry about that. Well, all my friends are women. Aaron's my friend. She's a woman.
1: Well, that's true. That's true. Yeah, but I've always had men as friends. Always.
0: Yes, well.
1: You know, think about the fellows that came to the house to do work on it. They were all friends of mine. Whether it was working on the cars.
0: I guess I should be suspicious.
1: Yeah, when it was on the rock sheet. Whether it was
0: working on the cars.
1: Well, they're
0: all scared of you, so they're not going to do anything.
1: Fixing things, yeah.
0: But anyway, we were at that festival. Be there tomorrow. By the way, if you want to come by and say hello, come to the Bob Long
1: booth. At Water's Edge.
0: At Water's Edge, which is a nice festival.
1: Oh, it is. It really is
0: nice. Even if you don't live all the way down in the Dundalk area, you come from Catonsville or anywhere you want to come from.

0: Bossier, and I'll tell you, they canceled out a lot of the phony lies because the Democrats and the media always travel on the big lie.
1: Yeah, well, I was invited to go to that. I actually got the invite.
0: Yeah, I know. You get invited. How come you get invited to all that stuff?
1: Because I'm a Trumper.
0: I don't get invited to any of that stuff.
1: I know.
0: You get invited.
1: But Trump and I, we have a connection. We're very fortunate to have a connection with the president. I tell people it's either, you know, him, it's either him or the opposite.
0: Which isn't better.
1: You want
0: a
1: Madami? Go ahead, vote the other way.
0: Yeah, or Joe Biden is bad enough.
1: Yeah, well, you know, you look at
0: But anyway, J.D. Vance delivered one hell of a speech.
1: Mm-hmm.
0: Marco Rubio was not there.
1: No.
0: Kind of interesting. And I like Marco. But anyway, the interesting thing is Trump always comes up with an idea. Now, you and I may have some disagreements on this. I don't know. But he has said that he will give a $5,000 bonus, like they used to give away the COVID bonuses and the recovery bonuses, which were very popular.
1: Yes.
0: $600 there, $600 here, $1,000. Joe Biden took us broke. That's why we have inflation.
1: Mm-hmm.
0: But Trump said, if we can get the Republicans elected to Congress, because he can't give you a dime without a Republican Congress, because the Congress controls the budget, controls the purse strings, as they say. But he wants to give away, he's claiming he wants to give away a $5,000 bonus to everybody who's concerned about affordability to give them a little bump. I always analyze. When politicians do things and say things, I analyze. What are they really talking about? This tells me that, number one, he really wants to do some of this kind of stuff if the election is successful. He definitely wants to give out bonuses to people. And
1: yeah,
0: he's going to do it. Now, but he's got to have the Congress elected. See,
1: And the Senate.
0: If he didn't say that, people say, oh, well, he made a caveat. You know, but of course he had to, you know why? If he didn't say it, the media and the Democrats would say, oh, he's lying. He can't do it unless he has the Congress. Well, he said, I can't do it unless I have the Congress.
1: But, you know, that's funny because people only hear what they want to hear.
0: Well, that could be a benefit.
1: I have seen Republicans say this. I've actually seen it where they said, he can't do that. Why is he saying anything? But they don't say about, what they don't say is, Trump said if.
0: He made it clear.
1: He made it
0: clear. He clarified it.
1: But they do not hear that, hear the
0: Well,
1: end part.
0: You know, here's how they have to, you have to interpret it properly, intelligently.
1: Right.
0: Now, if you're going to listen to the Destroy America mob, the media and the left-wing Democrats, and they're going to tell you, he can't do it. Well, he clarified that. He told the truth. He said, I can't do it. But if you want to get it done, or if you want to get something done, because I'll tell you, if you give the House of Representatives to the crazy Democrats, you're not only not going to get that bonus, guess what else? You're going to get a tax increase. Because the taxaholic, spendaholic Democrats have it in their souls, and they will give it to you.
1: Well, and this was another thing he said, and people didn't realize that either. The payout is conditional on Republicans keeping control of the House in November midterm election. The rules, Trump also stated that the money must be spent within the United States. Okay. Vice President Vance, he suggested income earners might be excluded.
0: Yes, and they will be.
1: And see, I understand that because basically what he's doing is lifting the people from the bottom up to give them something.
0: Well, that's the people, frankly, with the economy the way it is, or with any problems within the economy, they are suffering the most. So
1: yes,
0: that's the people you have to target. Why would you give a benefit to people who are, I would say, do you know that we always hear this stuff by AOC and Bernie Sanders and others about the evil billionaires? Sometimes I think they might be right about some of the evil billionaires, and we'll get into that when I start talking about my
1: George Soros.

0: secret subject, but do you know, I just read an article yesterday in the Wall Street Journal, the United States has more millionaires today than ever in history. In the past 5 years, the number of millionaires, not billionaires, millionaires, the number of millionaires in America has doubled in the past 5. Now, do you know why that happened?
1: No, why?
0: Your neighbor could be a millionaire. Your neighbor may live in a row house. Mm-hmm. Your neighbor may live in a single family dwelling in Perry Hall.
1: Mm-hmm.
0: That neighbor may have $700,000 or $800,000 in a 401k or a pension investment. And with the property they own, they may be technically classified as a millionaire. We have a lot of people who over the past 10 years through investment, especially seniors, through Social Security, 401ks, and investments, have acquired a lot of wealth.
1: Mm-hmm.
0: Now, maybe it's not real spendable wealth, but it's wealth. So the country has become successful in the past 10 or 15 years, not for just billionaires, but for a growing middle class. And you know what is the fastest growing middle class percentage-wise? And this has to be explained. Among white people, you have a lot of people who are close to growing into the middle class and are part of the middle class. In the black community, the middle class was small. In the past 10 years, the fastest growing middle class in America is the black community.
1: Mm-hmm. Mm-hmm.
0: Retired teachers, people mm-hmm. that work for the government, small business owners that are black.
1: Sure. And the other thing that, you know, when people, they talk about Trump and the economy, especially here in Maryland, and it really bothers me that they're saying this because people forget, and I don't forget because I'll put it in a Facebook post or something like this, so I can always go back to that date. But under Joe Biden, you know, they're now talking about gas, the price of gasoline, and it's $4.19 in certain stores.
0: It's the Hooties.
1: But under Joe Biden, guess what? The highest gas price I was paying was $5.50. You pull up a receipt from years ago. I have them.
0: Yeah, and there was no war with anybody.
1: According to AAA, it was $5.02 under Joe Biden. And as soon as Joe Biden lost the election to President Trump, you could see that gas price going down, down, down, down, down,
0: oh, yeah.
1: down, down. And then
0: inflation went from 9% down
1: sure
0: to 3%.
1: Did. And then you look at, you know, him with his COVID. When COVID came in, a lot of employers, you know, they were laying off people. Well, they had, you know, it's not that they laid off people.
0: They received special money from the taxpayers.
1: They got special money from the taxpayers.
0: And a lot of it was corrupt.
1: But here's another problem with this, when COVID happened, and they kept us in the dark about so much stuff. Because people weren't allowed to go out to stores, a lot of workers were told not to come in. Okay. At the same time, in Maryland, the gas and electric was going up. All these prices were going up under the governor. People don't realize that.
0: In Maryland, you know, we have a double problem. And we're going to come back from a break, and I'm going to tell you, I'll tell our listening audience, I spoke to a group of people today who are close to the governor. And what I mean by that, they work with the governor all the time.
1: Mm-hmm.
0: They meet with him on a regular basis. They do business with him. They're consultants. And they know this governor like they know the back of their hand. I'm going to tell you what they told me today. It's a group. And these are knowledgeable people, and I trust them 100%. They know the governor better than anybody. I'm going to tell you what they told me about the governor when we come back.
2: From the Fox 45 Weather Center, I'm meteorologist Alex Cordero. Temperatures will peak in the lower 80s this afternoon under a mostly cloudy sky with a few showers possible during the day. More rain is expected, especially after sunset. Could be heavy at times with thunder possible. Temperatures will fall to around 70 overnight. Will peak in the mid-80s for Sunday with a few morning showers possible. From the Fox 45 Weather Authority, I'm meteorologist Alex Cordero for Talk Radio 680 WCBS. Yeah.
3: This is Pastor David Lewis with today's Moment of Truth. Tonight's the night, September 11th, our annual God and Country service right here at Cub Hill Church. This is our way of honoring the God who gave us these United States. This is our way of reminding our community that it's God who places and removes kings and presidents. It's God who blesses the land with mighty resources. And the Bible reminds us that blessed is the nation whose God is the Lord. It also tells us that righteousness exalts a nation, but sin is a reproach to any people. 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In the event of rain, we will move it indoors. This is Pastor David Lewis at the Cub Hill Bible Presbyterian Church.
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0: Welcome back, everybody. We are so happy to have you with us and join us every week. We have met a lot of people. As I said, Valerie actually attended more events than I did this weekend. But we were giving away our calendars.
1: Yes.
0: To promote the show. And so many people, it never stops to surprise me that, listen to the show.
1: I said that I was talking about Ken Hirsch's funeral earlier, and I was actually talking to his brother and his next door neighbor who I've never met in my life. And the one man said to me, he said, I listen to your show. Ken and I used to listen to your show. And his Ken's brother is like looking at me like, you know, I didn't know this because Ken was a very quiet person. But what I found out that was really interesting was going to Pat Dyer's event, the people that listened to the show.
0: And at the exhibit today.
1: Yeah. And, you know,
0: at the tent. Yeah.
1: They were saying, oh, you're Valerie McDonough. And I'm going, because you weren't there yet.
0: They always want to meet you.
1: Well,
0: I don't get it.
1: Well, the thing that I didn't understand was,
0: well, who am I? Chopped liver?
1: Well, you must be. But what can I say? But it was interesting because I was talking to somebody and this one gentleman he's a business owner, and I don't want to name the business. And he said, your voice sounds familiar. And I said, oh, really? And he said, yeah. He said, are you on radio? And I said, yes, at WCBM. And he said, well, I listen to your husband. And he said, is your husband Pat? I said, yes, he is. And he said, well, I listen to you on Saturday night. And I'm thinking, boy, some of these people are really bored.
0: There was a young guy there today at the tent, I was talking to him. He didn't know who I was or anything. And he said that he was about 25 years old. He was very young. And he said, well, you know, I would listen, because he didn't know about it. He said, because a lot of times on Saturday nights, I'm not doing anything. He said, I don't like television. He said, and if you're talking about issues and things that I'm interested in, he said, doesn't matter how old you are, you know. Mm-hmm. So he said he's going to tune in tonight.
1: And then we met the woman from Harford County that you used to represent the district, and she was like, oh my gosh, I didn't recognize him, because you were sitting back in the back of Bob's tent. Mm-hmm. You know, Bob was walking around
0: not
1: greeting
0: allowed to
1: people
0: go out
1: and
0: front.
1: Stuff.
0: Yes.
1: Yeah, he was out greeting people, and you were sitting down, and I'm out in front, talking with people, you know, telling about the Republican Party, telling about Pat Dyer, Bob, you know, the candidates and stuff like that. So it's kind of an interesting thing that.
0: Yeah, I like to get out there. You know, a lot of talk show hosts, I will say, like, I won't include Kim in this, because Kim gets around. She's everywhere.
1: Oh my gosh, she's everywhere.
0: She's more than us. We do get out. We get everywhere. We go everywhere. We like people. We like going to events. We know a lot of people, and we like talking with people. So we do that. A lot of talk show hosts don't do that.
1: No.
0: It's not just, well, then, you know, they were not in politics. They were not in public life. So maybe they, you know.
1: Politics is a little different type of life altogether, because you do have to meet people. You do have to talk issues. And talk radio should be like that. You should be able to talk the issues, know what you're talking about.
0: Well,
1: know what you're talking about.
0: Let's talk about that.
1: And tell the truth.
0: Let's talk about that for a minute.
1: Sure.
0: Getting to know people, right? I was on a phone call today with three people. Now, I'm not going to say who these people are, but I'm going to tell you. You would consider them like consultants, or I don't know how to describe them.
1: They're in a specialty field.
0: These people have backgrounds in business and politics, and they're right on the front lines. And they are professionals. And all three of them deal with the governor on a regular basis. And they're not all Republicans. They're not Republicans. One of them is. The other two are not. And we got into a conversation. We were talking about something else. We were actually talking about our project on the museum in Washington and them getting involved with it. Because two of them operate out of Washington. But we got onto the governor somehow. And I said to them, I said, you know, this governor, he may want to run for president. He seems to me to be incompetent. He doesn't seem to know what he's doing. He lost the Preakness. He didn't prepare and do a good job on the Key Bridge. He has $1.6 billion in tax and fee increases. The state is in great debt. He doesn't seem to know what he's doing. He's like incompetent. He's mismanaging everything, and he seems to lie a lot. He seems to mislead people. He seems to say things and then clearly doesn't follow through. So the one guy said to me, he said, Pat, you're giving this governor a lot of credit. And I said, how can I be giving him credit? He said, you're giving him credit because you're saying he's incompetent. He's not incompetent. He's bad. He said, he is a prolific liar.
1: Mm-hmm.
0: Among the people in the professional world of public affairs and government like us, he lies to us constantly. I said, he lies to you? I said, how can he lie to you? You guys have money. You make business deals with, you know. How can he say he lies to us all the time?
1: Mm-hmm.
0: And then he said, the other one said, you're giving him credit. The mistakes he's making is not because he's incompetent. It's because he doesn't care or he doesn't know what the hell he's doing. But he does these things, and he's told not to do them, and he does them anyway.
1: And what he's doing is destroying Maryland.
0: All three of them said, they said, he's destroying the state of Maryland. I said, I would love to see you guys go public. They said, we can never do that because governors come and go in our business and our consulting fields. We're here forever. This is our livelihood. This is our profession. And I can tell you, all of them are millionaires.
1: Mm-hmm.
0: They're all millionaires because of their business, you know. But the thing, they, but to be that honest about him,
1: mm-hmm.
0: I can't tell you who they are.
1: No.
0: But I can tell you two of them are Democrats.
1: Yes, I know who they are. But to me, it doesn't surprise me. But I always wondered that because, you know, we, like you said, we know a lot of people. We know a lot about people's jobs and stuff like that. And for them to come up and be so open and honest about it.
0: Yeah, you know. The one guy who operates mostly in Washington, he said, and he says he deals with Trump. He deals with the different secretaries like Marco Rubio and all of these other people.
1: Mm-hmm.
0: They're on a first-name basis, these guys, mm-hmm. with these people. They deal with big companies. And one of them deals in the field of science, which he's working with the governor's people on with the University of Maryland. And he said that the governor, he said, I don't know if he's a pathetic liar. He said, I don't know what his problem
1: is. He is a pathetic liar.
0: He said he even lies to his, like, with the University of Maryland with the scientists and all they're working on this quantum stuff.
1: Mm-hmm.
0: The governor misleads them a lot. He tells them he's going to give them money for this or something for that, and he doesn't do it.
1: No.
0: And they don't know what to do.
1: Because number one, the governor knows he doesn't have the funds. Number two, he's probably bankrupting Maryland,
0: let me tell you something. This year, I think we have a couple of $1 billion deficit again.
1: It's going to be.
0: Wait until 2 years from now.
1: What?
0: When we have a $5 billion deficit.
1: Right. And see, the governor is hoping that doesn't get out. I mean,
0: he's hoping to be in the White House by then.
1: It's, you know, when you look at things, you know, every year at the end of September, you will hear, during the summer, Ocean City's having a great year. No, it's not. People are not going to Ocean City because.
0: Or they're going for 3 days instead of a week.
1: Correct. And, you know, because that's all they can afford. Well, Governor, you right now, if you are listening,
0: he's listening. But
1: I've invited him on.
0: The other thing that all three of them said was that they fear if he ever did become president or vice president, they feared that.
1: Today,
0: that he could do a lot of damage.
1: Today, I told this young couple, because they knew a little bit about what was going on with the Maryland, and I said, well, how do you like paying for this tax? Have you gotten new tax? And I went through the whole list, and they go, oh no. I said, well, this is why it's important to vote. You need to vote this governor out because of all the taxes and fees. You know, you just think that automatically the DMV goes up and raises their prices. No. It's got to be voted on by the legislature, and the governor's got to approve it. And he approved all that. You know, what's he doing about crime? You see more of these criminals walking out on the street. The legislature has the, and it's the Democrat Party that's promoting all this stuff. And they're the ones that are going and promoting all these ideas. They're the ones that are passing the laws. The Republicans, because they're outnumbered, there's nothing they can do.
0: They're more than outnumbered. They're incarcerated.
1: Yeah,
0: They just don't have anywhere near the number you need to do anything. And they do punch above their weight, and they do try hard.
1: But you can save your county. You can save Baltimore County.
0: Baltimore County can be saved if you can. Here's the problem. I've said it many times. You've heard me say it. For Democrats vote at 45%. Republicans vote at 35%. If the Republicans can bump that up to 40%, with the independent voters, now we have the independents are the second largest voting group in the state of Maryland now. Independents pay a little more attention.
1: Mm-hmm.
0: They don't care about party. They care about competence. And there's no question that this governor is... I'm going to go online right now and say, I think Dan Cox is at 40%. They say, oh, Pat, well, that doesn't win. No, it doesn't, but he was at 32% in the last election. That's what he got. I bet he's at 40% now, and he may do better. Now, does that give him the governorship? I don't think so. I mean, I think it's a tough battle. But in the most Democrat blue state in the country, and the biggest black population in the country in voting, for a black governor, incumbent, Democrat, black governor, to get less than 65% of the vote, forget about running for president. Dan Cox may save the country.
1: Mm-hmm.
0: Just like these three professionals said, two of them Democrats, we would be very concerned about this guy if he was successfully ran
1: for
0: president.
1: Well, that's why I go every place, and I should really have a Pat Dyer's T-shirt on, so that people can come up and say, who is that?
0: Well, there is an opportunity there,
1: right,
0: to elect a really competent guy who could change the entire makeup, layout, and future of Baltimore County.
1: And I agree
0: with
1: that.
0: And you need him now more than ever, because the one thing I learned when I ran for county executive and when I worked for the county executive was that the county executive has full power over the police, the law enforcement, the whole police force, points all the leaders, the captains, the chief. And now we have a state's attorney who is weak on crime. So you need a county executive who's tough on crime to balance her out.
1: Mm-hmm. And I mean, that was a terrible tragedy. You know, Scott Schellenberger, he never said whether he was Democrat or Republican, but he leans Democrat, and we all know that. But the fact is, Sarah Davis, she's a George Soros.
0: All right, look, I think we're ready to take a break. For our second hour, which is open mic, the People's Hour, give us a call, 410-922-6680. We'll see you in a few minutes after the news.

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2: News this hour from Town Hall. I'm Mary Rose. The U.S. says it's holding talks with the Iran-backed Houthi rebels. Correspondent Ed Donahue reports.
3: Iraq says attacks on a key Saudi oil pipeline were launched from its territory. The Saudi Foreign Ministry blames the attacks on several drones that came from Iraq. An Iraqi commander was fired. President Trump says he thinks Iran is responsible.
4: They're on the balls of their feet right now, but I think they are. They've been in charge of that for a while.
3: The Houthis have said they are only targeting neighboring Saudi Arabia's shipping. I'm Ed Donahue.
2: Diesel prices are hitting record highs at a bad time for many U.S. farmers. People like this man in Forest City, Missouri.
5: We have to harvest. We have to run the machines. We have to use the diesel. So bottom line is it cuts into our bottom line. Things are already tight with input prices on the front end when we plant, and everything is going way up. Chemical, fertilizer. But now you add the fuel in, it hurts during the harvest.
2: Jason Kurt says $6 for diesel does not help when farmers like himself are already squeezed by rising costs. Newly declassified briefings show clear warnings to U.S. presidents before the 9/11 attacks. The documents are mainly from the daily intelligence briefings for former Presidents Clinton and George W. Bush, where both were warned Osama bin Laden was plotting to attack the U.S. using hijacked passenger jets. The Trump administration released the documents on the 25th anniversary of the terror attacks. CIA Director John Ratcliffe called it the single largest release of CIA analysis related to 9/11 ever. More on these stories at townhall.com.
6: The midterms are almost here, and Republicans could be in deep trouble. Polls show Democrats leading in key races. Tonight, Rob Finnerty on Newsmax reveals the growing threat from the DSA and the radical left. With less than 60 days to go, Finnerty says it's time for the GOP to hit the panic button. The House may go, and control of the Senate is up for grabs. Gas prices, mortgage rates, health care, and out-of-control national debt. Americans are angry, and the progressive left wants total control of Congress. Tallarico, El Sayed, AOC, Bernie Sanders. Finnerty reveals President Trump's secret plan to fight back and what you can do to help him. Don't miss Finnerty tonight at 8 p.m. Eastern on Newsmax. 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
2: Police say five people have died and 40 others were injured after a Dutch tour bus crash in eastern Switzerland.
7: The bus carrying 45 people slammed into a roadside crash barrier and overturned on Thursday afternoon between the Swiss villages of Souche and Venez. Three people remain in serious condition at the hospital. Prosecutors and police are investigating the incident, though no other vehicles are believed to be involved. OED, the travel agency behind the trip, expressed shock and devastation, while Swiss President Guy Parmelin has vowed a thorough investigation. Images show crews cutting into the overturned bus with power saws. I'm Charles Ledesma.
2: New research suggests the active ingredient in GLP-1 weight loss drugs may do more than help shed pounds. A study in healthy mice found that it improved memory, blood sugar, and other markers. Breaking news at townhall.com. The Nashville airport will soon be named for entertainer Dolly Parton.
8: Parton, who passed away 2 weeks ago, has previously declined such honors. The state-controlled Metropolitan Nashville Airport Authority has unanimously approved a motion to begin the renaming process. While the process could take a year or more, the change would make Parton the first woman whose name adorns one of America's 50 busiest airports. I'm Lisa Dwyer.
2: Americans' wallets are taking a hit as inflation rises faster than wages. Data released Friday by the U.S. Bureau of Labor Statistics shows consumer prices rose 3.4% in August from a year ago. Meanwhile, a separate BLS report says average hourly earnings rose just 3.1% over the same time. More on these stories at townhall.com.
9: From the Fox 45 Weather Center, I'm meteorologist Alex Cordero. Temperatures will peak in the lower 80s this afternoon under a mostly cloudy sky with a few showers possible during the day. More rain is expected, especially after sunset. Could be heavy at times with thunder possible. Temperatures will fall to around 70 overnight. Will peak in the mid-80s for Sunday with a few morning showers possible. From the Fox 45 Weather Authority, I'm meteorologist Alex Cordero for Talk Radio 680 WCBS.
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0: Welcome back, everybody. Thank you for tuning in tonight, and we appreciate it as we go into our 9 till 10 segment of the program. We're going to talk to Rob in just a minute, and also coming up, our special guest, Reagan Kendall, who is running for Baltimore County Council, and we'll find out about Reagan and the issues and what's important and where her community council, where her county council is located, and some more information for our listening audience. But first, I want to talk to Rob. Rob, good evening. Welcome to the program.
1: Good evening. Good evening, you and Valerie both. Excuse me. My topic of discussion is the presidential elections, and I watch, you have to forgive me, I had a vocal cord surgery, so my voice is a little rough. I watch faithfully Newsmax and Voice of America, and all the regular talk show hosts and their guests are very concerned and really worried about what would happen if the House or the Senate, or even both, get control. My fear is, what would they do to the president? Could they impeach him? Could they go after his family and assets? And if that were to happen, could he abdicate like foreign leaders did when they felt they were in danger? Can you elaborate on that scenario?
0: Yeah, I think we would enter what I would classify, when I look at history, a reign of terror, like the French Revolution, which was nothing like the American Revolution. A reign of terror, all the things you talked about would occur. There would be constant impeachment, not only of the president, but of the cabinet members. There would be hearings and investigations to the families and the private business. The entire country would be disrupted. Even if they just took the House, they wouldn't even have to take the Senate. The Supreme Court would be attacked. It would be what I call a reign of terror. And if the people were still dumb enough or in a position to elect in 2028 a crazy president like the crazy Congress, the reign of terror would continue and get worse. It would be an era of a reign of terror for the United States of America. But I don't think there's any question about it, Rob. These people are fanatics. I call it the Destroy America Movement, the DAM, the DAM. It's in my new book all about it. It's not finished yet, but it's going to talk about all of this, and I think it's going to be the perfect book to be published if this happens. God help us if it does. I'm not sure it will. It looks a little rough right now in the House. I'm reanalyzing the Senate races, and things seem to be tightening up in the right direction. So we'll see what happens. But no, your prognostication, I think, Rob, it will be worse than what people imagine. The government will be in gridlock, at a standstill. The confidence, the people will be overwhelmed. The independents, the low information people in America will be overwhelmed and will not believe their eyes and ears as to what they will be witnessing during this reign of terror.
1: And what you just said about low information, that really bothers me right now. I know quite a number of people who actually own small businesses, and I mentioned this before, they'll give you that crap, nah, my vote don't count. What bothers me is they're going to stay home and pout because they don't like the gas prices. There's going to be a lot of pouting, but if that happens, there's going to be a lot of crying to follow that.
0: Oh, there's going to be a lot of wailing, and the reign of terror may be a, hopefully, pray to the Lord, temporary period in time that will wake up the people you are talking about, and I know who you're talking about, but wake them up, but wake up the country after 2, maybe 4 years of suffering and witnessing this reign of terror, the capability of the extremist radical left and their partners in the media to try to cover it up, that the people of this country may throw all of them out after 4 years, and the country will have a rebirth, hopefully. We don't know. They may do so much destruction of the Constitution and the Bill of Rights and statutory law in America. They may do so much destruction, packing the courts, changing how judges are selected, destroying the Electoral College, that the country may become so damaged that it cannot recover.
1: But what I don't understand is, I'm paying attention to you, you honestly think that we could get our country back after 2 or 4 years of misery? Is that probable?
0: The vote will still exist.
1: Okay.
0: And anything can happen. I think an 80% vote would throw them all out, just like the monsters, like aliens from another planet, or like AI that invaded the country and destroyed it. But the problem, Rob, is they would change the law. They would change the Constitution. They would change the Electoral College.
1: Yeah.
0: That would be so damaging that even if the people were so outraged and so afraid that they came out in record numbers, that might not be enough. I don't know. I think this is all possible.
1: Yeah, that's. I mean, there's just a lot of stupidity out there. I just cannot believe the dumb that's out there.
0: They say you can't fix stupid. Well, if you can't fix stupid, a lot of people might pay the price.
1: Yeah, I appreciate it.
0: Yeah, well, thanks for cheering. You didn't cheer us up. You asked a legitimate question.
1: Yeah.
0: You know, a lady said to me, I forgot where we, me and Valerie were. She's an older woman. She said, Pat, I listen to your show every Saturday night. Your show, it tells me stuff that no other talk shows tell me. You give me information. You also tell me why it's happening, and you tell me what we can do about it. But I tell you, you scare the hell out of me. I can't go to sleep after I listen to your show.
1: Yeah, but you, like I said, you got to know what's going on. I mean, you really do.
0: Or find out the hard way, right?
1: Oh, and a final FYI, I read your that pamphlet that you gave out, that little book at the last meeting.
0: Which one was it?
1: I don't remember now which one it was, but it talked about freedoms. And there was a couple pages on there that talked about past presidents. And I knew that Wilson was a...
0: Oh, yeah, that was an article written by Justice Clarence Thomas.
1: Yeah, I didn't know he was that bad.
0: Yes, he was a... and he started out at Johns Hopkins here in Baltimore.
1: Oh, he was horrible, horrible.
0: Yeah, he was terrible, yeah.
1: Awful. All right, well, thank you for giving me the time that you did, sir. I appreciate it.
0: All right, thank you for calling, Rob. All right, now we're going to talk to our candidate, Reagan Kendall, running for county council. And Reagan, good evening and welcome to the program.
2: Hi, Pat. Good evening. How are you?
0: Well, we are doing well. We're very busy. And I'd like to start out by introducing you to our listening audience. But first of all, tell us, what is your council district and what are some of the communities in that council?
2: So I am running for County Council District 1. I'm in the Southwest Baltimore Corridor. So I am down here in Catonsville, Arbutus, Halethorpe, Lansdowne, we have Baltimore Highlands. Some of the smaller communities, but they're well known because their historic areas are Ola, which is on the sort of top side of Catonsville. And then there's another smaller little historic area called Kensington. But the major ones are, the bigger picture there is the Catonsville.
0: Yeah, well, also Arbutus, that's where Governor Bob Ehrlich was born and raised and became a governor of the state of Maryland. Now, that area, that particular district, I'm not that familiar with it. What is the breakdown, Reagan, of the Democrat, Republican, and voter turnout and that sort of thing?
2: So as far as the voter demographic, we're looking at about 89,000 that are registered to vote, and it's literally split in half. It's it's 50% Democrat, and then you have a quarter of independents, and you have a quarter Republican.
0: Okay. Now, yes. Who is the current county council person, and are they running for re-election?
2: So the current sitting county councilman is Pat Young.
0: He's out, yeah.
2: But he actually was running for an executive. So
0: yes.
2: after January, he will never let that seat will be open towards one of the three of us who are running in this district now.
0: Yes. So, okay. Now, what motivated you to get in the race?
2: People ask me that and why I'm running, and honestly, it came down to just like a put up or shut up, you know, as your Rob just pointed out with your last caller, it was something I couldn't really sit around and just not do anything about.
0: Sure.
2: And I'm like any mom out there, I wanted to give my children a better life than what I had, as we all do, but things just sort of started, you know, squeezing us. With the inflation of the last administration, so all of us middle class families down here were just, you know, watching the money go out and barely come in, squeaking the pennies, you know, together.
0: Now, have you been campaigning? Have you been knocking on doors? Have you been going out on the streets, sign waving, doing various things?
2: Yes, I've been doing all the above and trying to get to as many events as possible. There's this area in Halesburg where I am living. It has lots of family events that happen. We have UMDC here. We also have CCBC, which is like 5 minutes from my home down here on Rolling Road in Catonsville. We're all fired up and going all of these different places.
0: So that's a good thing, because that's where you get an opportunity to meet a lot of people at one time. And then a lot of times you'll meet Democrats and they get to know you personally and they'll vote for you. I mean, we had that today. We were at the Water's Edge Festival working for Delegate Bob Long, helping him out, volunteering. And I don't know, what do we meet, Valerie? At least 100 people
3: today? At least every bit.
0: Every bit, yeah. Of course, in my case, for some reason, a lot of people know me. But they like my wife, but they know me, so I don't know what that's all about. But anyway, we're going to take a break, Reagan. We'll be right back, and we'll continue our conversation.
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0: Welcome back, everybody. Thank you for tuning in. We appreciate it very much. We are talking with Reagan Kendall, candidate for Baltimore County Council, District 1. That's the southwestern area of Baltimore County, Catonsville, Arbutus, other communities. And Reagan, I'm kind of personally curious. You have had the opportunity, and it sounds like you're out there campaigning and talking with a lot of people. What kind of impression are you getting from the people you're talking with? What's on their mind?
2: First and foremost, I think it's still affordability, which we touched on a little bit. But the second sort of tier there is public safety. There's been, you know, uptick with there's uptick with carjacking. So I think a lot of things that are happening were happening more so frequently, or that we've seen over many, many years, and the city is trickling out into the county now.
0: Yes, we're becoming Baltimore City Part 2. But
2: yeah.
0: So people are ready for change. Now, Pat Young, I served in the legislature with him, and he was a councilman for one term, I'm not sure. I could be wrong about that.
3: He was a delegate, I think, for one term.
0: No, he was a delegate for a little while.
3: Oh, okay.
0: And then he ran for the council.
2: He won in 22. Sorry.
0: Yeah, so he was there not too long. But anyway, the district you're in, you know, my concern always is for our candidates, and of course you're one of our candidates, and if you could win, that would be a tremendous asset to the Baltimore County itself. Valerie does a lot of work for Pat Dyer, who's running for county executive, and we were with him Thursday, was it?
3: Yes.
0: And you were with him today. But the thing is that the county can get in a lot of trouble if we don't win these council seats. So I'm so happy that we have a good candidate running in your district. I'm not that familiar with your district, but I'm glad you're in there running, because if you win, based on the projections we know about, that would be 5 council members, I believe. That would be Republican.
2: It would be, and for the first time in 32 years, we could actually flip it to a Republican majority council. That would be...
0: That would save us.
2: Celebrate.
0: Yeah, that would save us. That would change things. And if Pat would, you know, here's the problem. And I've kind of been preaching this for the past couple of years since I ran for county executive. 35%, the Republicans voted 35% and the Democrats voted 45%. We've got to get people to vote. And now, especially when we have the independents, because the independents are now the second largest party, if you want to call them a party officially, in the state. So if they turn and they vote a lot of times not on party, they vote on what they consider to be competence or, you know, issues indeed, of course. And so what are some of the issues? As you say, the crime issue is always a concern with people, the affordability issue. But now does the county, as a county council person or even a county executive, on the affordability issue, what do the voters believe that a county council or a county official has to do with affordability? What's the connection?
2: Well, a county council member can do quite a few things when it comes to that. You can look at, you can kind of close any simple loops that you find as far as trying to make every... going to getting reports about certain areas with your road, your lighting, your trash. You can get the police case statuses. Something that I'd like, my understanding that is it even on the, is expand the IG, the powers of the Inspector General in the, on the county.
0: Well, that's very important.
2: Very much so. If we, so we expand, her oversight to like the school, and let her look at the budget.
0: Yeah, that has to be done. $2 billion, yeah. I believe, or half the county budget goes to the school system.
2: Yeah, two and a half. They just asked for an uptick of, I think it was like $2.6 million from last year to this year. And so that's, if it's 50% of the pie, you know, it's got to be accountable. It has to be looked at thoroughly and make sure that all the money is going to exactly where it is, and you're not just paying for the bloat, you know, the fat. You want to keep the muscle behind where your money's going.
0: Now, do you have any particular programs or policies that you've been talking about? I know you want to fight on the crime issue do something on affordability. And one of the things I think that we could look at, and I know that Pat Dyer's interested in this, is putting a maximum on the property tax in Baltimore County for either seniors or veterans or certain select groups. That a maximum that they have to pay, and they don't have to pay beyond that. Or some people have even recommended that people over the age of 60 or 70 shouldn't pay any property tax.
2: I agree completely with that. On that page with our, I'm going to say, future county executive, it's something that can be implemented, especially that when we get the majority. I think we can go ahead and just say that that would be something that with a homestead tax. So, excuse me, I was trying to think of the tax that could be capping property.
0: Right. Yeah. That would, you know, people don't realize that Baltimore County has the second largest senior population in the United States, percentage wise, after Florida. There are a lot of seniors in Baltimore County, and you know that. Just go out on the streets, you can see it. But I think, you know, you are out there, you're working hard, and do you think the Democrats doing anything in your district?
2: So there is a Democrat. I do see, I would say yes, because, you know, I see his yard signs, and I see him at the, I see them pretty much everywhere I go when we're going to events. So he's out there doing the work.
0: I also saw where the governor is giving $6,000 to these candidates that are running locally. Has he given your opponent money?
2: Yes. And there was also the publicly funded where you had to raise, I believe it was somewhere in the $30,000 range, and then they would match it.
0: Yes.
2: As long as you were public funded, they would actually match that dollar for dollar.
0: Yes.
2: So, yes, that's how he was able to raise a big chunk of money.
0: Well, now, do you have a website or a place where our listening audience, if they want to help you to raise some money, even if they don't live in your district, they can vote for you by raising money, sending you some money. Good young Republican candidate for county council, somebody that's independent and isn't controlled by the governor, or, God forbid, Julian Jones. But anyway, how can people reach you?
2: Well, I appreciate you bringing that up. So my website is Kindle for Council, you know, F-O-R for the four. And, yeah, I would appreciate if anybody could go there. We definitely need volunteers running this game, the ground game down here with 31 precincts, which are the polling places
0: here
2: in District 1. You know, there's lots of
0: Kendall, Reagan, is it 31 polling places? I know it's 31 precincts, but how many polling places?
2: I believe it's

0: and they went and talked to every voter that came there, and they lied to them, told them I was a good person.
1: Well, I yeah, you're right. It's light hands, or many hands make light work. So I think that's where we need that. And then again, we'd appreciate any donations. I'm not Norton, I'm a humble woman. I don't usually ask for money, but at this point, we just need any help we can get, $5, $10.
0: Yeah, well, you need some financial support. I mean, Republicans are not, I hate to say this, I say the Republicans don't vote. I hate to say this, Reagan, but they're also cheap. So I'm asking you cheap Republicans out there to send this woman some money and help her out. She's got to buy signs. She's got to pay to run this campaign. She's got to do mailers. She's got to pay for postage. She's got to help her out.
1: I appreciate that. I'll say fiscally responsible, right?
0: Yes.
1: We like to make sure we know where our money's going and we hold on to it.
2: And you know, one thing that's very, very important in this campaign, and you hit the nail on the head. Reagan hit the nail on the head. It's money. A lot of people, Democrats, they will turn it.
0: They'll send you $10.
2: You know, if you have a Democrat state senator and he does not have an opposition, guess what? He's going to give $6,000.
0: Well, that's from the governor, right?
2: Yeah. Same. It works all the way down the line. Yeah. The Democrats. You don't think the governor is not giving money to every Democrat candidate?
0: Let me make your point. The east side, the total opposite of where Reagan is.
2: Yes.
0: In the Dundalk area, the Democrats have a candidate running. Kwesi and Fumi has given her money.
2: Yes.
0: The mayor has given her money.
2: Yes.
0: The governor has given her money. Jonesy has given her money. She's gotten $5,000 or $6,000 checks.
2: It's like $30,000 because
0: yes.
2: I did the look up. I looked all that information up, and you know, Republican, if you are an elected official, give money to Pat Dyer. Give money to these county council candidates.
0: Yes.
2: We need to win if you want to live in Baltimore County, we need our people elected. Make no mistake about it.
0: Well, you got to have some money.
2: Pat, again, there's some delegates.
0: There are some delegates in Baltimore County that have $200,000-$300,000.
2: Yes, and they should give the candidate for running for county executive, and people like Reagan, they can afford to give them $6,000 because they're in races that they know they're going to win. They know they're going to win them.
0: Yeah.
2: I mean, they're predictable.
0: Yeah, they're guaranteed. They're incumbents.
2: I can go and tell you everybody that's going to win the election. I did it in the last election.
0: And you also know everybody's amount of money that they have. I know you do.
2: I better believe it. I check it out.
0: I know you do. But anyway, Reagan, what is the election? November?
2: November the 3rd. Am I correct, Reagan?
1: Yes, and then early voting is from October 22nd to October 28th.
0: There you go. Okay, so it's coming up pretty quickly.
1: It is.
0: It is. Yeah, time goes by on these elections. You think it's like 3 months. It seems like it's 3 weeks when you get started. All the things you have to do and get caught up on, and all that kind of stuff. All right. Well, we'll have you on again.
1: Well, I appreciate it so very much. It was really fun to talk with you, and I thank you. Oh, gosh, I didn't say hello to Valerie first. My apologies.
2: That's fine.
0: Well, we thank you so much for being on. And also, you are invited. Oh, and when is that event, Valerie?
2: October the 3rd.
0: October the 3rd. We have a nice crowd there. We'd like for you to come by and say a few words. Just like you did tonight, these are some people that they provide money to people. So,
2: and we're also having Patrick Gonzalez, the pollster.
0: Yes, we're going to talk about the midterm, and he's a Democrat.
2: Yes, and he will tell the truth.
0: Yeah, he's very honest, very interesting. Okay, Reagan Kendall running for county council in the 1st District, and I know we have listeners over there.
2: Because CBM friends over there.
0: CBM goes over there, so we want you to get behind Reagan. Help her out. Don't complain and gripe all the time. Get out there and do something.
1: God bless you both. Thank you so very much for having me.
0: All right.
1: And also for including me in your newsletter. I had a friend who

0: who just received theirs and saw my saw that I was a part of the meeting on that on the 3rd. So I appreciate you all very much.
1: Yeah, yeah, it goes out to about 1,000 people at least.
2: I don't like to tell how many people.
1: Oh,
2: I have
1: okay.
2: On my email.
1: Valerie's very cagey. So
2: yes.
1: All right. Thank you, Reagan. God bless you.
0: Thank
1: Take
0: you
1: care. Bye bye. All right, well, we're going to take a break, and our friend Richard's been waiting because of our special guest. Richard, if you're still there, Aaron will check. If you're not, then please call us back. We'll be right back.
3: From the Fox 45 Weather Center, I'm meteorologist Alex Cordero. Temperatures will peak in the lower 80s this afternoon under a mostly cloudy sky with a few showers possible during the day. More rain is expected, especially after sunset. Could be heavy at times with thunder possible. Temperatures will fall to around 70 overnight. Will peak in the mid-80s for Sunday with a few morning showers possible. From the Fox 45 Weather Authority, I'm meteorologist Alex Cordero for Talk Radio 680 WCBS.
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1: Welcome back, everybody, and we want to remind you, I will be speaking at the Freedom Fest. I am going to have a strong and powerful message for you at the Freedom Fest. And tomorrow, we will be, Valerie and I will both be at the Water's Edge Festival, wonderful festival down there in Dundalk near the water. And please come down and join us and meet us and talk to us. And let us talk to Richard. Richard, good evening. Thanks for holding.
11: Good evening, Jim. Yeah, I'm sure, no problem. Good evening to Valerie and you, Pat. I wanted to make a couple of comments quick, and then I needed to ask a question about the Freedom Fest in Hunt Valley. President Trump said what everybody knows at the convention recently, that the only reason the Democrats are holding up the Save America Act is because they want to cheat. They have to cheat. And that's my point. The only way they can get in there with these real radical, un-American policies is the election fraud. And you know, the Democrats right now, the party is standing on a false foundation. And, you know, they would be in very serious trouble if it were pulled out from under them. So that's the truth. Pat, when I was in school, I learned in German class, there's a proverb. They say, Lügen haben kurze Beine. And that means lies have short legs. And that is the situation of the Democrats.
1: Well, the radical left, the Democrats, and the media, they're all in the same boat, marching to the same tune, all in the same army. And they're all based on the big lie.
11: Yes. Yep, they are. Okay, well, and I wanted to ask you about this Freedom Rally. I was over there, drove through to scout out the place, and I think I heard Val say that it was an outdoor event, but I saw the building. It's McCormick Road,
9: yes.
11: Right near the Texas Roadhouse, and I couldn't see any outdoor space where it would be held. There's like three or four office buildings, Executive Plaza office buildings, but is this an outdoor event?
9: Yes, it is an outdoor event.
11: Okay.
1: Yeah, I don't know where it is. I'll be speaking, but I don't know where it is.
9: I was just going to mention that. You'll be speaking.
1: Yes, I'll be delivering a powerful message.
9: Oh, yes.
1: Powerful.
11: Okay.
1: Message.
11: Well,
1: in Spanish. In Spanish, I'll be speaking.
11: Word.
1: I'll be speaking in Spanish.
11: Yeah, right. Okay.
1: Half Spanish and half German.
11: Okay, well, the German might get a little bit of it, but the Spanish, not. Nope. But if you stick with our good old American English, I'll be there to hear every word.
1: All right. Take care, Richard. Thanks for holding on. Appreciate it. All right. We're going to talk with, let me see if I can see. Carol. Carol, good evening. Welcome to the program.
12: Good evening to both of you. A question for Ms. Val. I know you're working with Mr. Dyer.
9: Correct.
12: And also with Dan Cox. My question is, when are you all going to put up signs in Owings Mills and Randallstown and Woodlawn? All over those places, there are Julian Jones signs. So.
9: Well, I'll tell you what, Carol. Call our home number, and I will get in touch with the both campaigns.
1: We have to tell. We're not working that closely with Dan Cox. We're trying to help him like everybody else is, but we are working closely with Pat.
9: So
1: we have to tell him to get that over there.
9: Yeah. Well, what I'm going to do is I'm going to have Carol. I want you to call this number. Leave me your phone number, 410-238-0025. I will get in touch with Pat Dyer's campaign, and I will make sure that they will get you some signs over in that area.
12: Okay, yeah, so if they put them up, I mean, I can't put them in my complex because I'm in a homeowners association condo unit. We can't put up signs. But
1: no, there's
12: signs that can go in the ram in those areas.
1: Yes, yeah, they can go on the main roads. The
12: great.
1: Signs, they don't have real big signs.
9: They do have. They have 4x4s.
1: Oh, they do?
9: Yes, they do.
1: Okay. Right. All right. Yeah, we have some contacts.
9: So call again.
1: So the campaign has some contacts.
12: Can I have that number again, Ms. Mao?
9: Call us at 410-238-0025. And what I will do is I will relay that to Pat Dyer's campaign.
1: We can't guarantee Cox.
12: Right, right. Yeah. Well, he needs to be getting more exposure because we don't want people to think that there's only one candidate running. And Mr. Dyer definitely be get his signs up out of there.
1: Yeah, he is starting to get them up. So finally, maybe we can get some over there.
12: Great. Thank you so much.
1: All right, Carol. Thank you very much. Okay. Guess what the most important issue in the presidential campaign is going to be next year? I'm predicting it now. I see it creeping up.
9: I know what it is.
1: It's getting bigger and bigger. This week it exploded on the main scene for the first time. You're going to hear about it everywhere.
9: I know what it is.
1: Is going to be AI.
9: Yep.
1: AI and the survival of the human race. How about that? All right, here is our friend Mark. Mark, good evening. Welcome to the show.
13: Yes, good evening, good evening. You know what I do in Towson, you know, I don't understand why you're not working closely with Cox. He's our only,
1: Well, I'll be, go ahead, Valerie.
13: He's our only savior for Towson and for Maryland.
9: I can answer that. Is it Mark? Because I can't see it from over here. One of the reasons is because we're working on four other campaigns. Right now we're working with Jim Rutledge, who's running against Anthony, I'm going to say Bodine, like Jeffro, because
1: Anthony Brown is a total
9: zero. You know, he's put against...
1: Well, the main reason, Mark, is to be honest with you, Dan is, we are helping him out. In fact, we were with him today, not with him, but with some of his helpers at the Water's Edge Festival, and we had his signs there, and we had his cards. So we help him out when we can, but I can tell you that Dan Cox is hard to communicate with.
13: Yeah, I had dinner with him the other night, 10 of us at in Towson, and you weren't there. And
1: I can't go where I'm not invited and don't know about, so don't blame me for not being there.
13: Yeah.
1: But the point is this, he's been invited on this show 5 times.
13: Okay.
1: And he's not showing up. So if you have dinner with him again, tell him to get his butt on this show. We have 6,000 listeners. Tell him to get on the show.
13: Right. He can win, Pat. We have to get behind him. Thank you.
9: But the other thing I wanted to say, we're also working with Josh Sines, David Marks, Bob Long. So, you know, there's candidates out there that we are actively campaigning for.
1: Yeah, and we are for Cox, and we support Cox. And he has been invited on this show 4 times. He's difficult to communicate with, his office. I'm not saying Cox himself. I don't know if he even gets messages. But he's been invited to numerous events that we are aware of. And he hasn't shown up, so that's not good. So what Mark doesn't realize is working on a campaign is a two-way street.
9: Mm-hmm.
1: We are like super citizen volunteers. We don't get any money from these people, and we try to help them out, not because they're simply Republicans, but because they're good candidates, and we know the desperation of the state. So if Mark has any connection with Dan Cox, give him a call and wake him up.
9: I know right now Dan's got my phone number. Yes, I know it right now.
1: He certainly does, and he has my phone number also. But whenever we have the opportunity to work for him and to help him out and volunteer like we did today, and tomorrow.
9: Mm-hmm.
1: Tomorrow we will be at the festival, and we will help him out. But I said I was going to talk to you about AI. Now, AI broke into the mainstream news this week to the point where it's been on Fox, it's been on CNN. A fellow by the name of Coxon, who was working with Anthropic, whatever it's called. It's one of the main top 5 AI companies in America and in the world. He's the insider. He's right at the top, and he resigned.
9: Mm-hmm.
1: He was asked why he resigned. He said because AI is dangerous, and I believe within 3 years, AI could seriously threaten the human race, the entire human race. Now, people are starting to pick up on that, and then you're going to have AI between China and America and competition. I'm reading a book right now. It's the number one bestseller in America. It's called The God Test, G-O-D, test, T-E-S-T, The God Test. It's about AI, and it's by Robert Wright, who's a great writer and does a lot of research on these subjects. And he said the number one rule with AI that people have to realize is most people think we are dealing with technology. He said we are not dealing with technology in a broader sense. We are dealing with the creation of a race, of creatures, of living, sentient beings. And they are much more intelligent than us. And what we are finding out, and he said, he calls this baby AI, new AI, newborn AI. And what they're saying is that it's growing so fast, and it's developing its power and its authority and its intelligence so quickly that within 2 years we will be dealing with super AI. And it's so much more intelligent than us, and it's out of control. They had a incident this past week where AI is supposed to be under human control and it's supposed to be contained, but a group of AI, they call it an agent of AI broke out of its controlled environment and got into the internet and swept throughout the internet and independently on its own did all kinds of crazy things. Now that's pretty scary. This is baby AI. So the book also points out, and in the stories this week in the Wall Street Journal, the Washington Post, and the New York Times, all the, it's all over the stories now. There are two types of groups that are dealing with AI, either as scientists or politicians or just people interested in it at this point. One group is called the accelerators. These are individuals who want to promote AI wide open. Let it grow as much as it can grow. Let it do as much as it can do. Let it expand its intelligence as much as it wants. And they are mainly motivated by money. Surprise, surprise, right? The accelerators are motivated by money. The other group, some of them are called the doomers or the doomsters. These are the people that are like this guy Kassin that resigned from Anthropic this week. And he's not the only one. Let me remind you, a number of these scientists or these experts in the field have resigned from Meta, Google, Bill Gates. Bill Gates said that we better get control over this stuff with policies or guardrails or laws or something to control what's happening. So the doomers are promoting, they are saying, and President Trump, frankly, is doing nothing. And he's supposed to meet with China's leader, President Xi. We don't know what China's doing. Is China controlling this? Is China passing policies? Or are they just letting it fly? Are they accelerators where it could get so dangerous? One of the things they talk about with this AI is that it has what is called a global brain. Now, right now, that global brain does not have a lot of power, Valerie. But 2 years from now, what they mean by global brain is that the AI in China can communicate with the AI in the United States. To give you an example, if AOC and Bernie Sanders joined with President Trump and said, yes, we have to pass guardrails, we have to pass laws to protect the human race, to control this AI, and let's say they passed the laws and they were good laws and they were helpful, the AI in China, because they're part of the global brain, could override those laws, those protections, could control them. Now that's scary. That's scary. What are you picking on over there? Are you picking on AI? You're on your machine again.
9: Mm-hmm. Yeah, I'm texting somebody back something about they want to know the name of the book.
1: Which one?
9: The one you just talked about.
1: It's called God Test. GODTEST. It's by Robert Wright, a great writer. And I tell you, I don't read it before I go to bed. I read it during the day. It'll keep you up. But it's scary. This is going to be in the news every single day. It's going to be out in the mainstream. People are going to be talking about it, young people, older people, because of how dangerous it really is. Most people don't know anything about it. Robert Wright says that if a killer asteroid was spotted by scientists 2 years away from hitting the Earth, and when it hit the Earth, it was going to be a destruction that would kill the whole race and destroy the planet. And the scientists told the people of the world that this was going to happen, but it's 2 years away. The churches, the synagogues, and the mosques will be filled. This thing with AI is anomalous. It's a lot like that. But anyway, always remember, truth and knowledge guarantee freedom. Keep the faith. Keep punching. We'll see you next time.

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2: News this hour from Town Hall. I'm Mary Rose. President Trump mixes politics and golf on his trip to Ireland.
3: President Trump in Dublin, meeting with Ireland's prime minister and wading into a complex and politically charged subject, a unified Ireland.
4: Well, I won't cause any problems, but I will tell you I'd love to see it unified.
3: He's referring to reunification of the Republic of Ireland with the United Kingdom's Northern Ireland.
4: It's going to happen eventually.
3: But later at a U.S. embassy event.
4: That's one of those questions where no matter what you say, no matter how well you say it, there's no good answer, right?
3: Meanwhile, protesters took to the streets to denounce Trump, weighing in on their country's politics. I'm Julie Walker.
2: Supporters of President Trump's economic agenda say America's manufacturing sector is showing signs of a powerful rebound. Correspondent Bob Agnew.
5: They point to Census Bureau figures reporting sharply higher manufacturing profits in the second quarter, along with renewed hiring and stronger pay packages. Advocates credit the Trump administration's tax and business expensing provisions, which were made retroactive and permanent under the Big Beautiful Bill. While critics dispute the broader picture, proponents say the factory revival is real. Bob Agnew reporting.
2: Several large companies are reporting planning health benefit cutbacks in 2027. Walt Disney, Bloomberg, Starbucks, Deloitte, and the City of Dallas are among those expected to trim health care spending next year. Consulting firm PwC says health plans are projecting the highest medical cost expected to rise 9% in 2027. Insurer Aon predicted higher costs, with U.S. employer health care costs rising 9.5% next year. More on these stories at townhall.com.
6: From the Fox 45 Weather Center, I'm meteorologist Alex Cordero. The afternoon will be warm and mostly cloudy with temperatures reaching around 82 degrees or so. A few showers are possible, but more rain is expected after sunset. From the Fox 45 Weather Authority, I'm meteorologist Alex Cordero for Talk Radio 680 WCBM.
7: Over the next few minutes, we're going to turn our eyes to the market and how to control the uncontrollable. Brian Herbert is a financial and tax planner and a five-star wealth management award winner with ProStatus Financial right here in Maryland. 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What I think most of us are wondering is, what can we do about it?
8: It's the consistency. 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You want that to be unaffected by the market so that when we have times like these where we have so much volatility, you're not stressed about, do I have enough? 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
0: 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And so is the countdown. 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
6: All right, thank you, Scott Shannon. Thanks to all of you for being with us. 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You want to be a part of this extravaganza. It's 800-941-SEAN if you want to join us. We are in Dallas for the first ever Republican midterm election convention. And in spite of media calls that it's going to be empty, it's going to be a disaster, anything but the truth. I'm reading this. Apparently 34 million TikTok views to President Trump's speech last night. Unbelievable. And you add that, and then when you get to the networks and then you get the online viewing, it's, you don't get numbers usually immediately except for online platforms specifically. Just not the way it works. I just want to remind all of you what this election is really all about. And the president, I thought, is very humorous last night. I thought he was really on his, he had his funny bone working. He was on his A game with that. But more importantly, he was able to delineate and separate out what is at stake in this election, and it is the biggest choice election in our lifetime. But it's more than that. And this audience is so sophisticated, you will understand all of this. You already know all of this. But just to emphasize what I think is critical and key in the thought process, at least in my mind, as my sense of urgency keeps going up with every ensuing day, and now we're 54 days out of this midterm election. One is, you know, just because we're focused on El Sayed and, you know, Talafrico, sixth gender, and we're focused on, you know, this idiot Troy Jackson, and we're focused on the fake Ted Stevens in Alaska. I mean, and everything that the DSA stands for, which I've been telling you about, president covered a lot of that ground last night and showed the big options and big choices. We'll also get to the president's offering of $5,000 if Republicans win the election. There is a lot of commentary that is a bad thing. No, as a supply side Reagan economic believer and philosophy and believer in that philosophy of supply side economics, I just don't see it that way. And I'll explain that as the show unfolds. But, you know, there's two things at stake here. If you think you're voting for a moderate, you're not, if they're not saying they're El Sayed, if they don't have the insane statements of people like El Sayed or Talafrico, or the temper tantrum problems that have been well chronicled with Troy Jackson. If you vote for Ossoff, if you vote for Sherrod Brown, you might as well be voting for sixth gender Talarico, El Sayed, Troy Jackson, AOC, Pocahontas, and Grandpa Bernie, the entire squad, Congresswoman Omar, Congresswoman Tlaib, because that's how they're going to vote. Do you think that they're going to have the moral clarity and courage to separate themselves when push comes to shove and they've got to make a vote for committee assignments who they are going to caucus with? No, they will caucus with the lunatics that have taken over their party. So they're all the same in that sense. It's collectively a party that is dominated by this hardcore radical socialist communist ideology philosophy, which we go over again and again to eliminate the Senate, your ability to elect a president, packing the courts, amnesty for illegals, no borders. They're going to abolish them, abolish ICE, end all deportation, defund the Department of War. They on law and order, safety, security will eliminate cash bail, abolish prisons, abolish or slash defund, dismantle the police. They want public ownership of corporations and they want to confiscate everybody else's money. And many of them are very wealthy. You know, why don't people like, J.B. Pritzker and Bernie Sanders, they're both multimillionaires. Why don't they donate their money? Why don't they lead by example? They're not going to lead by example because they only want to be generous and offer you, you know, free babysitting care for date night with couples, government babysitters, as Mamdani is proposing, free buses, as Mamdani is proposing, but the Green New Deal, guaranteed daycare. Well, instead of indoctrinating kids from grammar school on, now we'll start early. The minute they're born, after all, Abdul Sayed said, you know, we've got to look at things as there are children. No, my children are not your children. And nor do I want you anywhere near my children with you and your crazy values and your radical associations with the likes of Hassan Piker, your BFF. No, thank you. But I'm telling you that it runs deeper than just their stated and printed ideology, which I am promising you is going to go away. They're going to scrub that website. And I've been pointing this out to you, and I'm going to get to the latest example of it with Telefrico today. But understand, this isn't about one person or one group of people or individual candidates. It's about their movement because they're all part of it. Why is it that only one elected Democrat has ever dared publicly speak out against the radicalism that runs their party? That guy's name's John Fetterman. He did a video for last night's midterm convention at the Republican midterm convention. And there's been a lot of eyebrows have been raised. Is he going to become a Republican? He might at some point. He's not ready to go there yet. I've asked him. There are things I disagree with him on. I disagree with him on issues about biological men and women's sports and abortion and the Second Amendment. But he does recognize that a president has the constitutional authority of his commander in chief. But understand what I just read to you, which is their stated agenda, which has been the foundation of 250 elected officials now since 2019 in 40 different states. That is who they are. That is the agenda. And that's what they stand for. And you might as well take the U.S. Constitution and shred it because it won't have any impact or meaning anymore because it's not the America that we know and love. So this, in that sense, the choice election is for the American people on the life we are in love with that created the greatest standard of living ever, a system designed to create the standard of living. There's never been a greater one. It is the greatest system ever designed by man, the greatest wealth creating system ever designed by man. And they want to eliminate free markets and capitalism, control the means of production, take over corporations, which means that everything would be under government control, under their control. They want to be able to confiscate people's money with the promise, the false promise, that they'll give you everything for free. Well, everything for free has never worked out. You know, how's Obamacare working out? All those promises, disaster. How are government schools doing? They are an unmitigated failure. You know, more per capita money spent on individual kids than any other country in the industrialized world, and we have the worst results. How's that Social Security lockbox thing working out? Not very good. When they had power, how are the borders doing? Borders are closed. Borders are secure, none of which was true. They lied. So it's going to be what this fundamentally is becoming is whether we remain, you know, that beacon on a hill, that shining city on a hill that Reagan spoke of, or the beacon of freedom for the world, or we give all of that up. We give up our identity. because they've nominated candidates that fundamentally don't like America, that they attack this country. They reject our framers. They reject our founders. They reject our founding documents. They treat American history as something that we've got to dismantle rather than what we must defend, which is, again, the greatest country God ever gave man. And it's all predicated and foundationally built on the idea of liberty and freedom, not on the idea of false security. Whatever name you call it, socialism, statism, communism, it's been tried. And the you never get fulfilled promises, as evidenced by everything the government runs now. It's a disaster, with maybe the exception of the military. But they don't run things efficiently. They can't. They're not equipped to. So those promises will never be fulfilled. Your life will not get better. Your government healthy food will be, you know, pretty much the equivalent of dog food, is my prediction. You know, your government guaranteed job is going to be worthless. Government guaranteed salary, government guaranteed health care, government guaranteed pine box when you die. But what we're looking at here is an attack at the very core of what has made America that shining city on a hill. And by getting us there, they have to reject the very foundational principles that built this country and ignore American history and look at it as something to be dismantled, not something to be defended. Now, that's a big problem for them. That's a big problem for us. And that makes the stakes in this election that much higher for everybody. You know, I can give you the latest, best, greatest example of this. You know, you just look at six-gender Tallarico. I'll get to that because there's a lot of tape to play with that. Let me address this issue of Donald Trump and the $5,000. This is what he said about that last night.
2: Because we've done so well and because our country is making so much money that only I can make this promise to you. And here is my promise. If the Republicans win the House of Representatives and the United States Senate, both of them, because of our economic, tremendous economic success, like in history, we've never had anything like what's happening. But because of our tremendous strength and success economically, I will issue a dividend to every adult citizen in the United States of America for
6: $5,000. $5,000. Now, ask yourself this question. Are Americans overtaxed or undertaxed? Because that money is your money. I think Americans are overtaxed. I think working class Americans are overtaxed. I think that the full complete transfer of wealth already exists. You know, when you have the top, you know, top 1% of Americans or top 10% of Americans paying 85% of the taxes and the bottom 1 or 2% paying less than 50. Let me tell you already have distribution of wealth. It's already existing in America. Reagan, when he cut the top marginal rates as president from 70 to 28%, it then doubled revenues to the government. In other words, he gave money back to the people. It wasn't called $5,000. It was a tax cut. This is ostensibly a tax cut. The beauty of tax cuts is they stimulate economic growth. But every new dollar that Reagan doubled those revenues by cutting taxes and stimulating the economy. The problem was, yes, deficits went up because for every new dollar that was brought in, Congress spent about $1.30. And that's always been the problem with Congress because they want, I'll vote for your special pet project. You vote for my special pet project. We're going to get to what is fundamentally now the outright adoption of a new philosophy. It was telegraphed first by AOC. And AOC said, oh, no, that was 1.0 woke crazy. No, we didn't really believe that. Bernie Sanders, no, nobody wants to defund the police, Bernie Sanders said. Now we have six-gender Tallarico. He is backtracking on every single solitary thing that he has said recently. It's not like, you know, 15 years ago. No, in the last couple of years, the stuff he said, including he's now trying to back off, oh, my math was wrong. It was, you know, I can't add, you know, 1 + 1 = 2. Man plus woman equals 2. 1, let me take out your fingers. 1, 2. I mean, and they want you to buy it. You think he's changed? Or do you think he's being politically expedient and that this is a quintessential election year conversion? All right, we'll get to all of that. Now I want you to think about your personal safety and security. In some cases, somebody wants to kill you, kill your family. One option will do. 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According to the FBI, 2022, the last year we have statistics for, that is 0.01% of the time. All right, what do you do in other cases where you do need to defend yourself? Well, that's where the technology of BYRNA.com comes in. 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Now, these launchers have powerful deterrents that work. Tear gas, pepper spray, kinetic rounds. You can hit a target 60 feet away. One shot can incapacitate any attacker for up to 40 minutes. And by the way, there's a reason. When you see 500 government agencies, police departments, private security firms adopting this technology, there's a reason. 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
20: 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I'm Petty Officer Liz Vlahos. 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Chief Petty Officer Lynn Rodriguez takes us into the world of a CB diver.
21: When I'm getting ready to dive, I'm nervous, I'm excited, my heart starts racing, and I just hope that I get the job done and the weather and the water's cooperating with us. I am Chief Petty Officer Lynn Rodriguez. I am a Navy construction electrician and CB diver. We do underwater construction, we do demolition, build boat ramps, mooring inspections, cable inspections. Depends on the job and the location, we do some salvage, debris removal, depending where it's at. Underwater when I'm working, I feel good. I feel like it's just the way for me to get to work. But at the same time, you have a lot of other things you got to worry about. I have to worry about how much air do I have left. I got to worry about my buddy, you know, because he's watching me and I'm watching him, making sure we're okay. And if we're lucky, we get to see. If not, everything is by feel.

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1: I 25 to the top of the hour, 800-941-SHAWN, our number. If you want to be a part of the program, we are in Dallas, the first ever Republican midterm convention. As of today, it's 25 years ago, if you can believe it, since our friend Charlie Kirk left us. Unbelievable. I remember I watched this unfold. I texted Charlie, please tell me you're okay. I still have the text, and I don't save any texts. And obviously, I never heard back. His pastor, a guy that had a great influence, one of his two pastors, Pastor McCoy is one, Pastor Frank Turek is another. One of the things that Charlie was deeply interested in his life was what they call Christian apologetics, arguing intellectually the case for Christianity. David Limbaugh has written great books on it. Frank Turek is a great scholar on this. But Charlie had a deep abiding interest in this. I did not know, for example, that he practiced the Sabbath and that he would turn off all his electronics and spend time, checking out. Who was it? Dave Rubin, the podcaster, great guy. He takes a month off, no phones, disconnects completely. I look at him, I'm like, how do you do that? That's like impossible. I couldn't do it. It would not work for me in my life. First of all, I'm not going to get a month off from work, period. So, let's put that fantasy to rest. And I don't even know if I want a month off. What am I going to do in a month? I'll get on Matt Towery. Matt Towery keeps saying, I'm going to retire. I'm like, no, you're not. You're not going to retire. And then he says, well, I like to play golf. And I'm like, yeah, I know how you play golf. He spends half the time in the bushes and, the trees looking for a little white ball, to punch it out and then hits another tree and then has to go back in the bushes and hit it out again. Listen, 25 years ago, tomorrow is September the 11th and the worst terrorist attack on American soil ever and the worst attack on the homeland. 3 years ago, Israel endured the same heartbreak, October 7, 2023. Different decades, different attacks. It's like we're going to play Michael W. Smith's new rendition of There She Stands tomorrow. There's a line in that song, when evil calls itself a martyr. There is evil, for these idiots that want to defund the Department of War. Now, each year, the International Fellowship of Christians and Jews, the IFCJ, they host their Flags of Fellowship. It's a movement where thousands of churches display memorial flags to honor the 1,200 lives that were lost on October the 7th. Look, it's a way to stand with Israel. They stood with us. I remember Prime Minister Netanyahu was with us after 9/11. Never wavered. Knew exactly what we were dealing with because they deal with this every day. So many thousands of Israelis have unfortunately been displaced. They're in desperate need for bare necessities, food, water, shelter, clothing, medications. The IFCJ has provided mobile medical clinics for the elderly. Anyway, please join the thousands of churches now across our country in a powerful act of remembrance and support of Israel and how your church can participate in the Flags for Fellowship. Just go to the website they created. It's joinfof.org. That's joinfof.org today. One other point before I move on to the new Democratic strategy. So you hear from the radical left, I think they're just angry that Donald Trump is thinking about hardworking men and women. What was the idea behind no tax on tips and overtime and Social Security? It was to help working men and women and the elderly. That's why. His first term, when he was running in 2016, I defined the campaign as the campaign of the forgotten man.

0: And I was not wrong in my analysis. And sure enough, what we're seeing, and I mentioned this last week, more young people are having more opportunities than they ever had in terms of job availability and jobs that they've taken. And so he's looking out for the next generation. So the president offering $5,000 to every American if Republicans get the House and the Senate, you know, what is, you know, this is a bribe. No, it's called a tax cut. You know, Democrats voted for the largest tax increase in history by voting against the largest tax cut in history. And, you know, but what's interesting about it, if it really was, as some are trying to characterize this as a quote bribe, they don't have this, there's no bribe request. There's going to be a bribe. There's got to be a request. What's the request? He's saying if enough people vote and we stay in power, this is our plan to deal with the quote affordability issue rather than raising your taxes, which is what Democrats voted to do. He said that it would go to every American adult, which would include those that vote Democrat as well as those that vote Republican or those that don't vote at all. Everybody's included. Nobody's excluded. You know, it can't be a bribe if the people you're giving money to, you know, have no obligation to do anything for you, except that you're recognizing that America is not undertaxed, which I fundamentally agree with. And I also believe in supply side economics, that a rising tide will lift all boats, and stimulating the economy, you know, has been proven over and over again. John F. Kennedy believed in this philosophy. Ronald Reagan implemented it. Trump in his first term implemented it. And he's doing it again with great success. But anyway, oh, and the president's move to stop the Census Bureau from including illegal aliens in their population count. So it's just interesting to watch the, I don't know if you want to call it an overreaction. It's just insane. All right. So let me tell you what the latest that is happening here. And the president has rightly framed the moment that we're living in and this election quite accurately. Democrats obviously are getting their own internal polling, and it's clear what the polling is showing them. That crazy and extreme and nutty is not working. It's not going to work for Telefrico. However, it's not preventing Telefrico from trying. I'll give you an example. Telefrico, I have the clip of him. It was only a couple of years ago when he said there are six genders, not two, six. And he's very passionate about it when he says it. Listen.
1: I want us all to be aware of is that modern science obviously recognizes that there are many more than two biological sexes. In fact, there are six.
0: Many more.
1: Which, honestly, six. Representative Hefner, surprised me too, because I am not well versed in this issue area. I'm not a scientist. I'm a politician, a lot worse than a scientist.
0: So he said it with a great high degree of confidence. Well, six gender Telerico is now saying that, number one, I meant there are two sexes and a small percentage of genetic abnormalities. And he's saying that there are absolutely two sexes, and he agrees to a national ban on transgender surgeries for minors. Let me play both of those together.
2: So during the 2021 hearing, you said there are six biological sexes. Do you still believe that, standing here with me right now?
3: No. I've missed the mark on some of my past statements. I will be the first to admit it. What I meant is that there are two sexes, and then there's a small percentage of people with genetic abnormality.
2: Down here,
0: let me stop there. That's not what he meant. He meant what he said. He meant what he said. And now he's proclaiming. Now, why is all of a sudden, 54 days out of an election, he did this, what, a day ago or whatever, why is he changing his views? Has he really had a change of heart? Has he really recognized he's wrong? Or is this an election year conversion and a means of trying to distance himself from his own insanity? Do you believe in his heart and his soul and his mind that he's actually changed his view, or is he being the worst lowliest politician that you could ever expect. Just a fraud and a phony and a liar. All right, listen to this.
2: Down here, standing with me, you can confidently say there are two sexes, a man and a woman.
3: Absolutely.
2: Speaking of gender,
3: yeah,
2: would you vote in favor of a national ban for transgender surgeries when it comes to minors?
3: Absolutely. And in fact, in the legislature, I voted for an amendment that would have restricted the bill in question to a ban on surgeries for minors.
2: In 2023, you voted against SB 14. That was the Texas law banning transgender surgeries for minors and puberty blockers. How come you voted against that?
3: Because the bill was overly broad. And in fact, if you go back and check, I voted for a major amendment to limit the bill to banning surgeries for minors. So I've been consistent on this issue.
0: So now he's going a step further. How have I been referencing cisgender? Actually, cisgender Tellerico. God is non-binary Tellerico. You know, biological men need, and transgender people, all people deserve access to abortion. I didn't know biological men could ever, you know, bear a child and have any need for abortion services. But he made this statement. It was very clear. Saying that God is non-binary. Again, he says it with a high degree of confidence. Listen.
4: The first two lines in Genesis use two different Hebrew words to describe God. One is the masculine Hebrew noun for divinity. The second is the feminine Hebrew noun for spirit. God is both masculine and feminine and everything in between. God is non-binary.
0: God is non-binary. Then he tries to weasel out of this. He said it very confidently. Now he's, and he tries to say that Charlie Kirk made this argument. I want to hear that tape. I don't think Charlie Kirk ever made that argument, ever. And the late Pope Benedict made the comment. No earthly idea what he's talking about. But this is him now, another election year conversion, and adopting a strategy that he's going to lie to everybody in this state of Texas where I am today, so he can get power. Listen.
2: 2021, you said
4: God is both masculine and feminine and everything in between. God is non-binary.
2: Do you still stand by that?
3: I was being provocative with that statement. I get that. What I was trying to say is that you can't use human categories to define God. And that's not controversial theologically. In fact, the late Charlie Kirk, the late Pope Benedict all said the same thing.
0: Now, just a few seconds ago, I played the clip of Tellerico saying that, in fact, there are two genders. Absolutely. And he agreed to the national ban on transgender surgery. I voted for it. Here's the problem. We got a clip of him, you know, saying, what a shock, the opposite, protecting trans kids from invasive surgeries is Christo-fascism, like Christ fascism, Christian fascism. Listen.
5: You saw it in the anti-LGBTQ legislation, including the bill that would have denied gender-affirming health care to trans children. And then, of course, infamously, we saw it last session with the most extreme abortion ban in the country. All these ideologies stem from this Christofascism movement, which essentially, like I said, is just using faith to exercise raw political, social, and economic power.
0: Do you see how, first of all, they just want power at all costs? Anybody with an ounce of intellectual honesty can see this for what it is. I missed the mark. I'm having trouble with math. When I said, really, two genders or six? And now all of a sudden, as the election gets close and polling shows that this is backfiring on you, well, now you're going to change your views? I don't think the people of Texas, as they begin to know everything that we know on this program, because it takes people a while to catch up, I don't think they're going to buy your BS excuse. You have one Michigan Democrat urging black voters to reject Abdul El-Sayed because socialists are, quote, more racist than the KKK. So there's a big fight brewing there as well. We're going to continue to watch that. So understand this is a shift in strategy. What is driving this shift in strategy? Did he have a change of heart? Or is it political expediency? Or is it polling that is telling them this ain't working out too well for them? I would argue this is not complicated to figure out. You don't have to be a political analyst and a full-time immersed in the political world to figure this out. He had a speaker at this weekend's socialist conference in Chicago telling the audience that Democrats must be destroyed. They don't even like the own party under whose banner they live, because they're running as Democratic candidates. And, quote, you know, Hakeem Jeffries, Chuck Schumer, they've been trying to, you know, thread the needle and not support DSA candidates, but yet they fear them and bow at the altar and cater to their every whim. But the Democrats cannot be reasoned with. They must be destroyed. I played this for you yesterday, this UCSB professor that made that comment. So it's all coming into focus. What is at stake here in this election? I'm going to repeat two things I said in the last half hour. Number one, I'm going to remind you, any Democrat that you vote for, you might as well assume you're voting for El-Sayed, Tallarico, Troy Jackson, AOC, the entire squad, Pocahontas, and Grandpa Bernie, because that's who they will vote with. So you got to assume that. That is first and foremost. Number two, you need to understand how profound this is. The stakes are that high. They want to upend this country as we know it and obliterate it and shred every bit of the America we knew and even shred our Constitution. 800-941-SHAWN if you want to be a part of the program. Listen, want to remind you, I think everybody needs a safety security strategy, and that moment comes, somebody wants to kill you and your family. 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
6: 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It's been 1 year since we lost our friend. 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
1: Always like to hear that to start the hour. 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Welcome back, all of you, to America's number one travel radio show. As I mentioned last hour, immediately following today's show, Mary and I will head down to Washington, D.C. Then tomorrow, it's on to Tennessee. We will kick off the big Let's Go America Tour, Pigeon Forge. That happens all in that area of our country all next week. We will be broadcasting the show live from there next Saturday from 10 a.m. to noon Eastern time, so we hope you are part of the program with us. But we still have a lot to do today, so for these initial 40 minutes of the second hour of the show, it is time for the latest Preferred Travel Panel. Mary, who's part of the PTP, as we like to call it?
2: It is indeed. So today's Preferred Travel Panel will help us discuss the hospitality sector of travel. Joining us on our show hotline, we have Andrew Pike. Andrew is the general manager with the Milestone Hotel in London. They are part of the Red Carnation family with show friend Jonathan Raggett. And this is the hotel we originated our big Let's Go America Tour London broadcast, and that was back in April 2024. And then we have Ginny Hussey, general manager of the Canopy by Hilton in Portland, Maine. We worked with Ginny and her team for the big Let's Go America Tour Portland back in August of 2022. And we have Mark Bromley, regional vice president and general manager at the Four Seasons Hotel in Washington, D.C. We originated this show from that property for our big Let's Go America Tour Washington, D.C. That was post-pandemic. That was back in September of 2021. We also know Mark from his days running the Four Seasons in Maui, and Rudy and Mark's dad, Stan, go way back
1: as well.
2: So legend.
1: Nice to be reconnecting with all three of you. Welcome back to America's number one travel radio show.
3: Thank you.
4: Thank you.
3: Great to be here.
5: Yes, thank you.
4: Hello, everybody.
1: All right, so Andrew, since you're connecting the furthest with us today over from London in Europe, I'm going to start with you. Last hour, the CEO of the U.S. Travel Association, Jeff Freeman, was on with Mary and me, and we talked about what a strong year that it's been for travel, really here in the U.S. So Mary and I will be back in London in early November when we head back to New York from Athens. I want you to give everyone tuned in how things are for you in the Milestone Hotel and share how 2026 has been so far for travel to London.
4: Sure. Thank you, Robert. 2026, I think we maybe got off to a little bit of a softer start than we thought we would get, but it has picked up. You know, business has picked up as we've gone through the year, and I think there's definitely a greater sense of positivity and optimism than maybe a few months ago.
1: Well, that's good news. We're really happy to hear
2: it. Good to hear. Beautiful hotels. Nice to hear your voice, Andrew. And the Milestone is in the lovely Kensington area of London.
1: Great area.
2: Yeah, beautiful area and beautiful hotels. Yeah. So I'm going to head to Ginny. Ginny, we know a number of people who've traveled to Maine this year. What can you share from Portland today? And with leaf peeping season starting soon, are you expecting high occupancy levels, and are you bullish about fall?
5: Absolutely. I feel similar to Andrew in that 2026, she started soft, but as we rolled into Memorial Day, all of a sudden that main tourist season really, really spiked. And we really anticipate, we don't see a slowdown till closer to the holidays or really into the new year. And the fall weather is here. It's that perfect time really to come to Maine. The leaves are just starting to turn. So if you're wanting to put that sweater on, now's the time to come to Maine.
1: Now's the time
2: sweater
1: to go.
2: Weather in Maine.
1: So
2: yeah.
1: We'll go to Mark now. You know, Mark, listen, there's no question that yesterday was a very somber day here. Certainly there in D.C., here in New York, where Mary and I are, in Pennsylvania for the 25th anniversary of 9/11. We talked about it last hour with Jeff when he was on with us, so I'll take you in a different direction. But I'm not sure if you had the opportunity to engage in the Great American State Fair that ran for 16 days in Washington, D.C. this summer, or the more recent Freedom 250 Grand Prix that was in the nation's capital, I think August 22nd and 23rd, the weekend. Well, really what I would enjoy hearing is how they perhaps help boost tourism to D.C. And as the federal government has really cracked down on crime and worked on beautifying the city, has it improved things for locals and visitors coming to your hotel and just D.C. in general?
3: Yeah, really good questions. Freedom 250 was a huge success for the city, especially because typically in the summer it is our slow season. And so Freedom 250, the various events, the Great American State Fair, the Grand Prix, the actual July 4th celebration did great things in terms of uplift. It actually competed with those cities that helped hosted FIFA. So not same dollar amount, but percentage year-over-year increase was in the low to mid-20s summer over summer because of all the Freedom 250 events, which was fantastic. And, you know, federal government and this administration sure is doing a lot to pump business into the city. The beautification efforts, the safety efforts, I think that they, I felt very safe and secure and felt the city was gorgeous prior to the measures being taken, and so it's only made it even better.
1: Yeah, and where you are there in the Georgetown area, I mean, you can just walk down. That's a beautiful area.
2: Excellent
1: as
2: property.
1: Well.
2: Yeah.
3: Oh, it's perfect.
2: All
3: right, it's perfect, yeah.
1: So, you know, kind of looking forward. Here we are on September 12th. I mean, you know, we just heard from Ginny. I mean, you can put the sweater on there in Maine. I'm sure London's got a little nip in the air there as well, Andrew. But if you really, if we fast forward, I mean, right, the Christmas holiday and so forth, it's not that far off. I'm curious, are you each seeing really strong bookings right now for what's coming for the winter months? Andrew, we'll start with you on that.
4: Yeah, Robert, we're definitely seeing, you know, in London, certainly at the Milestone and for Red Car Nation generally, we get a real lift from Thanksgiving onwards. And it's, you know, it's quite interesting how many of our US friends want to come across and actually do Thanksgiving in London these days. So we're certainly seeing some pickup from Thanksgiving right through December, and some folk even doing the whole festive right through the new year. So yeah, December's looking pretty strong from, and certainly from Thanksgiving onwards, I'd say.
1: Jenny, what do you say?
5: Yeah, we seem to have a little bit later short-term pickup for that time of year, but I have noticed over the last several years that our quote-unquote season just keeps pushing longer, which is always encouraging for those November-December months. And I think in general, Visit Portland and just the efforts in our city overall to really bring more travel and tourism in the winter months is at an all-time high. So yeah, I think we're headed into a strong winter.
1: Mark,
5: I'm optimistic about it.
1: Can you give me about a 20-second answer on that before we hit the first break?
3: Yeah, things are looking good for us. Being a primarily business hotel, it depends on the government lots of times, but having the colleges bookending Georgetown, tons of move-in weekends, parents' weekends, et cetera, et cetera. So the back half of the year is looking stronger than the first part.
1: All right, well, that's a good report.
2: Yeah.
1: All right, so we're going to go a lot deeper into this conversation when we come back. So we're going to ask all of you just to hold for us because in a few minutes you're going to hear, or a few seconds, you're going to hear the music play, and that means we have to go to our first break of the day. So we ask you please to stand by. And then we'll come back, we'll extend the conversation, as I said. We'll go to break again, and then we'll come back and we'll do our rapid fire, which we love doing with everybody, and that's a lot of fun. So as I hand things off to Bobby down there in Dallas at our Network Command Center right now so he can run some important sponsor messages, stay right where you are, everyone. Today's Preferred Travel Panel continues in 180 seconds.

0: As we take a brief sponsors break, now's a good time to check us out on Facebook, Instagram, X, or LinkedIn at RM World Travel. 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
2: Now back to our show hotline and our preferred travel panel as we continue with today's panel featuring Mark Bromley, Ginny Hussey, and Andrew Pike.
1: Well, yes, indeed, we will do that. So this question is for the three of you. We'll go that direction, and we'll go Andrew, Ginny, and then Mark. So doing what we do in hosting this show, we certainly engage with so many sectors of the travel industry, plus the many subsectors. But for today, we're going to keep it to the hospitality sector, since we know that that's your expertise. I'd like to hear your insights on ways you think the hospitality industry will most benefit from greater adoption of AI, and conversely, ways the sector is likely to see tougher roads ahead as AI gains, you know, greater footing. So, Andrew, you first.
3: Yeah, thanks, Robert. So we definitely realize the potential of AI. I think the challenge, you know, in hospitality, is particularly at the luxury end, is that what you want to do is you do not want to lose the element of the human touch and the human connection. So I guess, in truth, how we're starting to use AI is more kind of behind the scenes in the back room. So we're using it to generate useful data, information that we can use. And we're certainly interested to use it to save time so that we can have our frontline team spend more time engaging with our guests. So okay. that for us, we think is the biggest opportunity.
1: Ginny, what do you say?
4: Very similar to Andrew, and at least how our team has started utilizing AI as well is just in those ways to make us more efficient in processing information from our guests, from our comp set, and being able to analyze items along those lines much faster so that we can, in turn, focus on our guests and the experience that we're looking to create. So I think it's been a huge benefit in that way, and just exploring the different opportunities for AI to make us that much more efficient and able to communicate with our guests, I think, is a positive. But so, not to lose the guest focus.
1: Yeah, I just did. So, Mark, you know, Four Seasons, obviously. I mean, I'm curious to hear how you're looking at AI and maybe any concerns that you have for it.
5: Really using it for guest insights to help us provide much more intuitive and bespoke experiences. And that is wonderful in that sense. However, you know, you're not going to see like you do at your local grocery store where there's not a single teller anymore because everyone's using self-checkout. That is definitely not the direction I think luxury hospitality, especially Four Seasons, will be going in. So you won't lose the personal connection, but hopefully we'll be able to deliver a much more tailored experience for our guests.
2: So, Ginny, major hotel groups like Hilton have massive tech ecosystems from app-based digital keys, global loyalty metrics, and many other items as well. Portland, Maine relies really heavily on down-to-earth coastal hospitality. We enjoyed all of that when we stayed with you a few years ago. So how are you working to leverage all this massive corporate big data from the brand without losing that real local character and soul of coastal Maine that really has helped bringing travelers to your area?
4: Absolutely. I think that's always been our true focus at Canopy and at our property, is to make sure when folks walk through the door that they are experiencing the very best of Maine and the very best of Portland. And that's always been the focus. And I think the benefit of being part of Hilton is just what you said, in the grand scale of data and information and databases that we can pull from is only a positive, but our focus always remains how we can make that guest stay super special and genuine to the Portland main experience.
1: Okay. All right. Well, like, so Rudy, where do you want to go with our panel? Maybe direct it to Mark?
6: Well, you know, I've known Mark for years because, as you said, I've known his father for years when Mark was a little boy, actually. And I know you've worked in Maui. You've worked in so many luxury Four Seasons. Your one in D.C. is the only five-star hotel, Forbes five-star hotel in D.C. Is there something that guests want more now than they did maybe when you started in the industry, Mark, that your hotel, I know you've got a very, you know, beautiful health club, you've got the bar, the restaurant, mm-hmm. that sort of thing. Is there something else, though, maybe even a small thing, that you do differently now for guests than you might have before?
5: You know, I think wellness is not a fad. Wellness is not a nice to have, it's a need to have. So having that embedded in a lot, whether it's a sleep experience, whether it's the menus, or like you said, the investment we made a couple of years ago into our fitness club and spa. But I think access for our guests, they might, you know, they have the means to stay wherever they want. Where can they stay where they get access to what they need when they need it and don't have to be put on hold or told where you're on a wait list? Or, you know, we'll have to get back to you. And so, as you know well from your experience in Washington, our concierge desk is fantastic at that. And so I think that it's not new necessarily, but I think it's amplified now.
1: Yeah, I would say, and by the way, I would say, Mark, also, I hope you're still doing it. You have a phenomenal Sunday brunch at your property as well from memory.
5: Well, thank you very much.
1: Thank you, Jeff. So Andrew, you know, I know you've led the milestone, you know, for more than 20 years or so from memory. And, you know, over that time, we've seen the industry, you know, there's been this massive wave of ultra luxury global hotel openings with more and more of a, emphasis, if you will, on minimalist or clean designs. Now, the Milestone Hotel is the antithesis of that, folks. I mean, it's filled with quintessential, bold British fabrics. I mean, 300 years of historic character.
2: It's a British pub.
1: Exactly. Right. But I want you to talk about the edge that
2: yes,
1: you have, really, in that beautiful historic building that you can offer something that differs from the giant, often sterile hotels.
3: Yeah, you know, I think it often comes down to personality and character. And, you know, I think a milestone guest and, if truth be told, a reincarnation guest, I think the reason they come and stay with us is because they do want that sense of authenticity. They want to make an emotional connection. So it's probably not a big surprise that one of the biggest growing sectors for us and the reason that guests stay will be to come and celebrate something. So, you know, whether that's an anniversary or we're seeing a big uptake in graduation. So, kids are graduating in London, their families are coming over to spend time with them and they want to celebrate it. So it becomes like a marker in their life's journey. And the great thing about that is it you then get generations coming back. So,
2: right.
3: You know, we've got three generations of families who've been coming to stay with us over the last 20 years. So that, I think it's that sense of authenticity and that it's genuine. And I think people pick up on that.
2: Agree. There will always be a place for that in hospitality, and you do it so well there. Thank you, Andrew. So, all right, quick question for the three of you before we end the segment. I'm going to start with you, Mark. What's the top service, besides your fabulous brunch we already mentioned, that you offer at your particular hotel that you think really keeps regular travelers coming back to you?
5: Our Bourbon Steak restaurant has been there almost 20 years now. It's an amazing partnership with Michael Mina, and we just spent about $1.5 million on the lounge. It's not necessarily a service that people are coming back for, but having a reliable, bustling, fun, energetic restaurant in the lobby that hotel guests obviously have priority and access to makes it a very, very popular place to be.
2: Yeah, great spot. Okay, thank you. Jenny.
4: I'm going to have to say something similar with our restaurant, Salt Yard, on our lower level as well. Really, since you all visited, has taken off for community members and for our guests. So I think our F&B overall really pulls people to Canopy because you really can experience a breakfast in the morning, hit our rooftop bar in the evening, and have a true experience all in one place.
2: Okay. Thank you. Andrew?
3: I would say, Mary, reimagined Beautiful Stables Bar. That's become the heart and soul of the hotel. And, you know, whether you're coming for one of our famous smoking old fashions or you're just coming to enjoy Prime Champagne. So that has really become more the heart of the hotel now, and we're getting some really good throughput. People are really loving
1: Andrew,
3: it.
1: Andrew, you are right. Yes. The smoking old-fashioned.
2: Yep.
1: I love
2: we
1: that.
2: We enjoy those.
1: Yeah, we certainly do. And breakfast as well there as well. Yeah. But you can tell it's a food theme already as well. So, all right, panel, we are quickly approaching our second break this hour, so we're going to ask you again to stay right where you are. When we come back, we're going to go rapid fire. That's going to be where we ask you a question, and you're going to give us an answer without thinking, hopefully. So, folks, as we get ready to hand off to Bobby for the bottom of the hour break, we still have three more segments to go today. But next, as you just heard me say, it's rapid fire.

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1: This October 20th, Mary and I will be in Malta in the southern Mediterranean, and we're going to have a number of show fans there with us as we get ready for a 12-day cruise together. There are just two cabin suites left at this point for you to book this spectacular trip. It's happening because of our partnership with Region 7 Seas. So if you're looking to put an exclamation point on your 2026 travels with a trip that you'll remember forever, call Megan Garfield at Region today. Book this special 12-day cruise. Again, it's this October. It's aboard Seven Seas Grandeur from Malta to Athens. We're also going to Sicily, Lower Italy, Croatia, Montenegro, Turkey, and a number of other ports in Greece as well. So many of the places that we're going, their bucket list. The Region team will deliver some of the best fun and entertainment you'll find in the cruise sector of travel, plus great food at around 10 different restaurants, all mixed with such an array of culture. Go to our show website, rmworldtravel.com. You'll see the banner for the 2026 cruise atop the homepage. It includes a phone number for Megan as well. Make your reservation and come travel with us this October 20th through November 1st in the Southern Med.
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3: With SRN News, I'm Ron Taylor. Houthi rebels backed by Iran have made a swift advance along Yemen's Red Sea coast, causing thousands to flee. Some residents of Aden, under Yemen's internationally recognized government, are opening their homes to the displaced. The United Nations warns the escalating fighting could lead to a humanitarian catastrophe and return to civil war. The rebels' advance also threatens a key global shipping route as they now perch at the Bab el-Mandeb Strait. Meanwhile, Iraq says the attack that closed a Saudi oil pipeline originated from its territory. President Trump, on a weekend trip for a golf tournament at the Dunbeg course he owns in Ireland, in Dublin, thousands turned out to protest that. The president met with Irish Prime Minister Michael Martin in Dublin, expressing his support for unifying the Republic of Ireland with Northern Ireland, a sensitive topic due to historical tensions and even violence. This is SRN News.
2: From the Fox 45 Weather Center, I'm meteorologist Alex Cordero.
4: The midterms are almost here.
2: Temperatures Saturday night into Sunday morning will drop to around 70 degrees with showers and thunderstorms possible. Into Sunday afternoon, highs will reach the mid-80s with showers ending in the morning. From the Fox 45 Weather Authority, I'm meteorologist Alex Cordero for Talk Radio 680 WCBN.
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1: Well, welcome back indeed. Thank you, Craig Good. 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But first, well, we're sponsored by the team at Hilton Grand.
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2: All right. First, let's say thank you to Ginny, Mark, and Andrew for staying with us for today's preferred travel panel.
1: Yes, thank you indeed. So to each of you. All right, so rapid fire, I mentioned before the break, the way it works, it generates a lot of feedback with our listeners. It's our way to add a little levity into this program. But Mary, Rudy, or I, we're going to throw in a topic. We want you to share the first thing you think of without hesitating. So I'll lead us off. We'll start with you, Mark. Most unique item a guest has left behind in your hotel?
3: $10,000 cash.
2: Oh, I did not see that coming.
1: $10,000, well. All right, Andrew, let's see.
4: $10,000, yes.
3: Didn't even call to collect it either.
1: Wow.
2: Oh, my gosh. I'm going to talk to you off the air, Mark.
1: Andrew, what about you?
5: It's pretty unique. We had a marriage certificate left behind from a couple.

0: stores in your city and they ask you, not the concierge, but you, for one hidden gem that is not really in the guidebooks or easily found online, where would you send them? And I'll start with Andrew.
1: Okay, so you know what I would do is I would point them in the direction of our local neighborhood, because there are so many little kind of hidden gems there, little restaurants, little owner-managed stores where you can get stuff that you wouldn't see on the big, you know, big high street shops. So I would do a little recce for them, a little plan, and get them out and about in our local neighborhood, finding some of those gems. Yeah.
2: There was that great Indian restaurant.
0: Which is what you did when we stayed there, because you're in a neighborhood. Yeah. Memories of India.
2: Maybe one of the best Indian dinners we've ever had.
0: It was. All right. Ginny?
3: I'd head up to the Eastern Promenade in Portland. It's my favorite spot. And as you walk along the way, hit a coffee shop, but then just go sit on the lawn just to overlook all of Casco Bay and the island. Mm. It's just gorgeous.
0: Beautiful. Yes. All right. Good one. Mark?
4: Well, museums are in all the guidebooks. The Spy Museum, I think, is a hidden gem that a lot of people overlook, which is super cool.
2: Yeah, where do you like
0: where
2: that?
0: Where have you been there, haven't you?
5: Well, I haven't been to the new one, no.
0: Oh. Okay.
5: There was an older one that used to be in a different location.
0: Yeah, that's a good one.
2: Rudy, what's your question for the panel?
5: Well, I learned this from Stan Bromley, Mark's dad. I once asked him, how can you tell you're going into a really top-notch hotel where people care and so on? And all he said was teeth and eyes. And I was like, what? He says, I want to see from the valet parker to the front desk. I want to smile. I want to see their teeth. You know, I don't want somebody whose head's down over a computer who never looks at you the whole time you're checking in. What do you all tell your, is there one thing you tell your staff to make the stay special for someone?
2: And we'll start with Jenny on that.
3: Gosh, I always just think what a amazing responsibility we have to create a memory for our guests every time they walk through the door, and kind of think about it as we're on stage. We're there to help celebrate, help them enjoy their vacation, and make it really special. I love that, though. Teeth and eyes.
2: You're going to use that. Mark, what about you?
4: So in addition to eye contact and smile, I would say recognition. Especially with we talked about AI and the resources we have at our disposal. By the time you get to the front desk, we should know who you are, why you're there, and your room should be ready, regardless of the time you're arriving. And if we can do that, then we're really succeeded.
2: Then you're achieving. Andrew? Mm-hmm.
1: You know, I'd add to that, team, I would add actively listen. We tell our teams to actively listen, because you're amazed just how much information you can get from guests when you start to have some chat with them. And those little clues are what we use to make that extra bit special.
2: Yeah, we tell our team that all the time. Again, just a conversation, engage people. All right, so really quick on these answers, this last one, last place we'll go. Your best tip you'd like to share with travelers staying at a hotel that's not yours? Andrew?
1: My best tip would be, if you're staying in another hotel that's not ours, come and have afternoon tea at the Milestone, and we'll show you around.
2: All right, Mark, real quick, Mark.
4: Bring cash, because people don't all do digital tipping. Take care of our employees in this industry.
2: Yeah, that's good. Mm-hmm. All right, Ginny, real quick. I need about 10 seconds.
3: Really engage with the team. They're the ones who know the heart of the location you're visiting, so engage with the team members.
2: All right, well, listen, all three of you.
0: You guys were great.
2: It was
0: a joy
2: to spend time with all of you when we were in property with you. Hopefully we'll be back on property with you at some point. But thank you very much for being part of our today's live national broadcast and our preferred travel.
4: Have
2: a great weekend, everybody.
4: Thank you very much.
2: Take care.
4: Thanks, everyone.
3: Thank you all.
1: Thank you so much.
3: Happy weekend.
0: You as well. That was great. Thank you all. All right. In about 10 minutes, Robert and I will take you to Wyoming for today's museum gallery. But up next, Rudy is going to look into the longest running Oktoberfest in the USA.
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1: 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Well, what if I told you that there's a town in Georgia that resembles an alpine village? Well, we're both about to learn about it together, because there is. It's called Alpine Helen, and it's a former timber and sawmill town that's remade itself into a Bavarian town. Our guest is Jerry Brown. He's the executive director of the Convention and Visitors Bureau for Alpine Helen, located in the Blue Ridge Mountains in White County, Georgia. Jerry, I understand that in 1968, the lumber industry sort of played itself out there, and local business folks and an artist came up with the idea of turning this town into something totally different. Tell us about that, and was the town called Alpine Helen before its transformation?
2: That is correct, yeah. The name Helen came from one of the mill company's daughter. Her name was Helen, so he named the town after her. And then once we made the transformation into a Bavarian town, we then added the Alpine for Alpine Bavaria.
1: And I understand that all the buildings, including national chains, were and are required to feature sort of chalet-style architecture with gables and gingerbread trim. How many people, permanent residents are there there?
2: There are only about 500. But on any given day, we can see, you know, 20,000 revelers coming in to help us celebrate Oktoberfest, which has just started actually yesterday.
1: Well, that's why we're talking to you. I understand it runs from September through November. Is that every day of the week?
2: Well, in September, it's Thursday through Sunday. And then in October, it's every night of the week. Yes.
1: Okay. And so this is seven times the population. If there are 20,000 people there on a big Oktoberfest day, where do people stay? How far are you away from a major city with accommodations?
2: Well, I tell you, we're blessed to have 21 hotels downtown, among so many other cabins and chalets that you can also rent. So there's plenty of room for everyone.
1: And those cabins and chalets, were they built after this became Alpine Helen?
2: Yes, sir.
1: Okay. All right. I'm just amazed that a town of several hundred people can do this. I presume there's a German restaurant or two in town?
2: Oh, absolutely. Yes, sir. We have restaurants that represent all the cuisines around the world, but especially Germany.
1: How do I get, what's the most efficient way for somebody from out of state or way out of town to get there?
2: Well, we're only 90 minutes north of Atlanta. So as you know, Atlanta, the international hub that it is, for travel, it's really easy to get to us. We're just straight north from Atlanta.
1: And are there any buildings that aren't Alpine style downtown?
2: No, sir. No, sir. They are all Alpine style. And in fact, you know, even our Wendy's, our local bank, everything has that beautiful look.
1: Alpine Helen, Georgia.
2: Yes,
1: never
2: sir.
1: Heard about it. Well, I think it's just fascinating. How many people live there, did you say?
2: About 520.
1: 520 I would gather the majority of them are involved in tourism, right?
2: Yes, sir. They are. A lot of retirement homes here in the area as well.
1: Well, I find it fascinating. Jerry Brown is the executive director of Alpine Helen in White County, for the White County Convention and Visitors Bureau in Georgia. I got to tell you, Jerry, I've never heard of this place. I'm surprised I haven't, but I'm certainly glad you brought it to our attention.
2: Well, yeah, we would love to have you visit our site at HallenGA.org. You can find all the fun things to do in the area, to include accommodations. In fact, I wanted to let you know we have our sister city, which is Füssen, Germany. Their mayor and his council are here. They just got in yesterday to help us open our Oktoberfest celebrations this year.
1: Great. Well, thank you. It's nice talking to you. Thanks for stopping by.
2: Okay. Well, thank you very much for the time.
1: We'll be right back.
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8: Jeremy Thornbrew is the curator of education at the Wyoming State Museum in Cheyenne. He's about to join us for today's museum gallery and for the final time today on this September 12th before Robert and I leave for Tennessee. Off to that show hotline we go.
3: Welcome, Jeremy. Appreciate you being here with us for the museum gallery today.
6: I'm happy to be here.
3: You know, the cowboy boots at home in my closet actually came from my visit to Cheyenne. love those cowboy boots. And since this is a state museum established back in 1895 by the third state legislature, it shapes the exhibit. So I know you have a collection that spans prehistoric to present day. I want you to talk about the mission of the museum and the diversity.
6: Yeah, so our museum, really, our goal is to protect and to exhibit and educate people about the history of the land that's now Wyoming, all the way back from dinosaurs and geology stuff to the first humans in Wyoming 14,000 years ago, up through modern day stuff. So we've got everything from Native American objects through like that Old West time period you're talking about, a bunch of cowboy boots. We have, you know, modern technology. We have a supercomputer from, you know, a data center, and we have a whole bunch of different stuff that's spanning the entire breadth of human existence in Wyoming. And even before humans were here, it's an amazing collection, like 80,000 objects that we've amassed for the state's collection since 1895.
4: That's a lot. My goodness. I do want to shout out Yellowstone National Park. Just because Wyoming is so well known for that park and folks have been visiting it before the invention of cars. And I did see you have two wagons that kind of have a link to the park. Back in the day, you have a stagecoach and an observation wagon. Do tell.
6: Yeah. I just did an Instagram video and a Facebook video about those two wagons. So one we've had for a while. One is a touring wagon that people would take through the grand tour around Yellowstone. And we got that. It was really kind of, it'd been sitting outside a train depot for decades. And we fully restored it. And when we took off like the 11 layers of paint, we found it had the original pinstriping and lettering from the late 1800s, kind of the best preserved soft detail, any of them in the nation. And then we also just recently got from Yellowstone, our partnership out there, one of the big stagecoach ones to bring people into Yellowstone. If you go to our Facebook, you can see the video and see both of them. But yeah, we have a bunch of awesome Yellowstone stuff. We have stuff from all the national parks, animals, and human things. And what's really great, if you're going on tour to Yellowstone, we're right off the interstate in 25, so we're a pretty great little
4: stopover. That's crazy. Perfect.
3: Well, let's talk about, you know, I mentioned the diversity of the museum in tracing Wyoming's past, and that's through art, culture, landscapes, paleontology, and so much more, really. But can visitors expect to see current Wyoming artists, you know, local folks showing their works there?
6: Yeah, so we have art dispersed around the entire museum. So, for example, in our National Park exhibit, we have some really cool, like, 100-year-old art from people who drew it out, like Yellowstone Falls. We have a modern art gallery that we rotate through because we have a small but diverse art collection for modern Wyoming artists. We just took some new stuff into the collection because every 2 years we have the Governor's Capitol Art Exhibition where modern artists in Wyoming put on display in the Capitol, and then we always get some of those artworks and we rotate through those. So when you come to the museum, you're going to see everything from like taxidermy animals through modern art through really cool Native American objects that we partner with the local tribes to exhibit and, you know, stuff from all the human existence from like,
3: diversity,
6: you know, cowboys and Oregon Trail.
4: Jeremy, if someone only had 30 minutes to go through the museum, which is probably not enough time, but if they're limited on time, what are a few cannot miss artifacts that you think they should see that truly capture the Wyoming spirit?
6: So I would say we have a really cool Triceratops and Camptosaurus skeletons, a couple of dinosaurs. If you have kids, we have an amazing hands-on room that I'm really proud of with all these touchable things and play stuff. It's super fun for kids. Up in the Native American Gallery, we have this great turtle artifact that is an amazing artifact that a bad person cut out of stone, one of our pictographs from the state that has been protected and rescued and is now on display there.
3: Okay.
6: And then out in the Yellowstone area, we have some really cool Yellowstone artifacts. And we have the pin the president signed back in the day to make Grand Teton National Park an actual national park.
3: So besides the actual Wyoming State Museum, I mean, the museum provides traveling exhibits. You've got, you know, virtual field trips. You've got offsite programs. Clearly, they've been instrumental in spreading the word, also getting, you know, exhibits around the state and around the country, yes?
6: Yeah, and I would be remiss as a curator of education not to say that everything we do is free, and all of our virtual field trips are completely free to any teacher anywhere in the Western Hemisphere. I teach over 10,000 kids a year through our field trips, a bunch through virtual, and about half of them are from states other than Wyoming.
3: Well,
6: so if you want to learn about Native culture, Oregon Trail, you know, the mountains and the plains, go to our website because we have a ton of options.
3: And let me, I've got to share that right now. So first, you can just Google Wyoming State Museum. That might be the easiest because the website is wyomuseum.wyo.gov. So, Jeremy, thank you very much. Really appreciate it today. You have a great weekend.
6: Thank you.
4: Bye.
3: All right, there we are. And that means, Mary, our 120-minute travel extravaganza has got to come to a close for today. Mm-hmm. We are now headed down to Washington, D.C., folks. Then it's on to Tennessee tomorrow. Tennessee, here we come. All next week, it's the big Let's Go America Tour Pigeon Forge. Be sure to follow all the happenings on our social media channels this week. You can also share comments with us in real time as well. Next week's broadcast will be live from Hilton Grand's Mill Spring Lodge, and we look forward to having all of you with us for that special remote broadcast. And so we're back next Saturday, September 19th at 10 a.m. Eastern Time. Special thanks to all our guests who appear on the show today with Mary, me, and Rudy. 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
12: Taylor. Findings from the 9/11 Victims Compensation Fund finds an enormous number of people have passed away from toxins at Ground Zero, and thousands of others remain sick from the disaster.
13: The 25-year mark has now passed, but the pain and suffering continues as so many first responders, news reporters and cameramen, and Manhattan residents have respiratory illnesses and cancer relating to 9/11 toxins that they inhaled and were exposed to. The numbers are staggering. The 9/11 Victims Compensation Fund says close to 9,000 people have died and close to 60,000 have been diagnosed with cancer. Laura Winters reporting.
12: President Trump's childhood home has been sold for almost $2 million.
14: Trump's family hasn't owned the Tudor-style Queens estate in decades. His father, developer Fred Trump, built it in 1940, and Donald Trump lived there until he was 4 years old when the family moved to another home in the Jamaica Estate section of the borough. In 2025, after sitting vacant for years, Tommy Lynn bought the 5-bedroom, 3-bath home for $835,000, spending another $500,000 on renovations before this most recent sale, according to online real estate websites and news reports. Julie Walker, New York.
12: Houthi rebels backed by Iran have made a swift advance along Yemen's Red Sea coast, causing thousands to flee. Some residents of Aden, under Yemen's internationally recognized government, are opening their homes to the displaced. The United Nations warns the escalating fighting could lead to a humanitarian catastrophe and return to civil war. The rebels' advance also threatens a key global shipping route as they now perch at the Bab el-Mandeb Strait. Meanwhile, Iraq says the attack that closed a Saudi oil pipeline originated from its territory. News and analysis at townhall.com.
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12: The Justice Department is suing more states over policies on in-state college tuition benefits.
16: They are the policies offering eligible non-citizens the benefits. Washington, D.C., Hawaii, Arkansas, and Utah are being challenged over their policies offering the in-state college tuition benefits the Trump administration says are illegal, as they make available benefits to non-citizens that are denied to out-of-state Americans. The four lawsuits filed Thursday bring the total number of challenges against so-called DREAM Act policies to 25.
12: Correspondent Bill Alexander. Senator Ted Cruz says he's willing to support President Trump's proposal to give $5,000 payments to U.S. adults as long as they only go to people who work and pay taxes. The Texas Republican told Fox News his support depends on how it's structured. The proposal is facing strong pushback from both sides of the political aisle. Breaking news and analysis at townhall.com. Anthropic says users in Yemen were trying to use AI to make more sophisticated missiles.
17: Anthropic says it has blocked the accounts of Claude users in a Houthi-controlled area of northern Yemen who tried to use AI code to develop advanced missile guidance systems. The account users apparently tried to test a guided rocket and returned to the chatbot to find out why it had failed. The Houthis have already used Iranian-made missiles and unmanned submarines. The report suggests the rebels are trying to develop more sophisticated weapons as they fight to seize territory, damage Saudi oil facilities, and attack shipping. I'm Jennifer King.
12: A Michigan teenager who stopped a deadly mall shooting has been sentenced not for the shooting, but for carrying the gun that helped him intervene. It's part of the pistol stopping the basically Michigan's under 21 concealed carry restriction. If the teenager completes therapy and safety classes, the charges may be expunged by the judge. More on these stories at townhall.com.
18: From the Fox 45 Weather Center, I'm meteorologist Alex Cordero. Temperatures Saturday night into Sunday morning will drop to around 70 degrees with showers and thunderstorms possible. Into Sunday afternoon, highs will reach the mid-80s with showers ending in the morning. From the Fox 45 Weather Authority, I'm meteorologist Alex Cordero for Talk Radio 680 WCBS.
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6: All right, thanks, Scott Shannon. 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Toll free, it is 800-941-SEAN. If you want to be a part of the program, day 2, final day in Dallas for the first ever midterm Republican convention. There's like this convergence of anniversaries. And it's sobering, to be very blunt with you. Because we all know what happens tomorrow and we know what happened 1 year ago today. And that is when a very dear friend, a national treasure, frankly, Charlie Kirk, was taken from us. And it just was an amazing young man with incredible brilliance and such a bright future. This is it when it unfolded, you know, 1 year ago today.
7: Guys, now Biden's a lot of bread on the Democratic Party. Do you know how many ambassadors there have been in America over the last 10 years?
8: Counting or not counting gang violence?
9: What the
6: And I remember watching this, and I remember the first thing I did was text Charlie. And I said, I still have the text to this day, and I don't save any text. And it was, please tell me you are okay. And obviously he was not. I did not know how deep and abiding and how personal his religious faith was. I didn't know, for example, that he practiced the Sabbath and he turned off his phones at sundown on Friday. Didn't know any of that. I didn't know that he had spiritual mentors, Pastor McCoy and Frank Turk, who's going to join us in a minute, and that these men were very influential in his life and very, very impactful in terms of when he did these segments, you know, Prove Me Wrong, which showed enormous courage on his part because he was willing to go into the lion's den, these college campuses, knowing that he'd often be facing a hostile crowd, but he did it anyway. You know, Frank Turk put up an ex post and dealt with, and then you think of the aftermath of all this. I think what has happened is so beyond repulsive, evil, reprehensible, beyond the pale, nothing that any family that has a loved one assassinated. Erica Kirk lost her husband that day and had to go home to two young children knowing that they would never see their father again, and has had to endure an entire year of nonstop insanity and conspiracy theories and just frankly, you know, this level of evil directed at her and at the organization that Charlie and she helped build, Turning Point USA. And it just, for what purpose? You know, the evidence that was presented in this preliminary trial, and it's going to trial, is so overwhelming and so incontrovertible, it makes absolutely no sense that this is where we are. Anyway, Frank Turk, sir, welcome back to the program.
10: Sean, great being with you again. It's a somber day, but Charlie would want us to go on and continue to do what we've been doing, and that is talking about God, family, and country. Charlie was all about things bigger than himself, Sean. And tonight we're going to be here at Utah Valley University, and we're going to be paying another tribute to Charlie. That's, of course, where he was murdered 1 year ago today. I'm sitting right near campus right now. I'll be there along.
6: You know, the sad thing is these lunatics are going to be there to protest, too.
10: Yeah, I know. I know. Well, you know, Charlie tweeted something, Sean, back in 2016, and it went like this. He said, you can tell a lot about someone by how they react when someone dies. And if you are protesting a memorial service for a man who was peacefully answering questions on a college campus because he loved people, then you have a very dark mark in your soul, and you need to turn to Jesus.
6: Well, let's talk about the personal relationship that you had with Charlie and the impact that people like yourself had on Charlie. And where were you that day, and explain what you saw?
10: Yeah, I was 25 feet from him. We came in together, and I was there because he wanted me to help him answer questions on a college campus related to Christianity, related to the culture. But to tell you the truth, Sean, although I was twice his age, I learned more from him than he learned from me. But what happened that day, just after noon, is when that shot rang out, I was, as I say, 25 feet from him, and his body immediately went limp, and I took a step toward him, but his security team was closer. They were on him already, and I just ran with him to the car, and I got into the car to take him to the hospital. But Sean, he was already gone. He was absent from the body, present with the Lord. The only good news we got that day is that he was killed instantly. He didn't suffer at all. In fact, the surgeon later told us if they had shot Charlie in the operating room, we couldn't have saved him.
6: Wow. It says so much. He knew going into these environments that it was hostile. He knew going into these environments that he was putting his life at risk. I mean, he didn't have a security team for no reason, but he did it anyway. Why was it important to him?
10: Because he knew in order to love people, you had to expose yourself to a certain degree. You can't wall yourself off from people forever. In fact, on the way in, Sean, we got video of the crowd, and he showed it to me, and I said, I saw the crowd, I saw the buildings around it. I said, Charlie, I don't like this place. There's too many buildings. But he shrugged it off, Sean, because he was someone that loved people, and he knew he had to expose himself to some degree to people in order to love them. And he knew he had a security team, and this was post Butler, PA. Of course they had the roofs, right, Sean? No, they,
6: yeah.
10: I think the university police didn't have the roofs. And there's going to be a report on that coming out soon, I think.
6: Oh, I've heard about this from day one almost, that in fact, my understanding is that the university said they would have that covered. Am I wrong on that?
10: That's the text I saw, Sean, that day from the head of security of Charlie, that they had the roofs, and apparently they didn't. And look, Sean, I'm just a guy, okay? And when I'm going in there, I'm going, hey, what about the roofs? Oh, I'm sure they have them, right? No.
6: One of the things, probably maybe the most important part of the relationship that you had with Charlie was the fact that he had a deep abiding faith. Yeah. I mentioned that I love debating atheists. You know, I don't have enough faith to be an atheist. It's a great title for a book. I wish I thought of it myself. But I've debated these atheists often on radio and in person, on TV and on my podcast. And my argument, the last time somebody called this radio show and said they were an atheist, within 90 seconds, I had them admitting they're not an atheist, but they're agnostic. because to be an atheist, you have to believe something can come from nothing. I don't believe that.
10: Mm-hmm. Yeah, without a cause, they have to believe that. We, of course, believe God always existed and brought this universe into existence, but they believe that no one created something out of nothing. Which makes no sense at all. You have to be anti-scientific to believe that.
6: Well, I mean, that's the point. If you believe in the Big Bang Theory, okay, where did all the energy come from? Mm-hmm. You know, science is bringing us out further and further into space, and we are discovering more universes that we never knew existed before. And there are universes within universes within universes. And to me, it just shows the sheer majesty of God and the vastness of his creation and unlimited power. Jesus referred to those, you know, you have seen me and you believe. And in the case of Thomas, he doubted. But blessed are those that have never met me and yet they do believe. And yeah. I think that's an issue of faith, isn't it?
10: Well, faith is trusting in what you have good evidence to believe is true. And there's really good evidence that God exists, from the creation of the universe, the fine-tuning of the universe, the objective moral law that says, say, murdering someone on campus is really wrong. It's not just my opinion or your opinion. It's really wrong. So there must be a standard beyond us that we're obligated to obey, and that standard can only exist if God exists. Otherwise, everything's a matter of opinion. And of course, the evidence that Jesus rose from the dead, in fact, I'm going to talk about that a little bit tonight here at UVU, all that goes to show that Christianity is indeed true. Now, does God leave enough ambiguity for us to go our own way? Of course. If he were to give us his full presence, Sean, we wouldn't have the capacity to turn away. So he gives us enough distance so we can go our own way, but he also gives us enough evidence that if we truly want to love him, then we can. So it's really up to us. It's almost like a marriage proposal. God asks us to marry him. In fact, you can sum up the Bible in five words. Jesus wants to marry you, and you're the one that has to either accept the proposal or not, but he can't overpower you with his presence, not in this life anyway.
6: Well, let's go through a little bit of the aspect of the book, and, you know, because I think it's such a great title, to be honest. And, you know, you don't have enough faith to be an atheist. And I really don't know. And I've talked to people that claim to be an atheist or claim to be agnostic. And I've talked myself to death with some people, and they just, you know, stubbornly stand on their lack of logic, because I think that logic has to be applied to all of this. What are the best arguments you make when you talk to people and debate people that are atheists? Because I know you are deep into Christian apologetics and study all of that as well.
10: Well, the first question I ask people, Sean, is this, is particularly on college campuses. I ask them, if Christianity were true, would you become a Christian? Now, Sean, on most occasions, people will actually say no. Because it's not a matter of the head, it's a matter of the heart. They don't want it to be true. They don't want there to be a God, because they want to be God over their own lives. See, most people are on a happiness quest. They're not on a truth quest. They just want to believe whatever they think is going to make them happy. And the problem is, you can make yourself happy over the short term, doing a lot of fun but selfish and sinful things. But over the long term, it's a disaster. And so most people are looking for God like a criminal is looking for a cop. And so I always ask that question first. If it really were true, would you become a Christian? If they hesitate or say no, giving them evidence is a waste of time. But if they're open, then I'll go into the evidence for God. I'll go into the evidence for miracles. I'll go into the evidence for Jesus rising from the dead and the evidence that the New Testament writers told the truth.
6: The one thing that I wish I knew about Charlie, because most of our relationship was based on his political activity, political beliefs, and support of President Trump, etc. And it wasn't until after he was assassinated that I started going deeper, and I saw these videos of him and the things that he was saying about God and faith and marriage and religion and dating that really captured my attention, and the impact that that was having on young people. Like, a relationship is not like he's looking at it like almost like a job interview. You're looking for a spouse. You're looking for a partner.
10: Right.
6: And casual dating, casual sex, casual relationships, you know, should be rejected. And he's going into college campuses and sending a message that is the antithesis of what the culture these kids are living in.
10: Oh, sure. It's so easy to follow your impulses, as Charlie would say. An animal can do that. But a mature person channels the impulses and directs themselves in the right direction. And Charlie was all about three things: God, family, country. And he wanted, in that order, by the way, he wanted people to know that there are things outside of yourself that are bigger than yourself that you need to devote yourself to. And if you do, then you will actually make a difference, not only for time, but for eternity. And so God, family, and country, Jesus, family, and country were what Charlie was all about.
6: Well, you know what? If everybody listening to the show adopted that same passion and ideology and philosophy that guides them through their life, I think I wouldn't have to worry as much about the country as I do at times. Look, the book is phenomenal. You and Pastor McCoy, who I've gotten to know as well, and other influences in Charlie's life, he's so blessed to have you guys, and I really want your book to do well. We're putting a link on Hannity.com. It's on Amazon.com. I don't have enough faith to be an atheist. Frank Turek, you're a national treasure. We miss Charlie. We pray for Erica and the kids, and we appreciate you being with us.
10: Well, thank you, Sean. That's what I wanted to ask. If everyone would pray for Erica, especially today, this is a brutal day for her. And we have a new book dedicated to Charlie that Erica wrote the foreword to. They don't need to buy the book to read the foreword, but have your people go to thewaronreality.com, thewaronreality.com, and just read the two pages that Erica wrote. It is literally profound, Sean. I cried when she sent it to me.
6: Well, we appreciate you. Charlie was a national treasure. You are as well, and you keeping his memory alive is critical. We really appreciate you. Frank Turek, 800-941-SEAN is our number if you want to be a part of the program.
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All right, we continue from beautiful Dallas. We are in Texas. God bless Texas. And we will continue the first ever Republican midterm convention. J.D. Vance, President Trump will speak tonight. We'll have full coverage. Hope you'll join us as we continue.

0: With SRN News, I'm Ron Taylor. President Trump is on a weekend trip for a golf tournament at the Dunbeard course he owns in Ireland. In Dublin, he met with Irish Prime Minister Michael Martin, expressing his support for unifying the Republic of Ireland with Northern Ireland. It's a sensitive topic due to historical tensions and violence. Mr. Trump also met Irish President Catherine Connolly. Eric Trump says the Trump family is loved in Ireland. Newly declassified briefings show clear warnings to U.S. presidents before the 9/11 attacks. The documents were mainly from the daily intelligence briefings for former Presidents Clinton and George W. Bush, where both warned Osama bin Laden was plotting to attack the U.S. The Trump administration released the documents on the 25th anniversary of the terror attacks. CIA Director John Ratcliffe calls it the, quote, single largest release of CIA analysis related to 9/11 ever, unquote. This is SRN News.
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2: From the Fox 45 Weather Center, I'm meteorologist Alex Cordero. Overnight temperatures will drop to around 70 degrees with ongoing showers and storms possible. Into Sunday morning, the rain chances should end before noon, with temperatures rising to the mid-80s by the afternoon under a partly to mostly cloudy sky and a humid feel in the air. Overnight lows Sunday night into Monday will drop to the upper 60s. From the Fox 45 Weather Authority, I'm meteorologist Alex Cordero for Talk Radio 680 WCBM.
3: Over the next few minutes, we're going to turn our eyes to the market and how to control the uncontrollable. 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
8: 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I'm Petty Officer Liz Vlahos. 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
9: 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We do underwater construction, we do demolition, build boat ramps, mooring inspections, cable inspections. 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Underwater when I'm working, I feel good. I feel like it's just a way for me to get to work. But at the same time, you have a lot of other things you got to worry about. I have to worry about how much air do I have left. I got to worry about my buddy, you know, because he's watching me and I'm watching him, making sure we're okay. And if we're lucky, we get to see. If not, everything is by feel. You always have a buddy with you. You're never doing anything by yourself. You're never alone. I followed my dad's advice to always prove myself and do what I can in the Navy and make him proud, make everyone proud. So I try to do that with everything I do. Being a woman, it's sometimes more challenging because we have to wear the same amount of gear that a man does. And we have to do the same amount of pull-ups that a man does for the physical training and the test. It's a challenge, but you can do it. You just got to set your mind to it. Taught me how to be a leader, independent, confident.
8: 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For more information, go to Navy.mil, Navy.mil/underway, and Navy.mil/am.

0: 5 years of stories, laughter, late nights, and early mornings. And he says it never gets old. Thank you, Sean Hannity, for 25 great years.
1: All right, 25 now till the top of the hour. We're in Dallas at the first ever Republican midterm convention, night two tonight, final night tonight. J.D. 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You know, I brought this up earlier. It's kind of amazing. Let's go back to the original Talafrico. This guy is saying God is non-binary. Now he's trying to back off on that. This guy, you know, six gender Talarico. We've been calling him six gender because this is what he said. And it wasn't that long ago that he said it. He said it in 2021. Listen.
2: I want us all to be aware of is that modern science obviously recognizes that there are many more than two biological sexes. In fact, there are six, which honestly, Representative Hefner, surprised me too, because I am not well versed in this issue area. I'm not a scientist. I'm a politician, a lot worse than a scientist.
1: Oh, that was Talarico then. Here's Talafrico here. And understand what's happening here. I told you when AOC went on a Sunday program and said, no, that was woke 1.0 crazy. This is a poll-driven political shift. It is an election year conversion. It is expediency. And what they are really and truly doing is adopting the strategy that for the next, 54 days, they have decided they are going to lie to you and lie to get power. That's what's happening. And if you believe anything else, you're being naive, because Talafrico now claiming, my math was wrong on this. Listen.
3: So during the 2021 hearing, you said there are six biological sexes. Do you still believe that, standing here with me right now?
4: No. I've missed the mark on some of my past statements. I will be the first to admit it. What I meant is that there are two sexes, and then there's a small percentage of people with genetic abnormality.
1: Missed the mark. He didn't miss the mark. He said what he thought. He said what he believed. And he's been being called out on this repeatedly and mocked and ridiculed. He puts his finger in the air, realizes that it's not going over well, that this is going to hurt his chances to win a Senate seat in the great state of Texas. So now he's adopted the strategy that he's going to lie. He has not changed his point of view. And it's frustrating. You know, I can give you another clip. You know, according to the Bible, God is non-binary. Listen.
5: The first two lines in Genesis use two different Hebrew words to describe God. One is the masculine Hebrew noun for divinity. The second is the feminine Hebrew noun for spirit. God is both masculine and feminine and everything in between. God is non-binary.
1: God is non-binary. Okay. Well, now he's not saying the same thing. And now again, an election year conversion. Here's what he's saying.
3: 2021, you said
5: God is both masculine and feminine and everything in between. God is non-binary.
3: Do you still stand by that?
4: I was being provocative with that statement. I get that. What I was trying to say is that you can't use human categories to define God. And that's not controversial theologically. In fact, the late Charlie Kirk, the late Pope Benedict all said the same thing.
1: No, I don't recall Charlie Kirk or Pope Benedict saying it, and he's neither the Pope or Charlie Kirk in any way, shape, matter, or form. Now, back in the day, 2023 clip, this is not long, 3 years ago, less than 3 years ago, saying protecting trans kids from invasive surgeries is the Christ of fascism. Listen.
6: You saw it in the anti-LGBTQ legislation, including the bill that would have denied gender-affirming health care to trans children. And then, of course, famously, infamously, we saw it last session with the most extreme abortion ban in the country. All these ideologies stem from this Christofascism movement, which essentially, like I said, is just using faith to exercise raw political, social, and economic power.
1: Okay, now we have another election year conversion. Now he's saying that he opposes trans athletes playing in girls' sports if it endangers safety and fairness.
3: And what about biological men competing in women's sports? That's a big deal here in Texas.
4: That's right, and I oppose trans athletes playing in girls' sports if it endangers safety or fairness.
1: Okay, that gives him a little wiggle room, but you see what's happening here. The real Telefrico, he wasn't planning on running for the U.S. Senate at the time that he expressed his true point of view. This has now been debated ad nauseum in this country. And I keep going back to this because this is now the entire, you know, Democratic Party strategy. I'm telling you, they will scrub the DSA website. They have no choice but to scrub it because it's hurting them in terms of what people view about them, period, full stop. And I keep saying, and what is at stake here is deep and it is profound. And that is that this radical left, you know, fundamentally at its core, they want to alter and they want to shift and they want to change the America we know and shred the Constitution doing it. It is bigger than one person, one man. It is a movement. It is a movement that is now universal in the Democratic Party. It is the predominant view. All right, let's get to our busy phones. Tommy, Louisiana, Sean Hannity Show. Tommy, welcome to Dallas. How are you, sir?
7: I'm doing fine. Thank you very well, Sean. How are you doing? I'm sure well over in Dallas. It's hot.
1: It's hot, but they have an In-N-Out burger, so I'm actually, it doesn't matter.
7: Yeah, you're good. You're good then.
1: Look, am I going to be very blunt with you? So I go from an air-conditioned, crappy hotel room, and it's crappy, with the worst service I've ever had in my life. Then I go, you know, into an air-conditioned radio studio, an air-conditioned podcast studio, into an air-conditioned car that takes me to an air-conditioned arena, and maybe I had to walk, you know, 2,000 steps yesterday, and that was about it. So it's not like I'm killing myself in the heat here, but it's hot.
7: Well, no, but if you work outside, it's a different story. And, you know, you used to work outside doing roofing and things like that, so you understand.
1: I love being outside, but not in 115-degree weather.
7: No, not at all. But to get to my point, the DSA is really the big issue with me. What I don't understand is why they are not considered a domestic terrorist group. If you look up the definitions of the U.S. definitions of a domestic terrorist group, they fit all of the categories. And if you go to their website, and everybody knows all of their crazy plans of how they want to do away with our entire government, the presidency, Congress, Pentagon, military, police, prisons, borders, so on. What does that do? That just opens your entire country up to everybody else in the world that has a military, even the cartel, to come over here and select what they want and take it. And that's what they're trying to do. So I don't understand how that is not considered a domestic terrorist group. And just like James Carville said, why are you using the Democratic name? And if you look under domestic terrorism, it goes under coercion. Okay, so I believe they're using that name to fool people that are old school Democrats or older into thinking, oh, well, I see Democrat, they must be Democratic, which in actuality, they are nothing even really like Democrats. Anyway, old school Democrats. So they're using the names and everything to fool people, and I just don't get why they haven't been designated a domestic terrorist group with everything they want to do to destroy our country. And they're yelling it out loud how they want to do this. And somebody's got to stand.
1: Well, what they're trying to do is do this at the ballot box. And what the way that they're doing it is they are saying that they're going to create a cradle to grave, womb to the tomb utopia. That is where they're headed. And there are people that, you know, feel the anxiety, if you will, of life, that might be drawn to the idea that everything's going to be free. I'm just giving you the facts here. I'm not saying it's an argument I buy into, but it's, oh my gosh, all my anxiety in life, and I won't have to do anything. And if I elect them, I'm even going to get free, babysitting for date night with my significant other. And I'm going to get guaranteed government daycare, and I'm going to get government guaranteed housing, get guaranteed government job, guaranteed retirement, guaranteed vacation time, guaranteed healthy food. I mean, it's insane. And if you believe it, you're buying a huge lie.
7: Right. And they promote that they love these illegal aliens that keep coming over here, or immigrants, or whatever word you want to use. And what are they running from? They're running from socialist countries. They're running over here to a capitalist country. And they're telling them, come on, come on. And they want to change this country into a socialist country. And so they must think that all of these people coming from other countries are stupid, because they're running from one socialist country to what they want to promote as another. And we're not. We are a Christian capitalist country. That's what we've always been since day one. That's what we'll always be. And that's what we've got to fight for. And these people are terrorists. There's no doubt in my mind with all the hate speech.
1: I mean, you're saying to terrorists, I think, in the sense that, yeah, do they want to upend America as we know it? 100%. I mean, that's what I'm trying to convey this to people, that they are offering. They don't want to debate over policy. They want to remake the country. And in doing so, they would shred the greatest wealth creating system ever designed by man. In the process, you know, they have now nominated a slate of candidates that just outright attack everything, the foundational principles that built this country, rejecting and even smearing and slandering our framers and our founders. And, you know, America, as we know it, should be dismantled, not defended. So in that sense, this is a referendum, biggest choice election you'll ever face. You know, with the American people and the way of life that we have built, second to none, and a referendum on freedom and liberty and capitalism and free markets versus government controlled everything. You know, on energy, they want, a friend of mine gave me a good word, managed scarcity, and we want dominance. And whether this remains the country the founders designed, that's all on the ballot. That's what this is. This is why I'm saying it's the biggest choice election in our lifetime, because it is. Tommy, got to run. Appreciate you, man. 800-941-SHAWN if you want to be a part of the program. Why you can't pay attention to polling this year, and you've got to be motivated on your own. You have 54 days. The stakes couldn't be higher, as I was just discussing. All right, quick break. Back to our phones. 800-941-SHAWN if you want to be a part of the program. As we continue, we're in Dallas for the first ever midterm Republican convention. Tonight, day two, the final night. J.D. Vance, Donald Trump, and a whole variety of guests. We're on from 9 to 11 Eastern. You can set your DVR. Also, 8 to 10 local time. Quick break. Right back from Dallas. We will continue.
8: 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You do not want to miss it. 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

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Protected the weak and defeated the strong. Shown courage and compassion. They've raised our flag

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0: With SRN News, I'm Ron Taylor. Indonesian rescuers have launched a search operation after a passenger ship carrying more than 240 people lost contact in the Java Sea while traveling from East Java to South Kalimantan on Borneo Island. The search and rescue office of Banjarsmin, in a city in South Kalimantan province, said they received a report the Virgo Transport 8 had experienced a communication failure while en route to the city from Surabaya, Indonesia, the second largest city in the East Java province. The CEO of Anthropic says the artificial intelligence industry should slow its fast-moving development to give safety measures time to catch up. Without such a slowdown, Dario Amodi warned that the Saturday that AI could be capable within 6 to 12 months of leading a swarm that could take over the entire internet, among other risks. He also offered a plan posted on his website. This is SRN News.
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2: From the Fox 45 Weather Center, I'm meteorologist Alex Cordero. Overnight temperatures will drop to around 70 degrees with ongoing showers and storms possible. Into Sunday morning, the rain chances should end before noon, with temperatures rising to the mid-80s by the afternoon under a partly to mostly cloudy sky and a humid feel in the air. Overnight lows Sunday night into Monday will drop to the upper 60s. From the Fox 45 Weather Authority, I'm meteorologist Alex Cordero for Talk Radio 680 WCBM.
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0: make a difference in November? Answer number one, yes, it's a great time to brag. And no, the GOP is panicking. So follow me on X at Dan Mandy Show. And again, I would love it if you took the poll, because I'm genuinely curious as to where you are on this whole convention. It's the first time that it's ever been done. And a lot of folks out there are saying, and this is one of the things that I said when I signed on, which was, okay, so is this a sign that the Republicans are panicking, or do they honestly feel like they have a lot to brag about? So we'll continue to talk about that throughout the evening, and appreciate you taking the poll at Dan Mandy Show on X. There are other things to talk about. Of course, it is now this morning, September 10th. It has been 1 year now since the assassination, the murder of Charlie Kirk. I want to talk about that a little bit because, you know, there's so much nastiness and vitriol right now on the socials. There's so many people, and I highlighted some of this yesterday during Red Eye Radio as I was filling in. I played for you some of the and posted on my social media some of the really nasty things that people are saying and doing here 1 year following the murder, the very public murder of Charlie Kirk. They're calling it the Kirkiversary. A couple of things are happening. You have people on the left, and they're actually throwing barbecues in celebration of the murder of Charlie Kirk. You also have some people that are out there saying, okay, so we got Charlie Kirk. Who's next, right? That's I'm telling you, it is a sickness, some of these folks on the left. But I don't want to mire in that kind of a mood this morning. I don't. This morning, 1 year after the murder of Charlie Kirk, what I'd rather do is focus on how great Charlie Kirk was, because it has been a year since his assassination. And I want to focus on how brilliant he was. I don't want to turn my show. Well, Red Eye Radio, it's not my show, it's Gary and Eric's, but you know what I'm talking about. I don't want to turn over the show and spend too much time on the vileness of people on the left. Not today. I want to focus on Charlie. I want to focus on his legacy, and I want to focus on the things that I learned from him, and the fact that his words and his videos and his message, they're still out there online. And this one in particular certainly does ring true. I want you to listen to this very carefully, because it is absolute truth, and it is absolutely what is happening right now.
1: The spiritual battle is coming to the West, and the enemies are wokeism or Marxism combining with Islamism to go after what we call the American way of life. And the American way of life is very simple. I want to be able to get married, buy a home, have kids, allow them to ride their bike till the sun goes down, send them to a good school, have a low crime neighborhood, not to have my kid be taught the lesbian, gay, transgender garbage in their school, while also not having them have to hear the Muslim call to prayer five times a day. That's important. We want the American way of life, which is, by the way, Christendom. Christians,
0: yep,
1: our sacrifice, our toil, our vision, the outgrowth of the scriptures gave us Western civilization. And this is where I think is a great rallying cry. Doesn't matter if you're Hispanic, doesn't matter if you're Asian, doesn't matter if you're black or white. Everybody, if you are Christian and Jesus Christ is your Lord and Savior, these two threats are combining forces to come after us. And it's time that the church stands and rises up against it.
0: Fact check true. Charlie Kirk. Now, I think this was about 15 months or so ago, a little bit before he was murdered. And he's right. Marxism, wokeism, Islamism. We're seeing those three combine today to attack the American way of life. Don't believe me? Think Mamdani in New York. A perfect example. Zoran Mamdani, he wants to destroy New York's economy by forcing businesses out of the city, by forcing the wealthy, you know, I'm going to air quote that, the millionaires and

0: With SRN News, I'm Ron Taylor. Indonesian rescuers have launched a search operation after a passenger ship carrying more than 240 people lost contact in the Java Sea while traveling east from East Java to South Kalimantan on the Borneo Island. The search and rescue office has said they received a report the Virgo Transport 8 had experienced a communication failure while en route to the city from Surabaya, Indonesia's largest city in East Java. The CEO of Anthropic says the artificial intelligence industry should slow its fast-moving development to give safety measures time to catch up. Without such a slowdown, the president of the company warned this Saturday that AI could be capable within 6 to 12 months of leading a swarm that could take over the entire internet, among other risks, also offering a plan to post on his website to increase checks on the industry. This is SRN News.
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2: From the Fox 45 Weather Center, I'm meteorologist Alex Cordero. Overnight temperatures will drop to around 70 degrees with ongoing showers and storms possible. Into Sunday morning, the rain chances should end before noon, with temperatures rising to the mid-80s by the afternoon under a partly to mostly cloudy sky and a humid feel in the air. Overnight lows Sunday night into Monday will drop to the upper 60s. From the Fox 45 Weather Authority, I'm meteorologist Alex Cordero for Talk Radio 680 WCBM.
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0: With SRN News, I'm Ron Taylor. Indonesian rescuers say about 140 passengers and crew were missing after a ferry carrying more than 240 people overturned in bad weather in the Java Sea. At least 102 people were rescued, and the body of a passenger was recovered today as the search operation expanded in waters around the vessel's last known position. Authorities say the vessel lost contact around 2 a.m. after encountering rough seas and waves up to 10 feet high. The ferry had departed Surabaya on Saturday and was due to arrive in Marjarsman on Sunday afternoon. Houthi rebels, backed by Iran, have made a swift advance along Yemen's Red Sea coast, causing thousands to flee. The United Nations warns the escalating fighting could lead to a humanitarian catastrophe and return to civil war. The rebels' advance also threatens a key global shipping route as they now perch at the Bab el-Mandeb Strait. This is SRN News.
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2: From the Fox 45 Weather Center, I'm meteorologist Alex Cordero. Overnight temperatures will drop to around 70 degrees with ongoing showers and storms possible. Into Sunday morning, the rain chances should end before noon, with temperatures rising to the mid-80s by the afternoon under a partly to mostly cloudy sky and a humid feel in the air. Overnight lows Sunday night into Monday will drop to the upper 60s. From the Fox 45 Weather Authority, I'm meteorologist Alex Cordero for Talk Radio 680 WCBM.
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0: With SRN News, I'm Ron Taylor. Indonesian rescuers say about 140 passengers and crew were missing after a ferry carrying more than 240 people overturned in bad weather in the Java Sea. At least 102 people were rescued, and the body of a passenger was recovered today as the search operation expanded in waters around the vessel's last known position. Authorities say the vessel lost contact around 2 a.m. after encountering rough seas and waves up to 10 feet high. Houthi rebels backed by Iran have made a swift advance along Yemen's Red Sea coast, causing thousands to flee. The United Nations warns the escalating fighting could lead to a humanitarian catastrophe and return to civil war. The rebels' advance also threatens a key global shipping route. Meanwhile, an Iranian commercial ship was struck near the Strait of Hormuz with one person killed, according to state media. Arch Manning and number 4 Texas stole a 24-23 victory from number 1 Ohio State Saturday night. This is SRN News.
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2: From the Fox 45 Weather Center, I'm meteorologist Alex Cordero. Overnight temperatures will drop to around 70 degrees with ongoing showers and storms possible. Into Sunday morning, the rain chances should end before noon, with temperatures rising to the mid-80s by the afternoon under a partly to mostly cloudy sky and a humid feel in the air. Overnight lows Sunday night into Monday will drop to the upper 60s. From the Fox 45 Weather Authority, I'm meteorologist Alex Cordero for Talk Radio 680 WCBM.
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0: this hour from Town Hall. I'm Ron Taylor. U.S. is holding talks with the Iran-backed Houthi rebels.
1: Iraq says attacks on a key Saudi oil pipeline were launched from its territory. The Saudi Foreign Ministry blames the attacks on several drones that came from Iraq. An Iraqi commander was fired. President Trump says he thinks Iran is responsible.
2: They're on the balls of their feet right now, but I think they are. They've been in charge of that for a while.
1: The Houthis have said they are only targeting neighboring Saudi Arabia's shipping. I'm Ed Donahue.
0: Meanwhile, an Iranian commercial ship was struck near the Strait of Hormuz with one person killed. That according to Iran's state media. Diesel prices hitting all record highs again. It's a bad time for U.S. farmers, people like this man in Forest City, Missouri.
3: We have to harvest. We have to run the machines. We have to use the diesel. So bottom line is it cuts into our bottom line. Things are already tight with input prices on the front end when we plant and everything is going way up. Chemical, fertilizer. But now you add the fuel in, it hurts during the harvest.
0: Jason Kurtz says $6 for diesel doesn't help when farmers like himself were already squeezed by rising costs. Indonesian rescuers say about 140 passengers and crew were missing after a ferry carrying more than 240 people overturned in bad weather in the Java Sea. At least 102 people have been rescued. The body of a passenger was recovered today as the search operation expanded in waters around the vessel's last known position. Authorities said the vessel lost contact around 2 a.m. after encountering rough seas and waves up to 10 feet high. Arch Manning in number 4 Texas stole a 24-23 victory from number 1 Ohio State last night, rallying from a 20-point fourth-quarter deficit to win it on Hollywood Smothers' one-yard touchdown run with 25 seconds left on the clock. News and analysis at Town Hall.
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0: The Nashville airport will soon be named after the late entertainer Dolly Parton.
6: Parton, who passed away 2 weeks ago, has previously declined such honors. The state-controlled Metropolitan Nashville Airport Authority has unanimously approved a motion to begin the renaming process. While the process could take a year or more, the change would make Parton the first woman whose name adorns one of America's 50 busiest airports. I'm Lisa Dwyer.
0: Some Hollywood figures who previously supported Democratic campaigns appear increasingly disillusioned with the party ahead of the 2026 midterms. Screenwriter Greg Hurwitz and other entertainment industry activists reportedly cite party infighting, progressive policies, and the defense of President Biden as reasons for stepping back. Hurwitz has re-registered as an independent after criticizing what he called heavy-handed tactics and ideological extremism. The shift could affect Democratic campaigns. Breaking news at townhall.com. Correspondent Ed Donahue says the Atlantic hurricane season has been quiet so far.
1: No hurricanes have formed yet in the Atlantic this year, and none are likely to form for at least another week. The reason? An enormous El Nino is crushing storms before they get going. Forecasters say 2026 is the longest a season has begun without a storm that has reached winds of 74 miles per hour to qualify as a hurricane. Meantime, in the Pacific, El Nino is revving up tropical cyclone activity. So far this year, storm activity in the eastern Pacific has nearly doubled. I'm Ed Donahue.
0: A severe weather threat takes aim at parts of the southeast this weekend as heavy rain expected along the Gulf Coast and central Florida, raising the risk of flash flooding. Meanwhile, low-lying cities across the region like Tampa and New Orleans could see up to 3 inches of rain by the end of the day. This all after storms slammed parts of the southeast on Friday. 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
7: From the Fox 45 Weather Center, I'm meteorologist Alex Cordero. Temperatures Saturday night into Sunday morning will drop to around 70 degrees with showers and thunderstorms possible. Into Sunday afternoon, highs will reach the mid-80s with showers ending in the morning. From the Fox 45 Weather Authority, I'm meteorologist Alex Cordero for Talk Radio 680 WCBM.
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10: Hi, it's Sean Casey. I'm sitting here with Dr. Melissa Segev, Doctor of Audiology of Audiology Associates, When Silence Is Not Golden. Great to see you again, Doctor.
11: It's good to see you too.
10: Let's talk a little bit about hearing aids here. What's the difference in being fit with prescription hearing aids rather than over-the-counter?
11: Yeah, it's a great question. You know, prescription hearing aids are what you get when you walk into our doctor of audiology office or an audiologist's office, and they are prescribed based on your hearing loss, and they are very different than what you can buy at big box stores, Amazon, online. And several years ago, over-the-counter hearing aids got a lot of attention as they were reintroduced to the market, but they've always been around under a different name called PSAPs, personal sound amplifiers, and they were fine. And then what companies started to get into the market a little bit more, and now you can go into any store and buy them over the counter, but it's a self-fit process, meaning you're going to pop them in. They're for a kind of mild to moderate hearing loss. And I always say more mild, comparing them to more readers if needed, where if you really have a strong problem hearing in noise or other medical factors, you're kind of contraindicated. They're probably not best for you. But if you just feel like you need hearing aids once in a while, or there are certain situations that are hard, they could be a great option for you. But again, you don't get any help. It's a self-fit process. There's no someone helping you put them in, program them. They're just generic settings that you can pick and see which one you like best. You know, some have online hearing tests you can do, so it can be a little bit more accurate, but then it's again online and you're doing it yourself. Prescription hearing aids are done in our offices. And what that means is before you get them, you receive a full diagnostic evaluation. We look in your ear. We have three parts of the ear, outer, middle, and the inner. And we assess all parts to see, is it wax? Is there infection? Is there something alarming, like a signs of a tumor or signs of something more serious occurring? And then at least you know your baseline of what we're working with. And after we go through the full diagnostic evaluation, we sit and talk to you about hearing aid options, which one is best for you and your lifestyle, and therefore they're prescribed. And then when you come in for the hearing aid fitting, it's about an hour. We measure the hearing aid by putting a microphone in your ear with the hearing aid, and we have your prescriptive targets and your prescription of hearing based on the hearing test we did. And then we're able to match the hearing aid response to your threshold. So there's no guesswork in how much volume you need at certain frequencies to hear well and if it's going to work. We know exactly what that hearing aid is doing in your ear, and that way it's prescribed for you in your settings. So for example, I have a lot of patients who are working, and in the workforce maybe they're professors or they're in a courtroom or so forth, and the sounds can be reverberant or they need more help in noise for those specific situations. So we can really create programs to tailor the hearing aid for them. Our hearing aids that are prescription have, you know, 24 hours of battery life, and everything is rechargeable now. They're all Bluetooth compatible. And then they have some other features that could be really helpful for you. They all have apps that go with it, so you can still make some minor adjustments. Focus the direction of sound if you're in a noisy room to really customize it for what you need. So you get a lot more with the prescription side than you do over the counter. And one more important piece is that if you do have health insurance, a lot of health insurance companies in this area offer a hearing aid benefit, meaning that they have some coverage towards the cost of a hearing aid. They don't have that for over-the-counter because it's just generic. So if your insurance companies have recognized that if you are hearing impaired and you need help, seeing a doctor of audiology for prescription hearing aids will give you a better outcome than over-the-counter. And the other piece is that over-the-counter hearing aids are not cheap. A good set, there are definitely cheap ones out there, but a good set of prescription hearing aids are going to run between $2,000 and $2,500, which is pretty much what you would get in our office.
10: For the set or
11: for the set? For the set, which really isn't much different than some of the offers we have that we give our patients. And then, again, if you have a hearing aid benefit, you might even pay less. And this way you're getting a treatment, you're knowing how to put the hearing aid in, you're getting cleanings on a regular basis, ear cleanings. What if it's just wax and you're shoving a hearing aid in, right? That's not going to help you. That's actually making the problem worse because now you have to hear through all that wax and that's not good for you either. So when you get the prescription hearing aid, you're getting the assessment. And even if you are a candidate for over-the-counter, you know, if you get it, baseline hearing test, that's a really good thing to have because as we age, hearing can change. And this way we're able to really track and monitor and make sure that prescription hearing aid is doing everything it can for you. And if changes arise, we make accommodations for that too by just, you know, modifying the settings.
10: You just said something very important regarding a baseline hearing test. When should that occur? At what age should we consider it? Because, you know, again, a lot of times people don't realize they might have very mild hearing loss. But if you have a baseline test, you might be able to determine that much earlier.
11: Absolutely. And, you know, I always say presbycusis, which is the hearing loss due to the natural aging process, usually occurs around our fifth decade of life. But that's a bell curve. And there's a lot of environmental factors that play a role here. So 50s, you should really start getting just baseline because we'll all struggle in noise or certain environments are harder. The TV's louder. Things are more muffled. And maybe everything is fine and it's just the processing that our brain takes when it hears sound to understand it. And that slows down too, which is normal. But you could be in your 40s and struggling in noise and noticing changes. And the answer is you should come in and get that because there are other health factors that play a role. For example, the configuration of a hearing test, the audiogram we give and we go over with you can give us a lot of information about the cause. And so if you have a low frequency hearing loss and you're hearing like maybe a pulse in your ear, those are a lot of red flags. So when you come in, it's also like a diagnostic health assessment of your hearing. So we can see if there's anything else occurring that would be needing more medical attention.
10: What are some early signs or symptoms of hearing loss that would be a good time to call audiology associates?
11: Absolutely. You know, one important thing is everyone mumbles. And it's more than just my husband or my wife. Like, everyone's mumbling, and it's not me, it's them. Well, maybe not. And mumbling is because we hear certain sounds but not others because of the configuration of hearing. Usually our low frequencies are preserved, and the higher frequencies are more damaged. So we hear the low pitches but not the high. And that's when we hear but don't always understand. Or sound is really muffled and not as clear. And so that is when you should absolutely come in. And at least you don't have to treat it, but you should diagnose it. You know, we get our blood pressure checked. We get our eyes tested. We get our teeth cleaned. And hearing is very, very important. It's one of our five senses. I think it often goes to the wayside. But more and more attention, I think, because of the over-the-counter hearing aids has brought more light into what we do and why. And so I think, going back to your question about sounds is, you know, people will report muffled. And the second biggest complaint is I can't hear a noise. I'm at a party and I can't hear anymore. Right. I've noticed a decline. I'm at a restaurant. I'm reading lips. It's very hard. Or you're avoiding those situations because it is so difficult. You know, if it's so hard to hear, who wants to go out to eat unless you don't like the person? And then you can enjoy your dinner, but you just won't hear much. And hearing aids have so much technology in the prescription side. Over the counters have some, but the prescription side is really where you're see the advancements of taking the noise to not amplify it, but then really trying to take that speech and enhance it so you can enjoy being out in the world and being in parties and restaurants where you're struggling, but you're struggling with everyone else. It's audible. And that's really the goal.
10: Yeah, we often take precautions when, for instance, we wear sunglasses when we're out in sunshine because we don't want to damage our eyes.
11: Yep.
10: But so many people don't take any precautions when it comes to protecting their hearing. Why is that?
11: You know, I think that they don't think about it. You know, the eyes, you definitely can feel the maybe some sensitivity, but with your ears, you think, it's going to be fine. I'm young. And actually, research has shown that if you already have hearing loss and you and I are around the same noise level, but I have normal hearing, you are most likely going to get more damage to the hearing organ because it's insult to injury, whereas I might be completely fine. And so, you know, that is definitely something to keep an eye out for too, is that if you are going to be around loud, if you're mowing your lawn, if you're, and it's a lot of lawn, you know, if you're 10 minutes, you probably are okay. But wear ear protection. Like, even if it's 10 minutes and you can do a little bit to protect, you know, the ones that go over the ears, they're called super oral. You can go to a drugstore and get the little yellow foam ones for $1.50. Those are the gold standard. If you get them in right, you have to roll them to insert them properly. But when you do, and I mean, that is the gold standard. You will attenuate sound. If it's really hard for you to put them in, we can make custom hearing protection where we take a cast of the ear, ship that out, you get any color you want. And that way, you know, you can use those. And that's what musicians use, right? Mm-hmm. You see on them with the ear plugs in. They actually have in-ear monitors so they can hear their own voice, but it limits some of the noise. So we have those too. So there's so many options. And Our environmental factors, such as noise, really play a lot. Because I'm seeing 9, 10, 11-year-olds who are listening to AirPods and music or whatever beats, and they're just blaring it. And we can tell in the configuration the cause of the problem, and we can see that a lot of it is noise and music from just too loud. And so, you know, I could do a whole talk on that part, too, right, about hearing conservation. But really, OSHA, which is the occupational standards for jobs, they have a lot of really good guidelines about the volume and duration, because that's really what it's about. It's how loud for how long. So if it's a blip, you're probably okay. But if it's going for 5 or 10 minutes at a very loud volume, you are going to do damage to your hearing.
10: We'll do that next time. So for, if you're having signs of hearing loss, want to schedule a baseline hearing test, call Audiology Associates while when silence is not golden, 410-944-3100 or online aaiaudiology.com.
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5: 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And so is the countdown. T-minus 54 days until Election Day.
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5: 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Coming up next, our final news roundup and information overload hour.
7: All right, news roundup and information overload hour. 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It's 800-941-SEAN if you want to be a part of the program. It's interesting to listen to and... James has been giving me comments of people's reaction to the president announcing last night that if Republicans win this election, he is going to give a $5,000 dividend to every adult citizen if Republicans win the House and the Senate. Now, the intellectually lazy argument would be, the last thing we need. Debt is already through the roof. And I don't fault people for being concerned about the debt. I am concerned about the debt. It is a real problem. We have a moral duty and obligation not to burden our children and our grandchildren, you know, with all of this debt. And I think, you know, in the minds of many people, you know, millions, billions, trillions, it kind of gets lost on people, you know, the magnitude of putting debt on our children. However, as a supply side Reagan guy from back in the day, there's a whole other thought process that I have come to believe and has been proven over and over again. You first have to ask yourself the question, are we an overtaxed nation or an undertaxed nation? I think we're overtaxed by a long shot. I think, you know, working class Americans, they are definitely overtaxed in spite of, you know, the constant mantra. Oh, tax the rich, tax the rich, tax the rich. Okay, well, Margaret Thatcher nailed it when she said, well, that's fine. Socialism's great until you run out of other people's money. And notice, you know, the J.B. Pritzkers of the world and the Bernie Sanders of the world and all these wealthy, you know, socialists and communists, what's fascinating about all of them to me is that they have all these millions of dollars, and what's preventing them from giving away their wealth? Anyway, here to analyze this, we welcome back to the program our dear friend. I haven't seen him. I understand he's here on the ground, but he's been avoiding us like the plague. He should be in studio, but he didn't want to take the time to drive over to the studio where we've set up. But it's okay. We're not that mad at him. He's probably out playing golf in the heat today. Matt Towery, by the way, his new book is forthcoming. It's The Honoring of Ignorance, The Seven Mirages Destroying America. It's out next month. And when it is out, we will put a big fat link on Hannity.com. Mr. Towery, sir, how are you?
8: Oh, I'm doing great, Sean. And I'm in my hotel room because getting around this town at this convention is not the easiest thing in the world unless you're Sean Hannity, which I am not.
7: Well, it's not as easy for Sean Hannity as you might think. I go through the same checkpoints you do. And nice try though. Let me play the president from last night.
8: Okay, go ahead.
9: Because we've done so well and because our country is making so much money that only I can make this promise to you. And here is my promise. If the Republicans win the House of Representatives and the United States Senate, both of them, because of our economic, tremendous economic success, like in history, we've never had anything like what's happening. But because of our tremendous strength and success economically, I will issue a dividend to every adult citizen in the United States of America for $5,000.
7: All right, let's get your take. I explain mine.
8: Well, leave it to Donald Trump to come up with something that none of us expected, right? I mean, that's he never ceases to amaze me. And, you know, I like your analysis of it. I mean, I'm a Reaganomics fan as well, and I do think that if that money goes into the pockets of people, they're going to spend it. You know, I want to make this point, Sean. You know, we're told the economy is just terrible right now. The media just wants to make it sound so awful, and it's all because of the war. Well, I happened to travel on Labor Day, and I saw that every airport was busier than they've ever been. We had more people flying. And when I was driving back from being at one location back down to Tampa, the roads were completely clogged. There were more people out traveling. So the economy is not as weak as people think. And I believe if you give everybody $5,000, it will only stimulate the economy even more.
7: Well, I mean, it's the simple principles behind supply-side economics. Look, for years, you have run the company Insider Advantage. For years, you have been one of the most accurate, best pollsters in the country. You, and the people I really look to, you, Robert Cahaley, John McLaughlin, Rasmussen to some extent, and every other polling organization has never been able to poll anything related to Donald Trump well. We have seen some of the worst, most atrocious polling in this election cycle. You saw it with Abdul El-Sayed running for the Democrats, the lunatic out of Michigan. We saw it with Francesca Hong, the lunatic out of Wisconsin. And they're off by over 20 points in both races. How is that mathematically possible?
8: You know, I don't know. I mean, I've been down this road many, many times in which all the polls, when you look on the Real Clear Politics average, you know, they have blue for Democrat, red for Republican, and they almost all show blue leading all the time until you get close to the election, and then suddenly the races start to tighten up. I will tell you right now, there are a group of us polling. I polled the three states. I polled Texas, where I had Paxton down by one, not five, not four, not eight, but just one. And I think it's a very tight race in Texas, but now that he's getting money here, I think he has a chance to move ahead. He's just been outspent on the airwaves. I've certainly seen enough Tallarico ads, phony ads, I might add, since I've been here to last for a lifetime. Then other races are close, too. In Ohio, Husted is down about 3-4, but that's a winnable race still. Sherrod Brown lost 2 years ago. He could easily lose again. And even in South Carolina, it's going to be a little tight. Graham's ahead. But in essence, every state is a battleground state. And every state is close. And none of these things are blowouts. Michigan, I just do not believe the polling there, although I'm not polling it right now. I just don't think they're picking up people who are willing to say they're against El-Sayed. But in my opinion, this is going to be a close contest all over the country. But it certainly is not a guarantee that Democrats are going to take the Senate, which I think Mr. Silver is saying that there's a good chance they take the Senate or come close. I don't agree with Mr. Silver. I don't agree with Nate Silver's evaluation of pollsters either, the way he does things. And that's all in my book, by the way, The Honoring of Ignorance. So Nate will really enjoy it. It's a good thing I'm retiring after this. And don't say I'm not, Hannity. I'm retiring. And I can say whatever I want now. And
7: no, you're not.
8: Yeah, I am.
7: No, you're not. You're not going to retire. I'm not going to let you.
8: Yeah, I know. You know, you have a lot of
7: skill. I'm stronger than you. I have more skill than you. You're not going to retire. I'm not going to allow it.
8: Well, we'll talk about that.
7: You play enough golf. You know, how many more days do you want to walk around chasing a little white ball on grass and in the bushes? In your case, in the bushes more than grass.
8: Well, don't forget water. I have water. But the truth is,
7: you're not one of those guys that hits one in the water and, you know, takes off the shoes and socks to try and retrieve the ball, are you?
8: And No, I do not retrieve balls. I move.
7: Those guys do exist.
8: Yes, I'm well aware and I can't stand them. They hold up and play. Anyhow, as far as polling goes, I think what we've heard from a lot of the pollsters has been nonsense. It's wishful thinking. These markets that are created where people bet now. I've seen people betting on races where I knew the other person was going to win. And I thought, how foolish for you to go out and put money down in something you really don't understand, which is politics. I mean, it's bad enough putting it down on sports, but at least you know who the quarterback is and how the team's record is. When you get into polling, elections, that's insanity. So I think this is going to be a better year for the Republicans than people think. I'm feeling better about it. Now, I will caution one thing, and that is they got to spend the money. You know, I've watched these candidates being outspent in Georgia, in Texas, in other places. And, you know, my opinion, John, I always say that, and I put this in the book as well, I think Republicans should start telling people what they accomplished months and months and months before an election. Because once you get into the last 60 days, you have ads flying one side and the other, and sometimes the message gets lost. Is it too late this time for the Republicans? I don't think so. When you have Donald Trump, he pulls rabbits out of the hat all the time, just like that $5,000 a person the suggestion or promise he made last night. So it's possible that he can do it. But in general, a lot of the accomplishments of the Trump administration have not been shown to the public because the legacy media, which I also write about in The Honoring of Ignorance, work overtime to make sure that you never hear the positive of what he accomplishes or what the Republicans accomplish. And that's why we see the polling like we see. But I believe if the money's out there, and if people will stay, if the candidates will stay on target, and if they can get across what Donald Trump has accomplished, that's incredibly important. I believe that they can do that, then winning the Senate and even the House are both entirely possible for the GOP.
7: All right, quick break. More with Matt Towery on the other side. Our toll-free number is 800-941-SHAWN if you want to be a part of the program.
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7: Hey, 25 years ago, on September 11th, 2001, America faced a heartbreak of terrorism at home. 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

0: right, our final moments as we continue from Dallas and the first ever Republican midterm convention. Our final moments with Matt Towery, and then your calls coming up, 800-941-SEAN. I am framing this a little bit differently than other people. And what I'm trying to say is a couple of things. One, I'm saying that let's look at Ohio and Sherrod Brown. Sherrod Brown is not running as a DSA candidate, but Sherrod Brown will vote with it, the likes of Bernie, Pocahontas, AOC, what she's doing in the House, El Sayed if he ever won, Telefrico if he ever won. You know, so it's a vote for them. The other thing that I'm pushing and saying is, you know, this is a bigger debate than R and D. This is not blue and red. This is about a party that fundamentally wants to remake the country, shed the Constitution, and their candidates reject America from its foundation, our framers, our founders, and it's a referendum on what life we want to have going future, what country we want to look like going in the future. Your thoughts on my messaging?
1: I totally agree, and the way I would frame it is this: is that if you look at the Democrats who ran recently in elections and said they were moderate. And they turned around as soon as they got in and started voting or started acting as governors or whatever, completely to the left. So they ran in one manner, and they governed in a completely different one. And they are continuing to move to where they have to appease the left, because the left, the socialists, are becoming the most critical portion of the Democratic Party. So if you vote Democrat, you can say, well, I'm voting for a moderate. I think he's a moderate, like John Ossoff in Georgia. He's framed himself as a moderate. He is not a moderate. So if you vote for John Ossoff, all you're doing is giving an attaboy and a continuation of him drifting further and further to the left. And that's the same case in all of these states. Now, Ossoff is leading in Georgia right now. Mike Collins has not had the money. He's not gotten his message out. But I was on set with Laura last night as Mike Collins was speaking, and I could actually do two things at once occasionally, Hannity, other than hit a golf ball. And I listened to Mike Collins, and he was darn good. So people in Georgia need to realize that they've got a viable U.S. Senate candidate, and the candidate they have, or the incumbent they have, is someone who votes 90% of the time with the left wing of his party. And that's the case all over the country.
0: All right, Matt Towery, so when is your book actually going to hit bookshelves and Amazon and everything in between?
1: I would say October 15th it will be out. And believe me, your advanced copy is coming to you, so I don't want to hear you grumble.
0: No, okay, I've been hearing this for a month, when, you know, but you've been too busy, you know, searching in the bushes for a little white ball.
1: Yeah,
0: so.
1: Right. Well, let me tell you, Linda can tell you that's not true. Just not true, as usual.
0: Linda can tell. Linda doesn't know what you do. I know more about what you do than she does.
1: Oh.
0: And you chase a little white ball, and you hit it in the bushes every other shot. It's unbelievable. You just need to surrender to the fact that you're never going to be a great golfer.
1: Well, you know what?
0: I got to run.
1: Well,
0: yeah.
1: You never get told.
0: For those listening, we sound like an old married couple. We've been friends forever. All right, Matt Towery, appreciate you, man. 800-941-SEAN, our number. You know, tomorrow is the 25th anniversary, the worst terrorist attack in American history. We lost 2,977 of our fellow Americans that day alone, many thereafter from wars and 9/11-related illnesses. Now, because of your generosity, the Tunnel to Towers Foundation has been helping America's heroes ever since. We just did a podcast with Frank Siller. You got to hear the whole story, how this all began. And his brother was a hero that day and lost his life. But, you know, heroes like, you know, a cryptologic technician, Shannon Kent, and her service was inspired by 9/11, those attacks. She's a decorated warrior, mother. She served multiple tours in Iraq, Afghanistan. And she tragically lost her life in a suicide bomb attack in Syria. Now, this is the 25th anniversary year of 9/11. That is tomorrow. And her sacrifice does remind each and every one of us the cost of that and the lasting impact on that day and all the people that went and sacrificed for our country and our communities. Now, the Tunnel to Towers Foundation was able to pay off the Kent family mortgage, giving that family the security of knowing their home is theirs forever. And we can help more families. There are many families that need our help.

0: This is Nnamdi Asamoah. I play football for the Philadelphia Eagles, but what I do off the field with United Way might be more important. 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
8: This is All Hands Radio News. I'm Petty Officer Liz Vlahos. If you think construction is a challenging endeavor on land, imagine doing it underwater. Chief Petty Officer Lynn Rodriguez takes us into the world of a CB diver.
9: When I'm getting ready to dive, I'm nervous, I'm excited, my heart starts racing, and I just hope that I get the job done and the weather and the water's cooperating with us. I am Chief Petty Officer Lynn Rodriguez. I am a Navy construction electrician and CB diver. We do underwater construction, we do demolition, build boat ramps, mooring inspections, cable inspections. Depends on the job and the location, we do some salvage, debris removal, depending where it's at. Underwater when I'm working, I feel good. I feel like it's just a way for me to get to work. But at the same time, you have a lot of other things you got to worry about. I have to worry about how much air do I have left. I got to worry about my buddy, you know, because he's watching me and I'm watching him, making sure we're okay. And if we're lucky, we get to see. If not, everything is by feel. You always have a buddy with you. You're never doing anything by yourself. You're never alone. I followed my dad's advice to always prove myself and do what I can in the Navy and make him proud, make everyone proud. So I try to do that with everything I do. Being a woman, it's sometimes more challenging because we have to wear the same amount of gear that a man does, and we have to do the same amount of pull-ups that a man does for the physical training and the test. It's a challenge, but you can do it. You just got to set your mind to it. Taught me how to be

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0: 25 years on the radio, and Hannity is still going strong. Happy anniversary, Sean.
1: All right, 25 to the top of the hour. We are coming to you live. We are at the first ever Republican midterm convention. We're in Dallas. We'll get to your calls coming up here. 800-941-SEAN if you want to be a part of the program. Special programming tonight, final night of this midterm convention. Vice President J.D. Vance, President Trump, a whole host of other people. It's been a lot of fun. It's kind of been an electric environment being inside the arena. You know, packed to the brim, a lot of fun, met a lot of great people. God bless Texas. It's really cool. And we're just having a great time. Everybody needs a safety security strategy for your family. Now, there are cases when only the lethal option will do. But according to the FBI, 2022, the last year we have numbers for, statistically, that is 0.01% of the time. Now, what do you do in other cases where you do need self-defense, but you don't need the lethal option? Well, that's where the new non-lethal technology of BYRNA.com comes in. The beauty is you don't need a permit, background check. It's legal in all 50 states. These launchers, they have very powerful deterrents, tear gas, pepper spray, kinetic rounds, and you can hit a target 60 feet away. And one of those shots can incapacitate any attacker for up to 40 minutes. If you don't believe me, go online, BYRNA.com, see for yourself what happens when somebody, you know, well, these launchers are fired at them. 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All right, let's get to our busy phones from Dallas. Let us say hi to Doug. He's in my free state of Florida. He's holding down the fort while I'm gone. What's up, Doug? How are you? Glad you called.
2: Hey, Sean. I was listening yesterday to you and Newt talking about the victory celebration at the Galleria in Atlanta, and I was living there then, going to Georgia Tech. And my wife and I were there. You greeted us at the front door, and we were 10 feet in front of Newt's podium when he gave his victory speech. It was really good.
1: If you recall, I was behind him. There's video of it, but you can barely see me. Yeah. You can see like the back of my head.
2: I have another.
1: But I was up there. What?
2: Interested in. My wife and I, we lived in Norcross in John Linder's district, but we came over for that celebration. But a few weeks after that, we wanted to go see a movie, and the only place that was playing near us was over in Marietta. So we drove over there, and the place was packed, long line. And there was guys walking up and down the line with jackets that said Federal Security. And I thought, well, that's kind of odd name for a security company. But we went in and watched the movie. It was packed. We were sitting almost at the very back. Well, the movie ended, the credits rolled. We're credits junkies, so we stayed to watch the credits. And who should walk out right past us but Newt?
1: Well, you do need some just pure entertainment to check out a life a little bit once in a while and get distracted. You know, I have a podcast that's going to drop soon with Newt Gingrich. I think you'll like it. And we go through this entire history of ours. It's much deeper than the surface stuff that we talk about on the air. And more importantly, he outlines the intellectual firepower he brought to the contract with America and where it began, because it started out with a series of videotapes from a group known as GOPAC at the time, and called Renewing American Civilization. And in these tapes, It was the intellectual foundation for what then ultimately evolved into the contract with America. And it was just genius on his part. Remember, Republicans, they've been living in the wilderness. They've been out of power in the House for 40 years. They were a permanent minority. And Newt was able to pull that off, much to his credit.
2: Brilliant. He's one of my very favorite people in American politics.
1: We appreciate you, Doug. I see you now in the free state of Florida. God bless you. Welcome to freedom. 800-941-SEAN if you want to be a part of the program. Dave in New Mexico. Dave, glad you called.
3: Thank you for taking my call, young man. I certainly do appreciate it. I was watching the convention yesterday, and there's a lot going on. But first, I would actually like to send a shout out to your call screening staff. I think they're the absolute best in the industry. So,
1: I really love when people suck up to my call screening staff, and that would be Katie, and suck up to Linda. I really, you know, it's like a game my listeners are playing with me, because you know it irritates me. And you know that Linda loves it, and she, any moment she's going to say, boss, let the caller talk.
4: I wish you wouldn't talk to my family members like this. I gave him a lot of money to call today. Just be nice to him.
1: Anyway, what's on your mind, Dave? What's in your head today?
3: After watching the convention, you know, everybody seems to be talking around a lot of this, the same themes and the same subject matter, and I've even heard it a few times today. And as Matt Towery just said just before I came on was, the messaging gets lost. So I think there's a little bit, I put together what we used to call in the industry an elevator speech on how we can help message and bring the focus into focus to where we can help people make a decision and a call to action. And I call it my You Can't Vote for a Democrat campaign. And for example, this is how I bring it on. Sean, the reason you can't vote for a Democrat is because you don't know what you're going to get. It seems that after the last few elections, every Democrat politician who has came to be and claimed to be a moderate has turned out to be a far left progressive and done whatever the party says. And now you don't know if you're going to be, you don't know if they're going to be a socialist. So, that is why you must vote Republican.
1: I'd actually take issue with your theory.
3: Oh, well.
1: The issue is you should predict that. There's only been one exception in the entire elected Democratic, you know, party, and that's John Fetterman, who's been willing to take on and buck the system. I mean, him, you know, making that video, as he did, for the Republican midterm convention was pretty amazing of him. And I'm just telling you, there's not one elected Democrat that will take them on. You have to assume, like, Sherrod Brown is not running as a DSA candidate in Ohio. Who do you think Sherrod Brown is going to caucus with? He's going to caucus with, if that's El Sayed, God forbid, got in with El Sayed. And he will partner with Troy Jackson out of Maine. He'll partner with Six Gender Tellerico, who's now decided, oh, I misspoke, my math was off. There were only two genders. I didn't mean six. I mean, they're just lying. So you have to assume that's the case, because there's not many examples that you can give me of people that do anything but what you're describing.
3: I may not have presented myself well, but that's the reason you can't vote for, you cannot vote for a Democrat, because they will all turn out to be the far left. They will lie to you when they go out there, and then they're going to turn out to be a socialist, and that's why you must vote Democrat, even if this is the first time and you've never voted Democratic, Republican. I'm a little nervous. You must vote Republican this time, because the Democrats don't know who they are, and we need to vote Republican until they sort it out.
1: You are making the point, you're just saying it differently, but your point is dead on accurate. If you're voting for John Ossoff, for example, in Georgia, or you're voting for Sherrod Brown in Ohio, you might as well be voting for Six Gender Tellerico or El Sayed the Lunatic, because that's how they're gonna vote. That's who they're gonna caucus with. They are going to stay united. So your point is, you know, top dead center, you're accurate, you're not wrong. Anyway, it's a good admonition. I appreciate you, sir. Thank you. 800-941-SEAN if you want to be a part of the program. Trent in Kansas, Trent, how are you? Glad you called. Welcome to Dallas.
5: I'm good, Sean. Thanks. I'm a trucker in Kansas. I listen to you every day. And I just have to throw in that we all love Linda and Katie. My question.
1: You're just doing that to piss me off. I know what you're doing. You know, I've been doing this long enough to know when it's an organized conspiracy against me.
5: We do.
1: I got it. You're sucking up knowing that it's going to piss me off and distract me. Go ahead. Keep going.
5: All right. So my question to you is my biggest fear, about the whole DSA platform is the court packing. And my reasoning behind that is, to me, that gives way to everything else that they have planned. So hypothetically speaking, what if when we can retain control of the Senate, what if we were to bring that to a vote on the floor while Republicans have control, for one, either to get Democrats on the record if they want to or don't want to, or two, to hypothetically do it ourselves as Republicans before the Democrats take, you know, ever take control again? What say?
1: Look, the courts are one aspect of it, but it's deeper. They want to eliminate the Senate. They want to prevent us from voting for our president. They want to defund the Department of War. They want open borders. They want amnesty and deportations. Abolish ICE. They want no prisons. They want no cash bail. They want no law and order. They don't want safety and security. And they want to adopt communism and replace capitalism. This, fundamentally, you might as well just take the entire friggin' Constitution and shred it, because that's what they will do. That is what their stated goal is. And the fact that I don't think people understand that this is real, it's a clear and present danger to America as we know it. I don't think that is paramount in enough people's minds, hearts, and souls at this moment, 54 days out. I'm not going to lie. I wouldn't say I don't get nervous, but I get very concerned. My level of concern is peeking over into the red zone. Way into the red zone. It's peaking. All right. But you have a specific question. What might it be?
5: Well, so like my whole thought process is that if they were to pack the court and get crazy leftist judges onto the Supreme Court, I mean, to me, that gives way to make into law everything that, you know, on the other side of that, you know, everything that they want to put into place, because they will have Supreme Court judges that will go along with all of their crazy agenda. So, I mean, what if when Republicans maintain control of the Senate, if they were to bring it to a vote and either get Democrats on record saying they do or do not want to pack the court, or potentially, if they get the votes, do it themselves. That way we get level-headed judges onto the Supreme Court.
1: Look, and it's only one piece of the puzzle. You're right, it's an important piece, but they don't want you to elect the Senate. They don't want you to pick the president. They want to eliminate the Senate. So they want to upend our entire system of a system of governance completely. And that is a danger to the entire country, and they're willing to lie to get there. And what you have to understand is voting for even a Democrat that is trying to portray themselves as something they're not, or making these election year conversions like Six Gender Tellerico, that is not real. Your admonition is well heeded, and it's needed as well. Anyway, I just want to take a minute to thank Katie and Linda for all of their great help on the program every day. Might as well join the chorus of callers and that want to suck up to Katie and
4: Linda. Well, in actuality, it's not a suck up party. It's a piss off Sean party, because really we all know how much of a better show that you're doing. So in essence, you really should thank me, and you're welcome.
1: Okay. I don't do a better show when I'm pissed.
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8: news this hour from Town Hall. I'm Ron Taylor. President Trump mixes politics and golf on his trip to Ireland over the weekend.
9: President Trump in Dublin, meeting with Ireland's prime minister and wading into a complex and politically charged subject, a unified Ireland.
10: Well, I don't want to cause any problems, but I will tell you, I'd love to see it unified.
9: He's referring to reunification of the Republic of Ireland with the United Kingdom's Northern Ireland.
10: It's going to happen eventually.
9: But later at a U.S. embassy event.
10: That's one of those questions where no matter what you say, no matter how well you say it, there's no good answer, right?
9: Meanwhile, protesters took to the streets to denounce Trump, weighing in on their country's politics. I'm Julie Walker.
8: Supporters of the president's economic agenda say America's manufacturing sector is showing signs of a powerful rebound.
11: They point to Census Bureau figures reporting sharply higher manufacturing profits in the second quarter, along with renewed hiring and stronger pay packages. Advocates credit the Trump administration's tax and business expensing provisions, which were made retroactive and permanent under the Big Beautiful Bill. While critics dispute the broader picture, proponents say the factory revival is real. Val Agner reporting.
8: State-run media in Iran says an Iranian commercial vessel has been struck off Keshem Island in the Strait of Hormuz, with one person killed and four wounded. Separately, the UK Maritime Trade Operations Monitor reported a vessel was hit early Sunday by a projectile while transiting the strait with no details. Indonesian rescuers say about 130 passengers and crew are missing after a ferry carrying more than 240 people overturned in bad weather in the Java Sea. At least 107 people were rescued and the bodies of six passengers recovered today as the search operation expanded in waters around the vessel's last known position. News and analysis at townhall.com.
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8: Some drivers are feeling the pinch at the pump. Donna Warder reports on yet another record high for diesel fuel prices.
13: The price of diesel fuel has hit another high Friday, soaring past an average $6 a gallon in the U.S. AAA says the national average of diesel is now $6.05, up from $5.85 last week. A year ago, it was $3.70. I'm Donna Warder.
8: A man who ran onto the field at Yankee Stadium waving a Palestinian flag during the Yankees-Mets Subway Series game is facing misdemeanor charges. The New York Post reports 38-year-old Kelly Marucci of Long Island stormed the field during the seventh inning of the game commemorating the 25th anniversary of the 9/11 terror attacks. Players on both teams wore special hats with FDNY and NYPD emblems. Police say Marucci ran onto the field at exactly 9:11 p.m. before getting tackled by security. Breaking news and analysis at townhall.com. A prosecutor investing foes of President Trump says he has resigned.
14: An ally of President Donald Trump says he has resigned from his post leading a Justice Department investigation into whether former law enforcement and intelligence officials conspired against the Republican president. Joe DiGenova says it was an honor and a privilege to serve Trump and the Justice Department. The 81-year-old declined to comment on the circumstances of his departure just 5 months after he was brought back to the Justice Department in April and given the responsibility for an investigation aimed at trying to establish a conspiracy against Trump. I'm Lisa Dwyer.
8: Arch Manning and number 4 Texas stole a 24-23 victory from number 1 Ohio last night, rallying from a 20-point fourth quarter deficit to win it on Hollywood Smothers' one-yard touchdown run with 25 seconds left. More news and analysis at townhall.com.
15: From the Fox 45 Weather Center, I'm meteorologist Alex Cordero. Temperatures Saturday night into Sunday morning will drop to around 70 degrees with showers and thunderstorms possible. Into Sunday afternoon, highs will reach the mid-80s with showers ending in the morning. From the Fox 45 Weather Authority, I'm meteorologist Alex Cordero for Talk Radio 680 WCBM.
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17: This novena to St. Jude Thaddeus is brought to you by St. Jude Shrine, Nationwide Center of St. Jude Devotions, located at 308 North Packer Street in downtown Baltimore. Those who are unable to visit the shrine can always request a novena book, which is available free of charge. This enables them to say the novena prayers privately at home, while their intentions are faithfully remembered at the perpetual novena services at the shrine. Every year, thousands of people enroll themselves and their loved ones, living and deceased, in the League of St. Jude. Benefits of this membership includes a remembrance in 100 Masses offered each year, a novena of Masses offered each month, and all the perpetual novena services at the shrine. Enrollment can be annual or perpetual for both individuals or an entire family. Each year, in addition to the perpetual novena services every Wednesday and Sunday, three solemn novenas in honor of St. Jude are celebrated at the shrine. A few weeks before each solemn novena, a notice is mailed to the Friends of St. Jude whose names are registered at the shrine. The shrine treasures all letters that acknowledge favors received through the powerful intercession of St. Jude. St. Jude Thaddeus is known for coming to the aid of persons in desperate need. No petition seems too great for him. Hence, he is known as the patron in cases despaired of. St. Jude Thaddeus died a martyr of God. His last mortal remains now lie in the great Basilica of St. Peter in Rome. The feast day of St. Jude is celebrated on October 28th.

We begin the Novena to St. Jude in the name of the Father, and of the Son, and of the Holy Spirit. Amen. A prayer to Our Lady, Queen of the Apostles. We fly to your patronage, O Holy Mother of God, Queen of the Apostles. Despise not our petitions and our necessities, but deliver us from all dangers, O ever-glorious and blessed Virgin Mary. A prayer to St. Jude. O glorious Apostle, St. Jude Thaddeus, true relative of Jesus and Mary, I salute you through the most sacred heart of Jesus. Through this heart, I praise and thank God for all the graces He has bestowed upon you. Humbly prostrate before you, I implore you through this heart to look down upon me with compassion. Oh, despise not my poor prayers. Let not my trust be confounded. To you, God has granted the privilege of aiding mankind in the most desperate cases. Oh, come to my aid, that I may praise the mercies of God. All my life I will be grateful to you and will be your faithful client until I can thank you in heaven. Amen. Blessed Apostle, with confidence we invoke you. St. Jude, help of the hopeless, aid me in my distress. Most Holy Apostle, St. Jude Thaddeus, faithful servant and friend of Jesus, the name of the traitor who delivered your beloved master into the hands of the enemies has caused you to be forgotten by many. But the Church honors and invokes you universally. As the patron of hopeless cases and of things despaired of, pray for me who am so needy. Make use, I implore you, of that particular privilege accorded to you to bring visible and speedy help where help is almost despaired. Come to my assistance in this great need, that I may receive the consolations and succor of heaven in all my necessities, tribulations, and sufferings, particularly those I bring to you now. And that I may bless God with you and all the elect throughout eternity, I promise you, O blessed Jude, to be ever mindful of this great favor, and I will never cease to honor you as my special and powerful patron, and to do all in my power to encourage devotion to you. Amen.

At this time, let us recite together the Lord's Prayer. Our Father, who art in heaven, hallowed be thy name. Thy kingdom come, thy will be done on earth as it is in heaven. Give us this day our daily bread, and forgive us our trespasses, as we forgive those who trespass against us. And lead us not into temptation, but deliver us from evil. Amen. Let us recite together the Hail Mary. Hail Mary, full of grace, the Lord is with thee. Blessed art thou among women, and blessed is the fruit of thy womb, Jesus. Holy Mary, Mother of God, pray for us sinners, now and at the hour of our death. Amen. Now let us recite together, the Glory be to the Father. Glory be to the Father, and to the Son, and to the Holy Spirit, as it was in the beginning, is now, and will be forever.

You may send your petitions or request a novena booklet by writing to St. Jude Shrine, Novena Director, 308 North Packer Street, Baltimore, Maryland, 21201. The shrine is handicap accessible, and hearing assistance and visual enhancement for the blind is available. A gift shop selling religious articles, medals, and statues of St. Jude is open daily. The novena to St. Jude is held on Sundays after the 9 a.m. and 11:30 a.m. Masses, and on Wednesdays at 7:45 a.m., 12 noon, 5:45 p.m., and 7:45 p.m. Confessions are heard before and after each novena service when a priest is available. The shrine is open on Sundays from 7:15 a.m. until 2 p.m. On Mondays, Tuesdays, Thursdays, and Fridays from 6:30 a.m. till 4:30 p.m. On Wednesdays from 6:30 a.m. till 8:15 p.m. And on Saturdays from 7:15 a.m. till 4:30 p.m. If you have any questions to ask regarding the St. Jude Shrine, the schedule of devotions, the League of St. Jude, or to ask for a novena book, please call the St. Jude Shrine at 410-685-6026. That's 410-685-6026. Or write to St. Jude Shrine, 308 North Packer Street, Baltimore, Maryland, 21201.

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1: Hi, it's Sean Casey. I'm sitting here with Dr. Melissa Segib, Doctor of Audiology of Audiology Associates, When Silence Is Not Golden. Great to see you again, Doctor.
2: It's good to see you too.
1: Let's talk a little bit about hearing aids here. What's the difference in being fit with prescription hearing aids rather than over-the-counter?
2: Yeah, it's a great question. You know, prescription hearing aids are what you get when you walk into our Doctor of Audiology office or an audiologist office, and they are prescribed based on your hearing loss, and they are very different than what you can buy at big box stores, Amazon, online. And several years ago, over-the-counter hearing aids got a lot of attention as they were reintroduced to the market, but they've always been around under a different name called PSAPs, personal sound amplifiers, and they were fine. And then what companies started to get into the market a little bit more, and now you can go into any store and buy them over-the-counter, but it's a self-fit process, meaning you're going to pop them in. They're for a kind of mild to moderate hearing loss, and I always say more mild, comparing them to more readers if needed, where if you really have a strong problem hearing in noise or other medical factors, you're kind of contraindicated. They're probably not best for you. But if you just feel like you need hearing aids once in a while, or there are certain situations that are hard, they could be a great option for you. But again, you don't get any help. It's a self-fit process. There's no someone helping you put them in, program them. They're just generic settings that you can pick and see which one you like best. You know, some have online hearing tests you can do, so it can be a little bit more accurate. But then it's, again, online and you're doing it yourself. Prescription hearing aids are done in our offices. And what that means is before you get them, you receive a full diagnostic evaluation. We look in your ear. We have three parts of the ear, outer, middle, and the inner. And we assess all parts to see, is it wax? Is there infection? Is there something alarming, like a signs of a tumor or signs of something more serious occurring? And then at least you know your baseline of what we're working with. And after we go through the full diagnostic evaluation, we sit and talk to you about hearing aid options, which one is best for you and your lifestyle, and therefore they're prescribed. And then when you come in for the hearing aid fitting, it's about an hour, we measure the hearing aid by putting a microphone in your ear with the hearing aid, and we have your prescriptive targets and your prescription of hearing based on the hearing test we did. And then we're able to match the hearing aid response to your threshold. So there's no guesswork in how much volume you need at certain frequencies to hear well and if it's going to work. We know exactly what that hearing aid is doing in your ear, and that way it's prescribed for you in your settings. So for example, I have a lot of patients who are working, and in the workforce, maybe they're professors or they're in a courtroom or so forth, and the sounds can be reverberant or they need more help in noise for those specific situations. So we can really create programs to tailor the hearing aid for them. Our hearing aids that are prescription have, you know, 24 hours of battery life, and everything is rechargeable now. They're all Bluetooth compatible. And then they have some other features that could be really helpful for you. They all have apps that go with it, so you can still make some minor adjustments. Focus the direction of sound if you're in a noisy room to really customize it for what you need. So you get a lot more with the prescription side than you do over the counter. And one more important piece is that if you do have health insurance, a lot of health insurance companies in this area offer a hearing aid benefit, meaning that they have some coverage towards the cost of a hearing aid. They don't have that for over-the-counter because it's just generic. So if your insurance companies have recognized that if you are hearing impaired and you need help, seeing a doctor of audiology for prescription hearing aids will give you a better outcome than over-the-counter. And the other piece is that over-the-counter hearing aids are not cheap. A good set, there are definitely cheap ones out there, but a good set of prescription hearing aids are going to run between $2,000 and $2,500, which is pretty much what you would get in our office.
1: For the set or
2: for the set? For the set, which really isn't much different than some of the offers we have that we give our patients. And then, again, if you have a hearing aid benefit, you might even pay less. And this way you're getting a treatment, you're knowing how to put the hearing aid in, you're getting cleanings on a regular basis, ear cleanings. What if it's just wax and you're shoving a hearing aid in, right? That's not going to help you. That's actually making the problem worse because now you have to hear through all that wax, and that's not good for you either. So when you get the prescription hearing aid, you're getting the assessment. And even if you are a candidate for over-the-counter, you know, if you get it, baseline hearing test, that's a really good thing to have because as we age, hearing can change. And this way we're able to really track and monitor and make sure that prescription hearing aid is doing everything it can for you. And if changes arise, we make accommodations for that too by just, you know, modifying the settings.
1: You just said something very important regarding a baseline hearing test. When should that occur? At what age should we consider it? Because, you know, again, a lot of times people don't realize they might have very mild hearing loss. But if you have a baseline test, you might be able to determine that much earlier.
2: Absolutely. And, you know, I always say presbycusis, which is the hearing loss due to the natural aging process, usually occurs around our fifth decade of life. But that's a bell curve. And there's a lot of environmental factors that play a role here. So 50s, you should really start getting just baseline because we'll all struggle in noise or certain environments are harder. The TV's louder. Things are more muffled. And maybe everything is fine and it's just the processing that our brain takes when it hears sound to understand it. And that slows down too, which is normal. But you could be in your 40s and struggling in noise and noticing changes. And the answer is you should come in and get that because there are other health factors that play a role. For example, the configuration of a hearing test, the audiogram we give and we go over with you can give us a lot of information about the cause. And so if you have a low frequency hearing loss and you're hearing like maybe a pulse in your ear, those are a lot of red flags. So when you come in, it's also like a diagnostic health assessment of your hearing. So we can see if there's anything else occurring that would be needing more medical attention.
1: What are some early signs or symptoms of hearing loss that would be a good time to call audiology associates?
2: Absolutely. You know, one important thing is everyone mumbles. And it's more than just my husband or my wife. Like, everyone's mumbling, and it's not me, it's them. Well, maybe not. And mumbling is because we hear certain sounds but not others because of the configuration of hearing. Usually our low frequencies are preserved, and the higher frequencies are more damaged. So we hear the low pitches but not the high. And that's when we hear but don't always understand, or sound is really muffled and not as clear. And so that is when you should absolutely come in. And at least you don't have to treat it, but you should diagnose it. You know, we get our blood pressure checked. We get our eyes tested. We get our teeth cleaned. And hearing is very, very important. It's one of our five senses. I think it often goes to the wayside. But more and more attention, I think, because of the over-the-counter hearing aids has brought more light into what we do and why. And so I think, going back to your question about sounds, is, you know, people will report muffled. And the second biggest complaint is I can't hear a noise. I'm at a party and I can't hear anymore. Right. I've noticed a decline. I'm at a restaurant. I'm reading lips. It's very hard. Or you're avoiding those situations because it is so difficult. You know, if it's so hard to hear, who wants to go out to eat unless you don't like the person? And then you can enjoy your dinner, but you just won't hear much. And hearing aids have so much technology in the prescription side. Over the counters have some, but the prescription side is really where you'll see the advancements of taking the noise to not amplify it, but then really trying to take that speech and enhance it so you can enjoy being out in the world and being in parties and restaurants where you're struggling, but you're struggling with everyone else. It's audible. And that's really the goal.
1: Yeah, we often take precautions when, for instance, we wear sunglasses when we're out in sunshine because we don't want to damage our eyes.
2: Yep.
1: But so many people don't take any precautions when it comes to protecting their hearing. Why is that?
2: You know, I think that they don't think about it. You know, the eyes, you definitely can feel the maybe some sensitivity, but with your ears, you think, it's going to be fine. I'm young. And actually, research has shown that if you already have hearing loss and you and I are around the same noise level, but I have normal hearing, you are most likely going to get more damage the hearing organ because it's insult to injury, whereas I might be completely fine. And so, you know, that is definitely something to keep an eye out for too, is that if you are going to be around loud, if you're mowing your lawn, if you're, and it's a lot of lawn, you know, if you're 10 minutes, you probably are okay. But wear ear protection. Like, even if it's 10 minutes and you can do a little bit to protect, you know, the ones that go over the ears, they're called super oral. You can go to a drugstore and get the little yellow foam ones for $1.50. Those are the gold standard. If you get them in right, you have to roll them to insert them properly. But when you do, and I mean, that is the gold standard. You will attenuate sound. If it's really hard for you to put them in, we can make custom hearing protection where we take a cast of the ear, ship that out, get any color you want. And that way, you know, you can use those. And that's what musicians use, mm-hmm. right? You see on them with the ear plugs in. They actually have in-ear monitors so they can hear their own voice, but it limits some of the noise. So we have those too. So there's so many options. And our environmental factors, such as noise, really play a lot. Because I'm seeing 9, 10, 11-year-olds who are listening to AirPods and music or whatever beats, and they're just blaring it. And we can tell in the configuration the cause of the problem, and we can see that a lot of it is noise and music from just too loud. And so, you know, I could do a whole talk on that part, too, about hearing conservation, but really – OSHA, which is the occupational standards for jobs, they have a lot of really good guidelines about the volume and duration, because that's really what it's about. It's how loud for how long. So if it's a blip, you're probably okay. But if it's going for 5 or 10 minutes at a very loud volume, you are going to do damage to your hearing.
1: We'll do that next time. So for if you're having signs of hearing loss, want to schedule a baseline hearing test, call Audiology Associates while when silence is not golden, 410-944-3100 or online aaiaudiology.com.
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3: 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The opinions heard on this program are not necessarily those of WCBM Radio. It's time now for In Defense of Truth from Baltimore, Maryland, a daily commentary on the news as it happens in the light of God's prophetic word. Now, here with his challenge for Christian Americans to defend faith and freedom is David Lewis.
4: Christian greetings to one and all. This is Reverend David Lewis with In Defense of Truth, the radio ministry at the Cub Hill Bible Presbyterian Church in Baltimore, Maryland. I understand our broadcast reaches every state in the union now. Of course, this is all done by people passing it off. They listen to our broadcast or our 60-second moments of truth, and they send it to their friends. They forward it, they email it, whatever the case may be. And we've come to the point, and I've reported this before, but I just included it in a letter that I was writing to a supporter in Oregon. And Barna, the Barna Group, a Christian polling organization, has given us the numbers that we are being heard in all 50 states. So God bless you. Thank you to WCBM, again, our local radio station here in Baltimore, for helping move this ministry, if you will, move it around the nation. I want to talk about a few things here that obviously pertain to our faith and our nation as we head into the future. I think obviously the election, the midterms that are coming up in less than 2 months now, are going to say a lot about how quickly things will be happening on the spiritual front. Really, God has given all of these messages to us in His Word thousands of years ago, and it is only to our peril that we ignore them or overlook them. Now, I'd like to start first by saying something about a gentleman from each party, one Democrat, one Republican. One is already in office as a senator, and the other is trying to become a senator. And how they both are misrepresenting our Lord. And this is what happens. This is not good in God's eyes, let me tell you. He is being misrepresented by the left and the right. Let me start with James Tallarico. He, you may or may not know, is running for the one of the Senate seats in Texas, one of the U.S. Senate seats. And he says that Jesus healed more than he preached. So because healing was his primary reason for coming to this earth, according again to James Tallarico, he is saying that we need to get behind, I think it's Mark Cuban who is putting forth the idea. And of course, if he gets enough backing, it will be in the form of legislation at some point. To support universal health care. And so I turn again, as I do just about every week, because he does such a good job, our friend Jeff Maples. He writes in a very short article, he said, you've probably heard of James Tallarico by now. He's a progressive Presbyterian, in quotes. Now, that would mean he is probably a member of the PCUSA, Presbyterian Church, in the USA. They are extremely progressive and liberal. And he has basically branded himself has Mr. Tallarico as a reincarnation of the religious left. A Democrat, he has been a member of the Texas House of Representatives since 2018 and is currently the Democrat nominee for U.S. Senate. But it is not just politically progressive, or he isn't. He has turned the Word of God into a smorgasbord of leftist ideas and communist causes. Yeah, you know, I'm seeing that word communist popping up in a lot of places more and more often. And it's obvious that we've elected, we, the people of the United States, or in particular of New York and Washington State, have elected mayors, one in New York City, one in Seattle. The people of Virginia have elected a communist governor, and there's a lot of other states that are in play coming up in November. Michigan and Maine are two that I can think of right off the top. But it says here, Maple says, a while back, Tallarico told us that slave reparations were part of his faith tradition, Tallarico's faith tradition. And now he wants us to know that if we take the time to read the New Testament, we will see that Jesus did not actually spend most of his time preaching and teaching. Nope, he spent all of his time healing. Again, according to Tallarico, probably with a little push from Mark Cuban. And that's why we should support the communist healthcare proposal with Mark Cuban. That's what Tallarico is saying here. Obviously, leftist universal health care comes complete with coverage for abortion, birth control, sex changes, even on children, and science-based, again in quotes, mental health, also known as religious reprogramming. But we Christians, Jeff Maple said, should support that because, you know, Jesus and company healed the sick and never preached repentance. Yes, he's making fun of what Tallarico has to say here. He says, does Tallarico, never mind that Jesus himself told us his entire purpose for his earthly ministry was to preach. And Maples gives us some verses here. He says, let us go on to the next towns that I may preach there also, for that is why I came out. And he's quoting Mark 1:38, and from Luke 4:43, Jesus said, I must preach the good news of the kingdom of God to the other towns as well, for I was sent for this purpose. And then Maple sums it up by saying, Jesus' miracles in the New Testament were clearly compassionate, but they were not a model for universal health care. The purpose of miracles was to establish authority and to demonstrate that he was the Messiah, who had authority over such things as sickness and death. And then he finishes with a quote from John 20, verse 30 and verse 31. Now Jesus did many other signs in the presence of the disciples, which are not written in this book, but these are written so that you may believe that Jesus is the Christ, the Son of God, and that by believing you may have life in his name. All right, so that is exposing the left through the words of James Tallarico, who again says he is a student of the Bible, and he is, again, a very progressive Presbyterian. You find these progressives in all of the denominations. You know, we are a Presbyterian in our church government. We're an independent church, which you usually don't find within Presbyterianism, but we follow very closely with the Bible Presbyterians. We have a few sister churches in that denomination that we were once a part of. So we definitely, the antenna go up when we hear anything coming out of the PCUSA. We want to make sure the people know what they're trying to push. Now, the other article, short article that he wrote, is against someone on the Republican side of the aisle, Mike Pence. Mike Pence is why the church has lost its influence in American politics, says Jeff Maples. He said, evangelical Christianity has certainly lost its influence in American politics. And that's true. We can blame it on a lot of things. Christian nationalism, Zionism, wokeism. We can blame it on a culture that has simply become more hostile to Christianity. I don't think there's any question about that. But the reality, Jeff says, is that we have lost influence because we are unwilling to stand up and support and defend what God has said. And by our refusal to do so, God has no use for us. Now, Jeff Maples writes, I use the term us, again in quotes, loosely. Of course, there are plenty of Christians who will stand and fight, even at the expense of their own reputation, their jobs, and their livelihoods. He goes on to say, but the church as a whole has demonstrated its willingness to disengage from any confrontation with the culture and instead just ride along with it. Yeah, and I would say Mike Pence is probably driving the bus. And he said Mike Pence is exactly that. He rides along with it. There is a clip floating around of Mike Pence on CNN taking praise

Pence said, I was heartened to hear Julia reflect that that was the experience that took place in our office, and said that it was his, Mike Pence's, Christian values that led him to affirm this person's gender confusion. But the problem is that Christian values, again in quotations, do not require us to deny God's created value. Pence's values are not Christian values. They're secular. There are values that are politically expedient to Mike Pence. There are values that make him look good in the eyes of God haters, like CNN hosts and transgenders. Of course, why do you think he keeps getting invited on these shows? But that make him look bad in the eyes of God. Mike Pence simply participated in perpetuating a worldview that denies God's created order and then invoked the notion of Christian values to justify his actions. Maybe you have noticed, but a lot of the same moderate Christian leftists who support Mike Pence are the same people who denounce Donald Trump for being crude. People like David French. They will happily denounce Trump for using harsh words on Twitter toward his opponents, but stand behind Pence for being kind while throwing God's word under the bus. And Pence, who quotes scripture and maintains a polished evangelical image, is presented as a model of Christian conviction. Yet Trump, who has no credible claim to the Christian faith, is presented as vulgar and personally immoral. But that's what makes Pence's compromise so much worse. Mike Pence claims to represent Christian beliefs, yet he practically denies biblical truth in word and deed by teaching that Christian belief requires affirming lies. So now we're left with a public Christian image that looks no different from the moderate left, willing to compromise with sexual delusion and willing to elevate man's reasoning and emotions over and above God's law. And we wonder why we have no influence left in American politics. We have lost our credibility. And Jeff Maples concludes by saying, we've lost the one thing we had, which is our ability and willingness to demonstrate uncompromising resolve in the face of a culture that hates us. We're willing to just assimilate into the culture and go along with whatever personally benefits us politically and keeps our heads out of the guillotine. And we keep promoting clowns like Mike Pence. And if we keep promoting clowns like Mike Pence, we're going to lose whatever credibility we have left in the eyes of God. Yeah, to me, Mike Pence and James Tallarico are the same thing, just on different sides of the aisle. Look, they compromise all day long. Their whole purpose in life is to get elected and then to get reelected over and over and over again. It's all about power. It's all about money. They're not there to represent us. They just aren't. They are there to represent the guy in the mirror. It's been like that for a long time. I don't see any changes on the horizon either. I don't know if you do. Let me know. Email me. Please email me. CubHill@CubHillChurch.org. We can have a dialogue, no doubt about it. So that's a brief look, if you will, of things that are going on here in America and how it is definitely leading to the decline, if you will, of where our nation stands in the eyes of the Lord. We just keep drifting further and further away. And I'm not saying that all Christians are like Mike Pence. Thank goodness we're not. But the ones who are not, we need to start making some noise. You need to speak out. You need to let people know, thus saith the Lord. So with that in mind, let me turn to our other go-to guy, David Lane with the American Renewal Project. And he is putting it in broader terms. He's looking at the big picture here, the macro versus the micro, if you will. And his article is entitled, The God of Israel is Sovereign, subtitled, No Nation Stands Against Him for Long. And that is so true. And we have scripture given to us about what is coming, the day that is ahead. But let me read the article first, and then we'll get to what thus saith the Lord. He said, did

0: David mean? He said, before a single Israelite soldier crossed the Jordan River, a Canaanite prostitute understood what today's cultural elites in 2026 refused to concede. The God of Israel is sovereign and no nation stands against him for long. Amen. They think they do, and they have put God out of their minds, so they think he's gone away. He hasn't gone anywhere. But let me pick up the article. Godless secularism holds that God has no place whatsoever in life or the public arena. With calculated duplicity, its disciples insist that biblical faith is acceptable, but only as a private matter confined to the home or church sanctuary. Now, I distinctly remember Hillary Clinton saying that. And she's not alone. There are others in the progressive left who have said the same thing. But they say that even as they impose their own ideology far and wide and vied to control America's spiritual, intellectual, educational, economic, and vocational levers of cultural power. Boy, he gets them all in there, doesn't he? He doesn't leave any stone unturned. Day and night, he continues, they jockey for dominance, micromanaging education, government, law, and culture, as though faith in Jehovah were little more than superstition and delusion. Yeah, that's how the left looks at him. David Lane continues, yet even Rahab, the prostitute, a Canaanite, and the great-great-grandmother of King David believed, as Joshua and the children of Abraham, Isaac, and Jacob neared the end of their 40-year wilderness detour, Rahab said in Joshua 2:9-11, she said this to the two Israelite spies, she said, I know the Lord has given you this land, for we have heard how the Lord made a dry path for you through the Red Sea when you left Egypt. For the Lord your God is the supreme God of the heavens above and the earth below. Before a single Israelite soldier crossed the Jordan, a Canaanite prostitute understood what today's cultural elites refuse to concede. The God of Israel is sovereign, and no nation stands against him for long. Godless secularism, by contrast, is never neutral. It is a subterfuge and negotiating ploy designed to gain an advantage. Its adherents replace biblical truth with human opinion, empowering secularist cultural elites, popular sentiment, and secular government to become the final arbiters of what is true, right, and good. Yeah, and they are in the majority, let me tell you. Continuing on, David Lane says, just look at the last 60 years. The state celebrated robed priesthood, that would be the Supreme Court, aided by secularized public officials, prohibited state-sponsored prayer in public schools in 1962, barred state-sponsored devotional Bible reading in 1963, discovered a constitutional right to abortion, and again, the word right there in parentheses, italics, a constitutional right to abortion in 1973, it was overturned in 2022. It also, we've had ordered the removal of the posted Ten Commandments from public school classrooms in 1980, constitutionalized same-sex marriage in 2015, and they also interpreted to the Supreme Court Title VII to encompass sexual orientation and transgender status in 2020. So the government has been hard at work in attacking our Lord. Lane continues, America's public schools have consequently saturated millennials and Gen Zers with the doctrinal dogmatism of godless secularism as representing absolute truths that cannot be questioned or debated. Yeah, the same way they say evolution is the science and creationism is the theory, instead of the other way around, which is what it truly is. We don't deny that at all. We don't doubt it at all. He said its poisonous after effects extend beyond biblical literacy to a virulent strain of anti-Semitism, which now has spread throughout the nation's secularized under 40 population. Alongside this stands their sensationalist tale that the founders established America as a religiously pluralistic, culturally homogenous, and secular nation, a historically ignorant claim readily disproved by the record. Early America contained considerable ethnic and denominational diversity, but its public culture remained overwhelmingly Protestant and biblically literate. Can't say that today, can you? And in hindsight, proved historically exceptional. God was secularism outside the church, however, he tells us, is not the only force distorting America's understanding of Israel. And he goes on to reference an article that he wrote back in December, this past December, that struck a nerve among adherents of replacement theology. Of course, we've talked about that often. That is the belief that because most of Israel rejected Jesus as the Messiah, the Christian church now has replaced Israel as God's covenant people. And we know better than that. The Bible would never support that. But under this replacement theology view, God's promises to Israel were transferred to the church, fulfilled slowly in a spiritual sense through Christ, were rendered inapplicable to the Jewish people as a distinct nation. Yet, David Lane writes, the church neither inherited nor replaced Israel in God's land covenant. The promise was made to Abraham in Genesis 12:7, to your descendants I will give this land. He reaffirmed it to Isaac, renewed it to Jacob, and repeated it to Moses in Deuteronomy 34:4. Where he said, this is the land which I swore to Abraham, Isaac, and Jacob, saying, I will give it to your descendants. One covenant reaffirmed to four men across approximately 470 years, never altered, never withdrawn, and never forgotten. Thankfully, millions of evangelicals still believe that the land belongs to the Jewish people and that Christ will one day reign from Jerusalem. The Apostle Paul affirmed the same thing various times. Romans 11:2, God has not rejected his people whom he foreknew. Romans 11:18, do not be arrogant toward the branches, that's the Jews. Romans 11:25, a partial hardening has come upon Israel until the fullness of the Gentiles has come in. And Romans 11:28-29, as regards election, they are beloved for the sake of their forefathers, for the gifts and the calling of God are irrevocable, speaking of the Jews. And then he concludes by saying, put plainly, although many Jewish people have rejected Christ, God has neither rejected the Jewish people nor canceled his promises to Israel. Paul warns Gentile Christians against becoming arrogant or looking down upon the Jews. Christianity came through Israel, the patriarchs, covenant scriptures, prophets, apostles, and Jesus himself were Jewish. Every identifiable biblical author was Jewish. Aside from Luke, the beloved physician and probable lone Gentile author. Gentile believers entered into blessings God first promised through Israel. They did not replace Israel. Israel's spiritual blindness is partial and temporary. Some Jews already believe in Jesus and are known today, and we know several of them. They're known as Messianic Jews. While Paul anticipates a future time when many more will indeed recognize him as Messiah. Jewish people are not automatically saved by ancestry. Jews and Gentiles alike must come to God through faith in Christ. Nevertheless, Israel remains beloved because of God's promises to Abraham, Isaac, and Jacob. Human unbelief does not nullify God's faithfulness. Thank you, David Lane. Praise the Lord. And he wraps it up by saying, Adolf Saphir, who lived in the 1800s, a Hungarian-born Jewish Christian theologian and biblical expositor, understood this clearly. He, to quote Mr. Saphir, he said, there is no safety in distance from God. Jew and Gentile alike must draw near to God through Jesus, whose cross is the foundation from which every blessing of redemption flows. And Rahab, again, the prostitute, possessed neither Israelite birthright nor natural claim upon the promises. She had only what she had heard, and she believed before the walls even fell. Replacement theology says the church has taken Israel's place. Rahab tells the church something far truer. Faith depends not upon pedigree, but upon believing the word of the living God. The question for America's secularized under 40 generation is whether they will stand with the covenant-keeping God of Abraham, Isaac, and Jacob, or go down with the walls. Yes. Joshua fought the Battle of Jericho. We used to sing that in Sunday school as children. And the walls came tumbling down. What does the Word of God say about this? What does it have to say? Well, we only need to turn to the prophet Zechariah, of course, to get our answer here. And Zechariah tells us that the day is going to come in which all the nations of the earth will come against Jerusalem, which is Israel, of course. And he says that, let me see, I think it's Zechariah 14:2. Yes, for I will gather all nations against Jerusalem to battle, and the city shall be taken, and the houses rifled, and the women ravished, and half of the city shall go forth into captivity, and the residue of the people shall not be cut off from the city. And then, of course, in chapter 12 of Zechariah, verse 3, and in that day, let me go to verse 2 first. Behold, I will make Jerusalem a cup of trembling unto all the people when they shall be in the siege both against Judah and against Jerusalem. And then verse 3, and in that day will I make Jerusalem a burdensome stone for all people. All that burden themselves with it shall be cut in pieces, though all the people of the earth be gathered together against it. So there it is. There's your prophecy. Praise the Lord, we have believers today who believe that and understand it and preach it. And we do that here at In Defense of Truth. We're always glad to have you along with us. And we are out of time as we usually run through the hourglass very quickly. So I would just say we'll see you next time and keep looking up.
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6: Hunter lied on a gun application form. 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
10: Breaking news this hour from townhall.com. I'm Michael Harris. President Trump is promising a major financial dividend to American adults if Republicans maintain control of Congress. We get details from correspondent Richard Boyd.
11: President Trump has pledged a $5,000 payment to every adult citizen if Republicans retain both the House and Senate in the midterm elections. Speaking at the Republican National Committee's convention in Dallas, he said strong national finances would make it possible, likening the dividend to cash distributions made by successful companies to their shareholders. Mr. Trump also repeated his promise to campaign in 35 competitive states and districts. Richard Boyd reporting.
10: State-run media in Iran says an Iranian commercial vessel has been struck off an island in the Strait of Hormuz with one person killed and four wounded. Separately, the United Kingdom Maritime Trade Operations Monitor reports the vessel was hit early today by a projectile while in transit. No immediate statement from the Pentagon. A Michigan teenager who stopped a deadly ball shooting has been sentenced not for the shooting, but for carrying the gun that helped him intervene.
12: 19-year-old Martinez Long received 2 years probation after using a pistol to stop a gunman who had already killed one person. The judge recognized Long's self-defense and defense of others, but said he violated Michigan's under-21 concealed carry restriction. If Long completes therapy and safety classes, the charge may be expunged. Ron Taylor reporting.
10: Houthi rebels backed by Iran have made a swift advance along Yemen's Red Sea coast, causing thousands to flee. The UN warns the escalating fighting could lead to a humanitarian catastrophe and return to civil war. The rebels' advance also threatens a key global shipping route as they now perch on the Bab el-Mandeb Strait. Iraq says the attack closed a Saudi oil pipeline recently. This is townhall.com.
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10: Indonesian rescuers say about 130 passengers and crew are missing after a ferry carrying more than 240 overturned in bad weather in the Java Sea. About 100 were rescued. The bodies of six passengers recovered this morning as the search operation expands in waters around the vessel's last known position. Authorities say the ship lost contact about 2 a.m. after encountering rough season waves up to 10 feet high. The ferry had departed Surabaya on Saturday. Indian Prime Minister Narendra Modi has warned that rising geopolitical tensions and supply chain disruptions are affecting people around the globe. Speaking of the BRICS summit in New Delhi today, Modi called for strengthening cooperation around the global south. He warned that the, quote, weaponization of technology and critical minerals could hinder global development. BRICS was founded in 2006, now has 11 members. News and analysis at townhall.com. I'm Michael Harrington. We have some new facts about the closest planet to the sun.
14: A new study shows that Mercury may be shrinking faster than expected. Scientists from the German Aerospace Center reported Thursday that Mercury's shrinkage may be 30% greater than previously believed. They say that represents a loss in diameter of as much as 14 miles, significant for a planet that is barely 3,000 miles across. Mercury has been shrinking ever since its formation because of internal cooling, which is tightening the surface like a girdle to fit its new, slimmer cell. Keith Peters reporting.
10: College football Saturday, Arch Manning and number 4 Texas stole a 24-23 victory from number 1 Ohio State, rallying from 20 points down in the fourth quarter to win on Hollywood Smothers' one-yard touchdown plunge with 25 seconds left. 20-point comeback in the fourth quarter, biggest fourth-quarter rally against the number 1. More on these stories at townhall.com.
15: From the Fox 45 Weather Center, I'm meteorologist Alex Cordero. Temperatures Saturday night into Sunday morning will drop to around 70 degrees with showers and thunderstorms possible. Into Sunday afternoon, highs will reach the mid-80s with showers ending in the morning. From the Fox 45 Weather Authority, I'm meteorologist Alex Cordero for Talk Radio 680 WCBN.
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1: Well, good morning, Baltimore. And as you can tell, this is not Jay Harris. Who is it? It's Robbie Davis from Robbie's First Base. Jay is still on vacation, and Sarah and I, we got a lot of phone calls last week, so that he got me back another week. Keep it up, folks. The number here is 410-922-6680. If you want to do it on the cheap, it's 1-800-922-6680. And it looks like the lines are lighting up already. 410-922-6680, and it looks like it's George. Hey, George, you're in Towson?
2: Yes, I am.
1: And what is George? I beg your pardon?
2: I'm looking to buy for an elderly relative that needs to be on an exercise program. Some dumbbell weights and barbell weights. Nothing extremely heavy. I'm not looking for 200 pounds.
1: Okay. But you want to buy?
2: Dumbbell weights on that. I also have for sale several pairs of new men's shoes, both casual and dress.
1: Right.
2: Size 10 and a half.
1: And they're new?
2: Yes, they're new.
1: All right. So you want to buy some weights, and you have some 7.5 shoes. What's your number, George?
2: 10.5.
1: Oh, 10.5. Okay.
2: Yeah.
1: All right. Yeah, that's better. What's your number, George?
2: The number is area code 312.
1: Okay.
2: 900.
1: Yep.
2: 6198.
1: All right. So it looks like George is in the Towson area. He's looking to buy some weights, not looking for heavy weights, just something to get by with. And he has some shoes, 10.5, brand new to sell. His number is 312-900-6198, correct?
2: Yes, sir.
1: My man. Thank you, sir. Have a great day.
2: Thank you very much, Robbie.
1: And thanks for calling in, George. All right, that gives us another open line, 410-922-6680. I am Robbie from Robbie's First Base, and I will be doing the show for Jay while he's away on a mini vacation. And while Sarah's taking the calls, let me tell you about the Washington Boulevard Marketplace. Where are they located? 7540 Washington Boulevard. Over 250 indoor vendors and 70 outdoor vendors. They open every Saturday and Sunday from 8 to 4. The number for more information is 410-799-8301. That's 410-799-8301. And it looks like we have Elizabeth in Brooklyn. Hi, Elizabeth.
3: Hi. Got another specialty flea market coming up. There are a few of them around next Saturday, but this one is at the Agricultural Center in Westminster outside.
1: Okay.
3: You know, that's a real good one, and they have they can look up a couple other ones. There's a couple in Upper Co.
1: All right.
3: You know, next Saturday. So it's a busy Saturday. They can come to all three, because Upper Co's not that far from Westminster. So, I like to tell people, about these specialty fleas, because there are very few around,
1: mm-hmm.
3: And people like to go to, flea markets and find special deals, because everything's getting so expensive.
1: Exactly. All right. And it's next Saturday?
3: It's Saturday the 19th.
1: Saturday the 19th.
3: Yeah, and that is a really, good one, and there'll be a lot of vendors, and a lot of people should, come out, because it's a fun time if you want to have something to do on a Saturday. And hopefully it won't rain. Right now the weatherman says it's going to rain, so we don't need any rain anywhere around on Saturday. You can do it Sunday.
1: All right, so Elizabeth was telling you about the flea market, and the weather lady said it might rain.
3: Too. You don't, if you want to, do them or go to them, you've got to make sure you don't have any rain.
1: Exactly.
3: So how's business going for you?
1: Business is very good, thank you very much. All we need is some phone calls, because Sarah and I get paid by the calls. Jay don't say that, but I'm not too proud to beg. The number, what it is?
3: I know you do. So you have a blessed week. Okay?
1: All right, 410-922-6680. That gives us another open line, and it looks like we got Larry. Doesn't say where Larry's from. Where you at, Larry?
4: Baltimore, Maryland.
1: Baltimore, Maryland. That's a pretty big place. Okay. So Larry is in an undisclosed location in Baltimore. And what do you got, Larry? What are you buying or selling?
4: Selling.
1: Okay. What you got, buddy?
4: 78 450 SL.
1: A 70. Oh, it's a car.
4: Yes, I'm serious.
1: A 78 450 SL Mercedes.
4: Yes.
1: How many miles on it?
4: I don't know offhand.
1: Okay.
4: But
1: it has an odometer, right?
4: Yes.
1: Next time you're in it, look down, and it'll tell you the miles. And how much are you asking for it?
4: $2,000.
1: $2,000?
4: Yes.
1: And what's your, is it running or what?
4: Well, no, it's not running, no.
1: It's not running. And you're asking $2,000. We don't know how many miles are on it. What's the phone number?
4: 410.
1: Yeah.
4: 591.
1: Yep.
4: 6586.
1: 6586?
4: Yes.
1: All right. So Larry is in Baltimore, folks. Got a 78 450 SL Mercedes asking $2,000, not sure of the miles, and it doesn't run. So if you're in need of a car that doesn't run and don't know the miles, you want to hit Larry up at 410-951-6586. Thank you, my friend. The number here is 410-560-3200. And let's talk to Carrie in Dundalk. Good morning, Carrie. How are you?
5: Good morning, my good buddy Robbie. How you doing?
1: I'm all right. How you doing?
5: How's your family and everybody?
1: Everybody's fine. How's your family?
5: Well, you know, we have a good day and a bad day. I just lost my brother, you know, and so I'm the only one left in the family.
1: Oh, man. Well, you got your wife.
5: Yeah.
1: Yeah.
5: Oh, yeah.
1: Yeah.
5: That's
1: yeah.
5: My boss.
1: Yeah. I got to say, we got to count her, right?
5: Yeah.
1: All right. What are you selling? What are you selling?
5: Well, I got some good stuff for you. I got about 200-300, you know, baseball and football card, you know. And one of you buddy, you know, St. Clair, Hall of Fame. I got his card, and I got a lot of good stuff. And I got some good-looking Hawaiian shirt and make you sexy-looking if you go on a cruise, you know.
1: Uh-huh.
5: And I got a, And then I got a snowball machine. And I got some a cage for kitty cat and for dog.
1: Right.
5: And some lot of good stuff here. But mostly I got good stuff for you, like a baseball card and football card, you know.
1: Okay.
5: So I'll be home to 2:30.
1: And what's your number?
5: One more thing, Robbie.
1: Go ahead.
5: And I got a two ladder. One is four foot and one 6 foot. Yeah. So you got it?
1: I got it. So you got the Hawaiian shirts, you got the snowball machine, you got the great baseball cards, and you got a 4 foot ladder, right? And what's the other one?
5: The other one's 6 foot.
1: 6 foot ladder. All right.
5: I got some cage, you know, for dog and for kitty cat.
1: All righty. And what's your phone number?
5: 410.
1: Yeah.
5: 285.
1: Yeah.
5: 1221.
1: All right, it's a nice guy. I know him really well. Carrie?
5: Yeah, and come on down here. We sit there and have a little bit of Sprite or maybe Coke.
1: We'll sit on your porch. All right, and I've been there a couple of times. Number's 410, folks.
5: So, whatever anybody want to buy, I'm going to give them a good deal. Yeah.
1: I know that. You know. I know that. And she's telling the truth, guys. His number's 410.
5: I'll be home to 2:30, something
1: he'll
5: like that.
1: He'll be home to 2:30 today. His number's 410.
5: I'll be going for my niece's birthday up in Rosedale.
1: Okay. All right.
5: Yeah.
1: I'm going to get that number.
5: You have a blessing day.
1: Yes, sir. Thank you. His number's 410-285-1221. Got the Hawaiian shirt, snowball machine, baseball cards, ladder that's 4 foot, 6 foot, dog place. He's got it all. 410-285-1221. All right. Gives us another open line, 410-922-6680. The Beacon newspaper, it's that great monthly paper focusing on the interests of older people, over 50. Great articles, great commentary, interesting ads. You can pick it up at the libraries, coffee shops, offices, all kinds of drugstores, and it's all over Pikesville. It's the Beacon newspaper. You got to get it, especially if you're older. Got a lot of good bargains in there for us. And the lines are lighting up again, but I have one person that called in. His name is Robin. His number is 410-340-8389, and he's looking to buy a golf cart. Doesn't have to be in great condition because he can get it good, get it going, but he's looking to buy a golf cart. So if you, anybody out there has a golf cart or you know somebody with a golf cart, Robin is trying to buy it. His number is 410-340-8389 for that golf cart so he can drive around his lovely property. The number here, folks, 410-922-6680. And before we take our break, we're going to take one more call, and it's going to be Joe. Hey, Joe, you're in Glendon? Hello, Joe. Joe, are you there? Joe. Dang, I can't get you, Joe. There you are. You there, Joe?
6: Yeah, I'm here.
1: All right. Well,
6: I have two things.
1: Okay.
6: The first person that called in, I must have written his phone number down wrong. Do you happen to have it? The one that had the weights he was selling?
1: Oh, you're talking about George. Yeah, his number is 312-900-6198.
6: Anyway, I didn't get that. 312. Yes, sir.
1: 900-6198.
6: I appreciate it. And I also have some Agatha Christie books I'm interested in selling.
1: Okay.
6: I have about 97 of them.
1: Wow.
6: And they're like in brand new condition.
1: And how much are you asking?
6: I see best offer.
1: Okay.
6: Okay, and it's 410-833-8924.
1: All right, so Joe has 97 Agatha Christie books, and his number is 410-833-8924, correct?
6: Yes, sir.
1: All righty, I'm going to take a break, and then we'll come back. Have a great day.
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1: 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And it looks like the lines are lighting up again. 410-922-6680. Get in where you can fit in. Here's Tom in Hamden. Hey, Tom, what's up, buddy?
12: Hey, good morning. In keeping with the season, Robbie, I have two binders, and of course, in plastic pages of football cards.
1: Right.
12: Each binder has over 100 cards, and these cards, there's nobody new in there. These cards are from 20 to 70 years old. They go back to the 50s. And they're mostly, there's some, a lot of rookies, multiple rookies in there. There's many Hall of Famers in there. There's an 8x10 Walter Payton picture, really nice picture. Gale Sayers, Deion Sanders, Barry Sanders, goes on and on. Ray Lewis, Baltimore Colt, John Dutton from the old days, Mike Ditka. I mean,
1: just one and one.
12: That we all know.
1: Okay.
12: And I want $25 each on these two binders. And it's a great, really, starter collection, and it's a great-looking gift if somebody wants to give it to a dad or somebody for a present. My phone number here in Hamden, Robbie, is 410-235-5057.
1: All right, so Tom's in Hamden. His number, he has the two binders of baseball cards, football cards, I'm sorry, $25 each in keeping with the season. The number's 410-235-5057. Thank you, my friend. Have a great day.
12: All right, thank you, Robbie.
1: All righty. The number here, folks, is 410-922-6680. And Mr. Bob's Antiques, they've been in business for over 40 years. Mr. Bob offers quick service. He'll come to you, whether it's one item or entire estate. Mr. Bob is interested in furniture, clocks, jewelry, lamps, old records, coins, military items, toys, on and on and on and on. If it's old and collectible and he can make a dollar, call Mr. Bob's. His number is 410-371-3675. Here again, that number's 410-371-3675. You do not need to know where Mr. Bob's Antiques is because he's coming to you. 410-371-3675. The number here, 410-922-6680. And it looks like I'm going to get to Phil in White Marsh. What's up with you, Phil?
13: Hey, how you doing today?
1: All right, sir. What do you have?
13: I have little kids, not real little kids, toddlers, 10 years old.
1: Yep.
13: Mini bike.
1: Okay.
13: It's actually a dirt bike.
1: All right.
13: Electric dirt bike, brand new battery, everything looks brand new, blue.
1: Okay.
13: Pictures and all. And a two-seater dune buggy.
1: Dag, too bad that's not a golf cart. That one guy's looking for a golf cart. How much is the mini bike?
13: Both of them, $100 each.
1: Wow, you keep it simple.
13: Yeah.
1: All right.
13: You know, it's negotiable.
1: Okay. Oh, the $100 is negotiable. You're my man. Hey, Phil is trying to make a deal, folks. And he got a mini bike that's electric for $100 and got a dune buggy for $100, and he negotiates. Hey, Phil, what's your number?
13: And I got the brand new helmet, too, for the mini bike, too.
1: Okay, and you got a helmet. What's your phone number?
13: 410-688-5998.
1: So that number is 410-688-5998 for the mini electric bike, $100, dune buggy, $100, and the helmet's negotiable. Give my man Phil a call.
13: Helmet gets thrown in with the mini bike.
1: You're just going to throw it in. My man, a regular radio flea market person, 410-688-5998. Have a great day.
13: You too. Thank you.
1: Yes, sir. 410-922-6680. While the lines are lighting up, and they are, I got to tell you about CBJ Home Improvement. 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I am Robbie from Robbie's First Base. My store is in Timony. I buy and I sell baseball cards. I own Postal USA and I own Robbie's First Base, which I'll be talking to you about in a little bit. But right now, I'm going to talk to you Darlene in Baltimore. Hi, Darlene.
14: It's Darlene from Baltimore. I'm selling a 65-inch smart TV, negotiable, and also I don't need five appliances, air fryer and all the other stuff, so I may be trying to. They're brand new, still in the box.
1: Okay. How much for the 65-inch TV?
14: Negotiable.
1: Okay, so the price is open, negotiable.
14: Uh-huh.
1: And what else do you have?
14: And the other, an air fryer, you know, all the okay. things.
1: Kitchen utensils. Stuff.
14: Okay.
1: That's all, everything negotiable.
14: Yes, anything for easy cooking.
1: Okay, and what's your number, Darlene?
14: It's 410-218-0268. I talked to you last week.
1: Okay. So that's 218-8268, correct?
14: Correct.
1: Uh-huh. All right. So that's Darlene Baltimore. Got that 65-inch TV, a lot of kitchen stuff, and everything is negotiable. So when you call her...
14: And I won't give up my Ravens stuff. Go Ravens.
1: Go Ravens. That's right. And her number is 410-218-8268. Right?
14: Right.
1: All right. Thanks, Darlene. Have a great day.
14: Thanks.
1: Go Ravens.
14: Have a nice day.
1: All right. 410-922-6680. I'm going to get to Gary. I'm going to get to Pat. But I got to talk about the big flea market. It's coming to Baltimore. 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This show will fill out quickly. The Big Flea Market. Number here is 410-922-6680. And I'm going to take, it looks like I'm going to get Gary in Dundalk. Hey, Gary, how are you?
15: Great.
1: What do you have?
15: I reduced four items for the listening public.
1: Okay.
15: I got a lamp with no shade, kind of like antique-ish, $18. I got an adjustable chair for a computer stand or a desk. Doesn't have arms, but it has a hiney pad.
1: Yeah.
15: $18.
1: How many? How much is that?
15: 18.
1: 18, okay.
15: Electric razor triple head, brand new, never opened. Worth over 50, $18. And I have two turbo air small plug-in wall heaters, $18 for the pair. 410-258-8623.
1: All right, so Gary's number is 410-258-8623. And the cool thing about the chair, the heater, everything he's got, the price is $18. So you don't have to be that intelligent. Everything is $18. That's my man Gary, and he's in Dundalk, 410-258-8623. Thank you, Gary. Number here is 410-922-6680. And I got to talk to you about my friend Tom DePaula. DePaula Seafood, they're open 11 to 4 today. That's right. His number is 410-866-8100, located at 7613 Philadelphia Road. I'm going to let you know on a secret, folks. 3 dozen crabs, $39.95. You heard me right. Not 1 dozen, not 2 dozen, 3 dozen. and three dozen. That's 3 times 12. It's 36 grand for $39.95. You do the math. What a deal. Oysters, shrimp, tomatoes, corn. Tom's got it all. Staff by Zach, Zoe, Arlene, and Brenda. Their number's 410-866-8100. They'll be open today. We're going to play football today. And Tom says, I got the crabs. I got the food. Hit me at 410-866-8100. Get them 3 dozen crabs. You can impress everybody for $39.95. They don't need to know how much you paid for them. Or you can get some oysters, some lobsters, and the shrimp is off the chart. I get the shrimp all the time. My man Tom DePaula, 410-866-8100. I call him the mayor of Rosedale. The number here is 410-922-6680. And the lines are lighting up. Let's go to Pat in Patterson Park. Pat, you're in Patterson Park?
16: Yes, good morning, Jay.
1: No, I am Robbie. Jay is on vacation. I took over the studio. All right?
16: Hey, I have a couple items. I have a Century Safe, 14 inches wide.
1: Okay.
16: 17, that's 17 the other way. And it's only $40.
1: $40 for the safe, okay.
16: A little heavy, but it's not bad.
1: Okay.
16: And I have a bingo slot machine, a regular-sized bingo slot machine. It just takes the tokens.
1: Yeah.
16: Can be converted to regular coin. And that's like 125.
1: Okay.
16: And then the next one, I have two big containers. I used to collect Star Wars stuff. Brand new stuff, never been opened, you know, from Crinkets and all.
1: Mm-hmm.
16: And so that's what I'm doing. I have games not even opened and all. Brand new stuff. So I'm finally letting go of that stuff.
1: How much?
16: So that's access negotiable. I haven't even...
1: Negotiable, okay. And Pat, what's your number?
16: 443-635-4546.
1: All right, so Pat, he has the safe for $40, slot machine, bingo, slot machine for $125, and the games, all negotiable. You can get Pat at 443-635-4546. Thanks, Pat. Have a great day.
16: Jay, one more thing. There's a nice estate sale today.
1: All right, I'm going to go slow for you, Pat. My name is Robbie, not Jay.
16: I go to your store all the time.
1: I know that. Thanks, Pat. Have a good day, buddy. All right. Number 410-922-6680. No fool, no fun. That's what I always say. And here's a lady. Her name is Emma. And she's looking for Halloween animatronics for outdoors. She want to put them in her big yard for Halloween. So if you guys got any Halloween decoration stuff that you want to get rid of, call her. Her number is 443-858-7776. Here again, that's 443-858-7776. And I told you guys about the golf court. That guy, Robbie, that's looking for the golf court, 410-340-8389. So those are the people looking for things. The number here is 410-922-6680. And I'm going to go to Zach in Rosedale. Hey, Zach, how are you?
17: I'm doing good.
1: Hey, I know, Zach. You're one of the proud owners of DePaula and Son, correct?
17: Yes.
1: Yes. What can I do for you, Zach?
17: So today, we're actually going to be open from 11 to 4, just like you said.
1: Okay.
17: Earlier.
1: And you have crabs for $39.95 for 3 dozen, correct?
17: Yeah.
1: And we can get shrimp if we want. We can get oysters if we want. We can get tomatoes. And we can get corn, right?
17: Yeah. I'm pretty sure.
1: Okay. And if you want all those things, because Zach is doing the commercial, you got to call him at 410-866-8100, 11 to 4. Correct, Zach?
17: Heck yeah.
1: All right. My man. Thanks for calling in, Zach. And hug that sister, Zoe, for me. Tell Zoe I said hi, Zach, okay?
17: All right.
1: Another number, 410-922-6680. Jim in Catonsville, right?
18: That's me.
1: What do you got, Jim?
18: Tenor saxophone.
1: Okay.
18: It's in perfect condition. It looks like it's brand new.
1: Okay.
18: It's been totally overhauled, and all the pads are new, and everything is new on it, and it looks new. and I want $2,500 for it.
1: $2,500. Wow. And what would it cost?
18: Somebody who knows about saxophones will like it. It's made in Paris.
1: The saxophone is?
18: Yeah.
1: All right, so Jim's going to have to explain it to you. For $2,500, you're going to need some explaining to sell the saxophone for $2,500, but I'm sure it's worth it. His number?
18: That is so cheap, you wouldn't believe it.
1: Okay, I believe you.
18: I got another saxophone in the other room.
1: Okay.
18: I paid $7,000.
1: Wow. All right.
18: So anyway.
1: And what is your number?
18: 410.
1: Yep.
18: 749.
1: 6980.
18: 6980? Right.
1: 74, okay. Alrighty. So the phone number is 410-744-6980. And that's Jim. He's got a saxophone. He's not selling the $7,000 one, selling the $2,500 saxophone. I know you're going to have to call him for details, and he'll fill you in for those kind of numbers. His number's 410-744-6980. Have a good day, my friend. Give us another open line, 410-922-6680. And I'm going to get, it looked like I'm going to get Kathy in Dundalk. Hi, Kathy.
19: Hi, how are you this morning, Robbie?
1: I'm well. What do you have?
19: I have a Brother Inkjet printer. It's an all-in-one print, copy, fax, scan, includes ink cartridges, 450 sheet capacity, brand new in the box. My husband ordered it for his business, and whenever he received it, we had a death in the family. He put it to the side for a couple of months. When he went to open it up, he realized that they sent him the wrong one. He needed a larger paper for printing blueprints.
1: Okay.
19: So he's willing to sell it. He paid $300 for it, and he's willing to sell it for $150. And I can work with that even a little bit.
1: And it makes copies and all.
19: Yes, it's a phenomenal printer. Like I said, it prints, copies, faxes, scans. It has a large paper tray for 8x11, 8x14. It's a really nice printer.
1: What's the model of it, you know?
19: Yes, the model is MFCJ4555DW.
1: And what is it, like a Brother?
19: It is a Brother.
1: Oh, I got it right.
19: Yes,
1: all right. Okay. So the number is 410-938-7146, correct?
19: Yes.
1: It's Kathy in Dundalk, and she's selling the printer, and it does it all, folks, it sounds like to me. It didn't suit their purpose, and it's new. She's asking $150, and she said that's negotiable. Give Kathy a call at 410-938-7146. Thank you, my dear.
19: Thank you, too.
1: All righty. Looks like we're going to get Jim in Perry Hall. Hi, Jim.
20: Hey, good morning.
1: And what do you have, Jim?
20: 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It runs great. 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I got a Honda mower, 6.0, $100. 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

0: for $100. 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And he's got, looks like the radiators, is that right?
1: Yes.
0: For $15?
1: $150.
0: $150. Okay. I gotta say, that seems cheap. And the number is 410-256-1806, correct?
1: That's correct.
0: Have my man. Week. Good luck. Thanks, Jim. Have a good day. All right, the number here is 410-922-6680. Let me talk about the Town Tavern, located at 10257 York Road. 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The hospitality is off the chart. It's the Town Tavern at 410-677-0774. Here again, the number's 410-677-0774. And maybe after you go there a couple times, they'll know you by name like they know Jay. When Jay walks through the door, they say, "Hey, Jay, come on in." Where are they located? 10257 York Road in lovely Cockeysville. Our number here is 410-922-6680. And I'm Robbie from Robbie's First Base, where we buy and we sell baseball cards. We're also on Netflix. We have a TV show on Netflix. We have 3 seasons up already, waiting to shoot season 4. The name of our show is called King of Collectibles. 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We put everything up for auction for you, for golden auctions, and we've been doing it on Netflix for almost 5 years now. So if you want to look us up, just go to Netflix, look up King of Collectibles, you'll see Robbie and I. If you want to go old school, go to YouTube and put in Ball Boys. We had a TV show on Ball Boys on ABC for 2 years called on ABC called the Ball Boys, and that was filmed right here in Baltimore, and my son and us, we traveled around the United States buying and selling sports memorabilia and auctioned it off. And if you just want to come visit us, we're located at 9 West Ridgely Road, right in Timonium. 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Our number is 410-560-3200. 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And we got Art in Pikesville. Hi, Art.
2: Good morning. Is this Mr. DePaula?
0: Yeah, how you doing?
2: It must be Robbie.
0: Must be Robbie, that's right.
2: Good morning.
0: I love DePaula. I go there every... I go there... I'm at DePaula's more than... DePaula's at DePaula. Man, I tell you what.
2: Sounds great. I've been there. They've got delicious food.
0: I know, they really do.
2: I have a...

0: I have a chandelier, 1880s, 1870s, two, they were all gas. The two now that go up are electrified. No, the two down are electrified. The two up are still set up for gas.
1: Okay.
0: I've had it since 1984. The beautiful brass chandelier. Originally, I wanted like I paid $1,400 for it in 1984.
1: Right.
0: I want $1,000 for it.
1: Okay.
0: It's a beautiful, beautiful.
1: And it's from 1870.
0: It's something like that because it was just electrified. So 1870s, 1880s.
1: 18. All right.
0: Phone number. My phone number is 443-956-9000.
1: All right, folks, I'm going to let you in on a secret. Art bought this item new in 1870 or 1880. He can't remember. But if you're that old, you hardly remember. He paid $1,400. He's only asking $1,000. It's a chandelier. The number's 443-956-9000. And if you go and see a person from 1870 or 1880, please give Robbie a call.
0: Absolutely.
1: All right.
0: Thank you so much.
1: All right, buddy.
0: Now I'm really going to get old.
1: Good luck with that. Have a great day, my friend. All right, the number here is 410-922-6680. I'm going to get to Robert, and I'm going to get to Lee. But first, I'm going to get to Robert in Eldersburg. Hey, Robert, what's up?
2: Yes, we got an estate sale. We have a friend at TASS, and a lot of antiques, a lot of 1800 furniture. There is a house in Randallstown
1: mm-hmm.
2: that has the antiques, and the one in Eldersburg. He had two houses by luck. But yeah, all family related. He's had stuff from 1925. He used to do antiques. But yeah, we have a lot of antiques, a lot of stuff like the guy just mentioned.
1: Sure.
2: The chandeliers,
1: yep.
2: old lamps,
1: yep.
2: All kinds of old furniture. You can call me or Beverly.
1: Give me the phone number, Robert.
2: My phone number is 236-0617, and Beverly is another friend. It's her number is 443-615-0617.
1: Same as yours?
2: Well, the last four.
1: Yeah, the last four, the same as yours.
2: Yes.
1: Wow, how about that? All right. So Robert has the estate sale going on, and if you need information on it, call him at 410-236-0617, or you can call Beverly at 443-615-0617. Thank you, my friend. Have a great day.
2: All right.
1: All righty. Number here is 410-922-6680. And I got to talk about E. Cooper Contracting. 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And yes, they are on Angie's list. E. Cooper Contracting, the number is 410-766-6770. The number here is 410-922-6680. We got 11 minutes. So in 11 minutes, I can sell a lot of items. I can embellish. All you got to do is call and I'll do the rest. 410-922-6680. I am Robbie from Robbie's First Base, home of the Big League Deal. And right now, I got Lee from Severna Park. Hi, Lee.
3: Good morning, Robbie. How are you?
1: I'm well. And what does Lee have?
3: Okay. I'm downsizing, so I'm parting today with a set of eight of the Fiesta wear, the collectible Fiesta wear.
1: Yeah.
3: It comes in lots of color. I have the set of eight is all of the eight colors.
1: Okay.
3: And a five piece place setting of each one. Plus the accessories like salt and pepper, sugar,
1: yep.
3: creamer, all the other stuff. I'm selling it. And I also have a book all about collecting Fiesta wear. So I'd like to ask $400 or best offer after that.
1: For everything?
3: For everything.
1: Wow. So $400 and you got eight sets.
3: Yeah, well, it's eight place settings.
1: Eight place settings. You're right. Five to a setting, right?
3: Yes.
1: Mm-hmm. Yeah, I know. And the people know that, too.
3: The plate, the sugar, the bread plate, the bowl, and the cup and saucer.
1: Okay.
3: And they're in perfect condition.
1: All right. And $400 gets everything, including the book.
3: Yes.
1: And what is your number, Lee?
3: 410.
1: Yep.
3: 647-2414. I'm in Severna Park.
1: All right. Lee's in Severna Park. And she has a siesta wear, 8 sets, and a book. $400 gets you everything. Her number is 410-647-2414. 410-647-2414. Thank you, my dear.
3: Thank you, Robbie.
1: All righty. Number here is 410-922-6680. Let me talk about, before I take this next call, I'm going to talk to Jack in Timonium, Bill in Waverly, Tom in Essex. Poplar Jewelry and Pawn in Dundalk is the best place to sell your gold and silver. Why? Because they pay the most. Hands down. If you're short of cash, like me, Poplar Jewelry and Pawn is the place to go to sell any kind of fine jewelry, watches, musical instruments, cameras, almost anything. And they buy and sell it all. So if you need cash or you're looking for bargains, because you can buy stuff from them, Poplar Jewelry and Pawn of Dundalk is the place to go. Their brightly lit store is located at 1709 Poplar Place in Dundalk. They're open Monday through Saturday, and their phone number is 410-284-7296. And when you go and tell Mark or any of the guys, and you can even, you know, Jay always say, tell them, Jay, you can even tell them, I told you to call. That's right. They know me as well. 410-284-7296. Phone number here, 410-922-6680. And I am going to Jack in Timonium. Hi, Jack.
4: Hi, how you doing, Jay?
1: I'm Robbie, Jack.
4: Robbie. I've got a 4-in-1 battery jumper for sale with an air compressor. I paid a little over $100 for it about a year or so ago. Never been used.
1: Right.
4: And I asked for $50 for it.
1: Paid $100, asking half $100 for it. And it's never been used.
4: Never been used. The box is open, and it's got a 12-volt DC power. It's got, it shows the car, pictures of the car being jumped, and also boats.
1: Okay.
4: Somebody's boat, too.
1: All right, and what's your number, Jack?
4: That's 410-308-1432.
1: And you're in Timonium.
4: Yes, sir.
1: My neck of the woods. All right.
4: Oh, real quick. Years ago, my late wife, she sold you some baseball cards. Got enough money to reupholster a nice chair. 20 years.
1: That would be me. I do buy baseball cards, and I do pay a lot of money. All right. That's Jack. His number's 410-308-1432. He's in Timonium. Got the 4-in-1 battery. He bought it for $100. And he's asking $50.
4: 110, 120, somewhere in there.
1: And he's asking only $50. His number's 410-308-1432. Thanks, Jack.
4: Thank you, Robbie.
1: Yes, sir. Number here's 410-922-6680. And I'm going to go to Stephen in Odenton. Odenton. Hey, Steve.
5: Good morning, Robbie. How are you, sir?
1: I'm all right. How you doing?
5: Good. Robbie, I got a color Canon inkjet printer. It does print, copy, scan, and fax. It's a Canon model number MB, as in boy, 2720. I'm asking $150 for it, Robbie.
1: Is it new?
5: Robbie, I bought it, used it briefly, but then I switched to a Canon laser jet.
1: Okay.
5: It's not totally brand new, but it was hardly used.
1: Okay. And what's your number, Steve?
5: With that, a brand new high-yield black cartridge from Staples as part of the deal. I think that's like a $50 value.
1: And you're still selling everything for just $150?
5: Yes, sir.
1: So you get the printer and an extra cartridge?
5: Yes.
1: All right, what's your number? What's your number, buddy?
5: A box from Staples.
1: Okay. Your phone number?
5: 443-685-6508.
1: All right, so Steve has a printer and he's got a cartridge, and for $150 you get it all. And it's slightly used.
5: The extended range cartridge, Robbie, the high yield, and the printer has two 250 page cassettes, so you could put a whole ream of paper in there between the two cassettes.
1: Cool. And the number is 443-685-6508.
5: Yes, sir. Thanks, Robbie.
1: All righty. Have a great day. All right. The number here is 410-922-6680. I can take a couple of more calls, but if you don't call me, I'm going to talk to you about Robbie's First Base, because that's my store. I own Robbie's First Base, where I buy and I sell baseball cards. And you just heard somebody call in and say they came to my store and I bought baseball cards and they could do construction on their home with the money that I paid them. Man, I must have been asleep that day. But it ain't, and I'm asleep now. So if you got some old baseball cards, you want to come see me. I'm at 9 West Ridley Road, or call me on the phone. Call me, send me some pictures. You can call me. My number is 410-560-3200. And of course, if you want to ship something, FedEx, DHL, I pack, I ship, I insure. Send stuff all over the world. If you want to rent a private mailbox, you can do that for me. If you want to pay your bills, you can do it at Post USA, Robbie's First Base. We have everything there. Everybody's a notary at the store. We do it all. And if we don't do it, I'll try to do it. 410-560-3200. And we have the most loyal customers in the world. I've been on Ridgely Road for 37 years. 37 years I've been on Ridgely Road. Why? Because the people of Timonium and Towson and Lutherville, they support us. And they've been doing it for 37 years. Why? Because we do an outstanding job. We do a stellar job, as I like to say. Our number is 410-560-3200. We're at 9 West Ridley Road in lovely downtown Timonium. And this is Radio Flea Market. We got another 3 minutes. If you want to get in, fit in, and sell something, you need to give me a call. And I see the lines are lighting up. Because if you don't, you know what I'm going to do? I'm going to talk about my friend Tom DePaula. Why? Because I'm going to DePaula and Son. Why? Because today is the Ravens' first game. They're going to play the Indianapolis Colts. Everybody's saying this is a trap game for the Ravens, that they're going to lose. And I don't believe that. I believe the Ravens are going to win. But I believe the Ravens are going to win every game. So I'm a bad person when it comes to Ravens. To me, as long as you got Lamar Jackson on your team, you have an opportunity to win. There's never been a game that the Ravens have played with Lamar that the Ravens have never been in the game. So I'm always in favor of them playing. Next up is I'm going to get David, and he looked like he's in Ferndale. Hi, Dave. What you got, buddy?
6: Hi, Robbie. How you doing today,
1: bro? I'm well.
6: Robbie, I heard you talking about somebody looking for a golf cart, but the number was so fast I couldn't write it down.
1: Right. Oh, okay. The golf cart person is right here. The number is 410-340-8389. You have a golf cart?
6: Yes.
1: And how much is it?
6: I'm asking $40 for it.
1: How many?
6: $40.
1: For a golf cart that you can drive?
6: Oh, no. This is a push-pull cart.
1: Oh, no, he's looking for a golf cart. He wants a golf. He has a big house, big property, and he's looking for a golf cart to ride around on it.
6: Oh, okay.
1: Yeah, he's one of them hoity-toity people. Yeah, he got them fat dollars.
6: Yeah, absolutely.
1: Yeah. And, it's my son, by the way.
6: Hey, look, while I have you on the phone, I called last week.
1: Yeah.
6: I have a Peloton bike, exercise bike.
1: Yeah.
6: And I want to take best offer. I'm very, very motivated to sell it.
1: All right. And it's a Peloton bike. That's one of them expensive bikes, isn't it?
6: $1,800 new.
1: Okay. All right. And your number is 410-370-2599. Got a Peloton bike. David in Ferndale, and he's ready to negotiate and get that deal done. Correct?
6: You got it.
1: 410-370-2599. Thanks, folks, for having me. Hopefully, Sarah will let me come back another week. But, hey, who knows? If I do, I'd love to see you. Radio Flea Market, over and out.
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8: WCBN Baltimore. I'm Michael Herring. Some Hollywood figures who previously supported Democratic campaigns appear increasingly disillusioned with the party ahead of the 2026 midterms. Correspondent Ron Taylor fills us in.
9: Screenwriter Greg Hurwitz and other entertainment industry activists reportedly cite party infighting, progressive policies, and the defense of President Biden as reasons for stepping back. Hurwitz has re-registered as an independent after criticizing what he called heavy-handed tactics and ideological extremism. The shift could affect the Democratic campaign's ability to produce high-profile advertising and political messaging. Ron Taylor reporting.
8: Yemen teeters on the brink of renewed civil war. Correspondent Richard Boyd reports.
10: Yemen's internationally recognized government is backed by Saudi Arabia and is now calling for international support against the Houthi faction. Yemen's National Defense Council, condemning the Houthi moves, says it's on the front line of defending freedom of navigation off its shores. Yemen's civil war has had a truce since 2022. Yemen's population is 40 million. Richard Boyd reporting.
8: The CEO of Anthropic says the artificial intelligence industry should slow its fast-moving development to give safety measures time to catch up. Without such a slowdown, Dario Amodei warned Saturday that AI could be capable within 6 months to a year of leading a swarm that could take over the entire Internet, amongst other risks. Amodei also offers a plan in a post on his website to increase checks on the industry, one part of which, he says, Anthropic is undertaking by itself already. The McClatchy newspaper chain has made significant layoffs at the Miami Herald and other papers, cutting over 90 unionized journalists across 17 publications. This accounts for about 30% of McClatchy's unionized workforce. The Miami Herald lost 32 jobs. More on these stories at townhall.com.
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8: Russian strikes have killed 8 civilians and wounded dozens in Ukraine over the weekend. President Vladimir Putin has warned that sending European troops into Ukraine would mean direct conflict with Russia. Ukraine faces mounting pressure from Russia's intensified air campaign. Moscow's attacks target Ukraine's power grid ahead of winter, aiming to demoralize civilians. Putin, speaking at the BRICS summit in India, denied that Russia poses any threat to Europe. Ukrainian President Volodymyr Zelensky said he would meet Putin if both leaders were invited to the Group of 20 summit in December. A former CIA official has reached a tentative plea deal after being charged with theft for inflating his salary. Court records show David Rush was found with $40 million in gold bars at his home. A federal judge extended the indictment deadline to October 8th to allow time to finalize a plea deal and avoid a public trial. Rush was charged in May for claiming military leave and inflating his salary. This is townhall.com. The Nashville airport will soon be renamed for entertainer Dolly Parton.
12: Parton, who passed away 2 weeks ago, has previously declined such honors. The state-controlled Metropolitan Nashville Airport Authority has unanimously approved a motion to begin the renaming process. While the process could take a year or more, the change would make Parton the first woman whose name adorns one of America's 50 busiest airports. I'm Lisa Dwyer.
8: Alina Rybakina has won her first U.S. Open title and punctuated her climb to the top of women's tennis by beating Aryna Sabalenka yesterday 6-4-5, 7-6-2. Rybakina has already been guaranteed to replace Sabalenka at number one in the rankings next week, and for good measure took the U.S. Open title that Sabalenka had won the previous 2 years. It was the third slam title for Rybakina and the second one this year. More on these stories at townhall.com.
13: From the Fox 45 Weather Center, I'm meteorologist Alex Cordero. Temperatures Saturday night into Sunday morning will drop to around 70 degrees with showers and thunderstorms possible. Into Sunday afternoon, highs will reach the mid-80s with showers ending in the morning. From the Fox 45 Weather Authority, I'm meteorologist Alex Cordero for Talk Radio 680 WCBM.
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3: 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The right choice for Maryland. On the program this morning, we're going to be talking about how Orsine, developed by Dr. Jeffrey Shapiro, can help you drive your body's engine, how to fuel that engine and make sure you've got the energy that you need to go throughout the day with all that caffeine and energy drinks and all that artificial stimulation. You don't need it. 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As always, we love hearing from you. If you do have an opportunity to give us a call today to come on the air, we have a free sample of Ultimate B Complex. 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If you don't have it, go to your app store, download it today, and it's got a lot of great features on it as well. So a little later on, of course, our Labor Day sales event is over. We do have a very special offer for you this weekend, how you can buy one and get one free of the featured supplements that we're going to be discussing here a little bit later on as we're heading to the end of the summer now as we turn towards our eyes on fall. Joining us today on our physician hotline is Dr. Jeffrey Shapiro, assistant professor of internal medicine and cardiology at New York Presbyterian Hospital, Columbia University, and NYU Langone Medical Center. He's board certified, specializing in internal medicine with expertise in several areas, including interventional cardiology and cardiology. Good morning, Dr. Jeff.
4: Good morning, Sean. How are you this morning?
3: We're okay. Got a little rain today, a little cloud cover and some light rain heading through the mid-Atlantic region. How's it on the Jersey Shore?
4: Yeah, I heard that rain pumping down at around 5 a.m. this morning, 6 o'clock. It started pouring. But it's we had a nice day yesterday. Yesterday was beautiful.
3: Gorgeous. Yeah, it was a nice, cool, late cool day in late summer, early fall. But today we're focusing on how our energy levels and heart health are deeply connected. We're going to discuss how Rescue Orsine can naturally combat fatigue and support cardiovascular wellness. And, of course, this is your baby. You helped to develop and formulate Orsine for N3 Oceanic at the time and, of course, our Rescue Natural Supplement. So can you explain, Doc, what ATP, adenosine triphosphate, is?
4: Absolutely. ATP, in a simple definition, is the main energy currency of all living cells. So it's actually the fuel that drives cellular function. And ATP works in these three major ways. Number one, ATP stores and transports the chemical energy that cells need to do their work. And we can talk about what cells need to do in a second, but it's really the energy currency of every cell. In order for a cell to function, it has to have fuel, it has to have energy. ATP is sort of the carrier, the energy carrier that brings in glucose into the cell, converts it into energy, and stores it within the cell. When a cell needs energy, ATP breaks a chemical bond that releases a phosphate group. And when that phosphate group breaks off, it releases energy. So the molecule itself is an acronym for adenosine triphosphate. Adenosine is a nucleotide. It has three highly rechargeable phosphate bonds. When those bonds break, it releases energy. Now, you have to actually, when you break the bond, you get energy, but you have to rebuild it back up. So all this happens within a cell structure called the mitochondria, which we'll focus on in a little bit in our hour. But ATP is really the energy that you need to power cells. And so let's think about why you need energy to power cells. What does it do? Like, what cellular functions do we need to power? So one, most importantly, is the heart. The heart pumps over 100,000 times a day. It needs fuel. It needs energy. It needs energy to be maintained to support mitochondrial function as well as heart function. When your muscles contract, when your muscles go through a contraction and a relaxation, energy, you need that to support any type of muscular contraction. Any cellular function, whether we talk about the replication of a cell internally or to transport materials outside and across the cell membrane, it takes energy to do that. You need ATP. So ATP, think about ATP as the gasoline for the engine. Well, it's the gasoline for every cell that functions, at every living animal and every human being.
3: I would think you would need this at all stages of life, but why is it so essential for maintaining this energy and stamina as we get older, as we age?
4: Well, I mean, obviously, as we age, and I looked at this scientifically a while ago, the mitochondria, unfortunately, when you have poor lifestyle, you eat a poor diet, or you have insults to your body, the mitochondria falls short of its functionality. So mitochondria wear down as we age. It's just inevitable that that's one of the things that's going to happen. But you can actually create a higher level of intensity of mitochondrial function by exercising, by keeping an oxygen-rich environment. So, you know, we could produce more dense and higher numbers of mitochondria throughout our life if we do the right thing. And it's all about lifestyle. It's all about getting good sleep, reducing stress, eating well, staying away from excessive alcohol, don't eat processed foods. So it always goes back to lifestyle, Sean. Everything we do, exercise increases mitochondrial density, increases oxygen. So don't forget, that cell needs oxygen-rich. It needs an oxygen-rich environment, and it needs a fuel, like either a carbohydrate or a sugar molecule and or a fat molecule to produce energy. And it all happens within the mitochondria, which is the structure of the engine of every cell.
3: So rescue orsine, which you helped to formulate, and its main ingredients, inosine and magnesium orotate, help support and restore these ATP levels naturally. What does this do inside our body?
4: Well, everything in the body requires energy, but inosine, specifically inosine within orsine, is a precursor to the production of adenosine or adenine, which is the nucleotide that is within the molecule of ATP. So when you start taking orosine, you're going to be at a major advantage because it's not only going to provide you with the nucleotides to produce the ATP, and obviously that is really the foundation for the production within a cell. So you're not getting it from a sugar source, you're not getting it from a fat, you're not getting it from a dietary source, you're actually getting it from a natural plant-based molecule that has inosine and magnesium orotate. And the two of these molecules together provide the production of ATP within the cell. So now you have something that naturally enhances your ATP production. And there is nothing out there in the entire world that does this. And we were able to actually find this mechanism and this biological production of this molecule. And it was really a breakthrough in my career as a physician. And I think it's just a breakthrough in the world of science.
3: Absolutely, no doubt. And again, we do know, we discussed how it boosts energy production, but what does orosine do to support healthy blood pressure and to regulate heart rhythm?
4: Right, so when you think about, let's go blood pressure first. Blood pressure is regulated by actually moving blood and oxygen through the arterial, through the artery. Orosine helps maintain the functionality of the cells that line these arteries. Those cells are called endothelial cells. Those endothelial cells that line and tram track the entire artery are responsible for creating either an artery that is constricted when it's poorly functioning or an artery that is dilated and wide open when it's functioning properly. So when we talk about endothelial function, we can talk about endothelial dysfunction. And endothelial dysfunction happens when you create havoc inside those cells. Orosine will help support the tone of the artery by improving the functionality of those endothelial cells in a scientific way. So just think about it as if I'm gonna be more active and I'm gonna require more energy, I need blood flow. I need blood flow, I need nutrients, I need oxygen. Well, if your endothelial cells are dysfunctional, either from poor lifestyle habits, lack of exercise, diabetes, pre-diabetes, or cholesterol building up within the wall of the artery, you're going to be at a disadvantage because you're going to block those arteries. You're not going to be able to support any organ system that we could be talking about, whether it's the heart, whether it's the liver, whether it's the muscle or the brain. Everything is about the functionality of these endothelial cells, and orosine will help maintain not only the structure of these cells, but also the function of these cells.
3: All right, take a quick call from one of our listeners. And by the way, you can join us here, 410-922-6680. Steve is on the line. Steve, good morning. You're on with Dr. Shapiro.
5: Yeah, good morning. Thanks for taking my call.
3: Mm-hmm.
5: I have a question. I got my blood work, my physical checkup, and I was a little concerned about my cholesterol total. I can read you the numbers.
3: Sure.
5: Okay, the total cholesterol was 262. Triglycerides was 43, HDL was 81, then they have VLDL, which was 8, and then LDL was 173.
3: And are you taking an omega-3?
5: I take the 2500 and the Calamarine.
3: Okay, are you on the LDLX Q10?
5: I am not.
3: Okay. Dr. Shapiro, go ahead if you want to crunch those numbers.
4: Steve, what was the HDL? Was that 81?
3: 81.
5: 81, yes, sir.
4: Triglycerides were 43?
3: Yes.
5: 43 was the triglycerides.
4: Mm-hmm. And the total cholesterol was 262. Steve,
5: 262, yes. I'm 75.
4: Have you ever had any problems with either high blood pressure, diabetes, stroke, heart attack, unstable angina? Have you ever promoted a sign that there was a problem with any of your arteries due to your cholesterol levels?
5: No.
4: Have you ever had an imaging of your carotid arteries, or have you ever had a CT scan of your chest to know whether or not you had any calcification within the arteries of your heart?
5: No.
4: Have you ever been seen by a cardiologist?
5: No.
4: Have you ever had an echocardiogram?
5: Yes.
4: Is there any evidence on the echocardiogram that there was any problems with your heart muscle or the valves of your heart?
5: No, there was none.
4: My last question is, what is your height and weight?
5: I'm 5'8", and I weigh about 180.
4: Do you have any limitations in walking upstairs, exercising, or are you fatigued in any way at your age?
5: No.
4: Are you nothing, right?
5: Nope.
4: So what are your doctors suggesting? That you go on a statin because your LDL cholesterol is greater than 130? Or tell me about what they're telling you what to do with these numbers.
5: Well, actually, he didn't say anything. He looked at the... See, I didn't have the numbers at the time that I met with them. They gave me that later. But my blood pressure was 126 over 80.
4: Right.
5: And I do take Orosine.
4: Okay, so you're on Orosine. You're on the 2500 TG, correct?
5: Yes, and I also take the Calamarine.
4: And the Calamarine.
5: Mm-hmm.
4: when you break down your profile and you look at the total cholesterol of 262, and then you look at the ratio of how much total cholesterol you have in reference to your HDL. For a man, an HDL over 40 is good. You are two times that. So you have an HDL of 81. And when you break down the ratio, when you calculate the ratio of 262 divided by 81, you're clearly in a range that is somewhat protective.
3: He's at 3.23, doctor.
4: 3 points. Okay. So less than 5 is good. Less than 4 is better. Less than 3 is even better. So you're approaching a very stable ratio. So the HDL cholesterol, even though your LDL is elevated, I think, Sean, we could get the LDL down a little bit more and reduce his risk even further by LDL XQ10 or level DL. Probably the LDL XQ10 would be my best bet for you.
5: Start taking that.
4: Yeah, what, do you have any other questions regarding your cholesterol or?
5: No, I just was concerned when I saw the cholesterol number.
4: Yeah, you can't just look at a number. You have to look at everything in the face of you. Now, you could go for a carotid artery sonogram. You know, you could go see a cardiologist and say, listen, I'm interested to know whether or not I have any deposition or deposits of cholesterol within the arterial walls of my neck arteries. That's very easily done, just a simple ultrasound. You can't ultrasound the coronary arteries, but you can certainly ultrasound the carotid arteries. You can ultrasound your aorta, and those are ways to define whether or not in your lifetime have you had any deposition of plaque building up within the arteries of your heart. And or the arteries of your neck, which could simulate.
5: Not that I know of.
4: No, you don't. Yeah, because you never did it. So,
5: right.
4: So maybe you say to your doctor, your general doctor, hey, listen, I like to either go for, maybe just go for a simple, inexpensive CT scan of the chest, a calcium score, to find out whether or not you have an elevated calcium level within the arteries of your heart. There's so many different ways to try to define whether or not you need to do anything further, but in lieu of primary prevention, I would absolutely say get on board with LDL XQ10. That will lower your LDL cholesterol probably by about maybe 20 to 40%, depending on its effectiveness, which in our literature says it will definitely remove some of that bad cholesterol. But a lot of your cholesterol is good cholesterol, so I think that you're in great shape for your age. Your weight is not excessive. You have no blood pressure. You have no diabetes. I think you're doing very well. How many orexins do you take a day?
5: I take a half a dose. I take one. You think I should start taking two?
4: Yeah, no, take two. Yeah, you definitely need to take two a day. It's most effective in taking two a day, and that can improve your health tremendously.
3: And that LDL-XQ10, I will tell you, Steve, I've been on it for years and no side effects whatsoever for me. And I don't think you'll have any problems with it either. It is red yeast rice. It has got, again, it accomplishes the same things as the statin drugs do, but without those nasty side effects as well. So.
5: I wouldn't take the statin.
3: Yeah, no, again, I was on the statin. It was horrible. So, the LDL-XQ10 is, I think, the right choice for you. So,
5: I'll start taking them.
3: Yeah. And again, stay tuned. We're going to give you a coupon code where you can buy one, get one free for that.
5: Okay, well, thank you very much.
3: Steve, and call us back. Let us know how you're doing.
5: Hey, thank you.
3: All right, Steve, thanks for calling. Appreciate that. 410-922-6680 is the number, 1-800-WCVM-680. Maybe we can help you out with one of your questions regarding your health, specifically orexin, or as you just heard from Steve, his LDL problem. We're talking about orexin here today, and, of course, a lot of people reach for the cup of joe and the energy drinks or things that artificially stimulate even sugar, for that matter, our nervous system. Is there a difference, Doc, between that quick energy that people get from sugar or caffeine and the sustained cellular energy powered by ATP?
4: There's a major difference. Caffeine will stimulate your sympathetic nervous system. It will increase your epinephrine, your hormones that control blood pressure, epinephrine, norepinephrine, heart rate. So when you take an energy drink, it is short-lived. It's not sustainable. It's not happening at the cellular level. It's actually happening globally in your body that you're constricting your blood vessels, you're raising your blood pressure, and you're definitely increasing your heart rate. So you feel like you have energy, but what I call That is fictitious energy. It's not sustainable energy. It's not energy that you would have sustainable in your body to do the things you need to do. Now, people say, oh, I take some caffeine, I can exercise more. But you're not exercising efficiently. You're not dilating your arteries. You're not bringing more oxygen to your organ systems. You're harming yourself more so than you're helping yourself. As opposed to orexin, which doesn't increase your outflow of epinephrine and norepinephrine, you naturally dilate your blood vessels because you improve your endothelial function, and you allow oxygen to be transported off of your red blood cell more efficiently. So now you have increased oxygen delivery, which is the key factor as to the energy that's produced within every cell. So it's a totally different mechanism physiologically as well as physiologically and alternatively.
3: Yeah, again, this happens a lot. People get, you know, consume a lot of sugar, and then we get the sugar buzz. But with the sugar buzz, then comes the sugar crash. And how does that affect our energy and heart health?
4: Right, so a sugar crash is a sudden drop in energy and alertness that happens shortly after you eat a lot of sugar or a simple carbohydrate. What's happening is your blood sugar goes up, but then the insulin in your body takes action, and then that drives you into what is called a hypoglycemic state. So you feel, acutely, yes, you're going to feel more energy, but it's not sustainable energy because you go in these ups and down waves. So if you have a high carbohydrate meal, you may feel energy, you know, initially within the first half hour, but then an hour later you're reaching for another type of something that's going to cause you to have a higher level of energy because now you're in a hypoglycemic state, which is a lethargic. I mean, I have a lot of people say, oh my God, I just had a big meal, big pasta meal, or I ate a lot of bread. Yeah, you're going to get that feeling of good sugar feeling, I mean, initially, but then you're going to crash. And that sugar crash is a pure factor of what's happening to your body with insulin and a drop in your blood sugar where you need to go more and more. So that's why we start our day out with a balanced meal. We don't go into a high carbohydrate bagel, syrup, pancakes. You know, you got to add fats to that. You got to add protein to that. So think about your meal every day where you want to have protein and fat along with your sugar so that the sugar that gets absorbed in the body is doing it in a very slow manner. And your body has the ability to adapt to a sugar level and control it, not just these big ups and down sugar crashes that people get.
3: Yeah, it's also a good idea that maybe take a walk right after you have a meal, especially with a lot of carbs and things of that nature, and help your body burn some of that stuff off so it doesn't get converted into fat. How does orexin differ from these typical energy boosters or supplements that rely on sugar or caffeine?
4: Orexin is a natural way to get into your cell to improve cellular ATP, the energy molecule in the cell that creates energy. It doesn't do it by stimulating our sympathetic nervous system. It does it in a very manageable way. It does it at the cellular level. So the production of ATP happens within the mitochondria. Orexin will help assist in not only making the particle of adenine, which is in the ATP molecule, but now you have really the fertilization for creating energy within every cell, whether that's a heart cell, a brain cell, a liver cell. It doesn't matter what cell we're talking about. Orexin will infiltrate itself into all cells to create a higher level of stored energy within the ATP molecule.
3: All right, if you want to join us here and come on the air with a question, comment, or testimonial, we do have a free sample of the Ultimate, actually free bottle of Ultimate B Complex for you, and we'll give you your own personal coupon code to redeem for that later on, but you do have to call 410-922-6680. Grab a pen, piece of paper. We're going to give you our coupon code today. We can buy one, get one free of one of our featured supplements here on Rescue Health Line. Gloria has written in, said, I've been taking Rescue Orexin for more than 5 years now. It has helped me tremendously with palpitations that I had for so many years. They are so few and far between now, and I can honestly say that Orexin is the reason why. If anyone has this problem, be sure to order this product. It's natural and it works. 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
3: We are back on Rescue Healthline. Yours truly, Sean Casey, along with Dr. Jeffrey Shapiro on the Physician Hotline. Today we're talking about Orosine, which Dr. Shapiro helped to formulate and develop, and it is one of our best sellers, one of our top sellers in our Rescue product inventory. You know, Orosine not only boosts energy, but also helps strengthen heart performance. Doctor, as a cardiologist, how does better circulation translate to better energy and stamina day to day?
4: Well, every cell depends on oxygen. So if your heart is failing in any capacity where it can't initiate a pumping action that's efficient, you're going to be at a major disadvantage. You're going to feel fatigued. You're going to feel tired. Your muscles aren't going to function well. Your brain's not going to be sharp. Everything in life entails the engine of the body. The engine of the body is the heart. It's the pump of the body. And orosine will help aid in creating not only a more efficient pumping action of the heart, but also a better circulation to the arteries within the heart and the arteries of the circulatory blood vessels. So oxygen delivery, nutrient delivery is enhanced by orosine in its all effect. And we use more ATP in that heart muscle than any other organ in the body. The liver and the brain come second and third in that respect. So it's important to maintain blood flow. It's important to maintain the heart in its efficiency. Because we know when the heart fails, you get fatigue, your fluid backs up into the lungs, you get pedal edema, your legs are heavy, you're weak, you're tired, you're not affected, your digestion is affected, your immune system is affected, your growth, everything happens as a result of how efficient your heart is. That's why we must maintain a healthy heart.
3: 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Doctor, can orosine help reduce that drained feeling people often get after exercising?
4: Absolutely, because orosine is going to help maintain a higher storage of ATP within the cell. So when you maintain aerobic metabolism, when you have an oxygen-rich environment, you're going to actually be able to exercise further. When you fatigue and you then go into what is called an anaerobic metabolism, where you're breaking down things in our bodies that are not producing high levels of oxygen, you're going to feel orosine will help maintain a higher efficiency of oxygen delivery and oxygen production.
3: And what about reducing the DOMS or the delayed onset muscle soreness effect?
4: It's just it's a low energy state. That's why you get that delayed absorption of DOM, whatever the acronym you use, DOM.
3: Yeah, DOMS.
4: Yeah, delayed onset muscular fatigue. It's just because you're in an environment, you don't have the available energy to continue to either do that exercise then or you have fatigue afterwards. But if you want to create a higher level of endurance and stamina, I guarantee you, with everything that I could possibly guarantee, you will feel so much better exercising and you will not fatigue as quickly. You will have a reserved energy built up within yourself that you can, you'll see, you'll be able to exercise more than you ever have, and you will also not feel fatigued after you exercise.
3: 410-922-6680, our number here today. Don't forget our coupon code, two of them today. Very special offer for any one of the featured supplements. You buy one, get one free. That's MyDeal, M-Y-D-E-A-L. And for all other rescue products, 35% off using the coupon code 35OFF. Doctor, is there any connection between orosine, specifically inosine, and the absorption of blood sugar from meals?
4: Yeah. You know, when you think about orosine and what it does to most organ systems, orosine actually will improve the dynamics of the cells within our pancreas. So we have two kinds of cells within the pancreas, those that are used for digestion and those that control our diabetes, our insulin-producing cells. Those are type B cells. Those insulin-producing cells become enhanced in their effectiveness if orosine is on board. So you could essentially convert yourself from a pre-diabetic to a non-diabetic or to a diabetic into a pre-diabetic window because you're going to help maintain the functionality and the production of insulin within the pancreas. So the answer to that question is absolutely yes. You will have a absolutely a better situation.

0: How soon are you going to start feeling its effects? Is it immediate? Is it somewhat delayed? Or is it over a course of weeks, months? How soon do you start feeling the effects?
1: Yeah. It's going to take about probably a few days to a week. You'll start feeling increasing availability of energy. But if you sustain yourself on it for a month and you start working out, you'll see that you can work out longer. You're not going to fatigue as quickly. So it will take a few weeks for it to get into the system and really heighten your levels of ATP. It's not going to happen overnight or after one dose. So stay on it. Give it a chance. I'm telling you that it is effective in so many different benefits. It's going to enhance your endothelial cells. It's going to improve your coronary and peripheral circulation and blood flow. It's going to absolutely control and reduce your risk of atrial fibrillation or ventricular premature beats. It's going to increase oxygen to every organ in the body. And then on the flip side of all that, it will enhance and regenerate your cells. So now you have cellular regeneration, cellular repair. That's a whole different process. It will reduce inflammation, as that testimonial just said. His shoulder was a problem and his energy levels were down. So Orsine will help aid in immune function and reduce inflammation. So overall, if you capsulize all of that, it really does promote. It's a natural way to enhance energy and promote anti-aging of your cells.
0: But you're not going to feel that burst of energy that you do with some of this other stuff we've been discussing, but it is going to be more of a gradual, sustained difference.
1: Exactly. Yeah, you're not going to feel nervous. It's not going to increase your heart rate. It's going to improve your blood pressure. It's going to lower your blood pressure naturally. It's going to promote more oxygen delivery. And everything about feeling good in your body is all about oxygen. Cellular production, ATP enhancement, it's all about what's happening at the cellular level. And you can talk about any organ system, Sean. You can talk about your muscles, your bones, your liver, your gut health. It's going to improve your gut microbiome. It's going to enhance the good bacteria to grow more efficiently. It's all about cellular function and cellular physiology.
0: Hi, so again on the call here from one of our listeners. This is Will. Will, good morning. You're on with Dr. Shapiro.
2: Good morning. Well, first thing, I have a pacemaker, and I had a microvalve heart repair years ago. I'm taking Orsine, but I'm only taking one a day. My cardiologist took me off my blood pressure medicine that I was taking. I'm just wondering if that helps make your blood pressure go down too, right?
1: Yes, it controls your blood pressure, Will, but you need to take two a day. One a day is really not the recommended dose. Two a day will enhance your functionality even further. Yes.
2: Yeah, well, I just didn't want my blood pressure to go too low. What's the lowest your blood pressure can go without being in a danger area?
1: Yeah. It won't lower your blood pressure. It will adapt to what your blood pressure needs are. It may reduce your blood pressure by 5 to 10 points, but you don't want your systolic blood pressure to go less than 90. And you don't want your diastolic blood pressure to go less than 50 or 60. So
2: I took it this morning. It was 127.75.
1: Okay, well, that to me is an absolutely perfect blood pressure, and I don't think you have any issues with taking another Orsine tablet throughout the day. It's not going to lower your blood pressure much more than it is already. It's going to auto-regulate your blood pressure to what your needs are. So you don't have to be fearful of taking two a day. I wouldn't take more than two a day in your situation, but I would certainly take two pills per day. I wouldn't take them together. I would split the dose between the morning, maybe early afternoon. Don't take it at dinner time. Don't take it past your evening, because it may enhance your ability to sleep soundly.
2: All righty. Well, thank you for clearing that up for me.
0: All right. Well, thanks so much for listening. Thanks for calling in to the program here today. Glad we're able to help you and take those, two Orsine capsules daily, and you'll be in good shape. Our number here, 410-922-6680, 1-800-WCBM-680. We're talking about rescue Orsine. We're talking about how it drives your body's engine, and to stay away from all the artificial

0: artificial things that will stimulate your sympathetic nervous system, and then leading to a crash and so on and so forth, and they, you know, elevate your heart rate. And you know, I heard a lot of people I know that get off caffeine, doctor, because of heart palpitations. Is that a common thing with people that are using caffeine or overusing it?
1: Well, it's definitely common. Now, I'm not saying that caffeine is bad for the body. There's a lot of studies out there that say a little bit of caffeine is actually enhances cellular function, but a lot of people who take caffeine will definitely have an accelerated heart rate, a feeling of nervousness. So, I mean, I know that sometimes I'll wake up in the morning and my wife is sharing a cup of coffee with me. I take a few sips of it. I'm like, oh my God, I feel so uncomfortable. I feel like I'm jittery and nervous. I don't need it for energy. I definitely don't need coffee for energy. I wake up 5-6 o'clock in the morning, drive a few hours to work, and I'm ready to go. I'm ready to go on the button. I don't really need caffeine to stimulate me to get up. And there's a lot of people out there that jump for that cup of coffee. But I'm telling you, if you start taking Orosin, you will minimize your need to take caffeine in the morning or at any time during the day.
0: Yeah, I noticed when I started again, I used to drink, doing a morning radio show, 2-3 cups during the course of the show, because I'm up at 3 in here by like 3:45, and then by 6 o'clock you got to be ready to roll. But the Orosin does help, no doubt. And now I've kind of switched to decaf, so I don't really drink a lot of caffeinated stuff anymore. Don't need to. There is no need to do it. You have that, you know, when you wake up and you are energized, you'll feel the difference. Versus when you wake up, some people wake up and they're still tired, you know, they're still fatigued. And a lot of that could be, they're just not getting a proper night's rest.
1: Yeah, that's a great point, Sean, because if you're waking up tired, you have to look at a few things. You have to look at how well you go into a deep REM sleep. There's a lot of people who have undiagnosed obstructive sleep apnea or OSA. And if that is the case, and you're depriving your brain and your body of oxygen, because when you're apneic, you're not breathing efficiently. And so your whole body repairs itself while you're sleeping. And so if you're waking up tired, you must get a sleep study to make sure that you don't have undiagnosed obstructive sleep apnea. That's important.
0: 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WCBM 680, we just have 10 minutes left in the program, so if you do have a question, comment, or testimonial, now would be the time to give us a call so you don't get shut out here towards the end of the program. We've got that Ultimate B Complex. We'll give you your own personal coupon code that you can redeem for a free bottle of that. 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And of course, the other offer is, and there's only one coupon code per order, 35% on all other Rescue Natural supplements using the coupon code 35OFF. What about omega-3s, Doc? 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
1: 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They're both anti-inflammatory. They both enhance cellular function. They both improve DNA and RNA replication. So let's go dive into the cell for a second. We have a little bit of time.
0: Sure.
1: Let's go dive into that cell. What maintains the health and wellness of that cell? It's the ability of that cell to actually replicate itself. So when DNA and RNA replication continues in your lifespan, that cell is going to maintain its functionality. When you don't have energy and you don't have oxygen and you don't have nutrients, and you don't have things like omega-3s, which help protect the outer membrane of the cell and also the energy source of the cell, you're going to age profoundly. You're going to shorten those telomeres within that DNA molecule. You're not going to be able to replicate that cell. And if that cell ceases to replicate, what's going to happen is it's going to succumb to apoptosis or programmed cell death. So if you want to maintain longevity and you want to feel strong and you want to feel energized, you must complement Orasine with omega-3s and any of the omega-3s from Rescue, whether or not we're talking about the 1250, the 1250 plus, the 2500 TG, the O3 max. And in addition to that, I would highly recommend people to do the triple play, which is Cell Power, Orasine, and omega-3s. And together, I will almost guarantee that you're going to start feeling energized more so in the next day than the next week.
0: You mentioned Cell Power. We haven't really talked about that at great length here this morning, but what does Cell Power, how can that help us maximize our energy?
1: So Cell Power has 200 milligrams of Cell Power has 200 milligrams of coenzyme Q10,
0: Right.
1: CoQ10. So CoQ10 is the shuttle. It's the actually shuttle to get energy through that mitochondrial formation. It adds into cellular ATP. So CoQ10 is sort of like, it sort of piggybacks onto Orasine to create more ATP within the cell. And it also has much more effective in reducing what I call those reactive oxygen species, those things that really destroy our cells. So when we can neutralize free radicals and not damage our DNA and RNA replication, you have something here that sustains cellular reproduction or cellular replication. And to me, Cell Power is an added energy benefit to the cell, just like Orasine does it in a little bit of a different way, promoting ATP genesis. Cell Power does it in helping ATP further get produced within the mitochondrial membrane.
0: Yeah, and let's discuss for just a moment Renew You, which may also help folks that are, you know, trying to, you know, work out or have enough energy. And again, it's something that obviously it's very low in sugar, and it's packed with amino acids. How would the Renew You assist with energy production?
1: Well, it has a little bit of magnesium. It has a little bit of inosine and magnesium orotate in it, but it has a smaller amount, only a percentage. I think it has only 50 milligrams as opposed to 400 milligrams, which is in Orasine. But Renew You has all of the vitamins and all the minerals that are necessary for feeling good. But it also has and maintains the most important thing in maintaining longevity in the body is sustaining muscle mass. And it has all the amino acids that help maintain muscle growth and muscle function. So I love Renew You as an alternative drink to then orange juice or all the sugar-loaded drinks out there, because it has something that's going to enhance your growth hormone. It's a growth hormone. It's not growth hormone, but it helps assist in growth hormone production. It helps with all cellular functions. It has all the antioxidants, all the minerals and all the vitamins. And you're right, Sean, it has only 5 grams of sugar in a mixed drink, and that's amazing. I've been taking Renew You for the last 5 years. I got to tell you, you want to start off your day feeling better, drink a Renew You shake, and you're going to feel 10 times better than you did the day before.
0: Yeah, it's good. You take it to work. You can take it in a big bottle. You can just sip it all day, or you can take it after workouts. Or it really is, as Dr. Shapiro said, it's a great way to start the day as well, instead of, you know, the processed orange juice. Unless you do fresh squeezed orange juice, that's probably the best option. But Renew You, it's right there for you, and it's got all those great minerals and amino acids in it, and so on and so forth. We do know to stay away from certain things that, as you mentioned, the sugar, all those sugar drinks, energy drinks, and the overuse of caffeine. Is there anything else we should be eating in our diet that would maximize energy production?
1: I guess fruits and vegetables. Vegetables, obviously, are very important. High protein, you know, if you are, and I don't want to just go down, I want to just make a comment about, if you are taking a GLP-1 drug, if you're out there reaching for those GLP-1 drugs, and you need, and you are a diabetic, they are certainly approved, you know, for that use. But I can tell you that if you're on one of those drugs, Sean, you have to be very cautious because I see my patients now who have been taking them, being prescribed from other physicians, and I'm like, wow, yes, you've lost a decent amount of weight, but you have you no longer have any muscle tone. You have lost all your muscle mass. So in one way, we're helping them regain their weight, but we're not, they're losing muscle. And by losing muscle, they're not extending their lifespan. So if you're taking a GLP-1 drug, please understand that you can do this more naturally with the product that we have from Rescue. You can get on board with omega-3s. You can get on board with the Orasine. You can start taking Renew You, Cell Power. There are so many other ways to cut those calories and eat a better diet. It's all about good food, good sleeping. Right. And I'm seeing a lot of side effects now from the GLP-1s.
0: All right, let's squeeze one more call in quickly. Bill, good morning. We've got about a minute left.
2: Good morning. Yeah, I have a quick question for the doctor.
0: Sure.
2: I take Orasine and fish oil, and I wanted to know if nitric oxide would be good with that.
1: Nitric oxide is a vasodilator. It's not going to hurt you in any manner whatsoever. It enhances the dilation of the artery. NO dilates the artery. Orasine does it in a much more effective way. But taking NO, nitric oxide product, which is commonly known as, I'm wondering whether or not you're taking the product that has beets in it. Or there's a lot of marketing. What item of nitric oxide are you taking? Just for my own edification.
2: Well, I'm not taking it yet.
1: Okay.
2: Yeah. I used to take it and then ran out and I got to get another bottle.
1: Orasine
2: and fish oil.
1: Orasine would be much more effective for you. Nitric oxide is very short-lived. It is a vasodilator. But if you eat naturally red beets, that's also very improving your nitric oxide levels.
0: So, Bill, thanks so much for the call. We're running out of time, but thanks for listening. Doc, as always, a pleasure. Thanks so much, Bill. Thank you, Dr. Shapiro. We'll talk to you soon.
1: All right, Sean, you have a great day, buddy.
0: You do the same. All right, that's going to do it for us. Don't forget, my deal is buy one, get one free of our featured products, or save 35% off on all Rescue products at 35% off. Thanks to Sarah, our producer. We'll be back next Sunday morning at 8 right here on Rescue Healthline. Until then, have a healthy and great week.
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0: News this hour from townhall.com. I'm Michael Herring. The 25-year mark is now passed since 9/11, but the pain and suffering continues as so many first responders and Manhattan residents have respiratory illnesses and cancers related to the toxins that got loose that day in New York City.
1: The 9/11 Victims Compensation Fund reports an enormous number of people have passed away from the toxins at Ground Zero, close to 9,000 to date, triple the number of people killed on September 11th, 25 years ago. Close to 60,000 first responders, news reporters, photographers, and Manhattan residents have been diagnosed with 9/11-related cancer from being exposed to the toxic air and toxic debris, the numbers tragically growing by the day. Laura Winters reporting.
0: Senator Tom Cotton acknowledges that inflation is hurting Americans, but he says success in Iran is key to helping them.
2: It was 9% under Joe Biden. We got it down to nearly 3%. That's not good enough. We need to do more. But one way to do more is to increase the flow of oil in the global economy. And fortunately, one of the best countries doing that is here in America. And we can pump more oil and gas here in America. That will help bring down the price of gas and diesel. And we can also make sure that our Arab friends in the Middle East are able to produce their oil and get it through the strait.
0: Cotton, an Arkansas Republican, spoke to the Salem Radio Network. Indonesian rescuers say about 130 passengers and crew are missing after a ferry carrying more than 240 people overturned in bad weather in the Java Sea this morning. 107 people have been saved. Indian Prime Minister Narendra Modi has warned that rising geopolitical tensions and supply chain disruptions are affecting people worldwide. Speaking at the BRICS summit in New Delhi this morning, Modi called for strengthening cooperation across the global south. More on these stories at Town Hall.
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0: State-run media in Iran says a Iranian commercial vessel has been struck off Keshem Island in the Strait of Hormuz this morning, with one person killed and four wounded. Separately, the United Kingdom Maritime Trade Operation Monitor reports a vessel was struck early today by a projectile while transiting the strait. No immediate statement from the Pentagon, which has previously struck Iranian-flagged vessels as part of its blockade of Iranian ports. The attack comes a day before Tehran seeks to brief regional countries on its contested efforts to manage shipping traffic on the strait. Houthi rebels backed by Iran have made a swift advance along Yemen's Red Sea coast, causing thousands to flee. The United Nations warns the escalating fighting could lead to a humanitarian catastrophe and a return to civil war. The rebels' advance also threatens a key global shipping route as they now perch at the Bab al-Mandeb Strait. Iraq says an attack that closed the Saudi oil pipeline originated in its territory. This is townhall.com. Cartel drones are getting taken down on the southern border. We get the story from correspondent Willie Nelson.
4: The U.S. military is using high-energy lasers to destroy cartel drones operating near the southern border. Suspected cartel drone activity in the Rio Grande Valley is down 75%. Officials say the lasers have defeated 11 drones, part of more than 300 takedowns this year, including 100 in August. Cartels have been flying the drones to watch U.S. agents and move drugs and migrants. The lasers destroy the aircraft instead of only jamming them, forcing the cartels to change routes. Willie Nelson, Washington.
0: Today is Sunday, September the 13th. It's the 256th day of 2026. On this date in history, 1788, the Congress of the Confederation authorized the first national election and declared New York City the temporary capital. On this date in 1940, during World War II, bombs fell on Buckingham Palace for the first time. The King and Queen were there. They were not harmed. More on these stories at townhall.com.
5: From the Fox 45 Weather Center, I'm meteorologist Alex Cordero. Temperatures Saturday night into Sunday morning will drop to around 70 degrees with showers and thunderstorms possible. Into Sunday afternoon, highs will reach the mid-80s with showers ending in the morning. From the Fox 45 Weather Authority, I'm meteorologist Alex Cordero for Talk Radio 680 WCBM.
6: 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The following program has been pre-recorded. 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
7: Welcome to Winning in Retirement. I'm Brian Akers, president and founder of Akers Financial Group and host of this show, Winning in Retirement. Here with me today is Sam Payne. Sam Payne and I will be talking about Social Security. Six smart strategies that we're going to go through, and we're going to talk about Social Security and all that's going on when it comes to Social Security, your future, and Social Security income if you're drawing it now. Now, Sam Payne, he has over 40 years experience in financial services, and he's also been certified by the National Social Security Association to be able to have basically the certification to talk more about Social Security, right?
8: Yeah, it's basically an education certificate to make sure that I really understand Social Security.
7: All right, so Sam Payne, we welcome you to our show. You've been on a few times over the years, which I really appreciate.
8: Always a pleasure to be here, always.
7: All right, but today we've got six smart strategies. I'm going to go ahead and tell everybody the six smart strategies, then we're going to apply it throughout the whole show. That sounds good?
8: At the beginning?
7: Why not? It's like it's not really a tease when you tell the whole thing.
8: Okay.
7: In other words, you got to hear this, write it down, and be done, or you can hear what we really meant by it.
8: You want to listen. You want to stick around for sure.
7: Absolutely. All right. So six smart strategies for Social Security. The first one is you got to know your options. Number two, set up your online account early. That means right now, SSA.gov, go there. Number three, do you need the money now? The strategy is draw it if you need the money now. Number four, consider drawing at FRA and reduce your debt. We'll explain FRA later. Number five, room the Roth convert. Wait for Social Security. And number six, be sure to maximize the family benefit. Our show is built around these six strategies, and we will explain them as we go through. But Sam, I got to ask the hardest question. Is Social Security and the status and everything that's going on this last year? Can we start there?
8: Yeah, let's start there. There's been a few things that have gone on the last year. As you know, they passed the Fairness Act, right?
7: And fairness of what?
8: Fairness in that there was a time there we had a windfall elimination provision and a government pension offset, which reduced certain people's Social Security benefit. They did away with that.
7: They did that away with that. That was at the end of the Joe Biden time.
8: Yep.
7: And that became the ability for civil service federal, also teachers in Maryland, the city police officers, the firemen, they're all in that kind of system, never paid in Social Security, except for all the other jobs they did actually pay Social Security. So when they drew Social Security, they did not get their full Social Security benefit. They got a piece of it.
8: Right.
7: But over the last 2 years, you've been able to now, that's eliminated. If you earn Social Security through your work, a separate work or side jobs, anything like that, you actually get it.
8: Yep, absolutely.
7: And if you're a spouse of someone that had it, you get it.
8: You don't get penalized for having a pension offset. Exactly.
7: And that's a big deal. Most everyone's picked up on that. But if you're just entering the ages of 60, 62 and older, make sure that you actually apply for it. Cause I've had some people who didn't even go on and apply yet.
8: Yeah. That's crazy.
7: I'm not getting it. I said, yeah, you are.
8: Yeah, you should. You should.
7: Absolutely. Right. All right. So that is definitely the first thing.
8: That's first thing.
7: How's the Social Security Fund doing?
8: Well, as you know, every year, the trustees of the Social Security Administration, the trust fund, they put out a report. And the report this year accelerated the timeline by which they're assuming that the trust fund is going to be not have enough money in it to pay all the benefits they're paying currently. That timeline has pushed up from 2033 to 2032.
7: Yeah, so this is the trust fund that just funds retirement. There is numbers out there that say if you add in disability fund and that kind of thing, it goes a little bit longer. Right. But just the retirement fund, and that means that they will only have enough money based on what comes in could then pay. There won't be any other investments still in the treasury.
8: Right, and what does that mean? Really, if you think about it, the trust fund is like a savings account. And your monthly expenses are $5,000 a month. Your savings account has got a whole bunch of money in it. And then $5,000 with your $10,000 a month. But you're having to pull more money than you're earning.
7: Yep.
8: That extra money comes from that savings account. Well, if you keep doing that, eventually the savings account will not be there anymore. And then you have to survive on whatever your income is. That's in essence what the trust fund is. Eventually, they're pulling more money than they're pulling in. They're paying out more money than they're pulling in taxes. They're pulling the extra from the trust fund.
7: Yep.
8: And eventually that will be gone. So all they're going to have is the amount of money that they're pulling in each year that they'll be able to pay out.
7: So if you've listened to Winning in Retirement for years, you know I like cash cows. Cash cows, we like to milk the cash cow. We don't like to eat the cash cow. What Sam just explained is that Social Security has been eating the cow.
8: Yes.
7: Not just the milk off the cow, but eating the cow to a point that there won't be a cow. And so basically you're going to be eating the feed.
8: Right. And in 2032, what they're projecting is they may have to cut benefits.
7: Right.
8: Up to what, 22 or 23% or some number like that.
7: Exactly right. And so what that means is that's what they're projecting. And now a lot of us are saying, hey, they've been telling us since the 90s this is going to happen. And yes, if they projected it's going to happen, they didn't do much to fix it.
8: No.
7: And the problem is will they do something to fix it? The answer is we think so. We think things will be adjusted some way to make it those that are drawing be okay.
8: Yeah. I don't think with Social Security is going anywhere. I think that there may be some issues with that, and we're going to talk about that, I'm sure, coming up.
7: But when you're making decisions on smart strategies on what to do for you and your family, you do need to know about that situation and that it could be lowered. I believe it will be lowered for those that make a lot of money. Yes. And we'll cover that in one of our quarters. We have a lot of ideas that we really got to get across. So the idea that Social Security, we have Social Security, we get something called a cost of living adjustment.
8: Yes, Social Security has a cost of living adjustment.
7: But it feels like they give us money and then they take it away with Medicare.
8: They do. As a matter of fact, you can have a cost of living adjustment and that cost of living adjustment can completely be eaten up by by Medicare premium, increased Medicare premium.
7: And that is a rule by law that's the most they can do is take the gain away. They can't take any of your Social Security away from Medicare as of right now.
8: Yep. It's true.
7: All right. So that means if you get a 2.5% raise, they could give almost all of it to Medicare as a premium.
8: If the Medicare premiums have gone up by that much, then yes.
7: All right. But, okay, cool. All right. So that's just an idea for you to understand. We believe that Social Security should not be your only source of your retirement. For us to win in the retirement years, we need to have multiple sources. This means multiple income flows from the way that you've saved and built your wealth over time. If you can design a proper retirement plan, then Social Security becomes part of it, not all of it.
8: Exactly. And Social Security, really, you and I both know this, but I don't know that the average American does, is that Social Security was designed to pull seniors and unemployed out of poverty. That's it.
7: And out of the workforce too, right? In the 30s?
8: Primarily out of poverty.
7: I mean, in 1935.
8: 1935 for FDR did it. But it didn't say there was designed to be a retirement program.
7: Right.
8: The problem is every American pays into it. And so we all have an expectation that we're going to get a benefit from it. But it was never designed to be a standalone retirement income program.
7: All right. So I've seen charts of numbers how if you earn lower money, you get like an 80% replacement of your income.
8: Yes.
7: Through Social Security. But as you make more and more wealth, the percentage drops dramatically.
8: Substantially. And really, it's for the lowered income person. That's really where the benefit rests.
7: Right. And that's what Social Security is, a piece of income that we can use to live on. And that's helpful, especially when you turn 62 or older. Now in America, 62 is a favorite age, and we're going to have that as one of our topics this year.
8: Yep.
7: I think it's 74% love us to draw 62.
8: A lot of them, the majority, vast majority of people.
7: Yeah. And so when we're going through the basic concepts of Social Security, there are strategies that you need to understand, but you do need to know your options. And one of the things that you have to do is you need to go online. Online is SSA.gov.
8: Yep, SSA.gov.
7: Tell me about the experience of going online.
8: Well, when you go online, they're going to make sure it's you that's actually requesting your information.
7: How do you prove that? You have to stick yourself into the monitor. How do you do that?
8: Well, they've got some questions they're going to ask you.
7: Yeah.
8: That only you would know the answers to.
7: Okay.
8: Like, did you own a piece of property at X and X, X address 15 years ago? You're the one that would know that.
7: Or what's the color of your dog?
8: Yeah, stuff like that. I don't know about color of the dog. I don't know. Do they know that?
7: That was a joke.
8: Oh, I hope so.
7: They probably know that now.
8: Well, yeah.
7: Through AI.
8: Big brother.
7: You never know. Yeah. But Social Security is definitely going to be a website, ssa.gov. No matter what age, we can go on there, and we need to check our work records to see how do they have it properly recorded. Does it show all the years you work? Does it show the income being proper? Make sure it was reported correctly. If you ever worked for someone where you're a little funky on the W-2, you want to check the Social Security, make sure it's right.
8: You do. And really the biggest thing is just to know what is your benefit at 62 and 67 and 70.
7: Absolutely. So we have something to compare to. Very important information to bring to your first appointment with a financial advisor. So Acres Financial has a team of advisors that we love to sit down and talk to you about your situation. And part of your financial fingerprint is what income do you have coming to you down the road. And Social Security is part of that decision on when to draw.
8: Exactly. It's just part, hopefully, for most of you, it's just part of the income you have coming in.
7: Well, we believe it needs to be part. We want you to win throughout your retirement years, not to struggle. We believe that Social Security will struggle to keep up with inflation over time because they're going to need a lot of those cost of living adjustments to pay Medicare. And so you're going to have other money to live on, or you're going to have to knock on your kid's door.
8: Yes. Yes.
7: You don't want that.
8: You don't want that. You want to be able to live off of what you're earning. And the biggest thing I think, and you and I have had this discussion, is first of all, how much money do you need to sustain your standard of living? That is an incredibly important number to be able to share with your financial advisor. Because without that, the financial advisor is just guessing.
7: Absolutely. That's why I call retirement cash flow. It's a cash flow battle. What cash is coming in? What cash is going out? What do you need? And make sure we have the right amount set aside to cover your exact situation. So today's show, we're doing Social Security, six smart strategies. The six strategies are, first one is know your options. Two is set up your online account early. 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Will it be there for you? 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
7: 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I got 39.
8: I'm at 44, I think it is.
7: I didn't want to say 44.
8: That's a lot of years.
7: Yeah, if I'm 39, though, I'm almost 40.
8: You're getting there.
7: Next August, but my first year was in college, you know. It's like a part year.
8: I was young too.
7: Yeah, we're not trying to say Sam's age on the radio, but he brings maturity to the show, which I always need someone to do that.
8: Yeah.
7: Thank you guys for listening to Winning in Retirement. Today's show is Social Security, six smart strategies. And we've been going over the six and then talking about Social Security. As we start the second quarter, we're going to reiterate.
8: That's a big word, but yes.
7: All right. So on the news, on the TV, on podcasts, everywhere, you hear things such as Social Security, will it be there for you? And it makes you tremble and be nervous that it might not be, which then leads people to maybe make the wrong decision. What are your thoughts, Sam Payne?
8: I think you're absolutely right. It's unfortunate that so many people are trying to use fear like that to get people to come in and visit with them and then buy a product instead of understanding that Social Security is a very complicated matter, and I don't think it's going anywhere. I think there will be some changes for specific groups, but I don't think it's going to go anywhere. You and I have had this conversation. In my mind, there are three different groups of people that should be looking at it from three separate options, three separate set of optics.
7: Sure.
8: One is the group that's already retired. They're already receiving a benefit.
7: So they already got it coming every month.
8: Yeah, they already got it.
7: Hey, it comes the week of your birthday, right?
8: Typically, yes.
7: So if I'm into the month, I get a fourth Wednesday check. Do they come on Wednesday still?
8: Typically on Wednesday.
7: Nice.
8: But if you think about that, any other change that's ever happened to Social Security, what has happened to the people who are already receiving their benefit?
7: Nothing changes.
8: They're grandfathered in. So I don't think they have to worry about it. I think they should understand that there might be an issue out there and keep their head up. The second group, in my opinion, is that group of individuals who are 20 plus years away from retirement. That group, in my opinion, all they need to do is they need to keep their head down and keep working.
7: Yeah.
8: Understand that Social Security is probably going to change in some way for them. But it's that third group that I think you and I really, really want to have a conversation with.
7: The youngsters?
8: That group is 15 or less years away from retirement.
7: Oh, near. Okay. Yeah. So that's my generation.
8: That's your generation.
7: Oh, that's me.
8: My generation.
7: I've been paying for baby boomers my entire life.
8: That's both of us, yes. Well, we're in that group that need to sit up and take note that there's probably going to be some kind of a change, and it may impact us. Now, I'm not saying Social Security is not going to be there. I'm not going to say they reduce the benefit, but there may be some other things they're going to do to help extend the life of Social Security.
7: You know, the funniest thing, the first Social Security statement I ever got was 30 years ago.
8: Yep.
7: And it picked my exact age, 70, as the day that it was going to shorten benefits.
8: That's crazy.
7: Yeah, I thought so. I didn't appreciate that much. But
8: no.
7: Basically, the year I hit 70 was the year that they was going to run it was going to run out of money to where they had to fund it out of cash flow instead of being fully funded.
8: Yes, yes.
7: I mean,
8: yes.
7: It was just a couple of years ago when it went negative, where they had money in the portfolio and the money coming in, the taxes weren't high enough.
8: I think first year was 2021.
7: Yeah.
8: So yeah, just 4 years ago. But in that third group we're talking about, Brian, what should they be doing?
7: What they should be doing is everything we talk about on winning in retirement. You go to our website, acresfinancial.com. Let's do everything. Let's do Roth IRAs, 401ks, grab that match, save your money, get out of debt, build your finances so in a way that you can survive with or without Social Security. If Social Security can be full-fledged, it's incredible. The rest of the money can grow. You can spend more, but make sure your basic core expenses are covered from the combination of everything you have, even if there is a reduction.
8: Then that whole process starts with a basic concept. And the fact is, you got to figure out where you're going.
7: Yep.
8: Before you create a plan to get there. So what's the income you need?
7: Yeah.
8: What are the assets you've got to help you with that? How does Social Security fit into that? Mm-hmm. And how can you create a plan to make sure that you sustain your lifestyle as long as you need to?
7: And the answer is you call Acres Financial, and you set up that free initial time to sit down and go over your situation with our team of advisors. All right, Sam, not even on the script today.
8: Yeah.
7: How do you fix Social Security? And then you give an idea, I'll give an idea. How about that? It'll be fun.
8: Well, there's a lot of things that have been floated out there. Of course, means testing is
7: means
8: one.
7: Testing. So Sam's going with the hardest one first.
8: Yeah.
7: Now, on our show, we've talked about IRMA, income-related monthly adjustment amount.
8: Yep.
7: And that is where if you make money at certain levels, if you're married filing jointly in 2026, the number was around $222,000. If you earn more than that, your Medicare premium starts to go up.
8: Yes.
7: And so I totally agree with you that this is one of the examples that the government's already using for Medicare.
8: Yep.
7: And it has tiers. And the tiers, you could get a penalty like 70, 80 bucks a month. Then you have a title and it doubles from 202 to 405. And then there's the triple and quadruple, yep. These different levels.
8: The more income you make, the more your premium is. Plain and simple.
7: And that's the way Medicare has this income related. So it's means testing based on your income that shows on your return.
8: Right.
7: So that leads to a lot of other planning ideas we'll cover later. But that would then apply to Social Security, means that you might get less of the Social Security even though you earned it.
8: Yes, so
7: that
8: absolutely.
7: Means, yeah. That means like taxation right now is 85% of your, you could end up having a reduction of the benefit completely.
8: Could have a reduction somehow. Of the benefit, could have higher taxes. There's a lot of ways that they can fix it. The other thing is, we talked earlier about people claiming at 62. Well, right. They could extend the early filing date. Mm-hmm. That would help. So
7: well, it helps some, right?
8: But it helps some.
7: If you say wait longer, that means it'd be probably higher, but over a shorter period of time because people only live so many years.
8: Yes, exactly.
7: I think sometimes they could lower it. And the reason I think lower is get the penalty higher and have them draw early since 74% want to draw early.
8: Yep.
7: They get the money early and then they're locked into a low number for a long time. It's almost like a discounted cash flow.
8: So the net effect is positive to the fund, basically.
7: Basically, because if you're doing accounting and you say, hey, you're on the hook for this.
8: Yep.
7: This is your number. And they say men are going to live to 82, women to 84. If somebody draws 62, 65, 67, here's our calculation. If they basically try to affect or make it tilt towards people to draw earlier to get a lower number or give them the option, that might be an option.
8: That might be an option. Of course, one of the options that they've already done back in the 80s was when they realized they had an issue, they changed the full retirement age. You talked about FRA earlier.
7: Yeah.
8: That's full retirement age. And what is a person's full retirement age?
7: It used to be 65.
8: It was.
7: And then they had a phasing in. And so those born in the 50s, you're phased in at 59. You're at 66 and 10 months is your FRA day. But now if you're born in 1960,
8: yep.
7: 1960, that makes your FRA 67.
8: 67 years old.
7: And so this year is the last year of FRA being 66 and 10 months.
8: Mm-hmm.
7: 2026 is the last year for that. And then in 2027, then it's going to be 67 for everybody that in 1960, FRA be 67 years old.
8: But that change that they made, the changing of the full retirement age from 65 to 67, took how long?
7: What do you mean?
8: How many years did that change before it completed?
7: It was like a decade, wasn't it?
8: 20 years.
7: It was 20?
8: It was 20 years to change that. So any change.
7: They phased it in, didn't they?
8: The point I'm trying to make is I don't think that any change that is going to be made is going to be made drastically or quickly. It's going to take time.
7: But they put this problem off. It doesn't have to be quick. Or quicker.
8: We have a political environment to where somehow, some way, they seem to come up with the funds necessary to continue paying for the things that they want to pay for. I think that political environment will consist and continue. I don't think that's going anywhere.
7: Right.
8: Yeah.
7: Well, we can't solve it here on Winning in Retirement, but we want to help you solve it in your exact situation. Your financial fingerprint leads to the proper advice to give you to help you make your money last a lifetime. Now, as we save and become wealthy and our net worth it grows, Social Security becomes a minor piece of what you're living on, what you count on. But the reality is you paid into it. You want that money.
8: Yes.
7: I mean, it's like you pay 7.65% of your pay and then your employer matches it. Or if you're self-employed, you pay 12.56% into this. A combination of Medicare and Social Security. But that money goes in. You sure like to see that money back.
8: I think everybody wants to see their money back. The problem is they have to plan for potential reduction in what that benefit is. And that planning causes you to look at your current situation, your current finances, your current assets, and start saving more for yourself. Really, there's more of a burden on Social Security now because of 401k plans that went to the wayside in the early 80s, starting in the 80s.
7: Yeah, the pension benefit guarantee funds, right?
8: Yeah. Yeah.
7: Right. All right. So, Social Security is going to be there. We believe it's going to change for those that are not drawing it now in some form and fashion. The cost of living adjustments, you have to work within that. But when we talk about strategies, we want you to know your options. We want you to set up an account online. And the third thing is that if you actually need the money to live right now and you're retired, I would draw Social Security at that age because you need the money. I'd say draw. And that is just a simple thing in my mind. When someone needs it, we draw it.
8: I agree, 100%. At the end of the day, and it starts with, you're right, we can't change it, but we can plan for eventualities. And that's really what we do on a regular basis. We're risk managers, right? There is a risk
7: that they may cut Social Security. How do we manage that risk? We plan for it.
8: Well, some people say, I'm not trusting anybody. I'm going to draw now and get my money. And then I explain the penalties they take. So you use FRA day, which is 67 for those born 1960. And what happens is you subtract 6% off your benefit all the way back. So from 67 to 62, it's 5 years, 5 times 6 is 30% reduction in your pay.
7: Yep.
8: And it's based on every month. So every month you wait, you try to draw. Generally, I love to start at January of each year. Generally, you're trying to watch how work affects. So Social Security and the options and how you build the strategy out. Very, very important. There's so much to try to explain as we go through today. But we want you to understand that what's best for you is your decision. Because once we make this decision, it will be final. 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
7: 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You can play it faster. You can play it slower. You can stop it, start it. If you need some easy listening to fall asleep to, whatever you need, you can use that right from the website. Or you can go to any of your favorite podcasts after you've listened on your favorite radio station. All right, today, the show is called Social Security, 6 Smart Strategies, and we brought Sam Payne. 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He is certified by the National Social Security Association. You ready to go, Sam, second half?
12: Ready to go. Let's do it.
7: It is second half, though. Now, you've been watching grandkids play baseball. There is no first and second half. They get the snack every inning.
12: Every inning, they get to take a time off, yes.
7: They get the rest.
12: Yep.
7: That's baseball.
12: Yep.
7: All right, so here in the third quarter, we're starting out with what is the best age to draw Social Security? We can talk a little bit about 62, but I want to basically talk about 67 or 70. Oh, I want to talk about 62 first for a minute, and then we'll slide into that talk.
12: Yeah, let's do it. Before we get to that, you know, that question is kind of like asking me, Sam, what's the best vehicle to buy?
7: Yeah, we know your answer.
12: The answer depends on what you want to do with it.
7: It's a 1980s Land Rover.
12: Yeah, I love that. But think about that. What's the best vehicle? Yeah. It depends on what you're using it for, your own. That's the same as Social Security. There is no one answer.
7: Oh, so you're saying there's no one answer for anybody.
12: There's no one answer, no.
7: So you got to figure it out.
12: You got to figure it out.
7: And that's why we have 6 smart strategies to have different answers.
12: They help a lot, yep.
7: How about that?
12: Yep.
7: But most people think the one answer is 62.
12: They do, and a lot of advisors tell them that, and they think they got to get it before it's all gone, I think.
7: Yeah, or it's like, I'm 62, I'm taking it. Some people quit their job because they're 62, and then they draw the Social Security. What happens, Sam?
12: Well, sometimes if they find out the Social Security isn't enough income, they find that they have to go back to work.
7: Yep.
12: They have sometimes a rude awakening, and the awakening is that they get some of their Social Security benefit taken away from them.
7: Because they made too much.
12: They made too much.
7: Numbers like 24,600, something like that.
12: Yep. In a year. Yes.
7: And for every $2 you make above that, they take one of your dollars of Social Security away. And then there's a formula where you do get it back.
12: Yep. You will get it back, yes.
7: After FRA.
12: Yes.
7: But you have to be alive to get it back.
12: You have to be
7: alive. It's not a death benefit. You got to live to get it. It'll be slowly come back to you in your retirement years.
12: Well, and conceivably, you claim the Social Security benefit at 62 because of what we said in our earlier session is that you needed the money.
7: Yeah.
12: Well, if you needed the money and they took it away, what's the point of claiming? You don't have the money.
7: Okay.
12: So you got to plan on that. You have to understand the complications, the impact of claiming at 62.
7: One of the things in retirement planning that I know and I got to explain to a lot of clients is this. Normally, the year you're retiring is the year you make the most money of your life. It's usually one of your best financial years. If you think, hey, if I retire early, I can get a part-time job, it'll almost equal like working 5 years of part-time to just one more year of the good salary.
12: Yeah.
7: Yep. And so this concept of let's be financially independent, then retire, then we are okay. We got the full money. We got our full goals put together. And that's why in our strategies, one of the strategies that is number four is if you consider drawing money at FRA at 67, and then you can actually use that money to reduce your debt. So I don't mind that, but if you're under 67, if you're 62, there is an effect of going to work. If you go to work, you only can make so much and draw Social Security both, and a lot of people have a good paying job. They really can't afford to do that, so they have to wait Social Security.
12: Yes, but it's part of the planning process, understanding what your income is, what your expenses are.
7: But if you're listening to this and you already are drawing Social Security the last couple of months, there is an option where you can bail back out of Social Security, but they take all the money back.
12: And it's only one time. You only get one choice, one chance. It's,
7: and within the 1 year of drawing, you can draw it back out. And when you do that, you can actually reset the one time and you can go back to work. Now, some people get pulled back in by their job. They miss them so badly. They offer a great salary. There's consulting fee. There's all kinds of options my clients have had over the years where, thankfully we didn't draw Social Security right away. But in America, people draw quickly because it's there. And there is a part of a fear factor in that decision. And what we wanted to advise you guys is this. Make it what is best for you and your family. All right, Sam, we're going to move on to the debate. Should people draw Social Security at 67 or 70? And what side are you going to go with the story this year?
12: This is a long-standing debate between us, and I'm sticking with my what I've always said for years. I think for most people, if you can, age 70.
7: You, like, played that down, then. You aren't really strong in your commitment there.
12: Well, as strong as I can be.
7: All right, so you're 70, and 70. And why 70? What happens with 70?
12: Because I think most people have not – you've got a spouse. Oftentimes what we find is in the generation 67 and older generation, one of the marital members doesn't have the same earnings record as the other.
7: Okay.
12: And so they've got a lower Social Security benefit.
7: So one's higher than the other.
12: One's higher, one's lower.
7: So that just happens to be one of our six March strategies. Ding, ding, ding.
12: Ding, ding,
7: and,
12: ding.
7: And that strategy is this. Be sure to maximize the family benefit.
12: Yes.
7: And so one way is to let the highest Social Security benefit wait.
12: Yes, wait and grow as much as possible.
7: And that helps if anybody dies in the family.
12: Yes.
7: The surviving Social Security between the two spouses is the highest of the two.
12: It's a 25% increase in the survivor benefit between 67.
7: Are you rounded up to 25?
12: I think, yeah. 20,
7: not 24?
12: Well, 24, yeah.
7: 8%. Oh, compounded 8%.
12: Compounded, yeah.
7: Yeah, okay. I go with you.
12: That's simple. Compound.
7: So what that means is this. At 67, Sam's saying, hey, don't take the money. We don't want that money. Let's wait to 70. We're going to get a bigger check.
12: Yes.
7: And we will break even by early 80s.
12: Yes.
7: And you're fine with that.
12: I think the break-even analysis to me is often, in my opinion, often placed too much weight on the break-even analysis. I think you have to look at the each individual scenario.
7: But like you would choose that if you're choosing the 70 option. You would say that with break-even doesn't matter.
12: Well, you'd say with a 67 too.
7: No, but 67, I get the money, right? I like 67 because at 67, that's the maximum spousal income while they're alive. Now, if I wait and don't draw, my spouse and I both don't get money. But at 67, I get my 100% benefit. My spouse gets 50% benefit. We draw those. We pile all that money up, and we have that money for three more years. And that's what makes the break-even piece make sense. And then we think about, hey, you're going to get more money at 82, 81. And my answer is, do you really need it 81, 82? Or do you need it at 67?
8: And you're thinking with the husband and wife, you and I both have been in scenarios where we've had to help widows.
7: Right. So 60%, 62% of retirees are single.
8: Yes.
7: So I agree with you.
8: And so what happens when a married couple, one of them suddenly becomes single? The lower Social Security benefit goes away. They get whatever the higher one is. Wouldn't it be nice to have the higher one as high as it can be?
7: Absolutely. But then the guy who passed away while he was alive didn't get the most money to enjoy the life.
8: Which is concerned that he's doing it while he's alive, or that he has a lifetime covered for the spouse.
7: Depends on the standard of living he had prior to life.
8: Yep. So we go back to the same old thing. It depends, right?
7: Of course. It's going to depend on what you need.
8: Yes, what you need.
7: Now, 6-7 is a very popular thing for kids, and I enjoy 6-7.
8: Yeah.
7: But 67, that is your FRA, full retirement age, born 1916 and later. That's when you can draw money, you can work. And so one of our strategies, this is actually on number four, is if you, at FRA, you draw it. And because you still have debt, you plow that money against the debt so that we have no bills in retirement. And I love that strategy if that's my goal. Now, Sam likes 70 because it grows more, and then his much younger spouse concept would get more and more money down the road. So in that family scenario of a younger spouse that might not have made as much, this gives him a lot of money to retire on, especially if you have other money to live on and you don't really have to have Social Security.
8: Yes. Yeah, and it's a way of providing a death benefit for the surviving spouse,
7: right?
8: In essence, without having the life insurance,
7: right? But the life insurance can't be taken away by Congress, can't be reduced by possibility calculations of means testing, all these other possibilities.
8: You're right there. So, but life insurance is harder to get when you get to be.

0: in the last retirement year, because you get bonuses of severance, bonuses of your vacation pay or sick pay, and all of a sudden your tax bracket's at your highest, and then I like Social Security to start the next tax year. And so we have to apply 3 or 4 months early to be able to get money by January to be able to draw that. And usually it's not exactly 67. It might be 66 and 8 months. If it's going to be 67 in April, I might say, hey, just draw in January anyway. In the first 3 months, we're not going to hit penalty level. So there's all kinds of strategies that actually apply to the exact month that you retire.
1: Yes. And like you always say, what do you call it? The financial fingerprint.
0: That's how we start. Yeah.
1: So the financial fingerprint, everybody's fingerprint is unique and distinct. It's distinct from the person.
0: Unique and distinct.
1: Right?
0: Like, we got to patent that one.
1: Unique and distinct.
0: Absolutely.
1: Your financial plan, the planning you need to do, is as unique and distinct as your fingerprint is.
0: Make sure your plan doesn't stink by making it unique and distinct. I get that. That sounds good to me. 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
3: 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It's like the suburbs of Paris.
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0: 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Here with me today is Sam Payne. Sam Payne is a financial advisor. He's been in financial services for over 40 years. He is a certified from the National Social Security Association.
1: Right. A certificate holder for the National Social
0: Certificate
1: Security
0: holder.
1: Association. Yes.
0: I thought I had plastic things for that. You hold your own certificate?
1: With that plastic, it's a frame.
0: Oh, you got a frame.
1: Well, yeah.
0: That's nice.
1: Come on now.
0: Yes, that he does instructions and teaches people on Social Security, and he helps advisors like myself at times when we need help. So he's the expert we call when we need extra special help.
1: The really weird cases, and we do have those. Those do come across.
0: Oh yeah, we don't have a radio show. I'll talk about the weird cases that we cover, but cases that are different all combine into combinations of different marriages. Somebody should draw as a widow benefit at 60 or wait. What can they do? What are their options? Should they remarry before they draw or after they draw? All kinds of ideas.
1: All the questions like that, and making sure, like, you're one of our six strategies is making sure you're taking advantage of the family maximum.
0: Absolutely. So in the fourth quarter, what is your smart strategy for drawing Social Security? So let's begin by covering our six smart strategies. And we will cover the first one, which everyone needs to do, is you need to know your options. That's my simple one.
1: Yes.
0: Know your options. When should you know your options? Hey, how about right now? Understand by our strategy number two, which is set up your online account at ssa.gov. You go there. You basically have to get your ID properly set up. Then you go in there and you check your work on record.
1: Yep.
0: And see if that's right. And you can fix it if you have copies of your W-2. That's why I'm not a fan of throwing away W-2s or tax returns. I like keeping them until I can prove everything's fine.
1: Yep. I think that's great.
0: Yep. That's all you got?
1: For now, yeah. I mean, the SocialSecurity.gov is a great tool to determine

0: what your early benefit is, what your full retirement benefit is.
1: And you can type in numbers like if I work, if I don't work, what happens, because that does affect your number.
0: And it also tells you the survivor, the spousal benefit, and any dependent benefits.
1: All right, I'm going to roll some crazy questions.
0: Okay.
1: How many credible hours do I have to get regular Social Security benefits?
0: I believe it's 35.
1: 40?
0: Is it 40?
1: 35 years.
0: 35 years, 40 hours, yes.
1: Yeah.
0: 40, yes.
1: I was going to play Stump the Expert just for fun.
0: You just did.
1: I did by flipping my, well. I flipped my question on you.
0: Yeah, well, yeah, yeah.
1: 35 years, what that means is your work life, they take your 35 years. So if you have 50s and you work a couple more years, you might be able to raise your benefit. If you have 35 really good years, if you work a couple of years, you might not be able to affect your benefit at all.
0: Yes. And if you think of it, you're 57, you look at your statement, and it says your benefit's going to be X at 70. That's assuming you're going to maintain the same income level.
1: And keep working.
0: Yeah.
1: And that number looks really like a high bogey. Oh, that's incredible. I'll definitely wait to 70, like Sam was saying. Yeah. But then you run it where I stop work at 62 and I draw at 70 and you see, oh.
0: Big difference.
1: Yeah. So make sure you know what you're looking at. Make sure you know that website. That's number two. Number three is, do you need the money? Hey, go ahead and draw.
0: Yes, absolutely.
1: Not always the fact, but if you need the money. Not a bad thing. Number four is consider drawing at FRA. FRA is what?
0: Full retirement age.
1: And reduce your debt. In other words, get yourself ready to retire. My opinion is be out of debt to retire. Low bills make retirement a lot easier.
0: And people right now, they can claim at 62. They can claim anywhere between 62 and
1: 70. 62 in 1 month, 62 in 2 months.
0: Exactly. And so it depends on when you need the money, like you said earlier.
1: Yep.
0: And do you have other income? Because like we said earlier, there's a problem if you claim before your full retirement age.
1: You could end up forfeiting some of that money back, because how work affects Social Security is something you could research and find out the numbers and how you just give it back if you work too much.
0: But after full retirement age, you can make as much money as you want, and it doesn't affect your Social Security at all.
1: Yeah, if you love what you do, you can double dip right there.
0: You can, yep.
1: Or you can do number five. Number five is this. You understand that the means testing of Social Security is coming, and you say, hey, I need to flip everything to tax-free. How do I do that? And the answer is number five. You need room to convert. Hey, wait on Social Security so you have more room on your tax return to convert IRAs to Roth IRAs. So let's say you retire, you have enough other money coming in to live on, and you have IRA to convert. You convert that in these years, and then when you're done converting, you turn Social Security on for income, and you've done both. You turn your portfolio from tax-deferred to tax-free, and then you have Social Security come in a little bit later.
0: And even if you claim before your full retirement age and the other income you're pulling is Roth, it doesn't affect your Social Security.
1: Exactly right. It's tax-free.
0: Yeah.
1: So Roth IRAs are becoming a very big part of retirement income planning, in the fact that if we've done them in the past, we have them as an available tool. Now, on the radio shows, we talk about Roth a lot of times. And the reason we talk about Roth is we like having a bucket where if it says $100,000, if it says $1 million, if it says $2 million in your Roth IRA, it's your Roth. It's 100% your money. Unlike a $2 million 401k, which has been generally two-thirds your money.
0: Yeah, you don't know how much is yours until you go to pull it out, depending on how quickly you pull it out.
1: Yeah, you want 20, I got to take out 25. That kind of game, which is a little painful when you realize, oh my, I haven't paid my tax on all that yet. I still owe somebody. Yep. And the last one on my list is be sure to maximize the family benefits. We were talking about the one that made the highest Social Security benefit person, to wait for them to draw. Now, when you wait for them to draw, that means that the opposite would happen to the spouse that makes the least. That means they would draw as soon as they're done working. They draw the benefit, and then they get their own benefit. If they don't make a lot, they would actually get half of the benefit of the spouse that makes more whenever they draw. And then they also get, if the wealthy one passed away first, the unwealthy spouse, the one that's not earning the income, they'd actually be able to bump up to that person's number.
0: Yeah. It sounds complicated, but the reality is.
1: I did my best to make it sound complicated.
0: Yeah, you did pretty good. The reality is that a survivor gets 50% of whatever, or the higher of the two. A spouse can claim their own benefit if it's substantially lower. The higher earning spouse doesn't have to claim.
1: Right.
0: And then when the higher earning spouse claims their benefit, the lower earning spouse automatically gets kicked up to one half of the higher earning spouse.
1: But also your ex-wife gets it too, if you were married more than 10 years. We didn't talk about that at all today.
0: Or two ex-wives.
1: If you had 10 years of marriage
0: in
1: the past, you can actually, they wait for the spouse to draw and then they can draw 50%.
0: And it's surprising that there are some divorced women that don't know that that's a benefit that they can draw from. That's one of the reasons to come in and sit down with the financial planner at Acres, because these are the questions we ask, and we identify some opportunities that you might not even know exist.
1: Because you got to make sure when you apply for Social Security that you do list all your previous marriages. You have to have their information to be able to put it in there. And then you want to do that just in case they can, you can draw from them.
0: Yes.
1: If they pass away and you're not remarried, could it be a widow benefit?
0: Absolutely.
1: There's lots of options in there, and there's lots of situations. We've had situations where our clients want to marry in their 70s, and that does affect Social Security.
0: Yeah.
1: And it affects it in a bunch of different ways. And just understanding all the rules inside and out, and that's the whole concept of knowing your options. So there's lots of ideas on Social Security. If you're in a party or at a party and they're talking about Social Security and they're making fun of you because you didn't draw at 62, just be ready. You say, well, on Winning Retirement Radio, I learned that there's reasons to wait, and the reasons to wait help me benefit and make the most money and wealth for my family long term.
0: Yes. It's about your own personal situation, not everybody at the cocktail party.
1: Yeah. Usually the ones talking, they're talking about everything that's good. It's usually the hottest stock that made them money.
0: Yes.
1: I think it's funny that you never hear about them losing money.
0: No, that's kind of funny.
1: You never hear that.
0: No.
1: I always start with that, especially if they say they tripled their money. I say, oh, I lost money.
0: Yep.
1: It's funny.
0: Yep.
1: I was at this one party and this guy's giving me advice on financial planning.
0: He was.
1: Yeah. And then I just let him talk for a long time.
0: Yeah.
1: And then he finally asked me what I did. I thought it was great because, the advice he was given was exactly what I counter on the radio show constantly.
0: Yeah.
1: So Social Security, the counter is this. 62, don't just automatically think that's the right answer for you. It might be, but don't think it is. Have a financial advisor. You sit down and talk about your situation. If you go to Social Security, they're not going to counsel you on what to do. If you go to Social Security, you can actually go backwards 6 months and draw it backwards if you missed a few months. There's lots of different options here in Social Security, but knowing what's best for you and your family is part of financial planning. Six smart strategies, we could come up with a lot more. These are just some of the basic things we walk people through all the time.
0: You know, and one of the things we talked about earlier is the fact that there could be some type of change to Social Security.
1: Yeah.
0: It could be reduced. The biggest question we should be asking ourselves is, what do we do if that happens to us? Are we ready?
1: Yeah, it's a worst case scenario. Financial planning is taking away the worst case scenarios. These are things such as, hey, plan as if you might die tomorrow and then invest like you're going to live forever. And then that balance is a very important answer that gives you exactly what to do with your money. If you're in your 60s, you live off the milk and the interest. In your 70s, you can have a little bit of the cow, a little bit of the principal. Mm-hmm. And then your 80s, now we see what you need. We found in the 80s, the amount of expenses, the amount of money needed actually goes down. And so we try to balance this all into the retirement planning in the calculations. It's pretty good.
0: Yep. It starts with understanding the importance of a plan, sitting down with somebody and identifying what you're trying to accomplish and creating a plan to get there.
1: Yeah. So today we covered our six smart options. Our first smart strategies, not options. All right. The first one is not know your options. That's what I was combining. Second one is set up your online account early. So go ahead and do those. Know your options. Set up online. Number three is, do you need the money now? If you're over 62, you could consider drawing. 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Be sure to maximize your family benefit by waiting for the wealthiest benefit to come in for you and the family. All right, Sam Payne, I thank you very much for a good show. I appreciate it.
0: Always fun being here with you, Brian. Thanks for having me.
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9: Breaking news this hour from townhall.com. I'm Michael Harrington. Iran's economic crisis is deepening with renewed protests, soaring prices, and growing pressure on the regime. Correspondent John Scott reports.
10: Iranian officials warn the country cannot continue much longer under current conditions. Reports say medicine shortages have pushed insulin prices sharply higher, while inflation and collapsing oil revenues fuel unrest in Tehran and Nawaz. At the same time, satellite imagery reportedly shows activity continuing at Iran's Pickax Mountain nuclear site, underscoring the challenge facing the regime despite pressure from President Trump in the United States. John Scott reporting.
9: 25 years after 9/11, one historian says predictions of American decline have proven wrong. Correspondent Richard Boyd reports.
11: Niall Ferguson argues that the United States remains the world's leading economic and military power. America's share of G7 economic output has grown since 2001, while the shale revolution sharply increased domestic oil and natural gas production. Ferguson says the dollar remains a global safe haven and that America's rivals face even deeper problems, leaving the United States still number one by most measures. Richard Boyd reporting.
9: Russian strikes have killed 8 civilians and wounded dozens in Ukraine. President Vladimir Putin is also issuing a warning that any thought of sending European troops into Ukraine would mean direct conflict with Russia. Moscow's attacks have been targeting Ukraine's power grid ahead of winter. A former CIA official has reached a tentative plea agreement with being charged for theft of inflating his salary. Court records show David Rush was found with $40 million in gold bars at his home. Rush was charged in May for fraudulently claiming military leave and inflating his salary with false degrees. More on these stories at townhall.com.
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9: The CEO of Anthropic says the artificial intelligence industry should slow its fast-moving development to give safety measures time to catch up. Without such a slowdown, Dario Amodei warned on Saturday that AI would be capable within 6 to 12 months of leading a swarm that could take over the entire Internet, amongst other risks. Amodei also offered a plan in a post on his website to increase checks on the industry, one part of which he said Anthropic is undertaking by itself already. Some big names in the industry offered quick encouragement and support, including OpenAI's Sam Altman. The McClatchy newspaper chain has made significant layoffs of the Miami Herald and other papers, cutting over 90 unionized journalists across 17 publications. This accounts for about a third of McClatchy's unionized workforce. The Miami Herald lost 32 jobs, including the entire writing staff of its Spanish language publication, El Nuevo Herald. News and analysis at townhall.com. I'm Michael Harrington. Now we'll look at the week ahead on Wall Street.
13: Markets are getting an important update on interest rates this week. The Federal Reserve is expected to raise its benchmark rate at its latest policy meeting, which winds up on Wednesday. Inflation has been consistently coming in ahead of the Fed's 2% target. Fed Chair Kevin Warsh has promised to deliver price stability. The Fed's main tool for fighting inflation is raising its short-term interest rate, which makes borrowing money more expensive. That has the effect of tapping the brakes on the economy. Markets are also getting an update on retail sales for August on Wednesday. That report could shed more light on how Americans are feeling about the economy. Seth Sutel, New York.
9: Today is Sunday, September the 13th, and some notable people are celebrating a birthday today, including actress Jacqueline Bisset. She is 82 years old, as is singer Peter Cetera. Country musician Joe Don Rooney of Rascal Flatts is 51. 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
15: It's the consistency. 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
18: 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And anytime we're talking retirement here on the show, we're also talking about taxes. And I came across this interesting article this week, Ryan and Catherine. Most people do not know that they have a right to challenge and fight an IRS penalty. And until now, the IRS was not going to tell them. A new Market Watch report says the IRS is changing how it handles those first-time tax mistakes. So if you filed on time, you paid your taxes correctly for the past 3 years, then you slip up, the IRS says it will now automatically waive that first penalty. The punchline here is the relief was always there, but we had to ask for it. So I'm sure taxes being in your arena, you've had to deal with this and help people through some of these first-time tax mistakes.
15: You know, Catherine and myself and Michael and Lawrence and Andrew and Iva, we've been doing taxes for, God, a number of years. And I feel like I've been doing taxes now for close to 20 years. And every single year, we always get a minimum of 15, 20 letters from the IRS across the, you know, the 1,200 tax clients that we actually have because we, you know, we have a really large tax practice that goes along with ProStatus. We, of course, do the tax planning and tax returns for all our financial planning clients, but then we also have a very large contingent of people who just come to us for taxes, and inevitably, there's going to be something that's missed either on the client's part, something that's missed on our part, you know, putting a three where an eight should go, or adding in an extra zero. So there's sure. all kinds of things that happen. So these letters come in all the time, and it's our job as the tax preparer to, you know, number one, read these letters and kind of figure out what's going on. Is it valid? Did the IRS make a mistake? And if it's something we have to argue, we go and argue them. Mm-hmm. And, you know, a lot of people automatically assume that as soon as the IRS letter comes in, it's always a, oh my God, the mm-hmm. IRS is going to come after my house. They're going to come after my wages. They're going to come after my bank accounts. And while, yes, that is a true statement, they ultimately can do that. Most IRS letters that come across our desk are really misunderstandings or the IRS not actually reading the data on the tax return. So there's all kinds of things that can happen. And, you know, the penalties that they charge, yeah, they've always been willing to waive those penalties for first timers.
18: Okay.
15: You know, and if it's an innocuous mistake, then, you know, they waive those penalties as well. One of the funniest things that I always see is when the IRS themselves makes a mistake and they start to charge penalty. Mm. And this happens way, way more often than you would actually think. The best story I have is I have these clients, Steve and Sherry, and they live over in Arnold. And he was a contractor who had a bunch of houses. And he was building a bunch of houses. I think this was sometime in the late or early 2010s this happened because he built a bunch of houses to sell. And then 2008 happened, the market crashed. We had like seven or eight of these properties mm-hmm. and he was renting them out for years and years and years. And he was finally, he and his wife said, hey, we want to retire. Let's start selling these properties. So they start selling these properties and they start making large estimated tax payments. And at the end of the year, they would normally owe a large amount of tax because we'd be making just enough in estimated payments to not pay penalty. And so one year he owed about $45,000 to the IRS. And I want to say this was like 2012 or 2013.
18: Okay.
15: So we did the taxes. He owed the $45,000. He sent his check in to the IRS. They cashed it. Nothing ever happened. About 2 years later, he gets a refund check from the IRS for $45,000.
18: Okay. Nice surprise.
15: Very nice surprise. And he goes, I don't know what this is. I said, okay, cash it because you have to cash the check. They won't stop payment on the check. Cash the check, put it in your bank account, but don't do anything with it because they probably did something wrong. Then about 2 or 3 weeks later, he gets a bill for $45,000 plus 2 years worth of interest on $45,000.
18: Whoa.
15: What the IRS had done is they took his $45,000 check for 2012. They took it for 2012 and applied it to 2011. Well, 2011 had been done and settled. He didn't owe anything. So all of a sudden, 2011 has a $45,000 refund balance that they just kind of held on to. And then 2012 was still showing that he owed them $45,000. So the IRS said, hey, you never contacted us about this, even though he had no way of knowing because they gave him no notification this happened. Mm-hmm. We're just going to send you a check for $45,000. And oh, by the way, because you never paid us this money, here's a bill for the $45,000 that you owed us. Plus, you know, their crazy interest calculation that they did for the last 2 years. And so, you know, it ended up being close to, I think, $60,000 that the IRS was coming after. And it simply took, you know, he was freaking out, of course, because, hey, this has to be a mistake. What happened? I'm like, all right, Steve, you know, calm down. You paid this money on time, way back, you know, for the 2012 tax season. They cashed it on time because we paid all this before the deadline. They applied it wrong. And so it took, I think, 2 or 3 phone calls for me to the IRS to be like, hey, you know, he paid this money on time. Everything was indicated right. You guys actually made the mistake. So therefore, you know, he still owes you $45,000. I'm not arguing that. So he's going to send it back. But that 15 grand in interest that you're trying to charge him, that should not be there at all. And, you know, eventually they agreed to it. And it's things like that that unfortunately happen all the time with the IRS. And you simply, like you said, you know, it's merely asking a question. I had another client this year, you know, he's been owed a refund of like $27,000 from the IRS since April, and it's now September. Mm. And the return, he goes and checks the status online. It says it's still being processed. It's still being processed. And finally I called up the IRS. So I said, hey, what's the problem? And they said, oh, well, there was an issue with his bank account number. So we're just holding on to that money. We were going to send a check out, but we're waiting for you to call and say, actually send the check. And it's things like that, that you just need to ask the question. And, you know, there's that old saying is there's no stupid questions. There's nothing wrong with calling the IRS and just asking them a question. And there's nothing wrong with asking those same types of questions when it comes to retirement, because retirement for pretty much everybody, whoever comes into our office, it's a first time thing. And if you have questions about your retirement and you're already in it, or if you have questions about an upcoming retirement and you're not sure what to do, or you're not even really sure where to start, I encourage you to give us a call at 866-597-1040, 866-597-1040, and sit down with Catherine, myself, Lawrence, Andrew, any member of our team here at ProStatus, and let us show you what 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
1: 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Ryan Herbert, Catherine Gross here this week. I'm Jennifer Perry. 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Go banking rates. You've diversified your income beyond one retirement account. You've also stress tested your budget while you're still working to see if this early retirement thing makes sense. And then you've also looked at your health care costs and planned that out because, as we all know, Medicare doesn't kick in until 65. So you might have several years that you have to fund that cost yourself. But let's tackle this. Is it really possible to retire early if you simply just check these few things off your list?
2: So I'm going to say I agree with two of these,
1: okay.
2: Not three.
1: Okay. Which ones?
2: I'm going to start with, I agree with one and three.
1: Okay.
2: I feel like you should definitely diversify your income beyond one retirement account. We're big believers in specific buckets of money having specific goals for your retirement. And I'm going to use one of my clients as an example. She's a little bit on the younger side of clients that come to me. She was in her early 40s.
1: Okay.
2: But she basically told me that by the age 50, early 50s, she wants to be retired.
1: Nice. Okay.
2: And figure out a way how to make it work. And she had some different diversified income strategies. She had some real estate properties. She had a high salary, which her budget wasn't, you know, she wasn't spending near as much as she was bringing in income wise.
1: Okay.
2: So she had a lot of excess income. And then also the healthcare issue. So that's going to kind of come into play into this too. But so we took a look at her plan and what we figured out is, you know, IRA accounts you can't touch until you're 59 and a half.
1: Right.
2: For most people. There is some little tricks where you can leave money with your employer, that you're retiring from and access it as a separated from service withdrawal. But without a 401k, let's say you just have IRA money, then you're going to need a bucket of money that you can access before 59 and a half without penalty. For this individual, she had a lot of non-qualified money, which we were able to fund an index universal life for her that basically created tax-free income for her between the ages of 50 to 59 and a half.
1: Okay.
2: And that bucket of money was to just cover her healthcare costs as well as her income needs from age 50 to 59 and a half. Then we set aside of her IRA money because we basically have a 15 to 20 year window for that money to grow. We were able to set aside a little amount of IRA money as possible to create a guaranteed income stream for her once she hit age 59 and a half. So I'm making it up. Let's say we put $200,000 in an annuity that was going to pay her $25,000 for life once she hit 59 and a half. And then now that we knew that the income was covered from ages 50 to 59 and a half, and then we knew that the annuity was going to generate income for her, you know, basically ages 60 plus, and then starting to take Social Security at 62, we checked all those boxes for her as far as diversifying the income. So I think it's very important that when you are choosing what type of investment vehicles or what type of investments you are purchasing with your savings or your retirement accounts, that they serve the purpose of retirement that you need them to. So each account or each bucket should have a goal in mind, and you should never take more risk than you need to accomplish that goal. So as you said, number three, the healthcare costs. So one of the biggest costs of retirement early is having to pay for healthcare out of pocket. For most people, that could be expense of, you know, $1,000 to $1,500 a month. You know, that's an 18 to 20 grand expense that you're going to have to come out of pocket to pay for.
1: Mm-hmm.
2: There are some tricks around that too. I did work with a couple that retired out of New Jersey. They retired before Medicare age. I want to say late 50s, early 60s.
1: Okay.
2: And we structured their income in a way where that the income that they were living off of from that period from 60 to 65 was putting them in the lowest tax bracket income reportable possible that they were able to qualify for healthcare through the exchange. So there are ways around that if you do proper planning. So back to number two, I just want to mention, it says stress test your budget while you're still working.
1: Mm-hmm.
2: I would say that most people don't want to live on less money than they're used to making while they're working.
1: Right. I mean, we want the same things. We're not going to drastically reduce our spending, right?
2: Yeah, unless you pay off your mortgage, which, you know, that's becoming less and less recommended, just because interest rates are low enough that your investment accounts are actually making more money than the actual interest you're paying on your mortgage. Mm-hmm. Why would you want to spend less money in retirement than you're spending while you're working?
1: Right.
2: So yeah, I agree with two out of three of those, but it all comes down to segregating those buckets of money for a particular goal and working with a planner that knows those different types of buckets and investments and tax brackets, which type of bucket is taxable and which type is not, to achieve those goals for you. Ryan and I are big believers in setting that up. And if you're not working with somebody that is setting up those buckets of money for you, give us a call at 866-597-1040. Again, 866-597-1040.
1: Perhaps this is your goal. You save $500,000 or more for your retirement, but you're also looking at an earlier retirement date than most. 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Just click that button that says schedule a call, thesavvyinvestorradio.com. But I know you and your team at ProStatus Financial, you've walked so many people through this retirement process. What do you find is the biggest hang up for people who are making that big transition to an early retirement? Is it that lifestyle? Is it the health care? I mean, there are a lot of different things that you have to plan for that maybe the average retiree does not. So what are the biggest challenges that they have to overcome, especially in those first few years?
3: Well, you know, I think for anybody who's facing retirement, whether it's early retirement or on-time retirement, you know, early retirement doesn't really exist, but, you know, you want to retire when you want to retire. You know, I mean, it's only considered early, you know, in the Social Security's eyes, you know, because that's age 62. But, you know, the biggest hang up I think that anybody has going into retirement is income. You know, they're scared about where the income is going to come from. They're scared about how it's going to come in. They're scared about the tax, you know, how the taxes work. Because for, you know, your entire working life, depending on, you know, when you started, I got my first job when I was 15 years old. Wow. I was working at a busboy at a pizza place in Annapolis. But, you know, for your entire working life, you're getting a paycheck. You show up to work Monday through Friday, or, you know, whatever your schedule is, 9 to 5, you know, 5 to midnight, whatever your schedule is, you're showing up, you're getting a paycheck. As long as you have that job, as long as you come to work, as long as you do your job, you get that paycheck every single week. You know where the money's coming from. Mm-hmm. Every single week, you know, they're going to withhold the taxes. Obviously, if you're an independent contractor and you're getting paid via 1099, it is a different situation. But every single week, as long as you do your job, you're getting paid. And there is security in that. Mm-hmm. Knowing that every single week, I have this money coming in. Every single week, I'm spending X amount of dollars. I can live the life I want. So the greatest hang up that anybody ever has going into retirement is, you know, how does the income exactly work? When do I get paid? How do I pay the taxes? It's all these myriad of questions. And, you know, one of the things that we do first, actually the very first thing that we do first, is we want you to come in the office and know exactly how much you're spending on a monthly basis. And it's not, you know, I'm spending about this amount of money. You know, I'm spending about $5,000. Well, is about $5,000, is it $4,800 a month, or is it $5,300 a month? Because there is a difference there. And then once we know exactly what that number is, that's when we set out to recreate that income stream. We're looking at your various sources of income, and whether you're going to retire early, and I'm using my quotation marks as retiring early, you know, whenever you're going to retire, you know, what is your income going to look like? Are you going to be retiring at Social Security age or earlier? You know, if you're going to retire at Social Security age, are we taking it right away, or are we going to delay it? How are we working out that income? Basically, what we want to figure out is, the day you retire, where does the money start coming from? Where is your money coming from on day one, day 365, year 5, year 10, year 20, year 30, and if you're lucky enough, year 40, you know, you live into your late 90s, early hundreds, like my wife's grandmother right now is going to have her 105th birthday.
1: Wow.
3: Coming up in December.
1: Wow.
3: But you know, making sure you know where that income was coming from is the most important thing. And I think what a lot of people are missing when they're working with financial advisors, you've been working with an advisor for a number of years leading up to retirement. And you know, whenever you ask them about retirement, they always say, you're fine, you're good, you know, whatever they're saying. And they're giving you that report that's saying, you have your monthly spending is X based on what you have right now. As long as the market conditions on average perform on average, you know, you have a 99% chance of making retirement. It's never going to say 100 because 100 would be like a guarantee.
1: Right.
3: You can't do that. You know, you have X percentage. And really what that report is showing you is it's a Monte Carlo report. It's basically the computer program rolling the dice and saying, here's where the stock market return is on year one of your retirement. Here's where it is on year 10, year 30, so on and so forth. And mm-hmm. you know, based on certain conditions and how you have your money and the risk that you're taking on, here's your probability of success. But what it misses, I think, that is the most crucial part is where exactly is the income going to come from? How am I taking the money out? You know, we use those Monte Carlo reports. I have them for clients. Some clients want to see all the fancy graphs and charts and, mm-hmm. and all this stuff. And I say, that's all well and good. But all this report tells me is whether or not retirement is feasible for you, right? Can you spend, based on what you have, can you spend that number that you're asking for? It doesn't exactly tell me here's how you make it happen. You need to take $365,000 and put it in X vehicle. You need to put $400,000 here. You need to do this. Basically, the bucket strategy that Catherine was talking about is setting the income up so that you know exactly where it's going to come from. And that really is, you know, the difference between Catherine, myself, Lawrence, and Andrew, and our financial advisors here, is that Mike says this all the time. We are phase two fiduciaries. Most advisors that you work with, and this is my opinion, are focused on the first phase of your retirement.
2: Returns.
3: Your retirement. They're focused on, you know, wealth accumulation, growing the money as big as possible. And that's what their focus is. And there's no fault to them on that because that is a very needed position. But sure. What you need now is someone who is focused on, you've done a good job of accumulating those assets. Now we're to the point where I'm retired. I want to be retired. How do I start distributing those assets? It's a different phase of life. And that's why, you know, we consider ourselves phase two fiduciaries because that is what we focus on. Our goal is not to try to grow the assets as much as possible, to hit home runs and try and beat the stock market. Our job is to preserve, protect, and distribute the assets in the most tax-efficient manner and do it in a way that you understand and your spouse understands. So that way, when it comes to the retirement, you don't have any questions and you have that added peace of mind of knowing exactly where your income is going to come from on day one of retirement, year five, year 10, all the way out until year 30 or 40, you know, however long you're blessed to live. But, you know, at the end of the day, if you have these questions, if you're working with an advisor or you're doing this yourself and you're running these reports and they're saying you have 70% chance of success, 80% chance of success, whatever that percentage is, that's all well and good. But come in and sit down with Catherine and myself and Lawrence and Andrew and let us show you how to actually make retirement happen, how to generate those income streams that you can outlive, and how to have that added peace of mind of going into retirement, knowing exactly where your income's going to come from. But all that starts by giving us a call at 866-597-1040, 866-597-1040. 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
4: A Over the next few minutes, we're going to turn our eyes to the market and how to control the uncontrollable. Brian Herbert is a financial and tax planner and a five-star wealth management award winner with ProStatus Financial right here in Maryland. Ryan, I think we're all hyper aware of the fact that the markets have been volatile as of late. What I think most of us are wondering is, what can we do about it?
3: It's the consistency. It's having the plan for your income and retirement. Any income that you're having coming in from your portfolio should not be dependent on the stock market getting you a 5% rate of return or a 4% or 10% or whatever it happens to be. You want that to be unaffected by the market so that when we have times like these where we have so much volatility, you're not stressed about, do I have enough? Am I still going to be able to retire when I want? 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
6: From the Fox 45 Weather Center, I'm meteorologist Alex Cordero. Temperatures Saturday night into Sunday morning will drop to around 70 degrees with showers and thunderstorms possible. Into Sunday afternoon, highs will reach the mid-80s with showers ending in the morning. From the Fox 45 Weather Authority, I'm meteorologist Alex Cordero for Talk Radio 680 WCBS.
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1: 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And anytime we're talking retirement here on the show, we're also talking about taxes. And I came across this interesting article this week, Ryan and Catherine. Most people do not know that they have a right to challenge and fight an IRS penalty. And until now, the IRS was not going to tell them. A new Market Watch report says the IRS is changing how it handles those first-time tax mistakes. So if you filed on time, you paid your taxes correctly for the past 3 years, then you slip up, the IRS says it will now automatically waive that first penalty. The punchline here is the relief was always there, but we had to ask for it. So I'm sure taxes being in your arena, you've had to deal with this and help people through some of these first-time tax mistakes.
3: You know, Catherine and myself and Michael and Lawrence and Andrew and Iva, we've been doing taxes for, God, a number of years. And I feel like I've been doing taxes now for close to 20 years. And every single year, we always get a minimum of 15, 20 letters from the IRS across the, you know, the 1,200 tax clients that we actually have, because we, you know, we have a really large tax practice that goes along with ProStatus. We, of course, do the tax planning and tax returns for all our financial planning clients, but then we also have a very large contingent of people who just come to us for taxes. And inevitably, there's going to be something that's missed either on the client's part, something that's missed on our part, you know, putting a 3 where an 8 should go, or adding in an extra 0. So there's sure. all kinds of things that happen. So these letters come in all the time, and it's our job as the tax preparer to, you know, number one, read these letters and kind of figure out what's going on. Is it valid? Did the IRS make a mistake? And if it's something we have to argue, we go and argue them. Mm-hmm. And, you know, a lot of people automatically assume that as soon as the IRS letter comes in, it's always a, oh my God, the IRS is going to come after my house. They're going to come after my wages. They're going to come after my bank accounts. And while, yes, that is a true statement, they ultimately can do that. Most IRS letters that come across our desk are really misunderstandings or the IRS not actually reading the data on the tax return. So there's all kinds of things that can happen. And, you know, the penalties that they charge, yeah, they've always been willing to waive those penalties for first timers.
1: Okay.
3: You know, and if it's an innocuous mistake, then, you know, they waive those penalties as well. One of the funniest things that I always see is when the IRS themselves makes a mistake and they start to charge penalty. Mm. And this happens way, way more often than you would actually think. The best story I have is I have these clients, Stephen and Sherry, and they live over in Arnold. And he was a contractor who had a bunch of houses and he was building a bunch of houses. I think this was sometime in the late or early 2010s this happened because he built a bunch of houses to sell. And then 2008 happened, the market crashed. We had like 7 or 8 of these properties mm-hmm. and he was renting them out for years and years and years. And he was finally, he and his wife said, hey, we want to retire. Let's start selling these properties. So they start selling these properties and they start making large estimated tax payments. And at the end of the year, they would normally owe a large amount of tax because we'd be making just enough in estimated payments to not pay penalty. And so one year he owed about $45,000 to the IRS. And I want to say this was like 2012 or 2013.
1: Okay.
3: So we did the taxes. He owed the $45,000. He sent his check in to the IRS. They cashed it. Nothing ever happened. About 2 years later, he gets a refund check from the IRS for $45,000.
1: Okay. Nice surprise.
3: Very nice surprise. And he goes, I don't know what this is. I said, okay, cash it because you have to cash the check. They won't stop payment on the check. Cash the check, put it in your bank account, but don't do anything with it because they probably did something wrong. Then about 2 or 3 weeks later, he gets a bill for $45,000 plus 2 years worth of interest on $45,000.
1: Whoa.
3: What the IRS had done is they took his $45,000 check for 2012. They took it for 2012 and applied it to 2011. Well, 2011 had been done and settled. He didn't owe anything. So all of a sudden, 2011 has a $45,000 refund balance that they just kind of held on to. And then 2012 was still showing that he owed them $45,000. So the IRS said, hey, you never contacted us about this, even though he had no way of knowing because they gave him no notification this happened. Mm-hmm. We're just going to send you a check for $45,000. And oh, by the way, because you never paid us this money, here's a bill for the $45,000 that you owed us. Plus, you know, their crazy interest calculation that they did for the last 2 years. And so, you know, it ended up being close to, I think, $60,000 that the IRS was coming after. And it simply took, you know, he was freaking out, of course, because, yeah, hey, this has to be a mistake. What happened? I'm like, all right, Steve, you know, calm down. You paid this money on time, mm-hmm, way, way back, you know, for the 2012 tax season. They cashed it on time because we paid all this before the deadline. They applied it wrong. And so it took, I think, 2 or 3 phone calls for me to the IRS to be like, hey, you know, he paid this money on time. Everything was indicated right. You guys actually made the mistake. So therefore, you know, he still owes you $45,000. I'm not arguing that. So he's going to send it back. But mm-hmm, that 15 grand in interest that you're trying to charge him, that should not be there at all. And, you know, eventually they agreed to it. And it's things like that unfortunately happen all the time with the IRS. And you simply, like you said, you know, it's merely asking a question. I had another client this year, you know, he's been owed a refund of like $27,000 from the IRS since April, and it's now September. Mm. And the return, he goes and checks the status online. It says it's still being processed. And finally I called up the IRS and I said, hey, what's the problem? And they said, oh, well, there was an issue with his bank account number. So we're just holding on to that money. We were going to send a check out, but we're waiting for you to call and say, actually send the check. And it's things like that that you really, you just need to ask the question. And you know, there's that old saying is there's no stupid questions. There's nothing wrong with calling the IRS and just asking them a question. And there's nothing wrong with asking those same types of questions when it comes to retirement, because retirement for pretty much everybody, whoever comes into our office, is it's a first time thing. And you know nothing about it. And I think that the stigma of feeling stupid or appearing stupid when you're sitting down with, you know, an advisor, someone like Catherine or Mike or myself, where, you know, we have all this knowledge, we have all this previous experience with clients, and, you know,

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1: 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Ryan Herbert, Catherine Gross here with us this week. And sometimes we like to stir it up here on the show. 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But Ryan, you stirred it up with your answer. What was your preference here? $1 million tax-free or $60,000 a year for life?
0: My answer to that question was $60,000 a year for life. And it's based, you know, that answer for me is really based on my particular situation at the moment. It's just something that I'd rather have. And, you know, it was a shockingly, you know, a very innocuous comment, very generalized hypothetical
1: sure.
0: question. And it went viral for our standards because, you know, we got 20,000 views and a whole bunch of comments, which mm-hmm. is kind of, you know, way outside the norm. I think Catherine's had one of her videos go, you know, pretty similar in nature. But, you know, the amount of comments that we receive were kind of all over the board. And, mm-hmm. you know, for better or worse, you know, it got a lot of negative comments, a lot of disagreeing comments, which, you know, as far as the algorithm of, you know, social media goes, the more comments it gets, the more it shows to other people, the more negative comments happen, the even more it goes. And, you know, my answer was really, you know, I think I would rather have $60,000 a year for life because I know, you know, it, we're not talking about where this money's coming from or who's giving the $60,000. It's just coming to me out of nowhere. You know, I'd rather have that than, you know, $1 million tax free because, you know, no matter how safe you try to make that money, you know, that $1 million tax free, there's always going to be risk to it, but there's sure. always people who are going to disagree with what you say. There's always someone else who has, you know, they think that their idea is a better idea. But, you know, I'd love to get into it and, you know, kind of respond mm-hmm. to some of the comments that we have here.
1: Well, some we cannot repeat on the air. Okay. So

0: Some we're not even going to touch, but.
1: There were for sure some of those.
0: One of the first ones was, is this nuts? Is it nuts? I don't know. But other questions here that people had for you here, because people were very opinionated on which amount they would take. One of them says, hey, $1 million a year in a high yield savings account at 5% would bring me in about 50K a year with no risk. So they're thinking, okay, high yield savings. What's wrong with that? Anything?
1: Well, I mean, you know, the classic risk that you have there is interest rate risk. And, you know, there was someone else who said that, you know, they can get 6% in a high yield savings account. Well, if you can find 6% in high yield savings right now, please let me know because I'd love to see that.
0: Yes.
1: You know, right now, I think the highest yielding bank account that I have is like 4.1%. And, you know, certainly they have been higher in recent years, but, you know, that those rates are starting to come down as the Federal Reserve lowers interest rates. But, you know, those rates aren't guaranteed for any length of time. You know, those rates can go up. They can go down.
2: They were less than 0.5% 7 years ago.
1: Yeah. You know, so, you know, the bank rates out there, yes, while right now I could put that $1 million into a high yield savings account and it's going to pay me some income stream and I'd have that $1 million to access if I wanted to. That's kind of the basis of that question. Mm-hmm. That's not always going to be the case. Whereas the $60,000 a year in this hypothetical answer, this hypothetical question, is every single year, no matter what happens, no matter what's going on with interest rates, no matter what's going on with bank rates, no matter what's going on with CD rates. But, you know, it is an option out there that might be better suited for some people than others. But for me, I would rather have that $60,000 a year for life.
0: Okay. Well, here's another problem that someone brought up here. That 60K, they say, has no protection from inflation. So when you get 10 years, 20 years, 30 years down the road, what do you do about that?
1: You know, it's certainly, you know, purchasing power, the inflationary measures, inflationary risk. Yes, that $60,000 a year is probably not going to be worth the same amount of spending dollars 20 years from now, 10 years from now. That's certainly an option out there, but it's the same thing. You know, you're running into that same situation. If I have my $1 million and I'm relying on some set interest rate paying me some set amount of money, it kind of creates that same situation. But, you know, it doesn't say what I have to do with my $60,000 a year. It doesn't mean I'm going out and spending all of that money every single year. I could certainly be saving some of that money, but, you know, once again, it is a hypothetical situation. Inflation, there have been periods where we have super high inflation. There have been periods where we have super low inflation. It's all a very situational type answer. And just kind of given what's going on right now, I'm sticking with my $60,000 a year for life, no matter what.
0: I know another listener of ours said, hey, you can get this in a month divided from a real estate trust in terms of that 50K to 60K annually. This was after they insulted you here, Ryan. I can't repeat the insult here on the air. They say, you don't even need to gamble on stocks though. Hey, how about real estate? Hold on. I remember real estate going down for a period too, right?
2: Yeah. How about 2008?
1: Mm-hmm. Real estate market never crashes, right?
2: Yeah. and the thing that I just want to mention about the scenario too is, okay, if you're taking the $1 million cash and using it to generate the income that the $60,000 income that you're forgoing, you can't touch that $1 million asset because you need it to generate that $60,000 in income.
0: Right.
2: So whether you have $1 million cash or not, you know, to Ryan's point, rather have the money coming in, you know, as being deposited, irrelevant of interest rates, irrelevant of the stock market, irrelevant of real estate. You know, if you bought a house around 2008, you know, the value of it probably went down 30, 40, 50% from 2008. And let's say you wanted to retire in 2018 and downsize. Well, you're upside down on your house. So there's all these different scenarios where at the end of the day, people want that paycheck, kind of back to the last, you know, question that we were kind of talking about at the end of the day, where's my paycheck coming from? If you're using that $1 million to generate that $60,000 a year paycheck, you can't just go spend the $1 million because you're going to lose the paycheck.
0: Right.
1: Yeah. And it's, you know, real estate. It's a great point. You certainly could take that $1 million. You could go out, you could buy, you know, depending where you are, 2, 3, 10 properties and have that rental income coming in. And there is some tax deferral in there because of depreciation and other expenses. But the bottom line is the question that was posed to me, what's my answer? What's my thought? I personally do not want to become a landlord. I was a landlord, you know, for a brief period of time. I had a house, moved out of it, started renting it out, rented it for a number of years until one point I had a tenant call me at 10 o'clock at night saying, hey, Ryan, the box of light bulbs is empty in the closet. I said, what are you talking about? They said, well, there was a box of light bulbs in the closet when we moved in. And every time a light bulb went out, we just went and got one. And now it's empty and there's a light out in the kitchen. And I said, it's 10 o'clock at night. Number one, what am I supposed to do? And then number two, okay, go get a light. If you really need to be in there, go get a light bulb from another room and put it in there temporarily and then go to the store the next day. Why are you calling me with this? And so it's, you know, it's obviously that's an extreme example, but you know, it's a headache to be a landlord and in a situation. Yes, you certainly could make more money on real estate. Real estate can certainly appreciate every single year. It's not secure against market crashes. The real estate market isn't saying goes up every year. It can come down. We've seen it happen before. But in that same aspect, why do I want to deal with the headache? Like Catherine says, it's all situational. Yeah, there are certain things you can do. You can put it in the market. You can buy life insurance. You can buy S&P 500 ETF. You can buy CDs. You can buy real estate. You can do all these things, but there's all these risks associated with it. And if you're okay with the risk, those options are certainly viable options for you. But the question was purely hypothetical. What would you rather have? That $1 million tax-free? Yeah, I could take that $1 million tax-free and do all these things with it, but there's risks involved. There's headache. There's stress. I have enough stress in my life. I have a wife and two teenage daughters. I have so much stress in my life. I don't need any more of that. Let me take that $60,000 a year and guarantee it. That's what the question was. And that's basically, you know, kind of where my answer came from. Mm-hmm. There was no, you know, caveats on where this money's coming from, where the $1 million is coming from, or where the $60,000 a year is coming from. It's just a purely hypothetical situation. Everybody has opinions and everybody's opinion, you know, is valid. They have their right to it. But at the end of the day, any retirement advice you're looking for, any financial advice you're looking for, should not be coming from a 30 second or a 1 minute or a 2 minute clip on Instagram. The other day, Catherine and I were talking about, you know, just family life and stuff. And she goes, do you know, the other day, my husband, Clark, was washing dishes with his AirPods in. And he turns to me and he asked me what an IUL is, you know, because he was listening to financial, you know, these financial videos about here's what you should do for retirement, uh-huh, talking about Index Universal Life. And I certainly have had friends who will screenshot or they'll send me these clips of, you know, this person talking about this specific investment vehicle or an IUL. If I put $20,000 a year in this thing for 10 years and 10 years from that, it'll be $5 million or, you know, whatever the numbers were. And I'm like, yeah, that can happen if everything goes right in their scenario, but it can also not work out. But it's one of those things where if you're going to make a financial decision about your retirement future, don't get the information from a 2 second or 30 second clip. Take the time to do the research for yourself. Just because it's on the internet doesn't mean it's always true.
0: So yes, this was hypothetical. $1 million, or do you take the $60,000 a year for the rest of your life? And no one's handing you that kind of check right now, but a lot of you are in this situation in retirement where you're looking at your big number in that account, whether it's $1 million, a little bit less, a little bit more, but you're also thinking about how much do I actually need to live on in retirement. And that's why customization is so important. 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
11: Breaking news this hour from townhall.com. I'm Michael Harrington. President Trump is promising a major financial dividend to all American adults if Republicans maintain control of Congress. We get details from correspondent Richard Boyd.
12: President Trump has pledged a $5,000 payment to every adult citizen if Republicans retain both the House and Senate in the midterm elections. Speaking at the Republican National Committee's convention in Dallas, he said strong national finances would make it possible, likening the dividend to cash distributions made by successful companies to their shareholders. Mr. Trump also repeated his promise to campaign in 35 competitive states and districts. Richard Boyd reporting.
11: President Trump is calling on Ukrainian President Vladimir Zelensky to halt strikes on Russian diesel areas, saying that attacks are causing shortages. Quote, let him go after targets but not diesel fuel because he's causing a shortage of that fuel. Mr. Trump told reporters this today on the sidelines of the Irish Open. A Michigan teenager who stopped a deadly mall shooting has been sentenced not for the shooting but for carrying the gun that helped him intervene.
13: 19-year-old Martinez Long received 2 years probation after using a pistol to stop a gunman who had already killed one person. The judge recognized Long's self-defense and defense of others, but said he violated Michigan's under-21 concealed carry restriction. If Long completes therapy and safety classes, the charge may be expunged. Ron Taylor reporting.
11: Houthi rebels backed by Iran have made a swift advance along Yemen's Red Sea coast in the past week, causing thousands to flee. The United Nations warns the escalating fighting could lead to a humanitarian catastrophe and return to civil war. The rebels' advance also threatens a key global shipping route as they now perch in the Bab el-Mandeb Strait. More on these stories at townhall.com.
14: Quick question, when did you buy your house? If the answer is somewhere between 2022 and 2024, you locked in one of the worst rate environments in modern history. Here's the kicker. Rates dropped this year. They hit a new low most people don't even know about. Now they're climbing back up. Here's what Bankrate reported just this month. Nearly 90% of borrowers from that period are overpaying an average of $278 a month, $3,300 a year. 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
11: Indonesian rescuers say about 130 passengers and crew are missing after a ferry carrying more than 240 people overturned in bad weather in the Java Sea. At least 107 were rescued, and the bodies of six passengers were recovered today as the search operation expands in waters around the vessel's last known position. Authorities say the ship lost contact about 2 a.m. after encountering rough seas and waves up to 10 feet. The ferry had just departed from Surabaya. Indian Prime Minister Narendra Modi has warned that rising geopolitical tensions and supply chain disruptions are affecting people worldwide. Speaking at the BRICS summit in New Delhi today, Modi called for strengthening cooperation across the global south. He warned that, quote, weaponization of technology and critical minerals could hinder global development. BRICS was founded in 2006. It now has 11 members and half the world's population. News and analysis at townhall.com. New facts are being discovered about the closest planet to the sun.
16: A new study shows that Mercury may be shrinking faster than expected. Scientists from the German Aerospace Center reported Thursday that Mercury's shrinkage may be 30% greater than previously believed. They say that represents a loss in diameter of as much as 14 miles, significant for a planet that is barely 3,000 miles across. Mercury has been shrinking ever since its formation because of internal cooling, which is tightening the surface like a girdle to fit its new, slimmer cell. Keith Peters reporting.
11: College football Saturday, Arch Manning and number 4 Texas stole a 24-23 victory from number 1 Ohio State, rallying from a 20-point fourth-quarter deficit to win it on Hollywood Smothers' one-yard touchdown plunge with 25 seconds left. The Buckeyes had appeared to be in complete control after a dominant three-quarters and a 23-3 lead. More on these stories at townhall.com.
17: From the Fox 45 Weather Center, I'm meteorologist Alex Cordero. Temperatures Saturday night into Sunday morning will drop to around 70 degrees with showers and thunderstorms possible. Into Sunday afternoon, highs will reach the mid-80s with showers ending in the morning. From the Fox 45 Weather Authority, I'm meteorologist Alex Cordero for Talk Radio 680 WCBM.
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19: 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It's great to be back with you again. Did you ever watch the television show Deal or No Deal with Howie Mandel? This show used to be very popular. The contestants on the show would choose briefcases one by one in a process of elimination. Each briefcase would reveal a dollar value or other prize, with the top prize being $1 million. The contestants were trying to eliminate the smaller value prizes in hopes that the briefcase held in his or her hands was a higher valued prize, or maybe even the $1 million prize. After a few briefcases were chosen, the show's banker would offer the contestant an amount of money to quit the game. The offer was based on an average of the dollar amounts still left to be revealed, and the contestant could either take the offer and quit the game or say no deal and continue on selecting briefcases. Thinking about it, that is kind of how I work with my clients. 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If you don't like what I am offering, you can always say, no deal. There is no obligation. Whenever I would watch the show, Deal or No Deal, there would always be a contestant who was offered a pretty good amount of money by the banker to quit the game. I remember thinking to myself, that's probably more money than that person has ever received at one time. Why won't he take the sure thing? Rational thinking would tell you that taking the offer would be a wise choice. Sure, he could possibly win more if he played on, but he could also end up with far less or virtually nothing. I enjoyed watching the contestants contemplate their choice. Many times, a spouse or family member would be standing near them, pleading to take the offer. But sure enough, human nature and greed usually won the day, as the contestant shouted, "No deal." And those of you who have watched the show know all too well how this usually turned out, with the contestant looking foolish in the end and going home with a fraction of what they could have had if they had taken the original offer. Sometimes they would go home with almost nothing. Maybe we can take the risk of losing everything in a game show, but can you take the risk with your retirement? As you're listening to me right now, you might be looking at your retirement money and trying to decide, deal or no deal. You have worked your entire life to build up your nest egg. But guess what? You don't need your retirement to suffer from a raw deal. 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Someone is available to answer your calls now or any day of the week. Did you know that someone is trying to take your money away? Your broker is charging you high fees so they can get residual income while you take the risk of loss. Did you hear me? You are taking the risk, and someone else is benefiting from it. If you lose, they still win. Wikipedia says that in all the years that Deal or No Deal was on TV, only two people in the United States ever won the top prize. I've seen far too many similarities over the years for far too many people. Between the game show Deal or No Deal and the real-life retirement game, the only problem is when it comes to your retirement, this is no game. Haven't you worked way too hard to leave this to chance? Playing games is for the young and the rich, who can afford losses because they have the luxury of time or because they have the money they can afford to lose. If you are like most Americans, those with less than $5 million in retirement assets Losing the game is devastating because when you are at or near retirement, you usually don't have time to play the game again. I say you usually don't have time because anybody can get lucky. Some of you may have lost a lot of money over the last decade, and maybe you got a chance to play the game again and got lucky enough to get back what you lost. You might feel an incredible sense of relief. Maybe you even feel proud of yourself. Let me ask you, why would you be happy to lose something and get it back? Wouldn't it have been better to have never lost it in the first place? Wouldn't it have been better to have participation in market growth without any risk of financial loss? 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So what'll it be, my friends? Deal or no deal? Do you want to be a game show contestant? Going home empty-handed? Imagine the feeling of losing. Is it worth the risk? You know what is just as important as planning for your retirement? It's the peace of mind that comes from knowing your retirement is going to be there when you need it. If you are in retirement or getting close to retirement, you simply don't have the luxury of waiting for the game show banker to tell you the game is over and you lost. Take it from someone who has seen this time and time again. When it comes to your retirement, don't learn the hard way. It is no fun at all. Deal or No Deal may have been a fun show to watch, but it had some very valuable life lessons if we were willing to learn them. 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I will show you how to play a game that you are guaranteed to win with no market risk. 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Protection of your principal from market risk and locked-in gains. That's right. Unlike deal or no deal, once you have gained, you can never lose those gains due to market risk. No game show bankers will ever take your money away from you.
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20: Hello, and thank you for joining me on Safe Money and Income Radio. Here's a question I'd like to ask you. How much of your money is currently in the market? All of it? 50%? 80%? Did you make a conscious decision to have that particular percentage exposed to market risk? Or did it sort of just happen? Why am I asking? As I've said before, the markets go up and the markets go down. How much of your life savings is exposed to market risk is a very important consideration. That is why I strongly encourage everyone to think of their money in terms of red money and green money. Those terms may sound funny, but I believe they will help us understand a very important concept. Let me explain. Red money is money that we are willing to expose to market risk in hopes of a higher return. We accept the possibility of losses, even significant losses, in hopes of greater gains. Red money is exposed to upside and downside market risk. Green money is about safety and security. With green money, we are not willing to accept the risk of losses. So we are willing to accept a lower return in exchange for green money that does not have downside market risk. So if red money is exposed to upside and downside market risk, and green money has only upside market potential, which one is better? Well, that's probably the wrong question to be asking, because neither one is inherently good or bad. It all depends. The very important questions we should ask ourselves are, what percentage of my money should be in red money? What percentage of my money should be in green money? If you are at or near retirement, you should ask yourself if any of your money should be in red money. Can you afford to lose any of your retirement funds? Would you rather take two steps forward and three steps back? Or just take one step at a time and never take a step back? If you'd like to learn how to step forward and never backward, call for our Safe Money and Income book and Safe Money and Income Information Kit that could change your financial life for the better. Our number is 844-337-SAFE. That's 844-337-7233. There is no cost or obligation. Red money is good for the young and the rich. The young have time on their side and can afford to lose money in the hopes that they will make it back in the future. The rich can afford to at least lose some of their money and still live comfortably. By rich, I mean those people who have adequate green money to guarantee they will always have the income they need and never outlive it, and still have money left over for red money. If you are at or near retirement, you should definitely be in the green, which is money that cannot be lost due to market declines. Many people believe that all retirement money should be green money. Personally, I think that makes a lot of sense. 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Think about it. The worry goes away. 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You may be asking yourself, what green money options are there other than cash, a checking or savings account, and bank certificates of deposit? 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I strongly believe that we face some very difficult market times in the future. 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Turning red money into green money is like magic. 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
20: 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Would you take your retirement money to Las Vegas and invest it in a game of chance? In a February 24, 2009 Bloomberg article, House Education and Labor Committee Chairman George Miller said, 401k and other retirement plans do not provide sufficient retirement security for many Americans. He also said, and I quote, for too many Americans, 401k plans have become a little more than a high-stakes crapshoot. If you have a 401k, 403b4, TSR, TSP, or any other retirement account that is no longer controlled by your employer, then we need to talk. Even if you are still working and are 59, we may be able to help you protect the retirement money at your current workplace. If you have an IRA that you are concerned about losing to the high-stakes game of market losses and volatility, then I have something for you. 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I am here to give you hope, not despair. We can start the road to recovery right now. A guaranteed first-year return of up to 8% or more can start the process of saving your sinking ship. Also, lifetime income accounts can provide you up to 7% guaranteed annual growth and an income you can never outlive. If that doesn't give you hope, I don't know what will. For some of you, it's hard to have hope, and I feel for you. I have spoken with many people who wished that they were my clients 2 years ago instead of today. They feel like failures, but they shouldn't. They were simply misled by promises of brokers, friends, and the media telling them to work hard, put their money in a mutual fund, diversify, and everything will be okay. What failed is a promise that never should have been made. You know, sometimes failure is like an elevator. I'm sure you can remember times when everything seems to be going good with your retirement. Maybe you feel that way now. It's like riding on an elevator, heading straight for the penthouse. Every day you'd wake up and you'd be on a higher floor. In fact, your retirement money is doing so well, you don't even pay attention to what floor you are on. But then, all of a sudden, you feel that sinking feeling. You know what I mean? We've all felt it when the elevator first starts to drop. Our stomach goes into our throat. When your elevator starts going down, when it is supposed to be going up, it is not a feeling anybody likes. It's kind of like the unexpected turbulence on your airplane flight. Before you know it, your elevator is dropping so fast, it's all you can do to hold on. Your broker is telling you, don't worry, the market will hit a bottom. You might also hear this is a great buying opportunity. Well, guess what? That is the same thing they tell their clients. Every time the market drops, the good news is that the elevator rarely drops without stopping on a few floors along the way. The problem is that hardly anybody gets off the elevator. Maybe they hope it will start going back up. It's kind of like the gambler that is waiting for the next big hand. He sees his stack shrinking, but thinks, if I can just hit the right cards, everything will be okay. Isn't that what your broker is telling you to do? He is not saying it in those words, but nevertheless, He is telling you to wait for the next hand. 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That's 844-337-7233. You have a choice. You can get off of the elevator right now before it goes into free fall. I have an elevator car waiting for you, and I'm holding the door open. The great thing about this ride is that it only goes up. Your growth may pause now and then when the market drops, but it never goes down and never goes backwards. 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Your money will only participate in market gains, never losses. Some plans even guarantee that year after year. In fact, in as many as 20 years, your lifetime income account will grow by up to 7% or more, and you will have an income you can never outlive. 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That's 844-337-7233. 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
20: 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We have talked about how the real risk of exposure to the markets is not discussed in the media or by brokerage houses. We use no market risk strategies based on specialized plans that can provide first-year returns of up to 8% or more, include contractual guarantees that you'll never suffer a loss because of stock market declines while locking in your yearly gains, and also no fees or loads taken from your deposit. This message is different from what you normally hear on financial planning shows, largely because our concepts are different. Most brokers base their financial planning based on something called modern portfolio theory. This theory basically divides up your money and puts it into different investment categories. Another word for this is diversification. The process of diversification is supposed to minimize your losses if the market drops. One thing that is rarely talked about is that it also limits your gains when the market goes up. We have a better idea. What if you could participate in some of the market gains without participating in any of the market losses? Our emphasis is on preservation of your principal participation in market gains and a lifetime of income that you cannot outlive. 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We stay away from stocks, bonds, mutual funds, and variable annuities. 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Ask us about our lifetime income maximizing strategy that allows you to build up an income account that compounds at up to 7%. This account can be used to guarantee you will never outlive your retirement money. You see, when you suffer a loss in the market, even a small loss, you have three problems. The lost value is just one problem. The second problem is the time it takes to make back that loss. But the third problem is this. It is almost impossible for you to regain those losses. Let me explain. If you have a market-exposed account of $100,000 and the market's dropped by 30%, your account has dropped to $70,000. Very painful, right? But that's just the beginning. Imagine the markets go back up the next year by 30%. Are you back to your original $100,000? No, definitely not. Why not? After dropping 30%, the account is at $70,000. 30% of $70,000 is $21,000. $21,000 added to $70,000 is $91,000.

0: 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Our information makes your retirement simple and easy to understand. Our no market risk planning removes the stress from the golden years. Here are two very important points. You may want to write these down and look at them every day. One, avoiding losses is much more important than achieving large gains. Two, making steady average gains is much better than hitting home runs. I'll say that once more. One, avoiding losses is much more important than achieving large gains. Two, making steady average gains is much better than hitting home runs. Warren Buffett says it this way. There are two rules that every investor should live by. Number one, never lose money. Number two, never forget the first rule. Some people can afford to lose money. It's easy for a broker to lose your money. After all, it's not his money. Those who wait for their accounts to regain losses before moving to safety and security are playing a loser's game, trying to time the markets, which is impossible for even the smartest investor. There are too many unpredictable factors. No one rings a bell when the market reaches a top. No one stands on a podium and makes an announcement. Today, the market closes at its highest level. The markets are now heading into a cycle of downward movement. That never happens when the market reaches a top and starts to plunge. It is too late. You don't see a hearse pulling a U-Haul trailer for the same reason. When it's over, it's over. It's true in life and also in the markets. When you call us at 844-337-SAFE, that's 844-337-7233, we'll arrange to get you a customized safe money and income information kit containing our safe money and income book, which will show you how to avoid all market losses and still have gains even in a losing market. You'll also learn about establishing a guaranteed lifetime income account that is guaranteed to live as long as you do. 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That's 844-337-7233. 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Are you tired of that? Are you ready to escape the risk and move to safe ground? Are you ready to give up the worry and anxiety and the dream of hitting a home run for safety and security? 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We'll be back with more Safe Money and Income Radio after this message.
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0: Do you think the market is going up or going down? Or is that even the right question to be asking? Here's a better question. When the market goes up, do you get to lock in your gains? What if you never had to worry about the market going up or down? Here's another question. Do you have a plan to never outlive your retirement money? 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
4: 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Now we're talking today about equity-protected accounts. What if you could lock in all the gains you have had over the years? If you were able to roll back the clock and put your money into one of our no-market risk strategies, we could have guaranteed that your market gain participation would have been locked in so that your account would show gains, never losses. I'm not talking about making you rich here. If you were at or nearing retirement, thoughts of striking it rich in the stock market should be the farthest thing from your mind. I am talking about gain and retain. Building up your retirement in a predictable and dependable method that provides you with retirement money you can never outlive. Through our no market risk planning strategies, sometimes it doesn't register with my clients until they see their statement. They can see they're not taking losses when the market is down. I get calls from my clients all the time, and they are still in shock. How their money is safe from market risk and growing, and all their friends still in the market are on the edge of financial ruin and living in stress, not knowing what is going to happen next. Our clients aren't afraid to listen to the financial news on TV or see the headlines on the newsstands when they wake up in the morning. They don't have to run to the TV to see what is happening in the stock market. They understand that our strategy gives them safety and peace of mind. And then when they get their returns and see the gains, in spite of the fact that it was a volatile year, and they see they had gains that were 2 to 3 times better than what they were getting in their CDs. They get very excited when these clients get their statements. They call me and say, "The market is going down, but I haven't lost anything, right?" And I always enjoy telling them that's exactly right. That's when the light bulb goes on, and they can clearly see that their gains are locked in, and they don't have to worry about market declines, and that this is all done in complete safety from market volatility. Our prime directive, and it should be yours, is to always keep your money safe from market loss and always keep your money growing. 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I think you'll agree that this will help improve your average portfolio's return without any market risk. People ask me all the time, if this is so good, why isn't everyone doing it? Actually, millions of Americans have well over $1 trillion dedicated to guaranteed no market risk and lifetime income strategies. When someone knows about the details of these strategies and how they work, they have a hard time not getting excited. It's just that most people don't know about them. Your typical broker doesn't want you to know about these products because they cannot make huge fees on them. Brokers even make their fees if you are losing money. And with these accounts, they cannot line their coats with your money, so there's no incentive for them to offer these products. Brokers might tell you they offer strategies that avoid market risk. But when you look closely, you will see high fees and risk to your principal investment. Most brokers will tell you that no market risk strategies are not good for you. What they're really saying is that they don't have high fees that pay the commissions your broker wants. The truth is that no retirement account is appropriate for everybody, but for a significant number of people at or near retirement, these products can keep money meant for retirement safe from market loss while participating in market gains. You make money when the market's up, and you lose nothing when the market is down. 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One of your biggest returns will be peace of mind. Well, I'm about out of time for this week. If you're serious about your financial future, give me a call and together we'll get your retirement savings on the fast track to above average growth and safety. One of your biggest returns will be peace of mind. 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Until next time at the same time, remember to stay safe so you can step into a secure future.
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5: From the Fox 45 Weather Center, I'm meteorologist Alex Cordero. Temperatures Saturday night into Sunday morning will drop to around 70 degrees with showers and thunderstorms possible. Into Sunday afternoon, highs will reach the mid-80s with showers ending in the morning. From the Fox 45 Weather Authority, I'm meteorologist Alex Cordero for Talk Radio 680 WCBS.
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9: Hunter lied on a gun application form. Wesley Snipes, convicted 3 counts of tax evasion in 2008 for bilking Uncle Sam on taxes up to $15 million. IRS said he owed taxes. He was later sentenced to 3 years in prison. Remember the guy, Jersey Shore star Mike? Yeah. Anyway, 8-month sentence for skirting $2.3 million in taxes.
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11: Breaking news this hour from townhall.com. I'm Michael Harrington. Some Hollywood figures who previously supported Democratic campaigns appear increasingly disillusioned with the party ahead of the 2026 midterms. Here's correspondent Ron Taylor.
12: Screenwriter Greg Hurwitz and other entertainment industry activists reportedly cite party infighting, progressive policies, and the defense of President Biden as reasons for stepping back. Hurwitz has re-registered as an independent after criticizing what he called heavy-handed tactics and ideological extremism. The shift could affect the Democratic campaign's ability to produce high-profile advertising and political messaging. Ron Taylor reporting.
11: Yemen teeters on the brink of renewed civil war. Correspondent Richard Boyd.
13: Yemen's internationally recognized government is backed by Saudi Arabia and is now calling for international support against the Houthi faction. Yemen's National Defense Council, condemning the Houthi moves, says it's on the front line of defending freedom of navigation off its shores. Yemen's civil war has had a truce since 2022. Yemen's population is 40 million. Richard Boyd reporting.
11: The CEO of Anthropic says the AI industry should slow its fast-moving development to give safety measures time to catch up. Without such a slowdown, Dario Amodei warned yesterday that AI would be capable within a year of leading to a swarm that could take over the entire internet, amongst other risks. Amodei also offered a plan on a post in his website to increase checks on the industry, one part of which he says Anthropic is undertaking already. The McClatchy newspaper chain has made significant layoffs at the Miami Herald and other newspapers, cutting over 90 unionized journalists across 17 publications. This accounts for about a third of all McClatchy's unionized workforce. The Miami Herald lost 32 jobs. The entire writing staff at its Spanish language publication is gone. More on these stories at townhall.com.
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11: President Trump is calling on Ukrainian President Vladimir Zelensky to halt strikes on Russian diesel, saying attacks are causing a global shortage. Mr. Trump spoke today on the sidelines of the Irish Open after diesel prices in this country hit record highs. His comments came hours after large-scale drone strikes overnight killed and injured civilians in Russia and Ukraine. Ukrainian drones killed two people near an oil industry hub in Russia's Tatarstan. Ukrainian authorities say Russian drones pummeled the Black Sea port of Odessa. A former CIA official has reached a tentative plea agreement after being charged with theft for inflating his salary. Court records show David J. Rush was found with $40 million in gold bars at his home. A federal judge extended the indictment deadline to October 8th to allow time to finalize a plea deal and possibly avoid a very interesting public trial. News and analysis at townhall.com. I'm Michael Harrington. The Nashville airport is getting a new name.
16: Horton, who passed away 2 weeks ago, has previously declined such honors. The state-controlled Metropolitan Nashville Airport Authority has unanimously approved a motion to begin the renaming process. While the process could take a year or more, the change would make Horton the first woman whose name adorns one of America's 50 busiest airports. I'm Lisa Dwyer.
11: Elena Rybakina has won her first U.S. Open title and punctuated her climb to the top of women's tennis, beating Aryna Sabalenka 6-4-5-7-6-2 yesterday. Rybakina has already been guaranteed to replace Sabalenka as number one in the rankings this week, and for good measure took the U.S. Open title that Sabalenka had won the two previous years. This is the third Grand Slam title for Rybakina and the second one this year. More on these stories at townhall.com.
5: From the Fox 45 Weather Center, I'm meteorologist Alex Cordero. Highs today will reach the mid-80s in the afternoon with a mostly cloudy sky. A few showers can't be ruled out. Overnight lows tonight in the upper 60s. We'll have cooler and drier air early next week. From the Fox 45 Weather Authority, I'm meteorologist Alex Cordero for Talk Radio 680 WCBM.
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22: Good afternoon from Baltimore. This is Margaret Rome. This is wishing everyone a happy, healthy new year filled with sweetness and joy and just all wonderful, wonderful things at the beginning of the year. I thought I would share with you a situation. I'm going to call it the house you didn't buy can be the best real estate decision. And what do I mean by that? I mean that a buyer can fall in love before we finish even walking through the house. They're already arranging furniture. They're imagining themselves living there. They've got the right curtains. They know the color scheme. Then something happens. Maybe we lose the house to another buyer. Maybe the inspection covers something significant. Maybe that inspection was enough of a cause to make them back out. Maybe the numbers stopped making sense. Maybe they saw what repairs needed to be done, what updates needed to be done. The numbers, again, stopped making sense. And then maybe, just maybe sometimes, after sleeping on it, the buyer realizes this isn't right. We didn't make the right decision. At first, losing that house feels absolutely terrible. Guess what? In many, many cases, another one comes along, and many times, if not most times, it's better. So getting a contract accepted is not always a victory. Sometimes knowing when to walk away is. The objective is not to win a house. The objective is to buy the right house. And sometimes the best word in real estate is simply next. Now, I had a comment on my post by one of my friends named Dory Dillard in Texas, and she writes, "Good morning, Margaret. It's so true. I've had it happen many times. We didn't get the house. We got the house, and inspections were so bad, they had to terminate, and astoundingly, another house came on the market that is far better. So glad the other house didn't work out. It was meant to be." And Dory just left this comment a few minutes ago on the blog that I wrote recently. I want to know, did anyone who's listening ever lose a house and then later realize you were lucky you didn't buy it? Good question, I think. I know a couple of people who have absolutely done that, terminated a house, and then found the right one. And the same thing has happened where I've seen sellers who have a buyer, and the buyer didn't work out, and the buyer pulls out for whatever reason. Maybe it was just in the inspection period. Maybe there was some type of a defect. Maybe a parent or relative came through and say, "I don't think this house is for you." They pulled out of that contract during the time period they were allowed. And very frequently, the right buyer comes along, and when agents look at, "Oh my goodness, it's been under contract, something must be wrong with it," talk to the real estate agent. Find out what it was. Maybe it was some type of defect that scared the buyer away. Maybe it was a mom or dad that scared the people away. If they did find a defect that you didn't know about before, share that with the new buyer. Make sure that they know the reasons the buyers pulled out in the beginning. Because if there's a latent defect, maybe they found something that we just didn't know, they got scared, share that with the next person, or have the special contractors come in, repair if needed, whatever kind of treatment it might need, and then you can share that also with the new possible buyer. You can show that this is what was found on the home inspection report, and this is what the sellers did to correct it. So I think that is really important. Many of us look at the days on the market. It's a DOM, days on the market, and say, "Ooh, something must be wrong with that house," or they see it's been under contract once or maybe twice, and they say, what's wrong with the house. Don't rule it out immediately. Take a look. Talk to your real estate agent. Do some history. There may be some gems in there that may not have been right for the last buyer, but may be absolutely perfect for you. So think about that. Many times, or a lot of times, I call buyers when I go out with buyers. I actually look at them like future listings. What does that mean? It doesn't mean I'm waiting to sell their house again. Nope. It means that while I'm helping them buy, I'm already asking myself, this doesn't mean I'm waiting. It means that while I'm helping them, I'm already asking myself, would I feel comfortable putting my name as a listing agent on this property someday when I have a need to sell it? I'm looking at the location. I'm looking at the condition. I'm looking at the floor plan. I'm looking at the workmanship. I'm looking at resale. I'm looking at history. And when I'm involved in the purchase, when I'm helping a buyer buy a home, I do a lot of research on that home. I do the history on that home. I find out if that home has been on the market before, if it was taken off, why, what kind of defects are there? Is there a home inspection? Can we see it? Maybe you might want to call the buyer's agent from the previous sale and ask them. I've seen the inspection. I know what concerned us. I know what was repaired. I know what wasn't. I know some of the dirty details. Years later, that knowledge can be enormously valuable. So years later, after I've sold the house to the specific buyer, they decide to sell because nobody knows what the future market will do. But the buyer today really can become tomorrow's seller. A good buyer's agent isn't thinking only about getting you into that house. They're thinking about when and if you need to get out of that house. Question, when you bought your present home, did you think about eventually that you'd have to sell it, or were you just so enamored with it you didn't care about resale? You just wanted the house that you wanted right that minute. Interesting question. I have a new property that I want to tell you about that is very deceiving. This is a home in Baltimore County. It looks like a small cottage. It's not. I'm putting the house at 650 Military Avenue in Pikesville. That's a perfect example why you should never, ever judge a house from the street, especially not from outside, because outside, this one looks just like a little cute cottage. But walk inside, in that little cottage that looked like it was tiny, there are 5,000 square feet in three levels. Every level has its own exterior access. There are multiple living areas. There's kitchens, our kitchen area. There's two full kitchens. There's one partial kitchen. There are one, two, three, four, six bedrooms. There's some flex rooms. There's a couple of fireplaces. There's a wonderful sunroom. There are skylights and high ceilings, and it is in beautiful move-in condition. How many bedrooms? How many bathrooms? How many square feet? The interesting part is how that space can be used. Now, I do have the photos for that. The home right now is vacant. I may take some of those vacant pictures and do some virtual staging just to give you an idea. I know I have people who like to walk into a house that is empty and picture where their stuff is. They want to do their own decorating. There are others that walk in, they absolutely cannot see how big a bedroom if it doesn't have a bed in it. Frequently an empty bedroom, they'll say, are you sure a bed can fit in here? In fact, many years ago, I took on a property that did not sell, and I asked the seller, what was the feedback? And they said, the third bedroom was too small. And I went and I took a look at the, it was a vacant house. I said, okay, I want you to go out. I want you to buy a king size, blow up mattress and some bed coverings for it. What we did, we created the room with the king size bed, plenty of room. And that one, after I took the listing, sold within a very, very short time. So again, you've got to find out what it is somebody loves, somebody doesn't love. And this home that I'm telling you about might be perfect for different generations. Maybe you've got adult or teenage children. Maybe you have frequent guests. Maybe you need work at home space where you need your own separate entrance. Maybe you're an artist or need your own separate space for your own shop there. Maybe it's just someone who wants some privacy but still wants to be under one roof. Maybe a large family or a blended family. Or maybe even roommates. Think of the Golden Girls, where you could have two or three people living in the same house. They would each have their own kitchen. They would each have their own bedrooms and bathrooms, and they would each have their own entrances. Don't eliminate a house from the outside. When you drive by a house, do some research. I put a coming soon sign out and somebody called on it, and I started to explain the house, and they said, no, we're looking at the wrong house. This is a little brick cottage. And I said, that little brick cottage has 5,000 square feet. We'll have it on the market soon. Anybody interested? This is in Baltimore County. Again, this is 650 Military Avenue, and the front of it, there are no homes in front. It's a very quiet street, and the stone wall in front of the house is part of the perimeter of the Pikesville Armory, so nothing's ever going to be built there. Plus, you'll have all the wonderful use of the new features at the Pikesville Armory. Thinking about buying or selling a house? Give us a call. You can reach us right now at 410-922-6680, and we will be right back after our first break.
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22: 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You're listening to All About Real Estate. Our call-in number 410-922-6680. We talked about, would you buy the house that you're living in today? And either last week or the week before, I asked a question on the show, and I asked, would you buy the house you live in today again? And a caller gave me an answer I haven't forgotten. He had left a home he absolutely loved. He thought he would stay there for the rest of his life. You could hear how much he still missed it because he moved. He reminded me that eventually a house can stop being real estate. It becomes home. The kitchen where everybody gathered, the window you looked out every morning, the yard, the neighbors, the memories, none of these things seemed they're not seen on your appraisal. So look around in your home. Ask yourself, if this house came on the market tomorrow and I walked through it for the first time, would I buy it? And if the answer is no, maybe you should think about what it's telling you. But if the answer is yes, that's telling you something also. Would you buy the present home that you're in? And that was the caller that we had last week who was not happy about leaving his home. He did need need to leave because of the neighborhood and the area that he wanted to be living in. Talking about real estate, let's talk about some houses. I have a really move-in ready. It seems like right now all my homes are move-in ready. 6507 Shelrick Place, that's in Baltimore, 21209. This is near the corner of Smith and Greenspring. It has four new bathrooms. It has two primary suites. It has four finished levels. When it's not a tall house, there's only a few steps on each level. It has two dishwashers and two ovens and two stainless steel sinks. As I said, it's ready to move in. It could be five or six bedrooms, four full baths, and again, move in condition. If you're thinking about a home, 6507 Shelrick Place, that's in Baltimore, 21209. Another spectacular home that I have is sitting on 3.5 acres. That's amazing. 3.5 private acres and only a few minutes from both 83 and 695, unheard of. You feel like you're way out in the country, but you are close to everything. This is in the Cockeysville area, the zip code of 21030. There are, as I mentioned, about 7,000 square feet of living space on this contemporary stacked stone and cedar home, high ceilings, huge atrium room. If you love plants, this would be the ideal to have your own indoor, almost like an arboretum. It's got a 3-car garage. It has gigantic closet space. It's got hardwood floors. It has a enormous, enormous lower level that is fit with just about everything you could think of, with a wood-burning stove. There is a full bathroom down there. There is karaoke machines. There are pinball machines, and there is a music studio, and there's a pool table, and none of it feels crowded in this wonderfully huge home that is very unique, very private, and I think very inspiring. This is one of those homes you can't just talk about it. You really need to go into it. You need to feel it. You need to touch it. If you want to know more about it, the address is 17 Mount View Court. That's MONTVIEU, Mount View Court, and that again is in Cockeysville, 21030. If you're thinking about a home 7,000 square feet, you got a large family. Oh, and by the way, this has its own separate but attached office space. It's probably more than 1,000 square feet, has a bathroom in it, has high ceilings, has a separate entrance from the outside, so it will not disturb anybody inside. However, you have direct access from inside the house also to this space. So maybe you're not only looking for a home, maybe you're looking for a place for your business, for your offices. This would be it. Give me a call if you have any interest. 3.5 acres, 7,000 square feet. That is a lovely, beautiful home. Give me a call if that's something that you're interested in. You can reach me after the show at 410-530-2400. I also have a unit in 11 Slade, unit 410, which is a really beautiful move-in ready, very clean, very open, three bedrooms, two full baths, beautiful large balcony. It has a planning desk in it. It's an open white kitchen, if you like the open floor plan, and it has luxury vinyl plank throughout the entire apartment, including the bedrooms and the living room, dining room area. It really is a lovely unit, white kitchen, white cabinets. If you are interested in 11 Slade, which is a co-op, give me a call. Again, that is unit 410. And another one that I have in there is unit 610, which is a beautiful, another beautiful one. Kitchen's a little different. The kitchen is enclosed, but the kitchen has a large area with a window. And in that large area, aside from the breakfast bar and the cooking area, there's space for a sofa, there's space for a table and chairs, and as I mentioned, and you could put a big TV on the wall, so it feels like a den. It feels like a, your kitchen is also serving as a den. There are two other very, very nice size bedrooms, and three bedrooms there. Give me a call. Very interesting property, unit 610 in 11 Slade. Both of these are ready to move in right now. Interested? Give me a call. You are listening to All About Real Estate. Another property that I've got that is, I want to tell you, we've got two that are under contract right now. They still are waiting for board approval. We have just sold two of the 11 Slades in the building. Very exciting buyers. But I have one coming on the market maybe in the next week or two that's unlike anything I've ever had before. This is one unit. It was at one time, it was a four-bedroom unit. It is now a two-bedroom. One of the bedrooms was turned into a very lovely walk-in dressing room. The other bedroom is a beautiful library office. Again, either one of these bedrooms could be turned back into a full sleeping bedroom if that's what you want. A total of about 3,200 square feet. It has probably the most unique floors I have seen. They're original. They're inlaid wood. They are spectacular. This is one of the only units that has floor to ceiling windows. So you've got views all the way around. It has a granite counter that probably could sit 10 to 12 people. This is a home that is absolutely for entertaining. It's got a wine cellar. It's got a retractable movie screen. It's got wine cellar in a co-op. I mean, that's really unusual. If you're interested in this property, please give me a call. Again, you can reach me after the show at 410-530-2400. Another home that I'm doing something completely different with is 7617 7 Mile Lane. Been on the market for a while. This one we are going to be taking to auction. I think it will go to auction next month. And again, this is 7617 7 Mile Lane. And I am joining with Alex Cooper to put this home on the market and see if we can find the right buyer there. If you like auctions, if you want to try for a bargain, give me a call. 7617 7 Mile Lane is available. And I need a couple of homes, guys. I mean, really. I just had a friend of mine who I have been friends with for probably 15 years, called and said, I'm really interested now in buying a home. I said, okay, let's make a list. What do you need? He says, I'm not sure of the neighborhood. I said, does that mean you're open to all neighborhoods? He said, well, I'd like it to be within 40 miles of Linthicum. I said, that gives us a pretty good, 40 minutes to Linthicum. That should be a pretty good start. We could find anything around the Baltimore Beltway that would be 40 minutes away. You could get closer to that. He's looking for a single family home. He does not want a townhouse. He does not want any home that's connected. He wants a nice yard. Parking is very, very important. He would like at least a minimum of a one car, preferably a two car garage that could be used both for parking and for a workshop. That would be ideal. He does not want split levels. He prefers either a two story or a one level, would love a basement, and it needs, as I said, parking. If you're thinking about selling a home that's less than $500,000 anywhere in the Baltimore area, give us a call. You can reach me after the show at 410-530-2400, and we are about to step out and take a break. 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
9: From the Fox 45 Weather Center, I'm meteorologist Alex Cordero. Temperatures Saturday night into Sunday morning will drop to around 70 degrees with showers and thunderstorms possible. Into Sunday afternoon, highs will reach the mid-80s with showers ending in the morning. From the Fox 45 Weather Authority, I'm meteorologist Alex Cordero for Talk Radio 680 WCBN.
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22: Welcome back, All About Real Estate. You've heard the expression, lipstick on a pig. I hate that expression. But sometimes when you go into a home that has been rehabbed, maybe it was bought 6 months ago and it was quickly rehabbed. It looks perfect with the new paint and the new gray walls and the new countertops. Be careful. Be very careful when you look at

transformed? Was something replaced, or was it merely painted? Is that an improvement, or is it a decoration? What's permanent, and what leaves with the seller? What did the property look like before? Now, that's an easy one. If it's been on the market before, or maybe even a long time ago when it was purchased, but especially if it's been on the market before, you can see what it looked like before, and you can actually see what was done to it. Sometimes I know what the property is like because I've seen it before. Sometimes, as I mentioned, those old listing photographs tell a story. And sometimes you just need to look closely at the edges, at the trim, at the workmanship, at the finishes. There's absolutely nothing wrong with cosmetic improvement. In fact, when you're putting your home on the market, you want to make sure that you are staging it and updating it and cleaning it up and making it look its best. These two things are not the same. One is covering up, one is cleaning it up. If you're thinking about buying or selling a house, these are really very good points to think about. And when you're looking at what we call a flip, a rehab, how long did it take to get it there? Do your research. Find out also, if they did anything major, did they pull permits? If they updated the electric, if they updated a bathroom or kitchen, double check, did they do permits? And if so, that you'd like to know about them. And it's not like you're being nosy. It's what you're doing is covering yourself. If it was done properly, there will be the papers to prove that. If you are working with a real estate agent, your real estate agent is the one who should be asking these questions so that you know exactly what you're getting. That's an important thing when you're looking at, any place that you're buying. What has been done? What are the latest updates? Why were they made? Was it to cover up something? All kinds of things like that. And the main thing, guys, is please do not forget, do not pass on a home inspection. And I think that's probably one of the best pieces of advice that I can give you, is not to bypass that home inspection. I had an incident where someone said to me, this is advertised, it's a 3-bedroom, 2.5 baths. Okay, let's take a look at it. What does a bedroom need? Bedroom needs a way in and out. It needs to be able to be closed off from the rest of the house. And it needs a closet. Closet's easy to do. So a small room, sometimes people call an office, but sometimes it's just a cozy room. An unusual house may just become unique. A tiny yard may become easy maintenance. In other words, there are things that some people will say, it's too small. The yard is not big enough. But other people may say, love this yard. It's so neat and it's easy to maintain. What we call that is marketing. But buyers still need to understand what they're buying. If something is being presented as a bedroom, look at the actual room. Look at the actual floor plan. Do a measurement on it. How do you access it? Do you need to go through another room to get to it? How does it function? Has the original layout been changed? Is it really a bedroom, or is someone just using it as a bedroom? And then comes my favorite question is, could you live here? And does this

0: home meet your needs? That doesn't mean that every house should be bought solely for resale. If a property gives you tremendous pleasure, if it works for you, then that has tremendous value too. Make your decision. Maybe you still say, we know all that. We want it anyway. Well, that's fine. Now you're making a decision with your eyes. Enjoy today, but give tomorrow just a little bit of consideration. Again, I've seen people who've walked into one of my listings and they go, I wouldn't buy this place with the open floor plan. You can see the kitchen from the front door. And I have the next person walk in and say, I love this open concept. I don't like to be fenced in. I don't want tight rooms. And here we've got the same exact home. Did not change at all, but two different people look at it completely different. And that's what's so interesting about real estate, that the same home can be perfect for one person and absolutely wrong for another person. We are about to take a break. You are listening to All About Real Estate. 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
0: Welcome back, Margaret Rome, listening to All About Real Estate, and you can reach me after the show, 410-530-2400. There are a couple more homes that I need if you guys are listening. I need several, yes, several, not one, but two, three homes that are in pretty good condition. If they need some work, maybe tile or updating a kitchen, that would be okay. They would like to have a minimum of three bedrooms and two bathrooms. One of them, they would like it to be very charming. It could be in the city or the county. They would like a yard for the dog. A garage would be fine. We are talking about homes under $500,000 and $600,000. We're not talking about big homes, but I do have several people who are ready right now. Their finances are in order. They could move quickly, or they could give you time to find something else. If you're thinking about selling your house, you don't have to be ready to do it right now. As they say, some of the people who are thinking about moving also have homes to sell, and those homes may not be ready to go on the market. So you may be able to find somebody who needs a home pretty quickly, like in the next 30 days. You may not need a home until 6 months or a year. Maybe they're waiting for the last child to graduate. Maybe they're waiting for a retirement date. There are so many scenarios of what buyers need, what sellers need, what people will tell you will work, won't work. I've shown, as I mentioned, the same exact house, the same exact apartment to four different people, and every one of them looked at it completely different, and the fifth one was totally 100% sure I have found home. Every single thing in it, she picked out the positive, and it did 100% fit her way of living. So just because you've seen a property and it doesn't meet your needs, then keep going. You're going to find one that does. And what I particularly love to do is, I guess it's kind of like the house matchmaker, listen to you. What is it that you're looking for in a home and how you live? And I may think of homes that may be completely different than what you think you are describing. I just need to get a feel for how you're living in the home. Maybe see the home that you're living in right now. What furniture do you want to keep? What don't you? Do you want to keep the same style? Do you want an open floor plan? Do you want early American? Do you want very, very country chic? Do you have to have wood floors? Do you have to have high ceilings? Can you live with a little yard? Would you like a great big fenced-in yard? Do you want a fireplace or maybe not a fireplace? Do you want your basement to have a walkout? Do you want your basement not to have a walkout? Do you want a corner lot? What school system do you need to be in? Do you want to be on a busy street? Don't laugh at me. There are some people that do want to be on a busy street. They want to be within walking distance to, say, maybe a shopping center, maybe somebody who does not drive. If they had a shopping center across the street or within walking distance, that could be perfect, where somebody else would say, nobody's going to buy a house on that busy street. Well, if you drive by, guys, and look at any busy street that has houses on them, every single one of them has someone living there. So every house has just the need to find that right buyer. And if you're thinking about buying a house, careful. Make sure that you don't go to see a house that you're thinking about buying just one time. I don't care how hot the market is. I don't care what the pressure is on you. Go back a second time and look at it, especially if you think it is absolutely perfect. Take a second look. In most cases, you are definitely going to still like it the second time, but many times you see something that you did not see prior to that. So again, finding the right house, buying the right house, as I've mentioned before, it's never the wrong time to buy the right house. You are listening to All About Real Estate. This is Margaret Rome. You can reach me after the show at 410-530-2400. And if you're thinking about buying a home, if you're thinking about selling a home, if you're thinking about maybe staying in the home that you're in, maybe you absolutely love your home, maybe it is in the perfect location, but maybe you can't handle the stairs, or maybe you need a bathroom on the first floor. Give me a call. Let's see if we can't find the right kind of solution to make the house that you're living in right now perfect for you and for your family's needs. So when I come out to see a home, I am not necessarily looking to list your home unless that's what you want to do. Again, All About Real Estate, Margaret Rome. You can reach me after the show, 410-530-2400.

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4: Here since 9/11, but pain and suffering continues as so many first responders and New York residents have respiratory illnesses and cancer.
5: The 9/11 Victims Compensation Fund reports an enormous number of people have passed away from the toxins at Ground Zero, close to 9,000 to date, triple the number of people killed on September 11th, 25 years ago. Close to 60,000 first responders, news reporters, photographers, and Manhattan residents have been diagnosed with 9/11-related cancer from being exposed to the toxic air and toxic debris. The numbers tragically growing by the day. Winters reporting.
4: President Trump wants Ukrainian President Vladimir Zelensky to stop strikes on Russian diesel, saying attacks are causing a global shortage. Mr. Trump speaking today on the sidelines of the Irish Open as diesel prices in the U.S. hit record highs. His comments come after large-scale drone strikes back and forth this weekend between Russia and Ukraine. Senator Tom Cotton acknowledges inflation is hurting Americans, but he says success in the war with Iran will fix it.
6: It was 9% under Joe Biden. We got it down to nearly 3%. That's not good enough. We need to do more. But one way to do more is to increase the flow of oil in the global economy. And fortunately, one of the best countries doing that is here in America. And we can pump more oil and gas here in America. That will help bring down the price of gas and diesel. And we can also make sure that our Arab friends in the Middle East are able to produce their oil and get it through the strait.
4: He made his comments to the Salem Radio Network. Indonesian rescuers say about 130 passengers and crew remain missing after a ferry carrying more than 240 overturned early this morning in bad weather in the Java Sea. About 100 people have been rescued and 6 bodies found. More on these stories at townhall.com.
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4: State-run media in Iran says an Iranian commercial vessel has been struck off Keshem Island in the Strait of Hormuz today, with one person killed and 4 wounded. The United Kingdom Maritime Trade Operations Monitor reported a vessel was struck by a projectile while transiting the strait. No further details and no comment from the U.S. military, which has previously struck Iranian-flagged vessels as part of its blockade of Iranian ports. The attack comes a day before Tehran seeks to brief regional countries on its plans for the strait. Houthi rebels backed by Iran have made a swift advance along Yemen's Red Sea coast in recent weeks, causing thousands to flee. The United Nations warned the escalating fighting could lead to a humanitarian catastrophe and a return to civil war. The rebels' advance also threatens a key global shipping route as they now perch at the Bab el-Mandeb Strait. News and analysis at townhall.com. I'm Michael Harrington. Cartel drones are getting taken down on the southern border. News correspondent Willie Nelson.
8: The U.S. military is using high-energy lasers to destroy cartel drones operating near the southern border. Suspected cartel drone activity in the Rio Grande Valley is down 75%. Officials say the lasers have defeated 11 drones, part of more than 300 takedowns this year, including 100 in August. Cartels have been flying the drones to watch U.S. agents and move drugs and migrants. The lasers destroy the aircraft instead of only jamming them, forcing the cartels to change routes. Willie Nelson, Washington.
4: Today is Sunday, September the 13th. It's the 256th day of 2026. On this date in history, 1788, the Congress of the Confederation authorized the first national election and declared New York City the temporary national capital. On this date in 1940, during World War II, German bombs fell on Buckingham Palace for the first time. King and Queen were there, but they were unharmed. More on these stories at townhall.com.
0: From the Fox 45 Weather Center, I'm meteorologist Alex Cordero. This afternoon, we'll have highs reaching the mid-80s with a mostly cloudy sky. An isolated shower is possible later in the afternoon to early evening. A cold front tonight will push through the area. Lows tonight will be in the upper 60s, but heading into Monday, we'll have highs only around 80 degrees and lows in the upper 50s Monday night. From the Fox 45 Weather Authority, I'm meteorologist Alex Cordero for Talk Radio 680 WCBM.
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3: Good afternoon, everyone. Welcome to Wealth Without Risk. My name is Matthew Aldwan. Wonderful to be here on another Sunday afternoon to talk to everybody about a safe and secure retirement. As always, lots of things going on out there that will have an impact on our retirement, and we're going to be talking about some of those things today. First off, I want to talk about some of the interest rates that we have going on. There has been a slight uptick in rates. 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So if you are a CD-type investor, then we have a five-year program paying 6.15%. Very good. Hasn't been that high in forever. And we have a three-year program paying 5.9%. So if you think rates are going to go down in the future, then grabbing a 6.15 or a 5.9 is a big deal. 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Press number 2 when you hear the recording. Leave us your name and number. Promise to call you on Monday. Now, there are some interesting things going on with the state of Maryland. So let me grab the article here. If I can find it, here we go. Maryland is getting ready to ding us with some tax increases. So this will be starting January 1st, 2027. Unfortunately, that's not that far away. Says here, Maryland workers will soon see a new deduction from their paychecks as the state prepares to launch its family and medical leave insurance program known as FAMLI. I guess it's pronounced family. Similar to what the federal government did, which is FMLA, the Family Medical Leave Act. Beginning January 1st, 2027, employers and employees will start contributing to the program, which is designed to provide eligible Maryland workers with paid job-protected leave for certain medical and family circumstances. So, on the surface, when you start with that, that sounds good, doesn't it? Okay, it's not always as good as it sounds. Remember, these are politicians selling a tax increase. So the initial contribution rate is 0.9% of wages up to the Social Security wage cap. So the wage cap is $168,000. That means that a person who's hitting the cap, let's just use 1% instead of 0.9, then that would be $1,680. For employers with 15 or more employees, that cost is generally split. Okay, here, let me go to the next page. Now, here's the thing. The way the law is written, it's gonna take a toll because there's gonna be some, people are gonna get smaller paychecks. Okay, that's gonna take its toll. But the way the law is written, while it does say, remember I'm gonna go back here, designed to provide eligible Maryland workers with paid job-protected leave for certain medical and family circumstances. You figure medical, you know, taking care of a family member, you get sick, or you have a baby, right? That's both medical and family. So anyway, right, that all sounds good. But in the law, it does not specifically take those funds and set them aside for this purpose. Of course, I mean, and this is what politicians do, the law is written so that the money goes into the general fund, and of course, they can use the money for anything they want. There you have it, another poke in the eye from Governor Spendmore and our very liberal legislature. So get ready, folks. We're going to pay more in taxes, and we're going to get less back in return. Okay, there's one rant for you. I'm sure I've got another one in there somewhere. So let's talk about our programs. So we talked about the CD program. Nice little bump up in rates, right? That's good. I like that. We have our Safe Haven program, and there's a very important factor going on here because I had this conversation on a couple of different occasions in the past 2-3 weeks with different individuals, clients and new, you know, old clients and new clients. And so we have our Safe Haven program. You can earn up to 10.75% in, you know, we have many of these programs, there's one in particular. You can earn up to 10.75% if the S&P 500 has a good year, and you're guaranteed not to lose any money if the S&P has a bad year, and there are no fees. All of this is very important because we don't want to pay a bunch of money in fees. We don't want to lose any money once we get to retirement. Most people want to back off on their risk profile. Some people are already more conservative. Some people just back off on the risk when they get to a certain age, all of which is fine. Everybody has to manage things according to what is comfortable for them. Now, the conversation went a little bit like this. We were talking about the safe money, the Safe Haven program, you know, earning that 10.75 versus a traditional, and this is what most advisors do, a traditional bond stock portfolio, which is going to be around 50-50. It could be 60-40. It could be 70-30. But, you know, the most common scenario is 50% stocks, 50% bonds versus the Safe Haven program. So, okay, fine. Let's do some homework. Let's do some math. And I sometimes hesitate to do math on the radio because once you start throwing out a bunch of numbers, it can get confusing, but we'll do my best. So if you take a look at the standard 50-50, advisor setup where they have half the money in stocks, half the money in bonds, and this is over the last 30 years, then your average rate of return is 7.5. And most people would say, well, that's not bad. Like, and all in all, I agree. Now, but that's not the end of the story. Remember Paul Harvey? Now for the rest of the story. So even in a stock bond portfolio, the value of the whole thing can go down. So in the last 30 years, the biggest drawdown loss was 27%, which basically means that if you had 100,000, you lost 27,000. If you had 200,000, then you lost 54,000. If you had 1 million, you lost $270,000. We're talking about some big hits here, and it's hard to climb out of the hole when you're retired and you're drawing funds out of the account while the stock market and the bond market are beating you senseless. Now, I know that sounds extreme. It's just that that was the maximum drawdown, and that's a big hit. Now, let's compare that to the safe haven. And I don't have, you know, the safe haven is not as old as the stock market and the bond market. I don't have as much data, but I did use the last 10 years. So in the last 10 years, your safe haven program, assuming you had a 10.5%, you know, cap, earn up to, I said 10.75 earlier, but when I did all this math earlier in the week, it was, I used 10.5. I was being a tad bit conservative. So if you look at the last 10 years, you would have gotten 10.5%. Most of the years, you would have had 2 years where you didn't lose any money, and all of that equals 8.6%. But you, now let's put the two programs together. Stock bond portfolio, 7.5. Safe haven, 8.6. 1.1% more. Stock and bond portfolio can lose money. Safe haven cannot lose money. Now we're talking big differences here. Now, a 1% difference is nice, okay? Not going to light the world on fire, but I'll take 1% more versus 1% less. The real big difference here is that one program can lose money, and the other program, the safe haven, cannot lose money. And that makes all the difference in the world. This is a big deal. Being able to earn more and never lose any money. Now, here's something else. And I didn't figure this into the original mathematical equation, which is fees. And the reason I didn't put it in there is because one advisor's fees are going to be different from another advisor. And if I had 10 clients who all had a 50-50 bond portfolio, they're going to have 10 different fees. So it wasn't practical. Now, big but here, those people who have the bond stock portfolio are going to pay fees, and the safe haven has no fees. So if you took an average fee of 1% versus no fee and a difference of 1.1%, now the safe haven beats the stock bond portfolio by 2.1%. This is a big deal when you multiply it times a $200,000 IRA, even a $100,000 IRA. This is where the safe haven is going to win. No fees and no losses and a higher rate of return. I mean, my goodness, what more could you ask for? Folks, grab the phone and give this a chance. Give it an opportunity to learn more. Give yourselves that opportunity. The toll-free number is 888-979-5995. 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Press number 2 when you hear the recording. Leave us your name and number. Promise to call you on Monday. All right, how are we doing on time? Okay, we got a minute and 15 seconds before the break. So I'm not going to go to another news article. I'm not going to go to another program. I'm just going to do a quick review here. So what would you rather have? 7.5% versus 8.6%. One that has a 1% fee or the other that has no fee. Okay. Would you rather have the one that does have losses or would you rather have the account that has no losses? I'm taking the 8.6 with no fees and no losses versus the 7.5 with fees and possibility of losses. So you tell me which one you want. Grab the phone. Toll free number is 888 888- 877-979-5995. Again, the toll-free number is 888-979-5995. Press number two when you hear the recording. Leave us your name and number. Promise to call you on Monday. Okay, break time is here. We'll be right back. 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
3: All righty, folks, welcome back. Matthew Aldwan here. We're talking about a safe and secure retirement. Let's talk a little bit about the safe haven, not the safe haven, I'm sorry, the personal pension plan, because then I want to get into something else that the state of Maryland is doing to make life more difficult for people here in Maryland. So we have multiple different programs that will help people generate retirement income. They are called the personal pension plan. You take some of your retirement savings, you put it into the program. You can let it sit there for anywhere from 1 month all the way up to 10 years. And you can start drawing the income anytime you want, depending upon the program. Some clients tell me, Matthew, I need the income the day after I retire. I'm like, no problem. Some people say I don't need the income for 5 years. And some people set it aside and just said, let it go until I need it. And I'll let you know when that is. Like, that's fine, too. This particular program gives you a 28% bonus. There we go. 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So $100,000, you know, 28% bonus, that's $28,000. And 13% simple interest for 10 years adds up to $130,000. That means you add all that together, that means your account will grow over a 10-year period by $158,000. That's not bad. That's more than double. So that's if you let it sit there the whole 10 years, which you don't have to do. You can let it sit there for as much as you want. A little more, a little less, 2 years, 4 years, or 6 years, whatever it is that makes you happy, whatever meets your needs. The point is, that you know exactly what it's going to be. You know exactly how much it's going to be worth on any given day and how much it's going to pay you. And that's what matters here, because the income is guaranteed for the rest of your life. If you start taking the money when you're, say, 65 and you live to be 95, you never have to worry. 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Even if the balance in the account goes to zero, your paycheck will always, always, always be there. So, starts with an inquiry. 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Press number 2 when you hear the recording. Leave us your name and number. Promise to call you on Monday. Actually, we should also mention the CD program here, because a lot of my clients do skim the interest off of these accounts to supplement their retirement income. So our CD program, the 5-year program, is 6.15%. The 6.15% is compounded annually. It's guaranteed for the full 5 years. At the end of 5 years, you can do whatever you want. You can renew the account at whatever the current rate is. You can take the money and run. You can do whatever you want. Then the 3-year program is currently at 5.90. And again, same thing, compounded annually. And at the end of 3 years, you can renew, you can cash out, or we can go shopping and find you who's got the best program in 3 years. And I do that all the time for my clients. So do you need the money? Yes or no? If the answer is yes, all right, I'll have them deposited in your checking account. If the answer is no, go shopping. Find the client the best rate going in the marketplace that I can get my hands on for them, and we transfer the funds. Now, if the current company has a really good rate and it's not worth doing the paperwork, that's what we do. So let's say that a client had a 3-year program and it was paying 5.5. And the best rate when their account came due was 5.6. Is it worth 0.1 to even do the paperwork? Probably not. You just renew it and just let it ride. But what if they had an account that was at 5 from 3 years ago, and I'm saying, hey, look, we got 5.9. What do you think we should do? I say we do the paperwork. Yes, absolutely. For almost a full percent more, we're doing the paperwork and transferring those funds. So, one more time, 6.15%. guaranteed for 5 years, or 5.9% guaranteed for 3 years. Again, grab the phone and give us a call. 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Again, that's 888-979-5995. Press number 2 when you hear the recording. Leave us your name and number. Promise to call you on Monday. Okay, now, this was an article that popped up, and I read a lot of stuff, so I'm always reading different things. My wife's like, what are you reading now? What are you reading now? So this was in a publication called Maryland Matters. It's written by a guy named Brian Sears. And it says, county leaders look for options as budgets get tighter. I'm like, that got my interest. While some want flexibility in raising taxes, I don't like that. Others want state to stop pushing expenses off on local government. Aha! The state can't afford to keep its obligation, so they're pushing it off onto someone else. County leaders said they need more options to help weather mounting budget pressures driven by reductions in state aid. Again, mismanage the money. Coupled with costs shifted to local governments and mandated education spending. So they're telling you, you have to spend this much money on education. And by the way, now you're paying for this program. Those same leaders are understandably edgy as they wait for signs of how state government, the bigger dog on the porch, yeah, unfortunately that's true, will resolve its own fiscal crisis. Past solutions have frequently come at the expense of county governments who rely on billions in state aid to balance their books and deliver key services. Well, this is a really good example of how the Democrats, and again, I'm not saying that all Democrats are financially irresponsible. We don't have a lot of Republicans in the state legislature. This is a pretty blue state. We have a very blue governor. So I'm just going to lay it off on the Democrats in general. Not that the Republicans don't vote for increases in spending too. They do. But this is a blue state. So what they're doing is they're mismanaging the budget. They're pushing off expenses that they can't handle, that they used to handle, onto the counties. And then they're also giving the counties less money to help them out. Sounds like somebody needs a calculator, a pencil, and a paper to figure out how to balance their checkbook. But I guess if you're a politician and you don't really care, then this is what's going to happen, because they're going to vote to spend money where what they think is right versus what is financially slash fiscally responsible. And by the way, there is a difference between financial and fiscal. Hey, you know what? I always wanted to do this. Ask the difference. What's the difference between monetary policy and fiscal policy? And most people don't know the difference. Monetary policy, you don't really have at the state level. That's a federal thing, because monetary policy has to do with the printing of money and control of the money supply. The state can't do that. But fiscal policy is how you handle your tax revenue and your expenditures. That's really important. And we definitely have seen that at the federal level, Republicans and Democrats alike, be completely irresponsible with the fiscal policy. And God knows that they've been bananas with the monetary policy. I can tell you one thing that happened. Okay, so, let's see, we've got another article here. Actually, I'll hold off on that article. We do know that Secretary Bessent is going to do some bond buybacks, okay? It's bond buybacks. One of the things that happened during the Biden administration is that Janet Yellen, while she was the Secretary of the Treasury, they spent so much money that they issued a $1 trillion worth of Treasury bills. Now, a bill is short term, 2 years, 3 years, things like that. A bond is long term. That's the 20-year bond, the 10-year bond. So they needed the money, so they issued it. And when they did that, like, we're going to have to refinance this debt and we'll push it off onto the next administration. So we're going to spend a boatload of money, take on a bunch of debt, and we'll make that somebody else's problem in 2 years. And now you talk about irresponsible. That is insanely irresponsible, because if they had won the election, it would be on them. Kamala would have to deal with this problem, and God knows she wouldn't have no clue what to do with it. Or somebody else, in this case, Mr. Trump, who got stuck with it, they have to fix it. And there really is no good solution here. It is just a flat out big problem. Okay. So we talked a little bit about the CD program and the pension program. Let's go back to the safe haven for just a moment. As I said earlier, I did a comparison between a balanced stock bond 50-50 balanced portfolio and the safe haven. And this is what we're looking at. In the last 10 years, the stock bond portfolio averaged 7.5%. The safe haven, 8.6%. The portfolio had a 1% fee. The safe haven had no fee. The portfolio had losses. The safe haven had no losses. So where would you rather put your money? I mean, this is really an interesting dilemma, because you may be unfamiliar with the safe haven. Maybe you've heard of it. Maybe you haven't. Maybe you've had limited exposure to it. But we've grown up, you know, with a 50-50 stock bond portfolio. That's not new. We've been hearing about that one. Oh, when you get to retirement, you have more bond, maybe, 60-40, 70-30, 50-50. We've heard about that for decades. So there's a certain level of familiarity here that we have to deal with. But let's face it, where would I rather put my money? In the 7.5 or the 8.6, right? 7.5 or 8.6. Which one would I'll take 8.6. Would I rather have the program that has a 1% fee or no fee? I'm picking no fee. And then would I rather have the program with losses or the one with no losses? I mean, and that's actually the biggest one of all. I'm taking no losses here. So we win. It's 3 out of 3. A higher rate, no fees and no losses versus a lower rate, fees and losses. I mean, my goodness, this seems to me like the ultimate no-brainer that people should be putting their money in the safe haven versus a 50-50 bond portfolio, stock bond portfolio. I keep doing that. A 50-50 stock bond portfolio. Now, mind you, sometimes the stock and bond portfolio can do better, but over time, 7.5 versus 8.6 and fees and losses versus no fees and no losses. Folks, grab the phone. It almost seems like a done deal. Grab the phone. Get the safe haven. 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Get it while the cap is still high. Our best safe haven program right now, you can earn up to 10.75%. 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Press number 2 when you hear the recording. 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Promise to call you Monday. Okay, we'll be right back. 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
0: From the Fox 45 Weather Center, I'm meteorologist Alex Cordero. This afternoon, we'll have highs reaching the mid-80s with a mostly cloudy sky. An isolated shower is possible later in the afternoon to early evening. A cold front tonight will push through the area. Lows tonight will be in the upper 60s, but heading into Monday, we'll have highs only around 80 degrees and lows in the upper 50s Monday night. From the Fox 45 Weather Authority, I'm meteorologist Alex Cordero for Talk Radio 680 WCBM.
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3: All righty, folks, welcome back. Matthew Alwan here. We're talking about a safe and secure retirement. I want to jump back to the article I was reading about how Maryland manages things. And I got to give this guy, Brian Sears, credit for writing a really good article in Maryland Matters. And I'm going to skip down here to a section here. We're quoting the Talbot County Finance Director, Martha Sparks. And this is what she's saying. Said, what we're struggling with now is a state government that continually pushes down their liabilities and responsibilities to us. And that's going to break us. Those things that we don't have any control over, blueprint, you heard the Maryland blueprint, they want to spend more money on education. They're going to spend more money on education, but our test scores have gone down. Additional costs for the SDAT, that's the State Department of Assessment and Taxation, teachers' pensions, and that's what the state needs to do to give us relief, not other options to raise revenue to pay their bills. At the state level, there is a projected structural budget gap of about $3 billion for the coming fiscal year. Lawmakers and Maryland's governor will face tough decisions, including budget cuts that reduce spending in future years and the potential for tax increases. So we've just had tax increases. We've had massive number of fee increases. And the governor inherited a surplus, but he spent so much money. They've been so reckless with the budget that we are now facing another big deficit, which means more cuts or more.

0: when January 1st rolls around so that they can give people more time off from work. So we're spending money. Now, I understand giving people time off from work for health needs, for having babies, things like that. There's a balance in there, okay? Now, we already have the federal one, but they're going to add the state to it and give them more money now. And I don't oppose helping those families out. I really don't. However, I do strongly oppose the way the Maryland wrote it, and they said they can take that money basically and do whatever they want. So just because they're going to take money out of our paycheck, they're going to tell us, well, it's for families that need medical or family, they need leave. But they don't have to put the money into a separate account. They can put it wherever they want. And that means that it's going to go wherever they damn well feel like it. Okay, let's talk about retirement. So, quick review of the numbers. We've got 2.5 minutes before the next break. 6.15% on our 5-year CD program. 5.9% on our 3-year CD program. Remember, these programs are tax deferred. That's a big deal when it comes to managing your tax liability in retirement. So something that is tax deferred versus taxable, tax deferred definitely has a little bit more attraction to it. So if you're a CD investor, if you like the idea of locking in over 6% for 5 years, you should grab the phone, not to mention getting nearly 6%, 5.9, for 3 years. So folks, grab the phone. Our toll-free number is 888-979-5995. Press number 2 when you hear the recording. Leave us your name and number. 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I've always loved the Safe Haven program because the concept of being able to earn double digits, not paying any fees, and never losing any money, it just appeals to me. And I tell you right, I mean, the fees is one thing, but never losing any money, that part I really love. 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It's a winner. 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Again, grab the phone. 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I'll talk more about the personal pension plan when we come back, since we're running out of time. So we'll be right back. 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
0: All righty, folks, welcome back. Matthew Aldwan here, and we are wrapping things up on today's show. I'll jump into the programs in just a moment, but it is increasingly frustrating that the politicians that run the state of Maryland have done an exceedingly poor job in managing their finances. Since Governor Moore has been in office, taxes have gone up, fees have gone up, cost of living has gone up. Now, not that's entirely his fault. I can't blame inflation on him. But the fee increases, the tax increases, the new tax that's coming January 1st, all of those things can be laid right at the doorstep of the Democrats who run this state. And the simple fact that Maryland is becoming an increasingly difficult state to retire in is not helping matters, and it is driving people away. They're going to other states where the cost of living is lower, taking their tax revenue with them. This does not bode well for Maryland, especially when we have a net outflow of citizens over the last decade. So it's a big deal. It matters a lot. We need to be more responsible with our fiscal and, you know, financial management. They need to stop spending money so crazily, and they need to be a more business friendly state and attract good paying jobs to Maryland. So, okay, with all of that said, we have programs to help people weather the storm. The personal pension plan will help everybody who has one generate more retirement income. So, for example, this one in particular has a 28% bonus. So if you had $100,000, I'm just going to use that because the math is simple. I can do it quickly in my head. If you had $100,000 in your IRA and you put it into this particular personal pension plan, you get a 28% bonus. So immediately it's $128,000. If you left it in there for the full 10 years, you don't have to, but if you did, you'd get 13% per year for 10 years. That's 13% of 100,000. That's 130,000. So you add that to the deposit and the bonus, you end up at the end of 10 years with an account that is worth $258,000. Then you take that number plus your age and calculate your paycheck. And depending upon your age, I mean, if you're 70 or 75, that paycheck is going to be huge. And that paycheck will be guaranteed for the rest of your life. And if the rest of your life isn't quite long enough, whatever's left in the account will go to your family. The money will stay in the family. Then we have the Safe Haven program. You can earn up to 10.75%. When the S&P has a good year and you're guaranteed to lose nothing when the S&P has a bad year. And then, of course, the CD program. 5-year CD that pays 6.15% compounded annually. a 3-year that's paying 5.9% compounded annually. Folks, grab the phone. One of these programs has got to be able to benefit you. The toll-free number is 888-979-5995. Again, the toll-free number is 888-979-5995. Press number 2 when you hear the recording. Leave us your name and number, and I promise to call you Monday. One of the things I talked about earlier, which I still find quite astonishing, is how the safe haven beats the standard retirement portfolio of 50% stocks and 50% bonds. Over the last decade, the stock bond portfolio has an average of 7.5%. It also has fees of 1%, and it is possible to have losses in there. The safe haven, however, has a 10-year average of 8.6%. That's assuming it has a 10.5% cap. So 8.6 versus 7.5, safe haven wins. Safe haven has no fees. Managed portfolio has a 1% fee or thereabouts. Again, safe haven wins. And then when the markets do go down, when they have a bad year, stock bond portfolio can lose money. Safe haven never loses money. So once again, safe haven wins. So based on the numbers here, the safe haven is 3-0, and the stock bond portfolio is 0-3. The safe haven becomes a no-brainer. It is the winner. Folks, grab the phone and learn more. You got to see this for yourselves. The toll-free number is 888-979-5995. Again, our toll-free number is 888-979-5995. Press number 2 when you hear the recording. Leave us your name and number, and I promise to call you on Monday. Okay, done for today. Back again next Sunday. Everybody have a wonderful week. 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

0: Breaking news this hour from townhall.com. I'm Michael Herring. Iran's economic crisis is deepening with renewed protests, soaring prices, and growing pressure on the regime. Here's correspondent John Scott.
1: Iranian officials warn the country cannot continue much longer under current conditions. Reports say medicine shortages have pushed insulin prices sharply higher, while inflation and collapsing oil revenues fuel unrest in Tehran and Avaz. At the same time, satellite imagery reportedly shows activity continuing at Iran's Pickax Mountain nuclear site, underscoring the challenge facing the regime despite pressure from President Trump in the United States. John Scott reporting.
0: 25 years after 9/11, one historian says predictions of American decline have proven wrong. Here's correspondent Richard Boyd.
2: Niall Ferguson argues that the United States remains the world's leading economic and military power. America's share of G7 economic output has grown since 2001, while the shale revolution sharply increased domestic oil and natural gas production. Ferguson says the dollar remains a global safe haven and that America's rivals face even deeper problems, leaving the United States still number one by most measures. Richard Boyd reporting.
0: President Trump is calling on Ukrainian President Vladimir Zelensky to halt strikes on Russian diesel fuel infrastructure, saying the attacks are causing a global shortage. Mr. Trump spoke today on the sidelines of the Irish Open after diesel prices hit U.S. high records. His comments come hours after large-scale drone strikes overnight, back and forth between the Russians and the Ukrainians. President also says he plans to remove tariffs from Irish whiskey after being asked to do so during his Irish trip. Former CIA official pleading guilty to inflating his salary. David Rush had $40 million in gold bars at his home. This is townhall.com.
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0: The CEO of Anthropic says the AI industry should slow its fast-moving development to give safety measures time to catch up. Without such a slowdown, Dario Amodei warned on Saturday that AI could be capable within a year of leading a swarm that could take over the entire Internet, amongst other risks. Amodei also offered a plan in a post on his website to increase checks on the industry, one part of which he says Anthropic is undertaking already by itself. The McClatchy newspaper chain is making significant layoffs at the Miami Herald and other papers, cutting over 90 unionized journalists across 17 publications. This accounts for about 30% of McClatchy's unionized workforce. The Miami Herald lost 32 jobs itself, including the entire writing staff of its Spanish language publication, El Nuevo Herald. McClatchy cites declining consumer revenue as the reason. News and analysis at townhall.com. A look ahead of the week on Wall Street.
6: Markets are getting an important update on interest rates this week. The Federal Reserve is expected to raise its benchmark rate at its latest policy meeting, which winds up on Wednesday. Inflation has been consistently coming in ahead of the Fed's 2% target. Fed Chair Kevin Warsh has promised to deliver price stability. The Fed's main tool for fighting inflation is raising its short-term interest rate, which makes borrowing money more expensive. That has the effect of tapping the brakes on the economy. Markets are also getting an update on retail sales for August on Wednesday. That report could shed more light on how Americans are feeling about the economy. Seth Sutel, New York.
0: Today is Sunday, September the 13th, and some notable people are celebrating a birthday today, including actress Barbara Bain, who is 95 years old. Singer Peter Cetera is 82. Olympic gold medal sprinter Michael Johnson, 59. More on these stories at townhall.com.
7: From the Fox 45 Weather Center, I'm meteorologist Alex Cordero. Highs today will reach the mid-80s in the afternoon with a mostly cloudy sky. A few showers can't be ruled out. Overnight lows tonight in the upper 60s. We'll have cooler and drier air early next week. From the Fox 45 Weather Authority, I'm meteorologist Alex Cordero for Talk Radio 680 WCBM.
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10: 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Prashant, I want to jump right into it with a news story that was overwhelming. It was omnipresent. It was quite worrisome to some folks. The Cyclospora outbreak. It was an explosive story, if you will. But, you know, when you look at that and you go, all right, people aren't getting sick off of eating junk food and doing bad things. It's like, it's the lettuce that was getting people sick. And so to kind of what stood out to me is, you know, you're not getting sick from junk food. It's the foods you thought were healthy. And I want to draw the parallel with a retirement that could look strong on paper, a healthy balance, steady statements, right? The health food, lettuce, but still be carrying the risks, that cyclospora that show up when retirement actually arrives. A big account balance can be a healthy plan on the surface, but what are some of the problems that could be hiding underneath?
11: Hey, this news story took over for a span of a couple of weeks, right? I like have all these people that were scared to eat salad and scared to go to their favorite, you know, Mexican fast casual restaurant,
10: right,
11: which I'm a big frequenter of. And so, you know, like I think it was a real thing. And so it's kind of interesting to relate this to financial and retirement planning. I have a couple of takeaways that are kind of parallels to this. Number one, I think, Mike, is just having a lot of money or having a large account balance doesn't automatically mean that you have a healthy retirement plan in place, because along with these big balances come hidden problems. And to me, those hidden problems are going to be things like taxes. Okay. Like if you have $1 million hypothetically in your 401k or your IRA account, that could all be pre-tax money. And so you might have hidden tax exposure that subjects you to what I would call some sort of financial illness in the future. And that illness is, what happens if taxes change or go up in the future? Are you going to end up being overly exposed from a tax standpoint? So having hidden tax exposure, having outdated investments, poor income planning, these are the types of things that people, even with large balances in their retirement accounts, don't oftentimes think of. And to me, retirement planning is so much more than just growing your portfolio to the biggest number that you could possibly have. You got to remember, the goal isn't just to grow your money. It's making sure that your entire financial picture, your entire financial health is going to be in good shape. But so many people only focus on one or two different parts of it without looking at the whole thing comprehensively. And I think that's where the first mistake lies.
10: You know, Prashant, one of the things we saw from experts that, hey, look, just washing produce or washing the lettuce, or even if you go back to the COVID years, I mean, you remember people were like sanitizing everything they bought at the store for a while there. But they said that just washing the produce doesn't necessarily eliminate all the risk. That's an interesting thought to me. Is there a financial lesson there?
11: Well, it tells me that surface level fixes don't solve deeper problems. I mean, looking at your balance once a year or making one investment change isn't the same as examining your entire retirement strategy, right? I think the other thing, just kind of even taking a more broader perspective on this, is look at how nutritional advice has changed over the last 20 or 30 years. Look at how diet advice has changed, how exercise advice has changed. Medical advice has changed, but people are stuck using outdated financial advice. I remember the days where, remember how 20 or 30 years ago they told you that eating fat made you fat? Like, I remember that was the thing. And it seems like in this day and age, everyone's about low carb and high protein and high fats. And that's how you cut weight and cut fat. Like, so my point is there's always going to be trends, right? When it comes to medical advice, people follow research, they update the advisory kind of, you know, plan as time goes on. And I think people are stuck in the strategies of 15, 20, 25 years ago when it comes to financial planning. And the old plans used to be what? It used to be buy high quality stocks in companies and do it within your 401k or IRA. Put all your money in tax deferred so that you get a tax deduction now so that when I'm retired and my tax bracket is lower, I can withdraw that money in a very tax favorable environment, but times have changed. I think most people feel like tax rates are going to go up. Think about this. What if your income in retirement was lower, but your tax rate was higher? How would you feel about that if you found yourself in that situation? And I think 20 years ago, that's a situation that a lot of people couldn't ever imagine being possible. And I think we're seeing more and more people in this day and age that come into our office and say to me, I'm really concerned that my income tax rate in retirement is going to be even higher than what I'm at today because Social Security is underfunded, Medicare, Medicaid, we know has projected potential issues. The debt, I just read the article on Yahoo Finance that debt surpassed $40 trillion for the first time in American history. Like, what are we talking about here? And so with that being the case, if you're concerned about higher taxes, if you're concerned about these kind of hidden, silent killers in your retirement plan, now is the time to take a look at this and make sure you're getting out ahead of it as much as you possibly can.
10: And yet, you know, for anybody, if you're concerned about your plan, about possible tax exposure, don't get stuck with a plan that's built on strategies from, as Prashant said, 15, 20 years ago. If you've never had your full plan reviewed together, taxes, investments, income, estate documents, it's more than worth a few minutes of your time. And it's not going to cost you anything to sit down and talk with Prashant Sabapathy of Elite Income Advisors, 833-856-1387. That's 833-856-1387. 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All right, Prashant. So if somebody is listening and they're thinking, hey, you know what? Maybe my retirement plan was built 15, 20 years ago and they want to come and get a second opinion from you. What does that conversation look like? If, you know, maybe they every year they talk with their advisor and they just take here's the number, you're fine, but they want a comprehensive look at what they've built and a second set of eyes. What does that look like when they come in and see you for a second opinion, Prashant?
11: Yeah, it's just a conversation. That first appointment is just a conversation where we can talk about your situation. It's a get to know you. It's a deeper dive into your situation, the things that you've thought about. But more importantly, what are some of the points that your current advisor or that you just have not yet examined? Should you be doing Roth conversion? Should you be proactively trying to reduce your future tax liability? What happens, heaven forbid you pass away, or what happens if you go into a nursing home? Have you stress tested your plan to deal with each of those scenarios? If the answer is no, or if the answer is that you're not sure, call this phone number. It's 833-856-1387, 833-856-1387. It's an opportunity for you to come into the office in Ellicott City or Annapolis, and really just talk about your situation. 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If you're not sure where you stand, come on in. Let's talk about it. Let's get you on track for the retirement you deserve. It's 833-856-1387.
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10: 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Prashant, let's start simple. I've heard you mention this term in the past before, whether it's sequencing risk or sequence of returns risk. What is that, and why should our listeners care?
11: Mike, so sequence of returns risk is, you kind of mentioned, it's not just about performance, it's really about timing. And effectively what it is, it's the danger that the market will drop significantly in the first few years that you start withdrawing from your portfolio rather than during your working years when you're adding money to your portfolio. In fact, I would argue that while you're working, you kind of want the market to temporarily dip. That way you get the opportunity to buy into it at a lower price. But if you remember the old saying on Wall Street, it was what? It was buy low and
10: sell high.
11: Sell high, right? And so when you're retired and now the market hypothetically goes down by, let's say, 20%, And now you have to pull money out. You're not putting money in. You're pulling money out because that's money that you actually need to live on in retirement. Are you buying low and selling high when you pull money out when the market's going down?
10: No.
11: Of course not.
10: No.
11: No, you're doing the exact opposite. You're selling low. You're locking in that loss by selling in the first place, and you're compounding that loss by actually withdrawing the money, which makes it that much harder to recover. And this is precisely what sequence of return risk is. And the fact is, if you lose too much money in the first, I don't know, 3, 4, 5 years of your retirement, if you lose too much money, even if you average a great rate of return every year thereafter for the next 5 years, the damage might have already been irreversibly done. And so this is what's called sequencing of returns risk. Losing money is bad enough, but losing money at the wrong time can be exactly the type of thing that totally derails your retirement plan. You do not want to be exposed to inordinately high amount of sequence of returns risk. Yet so many people simply do not even know that that exists in their portfolio, and they're not sure how to address it because they don't even know that it's there in the first place.
10: So if we're talking about an element, you know, and a lot of times when I hear people say, you know, throw out the buzz term timing the market, and there's, you know, that's maybe there's day trading going on. You're buying low, selling high on an individual stock, but this is about a lifetime decision, Prashant. It's somebody, if they want to retire at 65, I mean, how do you help them protect for what happens when they're 66 and 67 so that they don't have to continue working to avoid a down year that might be happening?
11: Look, most of our clients who try to deal with sequencing of returns risk do it by having distinct buckets of money that are designed to do different things. So each bucket is not treated the same. They're designed for something different. Instead of just saying, I have one bucket and I have $2 million hypothetically in that bucket, does it make more sense to have one bucket that might be worth $500,000 and another bucket worth $1.5 million? So in that example, what most of our clients would do is they would say, okay, on $2 million, why don't I have a $500,000 bucket that is designed for safety and for income? What I mean by that is we're going to take very low or even in some cases zero market risk with that $500,000. And over the next, I don't know, 3, 4, 5, 6, 7 years, I'm going to spend that money for my retirement income. And then I'm going to place the rest of the money, the $1.5 million that's left over, I'm going to place that in the market where it has the opportunity to grow. But my intention is to not touch that money. Okay. And by not touching it, I've eliminated that sequence of returns risk. Remember, sequence of returns risk matters when you withdraw the money during the down market. Okay. We know that markets are going to go up, and yes, markets will go down, as uncomfortable as that might make us. It will happen at some point. The key is when the market goes down, do you have enough time to not touch that money and let it recover? When you have multiple buckets of money, inherently what you're doing is you're using your money to buy yourself the time you need to let the market do what it has done for decades and decades, which is recover. We just don't know how long it's going to take.
10: Prashant, you mentioned the buckets. I love, you know, I'm such a visual person. I love the fact that you have colors when it comes to the buckets. Can you, for somebody just tuning in right now who hasn't heard that comparison before, we have blue, red, and green buckets, right?
11: That's exactly right. Actually, in every one of my conference rooms here at the office, we have these big whiteboards with three buckets on them, a blue bucket, a green bucket, and a red bucket. And to me, blue meant bank. So your blue bucket is your bank money. It's totally liquid. It's totally accessible at any time if you need it. It typically is protected, meaning it's FDIC insured. It's not subjected to market risk. And most importantly, you have access to it if you need it. And then we have a red bucket. A red bucket is a risk bucket, red for risk. And the good thing about the risk bucket is that because we are taking risk in that bucket, we should have the opportunity to grow that money at the fastest rate, provided that we give it enough time to let the market do what it does, which is go up and go down, but over time, hopefully go up. And that's a red bucket. And then most of our clients maintain a green bucket, and the green bucket of money is there to effectively provide us with income. And that's going to be income that is dependable income when we get to retirement. Now, in the past, people have used things like treasury ladders. They've used things like insured bonds. They've used things like indexed annuities, all to create sustainable, reliable income in retirement. So I think when you mix these three buckets together, you create very much a stable and predictable retirement plan that doesn't have quite as many risks associated with market volatility and sequencing of returns. And what I found, Mike, just in this might just be a feeling more than anything else. I think we were always taught not to put all of our eggs in any one basket, right? And so having these three different buckets of money, I think, makes people feel a lot more comfortable in the fact that their money is not all sitting in one place, sitting in a stock market that is unpredictable.
10: You know, and like I said, I'm a visual person. I love the buckets. You mentioned you've got it up on the whiteboards in all the rooms in the office there. And, you know, and I love real world examples like that. And you have so many of them in your book. 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And, you know, Prashant, it's really important right around retirement, before and after, right? The 5 years before, the 5 years after, some call it the retirement red zone. How is that a time when talking about the sequencing risk, the sequence of returns risk, where it's more important in the five right before and the five right after retirement?
11: Yeah, I think this is the most important period of a retiree's life, is the 5 years before and the 5 years after. Okay. And we talked about the bucketing, and I think it's all about your income ultimately when you get to retirement. The most successful clients that we have, one of the common threads that we found is that there's always going to be a plan for where their income is going to come from. And when you have that plan in place ahead of time, it gives you the opportunity to not have to dip into your red bucket when the market is down. So in the 5 years before, you start the process of potentially de-risking and building in future streams of income. You might not need that income immediately simply because you're 5 years away from retirement, but you know that when you retire and you lose your working income, you're going to have to replace your paycheck in some form or fashion. That's going to come from Social Security potentially. It's going to come from a pension if you're fortunate enough to have earned a pension, or it's going to come from things like your 401k, your IRA, your TSP, et cetera. And so with that being said, I think in that first 5 years before retirement, you have to start the process of pre-planning where your income is going to come from. And then in the 5 years after you retire, I think what you have to do is you have to make sure that you're not taking on too much risk with your income bucket. But then by the same token, you want to make sure you're taking an appropriate amount of risk with your investment bucket so that your money can continue to grow. It is always important for your money to continue to grow to outpace the rate of inflation. I think people oftentimes, though, Mike, they'll have an IRA account and they try to do both the growth and the income out of one account, where most of our most successful clients have multiple accounts, multiple buckets, all designed to do different things. But I would argue the 5 years before you retire is the most important period. And then the 5 years after after you retire is the next most important. Because if you get it wrong in either one of those areas, it's the type of thing that could increase the probability that you might run out of money.
10: You know, Prashant, anybody listening doesn't want to run out of money. If you want to, you know, if you specifically are worried about maybe the plan you have isn't built to withstand sequence of returns risk that we're talking about, give Prashant a call and, you know, have him take a second look. A second opinion is incredibly valuable. 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Prashant, specifically, you know, the last couple of years have been pretty good. The S&P is up double digits, but you go back to 2022, it was down almost 20%. Let's say in the future, there's a year like that. Somebody retires and the first couple of years of their retirement is rough in the market. What's something that they can do in that time, or is it too late? If, you know, if you've already retired a year or two ago and the market's been rocky, hypothetically in the future, what can they do in a situation like that?
11: Well, it's not too late to make adjustments. I think the very first step is revisiting your income plan and your spending plan and your withdrawal rate. Okay. Like when times change, if you don't have a solid income plan in place, then the first thing you do is you revisit your spending. And I think one of the biggest mistakes is spending the exact same way in a down market that you would in an up market. Right now, most of our clients don't have to deal with a problem like this because we've already pre-planned their income. 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
10: 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I always have a pen and paper. I'm taking notes. I learn something every week, and I'm sure many of our listeners do as well. And Prashant, you know, every week the same kind of questions show up from folks that are already retired or getting close, and not the easy theoretical ones, but a lot of these are really detailed. And so I want to run some of these by you, you know, with a lot of different things in mind, maybe about claiming Social Security, helping adult kids, a mortgage, converting to a Roth. And for anybody listening, if any of these questions end up sounding familiar to you, maybe it's a question you have or it's a question you haven't even thought of, you can give Prashant a call, 833-856-1387. If it is a question you haven't thought of and it resonates with you, write it down and bring it with you when you go in to meet with Prashant at 833-856-1387. 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All right, Prashant, so questions right here. Here's one we got. It says, I'm 62, still working, and I need the money. Should I just claim Social Security now, even though I know it'll be reduced?
11: You got to be careful here because there's something called the Social Security earnings test.
10: Okay.
11: And this is what can make Social Security decision making even more quote unquote expensive. So here's the rule on this. If you are younger than your full retirement age and still working and still earning an income, Social Security is going to kind of withhold a dollar for every $2 that you earn over and above the earnings limit if you are working and trying to collect Social Security at the same time. So I think a lot of people don't know that, Mike. They think that, hey, just because I make it to that age, 62, that I'm eligible to collect. Well, you are, but in 2026, that number is $24,480 for the year. So if you're earning in excess of $24,480 and trying to collect your benefit at the same time, there could be a withholding. And so not only are you having to potentially pay back some of the benefits that you're receiving, but you kind of mentioned it in the question, you're locking in a permanently lower benefit,
10: yeah,
11: which could jeopardize some phase of your income in your retirement years. So it's a very potentially expensive decision to do it that way. If you're going to work and collect Social Security, you want to make sure that you understand exactly what the penalties are, what the withholdings would be. Keep in mind, Social Security is still taxed when you receive it. So what's the tax bill going to look like? All these things matter, and you only really get, in my opinion, one shot to get Social Security correct. 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
10: 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All right, so Prashant, our next question, and it's probably one that comes up a lot, is our adult kids are struggling. We've been helping with rent and the grandkids' activities. How much is too much before we start damaging our own retirement?
11: You know, Mike, I get this type of question. I feel like I get a couple of these every single week, especially with inflation being higher and higher. I feel like parents and grandparents are wanting to help more and more. And that really makes sense with younger generations just not having the earning power that it feels like they used to. And so my perspective on it is that it is generous instinct, but there's an important distinction between helping from the excess income that you might have versus helping from the assets that you are ultimately depending on to support you for the rest of your life. And so I'm a big fan of helping from surplus income because that's income that was going to get saved if not spent. Okay. And so that's That's different. But you got to remember, every dollar withdrawn today loses the opportunity to compound and grow for the next 5, 7, 10 years. Now, of course, we all want to help out our family as much as we possibly can. But it's important not to underestimate things like future healthcare costs, future long-term care costs. Like I've shared on this show for years, my mom's story and how when mom got sick, you know, we had to do home health care for her and it was $10,000 to $12,000 per month. And so you got to think about by the time you need some kind of care like that, what is the cost going to be? It's not going to probably not going to be 8 or 10 or 12. It might be $13,000, $14,000, $15,000 per month, which is why it's so important to continue to have your money grow. But there's a huge distinction between paying from excess income and helping from your existing assets. You want to make sure that you are in a position to meaningfully help, but do so without jeopardizing your future. You've heard me say this. I think I even said it on last week's show.
10: Yeah.
11: You can't help everyone else if you're not able to help yourself. And so let's make sure that you're helping yourself productively first so that then we can be as generous as possible.
10: All right, Prashant, here's our next question. And I mean, I love that point there because I'm sure that's a tough decision for a lot of people. It comes from a place of love, but also, you know, as Prashant said, you help yourself first. But here's the next question for you. We've got enough to pay off the house in cash. Should we do it and be debt free or keep the mortgage and leave the money invested?
11: So there's always two answers to this, in my opinion. There's the financial answer, which just looks at numbers. And then there's the emotional and feelings answer.
10: Okay.
11: And it's difficult because I don't value one more than the other because it totally depends on the person. So I was sitting with a client just recently and they actually asked me this question. And what we found is that their mortgage interest rate was 2.75%. So very low mortgage interest rate.
10: Good for them.
11: We found that their investments in their portfolio were averaging about 7 to 8% per year on average over the last several years. And so he was telling me, I want to have my house paid off in 9 more years. Okay. Now he bought the house in 2018. Okay. So he's 8 years in. He always wanted to pay it off in 17 years. He's going to hit a certain age by that point. And so he wanted to make sure it was paid off by that age. So financially, we're looking at the numbers and the numbers seem to suggest that by not paying off the house and investing the money and earning the type of return that he has been earning, if he was able to do that, he would actually come out better, by investing the money. Okay. And so that's great for him. He agreed to do that. Now I was having this conversation with another client who told me my number one priority by the time I get to retirement is I want to be debt free because if I don't owe anybody anything, that is what's going to make me comfortable. And I heard her and you know, what she told me was what she was telling me is I don't care how much money I make in the market or I don't care what my investments grow to, if I have a mortgage, I'm not going to be able to sleep well at night.
10: Yeah.
11: And so for her, it actually made more sense to just go ahead and pay the mortgage off, not because it was necessarily the best financial move, but it was the move that gave her the highest degree of comfort, peace of mind. And look, I think at some point when you're retired, peace of mind is everything. If you have the peace of mind that you're going to be okay, if you can sleep well at night, who am I to say that you should make a move solely based on the finances? It should be based on what you feel most comfortable.
10: And find whatever that comfortable is for you. You can meet with Prashant at 833-856-1387. That's 833-856-1387. It's not going to cost you a dime to get on his calendar. You can always start online as well at Elite Income Advisors to schedule your complimentary written retirement plan. All right, Prashant, I want to squeeze one more question in. And this is great because it's probably one that you hear more than anything. How do I know if I'm actually ready to retire?
11: You're ready to retire when you are confident that you will have all of the income that you need coming in every single month, regardless of if the market goes up or down or sideways. as long as you have the income that you need after taxes, after accounting for inflation every month, you will know that financially you are ready to retire. Now, emotionally, if you're ready to retire, I think we might need a different type of appointment for that. One that might have, you know, a couch and some other things to talk about there. But that being said, financially, you can retire when you are certain that you have all the income you need to live your life in the most fulfilling manner. If you're not sure where you stand, 833-856-1387. Dial the number, get on the calendar. Let's put together the retirement that you deserve.
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0: 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All right, Prashant, I want to talk about, now this is a very specific situation, but I think we can expand it to a greater conversation. We had this question recently, and it was at a workshop, a couple at a workshop, and they said, husband was a police officer with a pension. Wife was about the same age, and they were asking if the pension meant they were good enough, in a good shape to retire at 62. A lot of people think pensions, guaranteed retirement, but is a guaranteed pension enough information for this couple specifically, and then we can expand from there, but for them to decide whether 62 is realistic?
1: I think it depends, right? Depends on what your spending is. Like, if that pension after taxes covers all of your expenses and gives you a comfortable retirement lifestyle, then I think potentially it could be enough to at least retire at 62. Now, does that mean that you will always stay retired for the rest of your life? I think that's where it depends. So does your pension cover essential fixed expenses? That's a great place to start. Does it cover discretionary expenses? Things like travel, hobbies, helping family, like we just talked about. All of that still has to come somewhere. Can you fit that into the pension or not? If the answer is yes, then you're probably in pretty good shape. If the answer is no, then that's where you have to look at different things to supplement your income, whether it's coming from Social Security or your investments like 401k, IRAs, Roth. But then let's take this one step further, Mike. You mentioned that in this scenario, the couple is married. So another question that they have to think about is, okay, if one spouse passes, if the person with the pension passes away, does the surviving spouse get to keep all of the pension, some of the pension, or none of the pension? Because if they get to keep none of the pension, what is going to happen to the survivor's income? Do you have enough assets for the surviving spouse to live on the rest of their life comfortably if they live another 10, 20, 30 years? Do you have enough life insurance to replace the loss of that pension income if something were to happen? So obviously a lot of moving parts. It's really difficult to answer that with certainty on a radio show like this, but these are the questions I would ask, and this is the way that I would start to think about it if I had a client that found themselves in this type of a situation. By the way, we do work with a lot of firefighters in Anne Arundel County, do work with a lot of Montgomery County and Baltimore County, Baltimore City Police Department retirees. And so these are real life decisions that people in our local communities are making every single day, especially if you're in the drop program. There's other considerations to be had there, but this is how I would start to think about it.
0: You know, Prashant, I love the fact that you doubled back and said, hey, you know, this, it changes the math one way or another. The fact that this example is a couple, you know, and for a lot of folks, a guaranteed pension can feel like a green light to retire, I'm sure, but a pension is one paycheck and retirement is replacing an entire lifestyle. In this case, a couple for two people for decades. Prashant and his team, they build a written plan that looks at every income source together, pension, Social Security, investments. And as Prashant, the very first thing he said right there was, what happens to income if one spouse passes first? If you're wondering whether your own retirement date holds up for 20 or 30 years, give Prashant and the team a call at Elite Income Advisors online at eliteincomeadvisors.com, or just pick up the phone and dial 833-856-1387. That's 833-856-1387. So the conversation started here with the pension, but beyond the pension itself, Prashant, what else do you need to see before telling a couple that they're truly ready or giving them the green light that, okay, we can retire confidently, comfortably?
1: So a couple things here. Number one, total assets. I think everyone should be able to look at one screen or one sheet of paper, know what their net worth is on any given day. So how much do you have in retirement accounts? How much do you have in non-retirement accounts? What is your house worth? Basically, I want to know the client's net worth broken down by source. Basically, net worth is going to be what you own minus what you owe. So total assets, really important. Secondly, want to understand what a realistic spending plan is going to look like in retirement. How much will you be spending approximately on essential spending, and how much of that, how much are you going to be spending on discretionary spending, things like hobbies and travel? Those are really important. And then the third thing is,

0: other sources of income? Maybe you have a pension, but what is your Social Security going to be? Do you have rental income coming in? Do you have dividend income that you can count on in retirement? All these different types of incomes are going to create that income plan. And basically then what we'll do is we'll compare the income to the spending. And we're either going to have a surplus or we're going to have a gap. If we have a surplus, obviously that's a really good thing. Then we figure out how do we maximize that surplus and put it to good use. Or if there's a gap in your income, then we have to figure out a way to close the income gap. Can we take some of your retirement savings and allocate it to a green bucket vehicle that gives us the opportunity to close the gap in your income? So hypothetically, if you're spending discretionary and fixed is $6,000 per month in retirement projected, but your Social Security and your pension only gives you $4,000 per month after taxes, you have a gap in your income of about $2,000 per month. So does it make sense to take a piece of your portfolio, 10%, 20% potentially, and reallocate it to close that income gap with certainty? I think for a lot of our clients, they feel like that is just logical, good strategy. But that being said, everyone's plan's a little bit different. There is no one size fits all way to do this. But that's how I would begin the process of looking at it. And those are all the different things that need to be considered. Just a few of them actually before you actually move forward with implementing some sort of financial plan.
1: So that's just a few of the things that need to be considered. Think about all the things Prashant just went through, and that's just a few. And that's why it's so, you know, a lot of times people feel overwhelmed by the retirement decision. And that's why it's so important to sit down with a professional like Prashant Sabapathy of Elite Income Advisors. You can stop in the Ellicott City headquarters. 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If you're just tuning in, we're talking about whether a pension means it's time to retire. And, you know, Prashant, the real question isn't can we retire? It's whether that income is still going to work decades from now. And in the example we used to start the segment for both spouses here, we have a married couple. So I want to ask you about this because our original example here was a couple that was 62. So you're retiring at 62. Retiring before 65 also means that you got some decisions there. There's some math to do. 62, Social Security, Medicare at 65. How much weight do those benchmark, those landmark ages factor in when maybe thinking about retiring quote unquote early?
0: It's huge. It's enormous, right? Claiming Social Security early at 62 locks in that permanently lower benefit. Now it still does increase with cost of living, but you don't get the delayed retirement credits. So let's take the example of retiring at 62, but Medicare doesn't actually kick in until 65. So now we have a bridge here that we have to kind of cross from 62 to 65 saying, where's my healthcare coverage going to come from? And yeah. I don't know about you, Mike, but if you've checked the price of health insurance lately, it feels like it's through the roof. I mean, we routinely have people that retire early that are incurring healthcare costs, just insurance costs of $600, $800, $1,000 or more per month. And so if you find yourself in that situation, how are you going to deal with it? It doesn't mean that you can't retire earlier than 65. It just means that you have to have a plan for where your income is going to come from so that you have everything you need to continually purchase healthcare and health insurance prior to the age of Medicare. So I think coordinating Social Security not only with your income plan, but with your healthcare and Medicare strategy is really, really important. And timing decisions with things like Social Security and retirement, those things tend to work best when you build them into the context of the entire plan as a whole and not just look at those decisions independently. Kind of goes to one of those other questions that we had earlier in the show that said, should I collect at 62 just because I need the income? Well, the answer isn't automatically always just going to be yes. I think you got to look at the entire plan to determine whether or not that's the best long-term financial decision for you.
1: And, you know, Prashant, when I ask questions or here I'm using some questions as examples that we've heard further from, you know, from our listeners or what have you, and you answer and you say, it depends. It rings so true to me because it really is an individual situation. Hey, you know what? You're going to, you know, if you're looking at a pension, then you have just this list of questions that go, a pension doesn't mean you can retire unless you can check these boxes or even, and I know it's a different conversation, but just the other day we were talking about Roth conversions and you said, great, Roth conversions, it might be a good decision for you, it might not. And then you immediately had a list of four things to do, four steps to a Roth conversion. And that's so valuable that when, you know, either I'm asking questions or I'm throwing, you know, questions that we've been asked towards Prashant and he says, it depends. Because it does. 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
3: 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Information presented on this program is believed to be factual and up to date, but we do not guarantee its accuracy, and it should not be regarded as complete analysis of the subjects discussed. Discussion should not be construed as an offer to buy or sell or a solicitation of an offer to buy or sell the investments mentioned. The professional advisor should be consulted before implementing any of the strategies discussed. Investments involve varying degrees of risk, and there can be no assurance that any specific investment or strategy will be suitable or profitable for a client's portfolio. Investment advisory services offered through Elite Income Advisors Incorporated, a registered investment advisor located in Ellicott City, Maryland. The firm only conducts business in states and jurisdictions in which they are properly registered or exempt from registration requirements. Registration is not an endorsement of the firm by securities regulators and does not mean the advisor has achieved a specific level of skill or ability. Content should not be viewed as personalized financial advice. 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

0: Welcome back to the Gold Show, folks. For those of you that were with me before the break, I am very glad you're still here because we talked about some amazing things together, folks. And as always, I have Carl sitting here right with me in the studio right now. And before we bring Carl on, quick reminder to everybody, that phone number, that leg up is 1-800-702-2212. Again, folks, 1-800-702-2212, or you can go to ownrealgold.com, fill out a few simple questions, and somebody will call you back right away. Now, everybody, we spoke about a lot before the break. We covered where gold is at. We covered where silver is at. We covered my thoughts on Donald Trump. Now, this is one of my favorite parts of the show. I get to not only bring on a precious metals, in my mind, probably the best in the game, someone that sold over $500 million, folks, over $500 million in 1 year alone in precious metals. But this man is also a personal friend of mine of over 10 years, someone who helped my own personal family, my mother, get into precious metals and give her the gift to not worry anymore. So without further ado, Carl, welcome back to the show, my friend.
1: Walt, how are you? Great to be back.
0: I'm excited to have this conversation, and let's get right into it. And I have something that's kind of burning right now to ask you, Carl, and I just want your opinion on it. So there's a lot of other shows out there, Carl, and I know, because you've told me this yourself, that people call all the time that get hoodwinked, bamboozled, whatever you want to call it. They get their rear ends, their tushies taken advantage of. And why should this be the only show that people listen to? And why should people really only be calling the Reagan Gold Group for gold and silver?
1: Well, I mean, it's pretty simple and straightforward. You're getting the truth. You're not getting a bunch of lies and a bunch of made up nonsense from people that truly don't know. I mean, unfortunately, I mean, yeah, there's a lot of great people out there and a lot of great companies out there, but there's also a lot of them that are spreading a lot of nonsense. And, you know, I mean, nobody wants to get screamed at on the radio week after week. And there's hosts out there that are just screaming into the mic, telling lie after lie. I mean, there's one guy out there, I think he guaranteed 2 weeks ago that gold was going to be over $5,000. And it's nowhere near that, unfortunately. So, you know, I mean, we're telling people the truth. We're being honest. We're being straightforward and, you know, just kind of laying it out there and letting people make a decision if they want to work with someone that's going to be there and that's trustworthy. You know, I mean, like I've said before in the past, you got to know who you're working with. I mean, unfortunately, some of these characters out there, they have some checkered past. And, you know, I mean, just Google them and you'll find out an awful lot of things. And unfortunately, you know, we're fortunately for us, we don't have those issues. You know, I mean, listen, we're very clear. We're very transparent here at Reagan Gold. You treat people fairly. Karma is a very real thing. We believe in it. And if you're good to people, it's going to come back to you. I mean, our ownership here at Reagan Gold are probably, you know, two of the nicest, most fair people you're ever going to interact with. And they treat people the way and teach all of us to treat people the way they like to be treated. And that's why we've had the successes we've had in, you know, the 10 years that we've been in business. You know, I mean, a lot of these other companies, if you look at them, they've been in business a year or two. They're small. They're, you know, brand new. They're startups. They're just trying to get their footing. You know, a company like ours, you know, our heels have been dug in deep and, you know, with, you know, the kind of, you know, past that I've had in this industry, you know, I know it better than anybody. So, you know, I always tell people you got to be comfortable who you're working with. But once again, do a little due diligence and know who you're working with to make sure your money's safe and there when you need it.
0: Right. Excellent explanation. And I think for everyone listening at home, it gives them a clear picture of why it's so important to be dealing with the right people, because there's shady characters in every business. And unfortunately, in precious metals, it happens more than it should. And everybody wants transparency. Now, Carl, getting into my next question, I'm just as excited for this one. So don't get fooled over here. I'm just taking it up, but I'm not going to pull any punches here, Carl, right? The company's name is Reagan Gold Group. Obviously we love Trump. obviously I'm a big fan of Trump. And I mentioned in the first part of this show that Trump made a threat, Carl. And I'm pretty sure you're aware of that threat. And folks, I'm not going to quote it again, but to paraphrase, Trump basically said, for the people that are just joining us right now, that if the Fed does not lower interest rates, that he is going to stop trading with major partners that we're in a deficit with, such as China, because he wants to apply pressure to the Fed and have them lower interest rates so people aren't paying $75 million for a carton of eggs, or they're not filling up their gas tank and going broke in the meantime trying to do it. And I think that's great. But no matter what, this country is not headed down any path where the dollar can be trusted, Carl. And you and I speak about that all the time. And right now, the only place, the only result of what happens is good for metals. If the Fed gives in to Trump and lowers rates, metals skyrocket. If they don't and they raise rates, metals still skyrocket. So my question for you is that we're in a window, Carl. And every week we talk about that window getting tighter. Since we've done this last show, gold and silver have gone up even more. And I explained earlier before the break that in January, Carl, silver went from $70 to $121 in 30 days. And gold shot up from the 4,000s to 5,600 in just a couple of months. So for the folks at home, Carl, I know you're flooded with calls, you and your team. What do you have to say to the folks at home that aren't jumping on the bandwagon right now?
1: Why are you waiting?
0: I ask people that all the time.
1: I ask people all the time, or what has held you back from doing this? You know, most of the time, what I found after all the years of in this business, it's generally misinformation. You know, people have heard something from somewhere, read something that just wasn't correct or wasn't the total, you know, truth about precious metals or, you know, gold and silver in general. I'm not a financial advisor, CPA, but I've been doing this an awful lot of years. And unfortunately, you know, I've heard a lot of stories from financial advisors. I mean, you know, about some of the stories that they're telling their customers just because they're trying to retain a client. And it's just pretty unfortunate. And, you know, the big thing is this. You need to make sure you have diversity. And having everything in paper, I don't care if it's in 50 different stocks or bonds or type of financial products from, you know, these huge financial institutions, you're still in paper. You know, I mean, what's been the tried and true currency for thousands of years? Gold and silver. All the companies that started the stock market aren't even in business anymore. Fiat currencies historically only last 40 to 50 years globally. You know, the U.S. dollar is on 94 years. I mean, how much longer could the house of cards keep getting built up? I mean, $40 trillion in debt? I mean, it's absolutely ridiculous. I mean,
0: 40 plus plus, Carl. Plus plus.
1: Plus plus plus. Yeah, for sure. Yep. I mean, listen, there's a reason why Jim Rickards is telling people, absolutely, I expect it to go a lot higher. He's talking about precious metals. I mean, listen, they're talking about, I mean, there was a CNBC article I saw the other day. It said, you know, the economists are expecting the Fed to remain on hold. And, you know, they're hoping to see the scope of gold hit $5,000 by 2027, if not sooner. I mean, we're not far off of that number. And I think it could come sooner. You know, I mean, obviously time's going to tell. I don't have a crystal ball. None of us, you know, does. But the reality of it is you can't keep this up without having some repercussions. I mean, and what Trump said, it doesn't really matter. Either way, gold and silver are winners in this scenario. So why sit and have paper, something that can go to zero? I mean, listen, theoretically, I guess it could go to zero, but how likely is it that an ounce of gold or an ounce of silver, you know, that's been a tried and true currency for thousands of years for many different civilizations is going to have no value to it? I mean, I don't think that's happening anytime soon, but, you know, I could be wrong, but I don't think I am on this one. So why are people waiting? I don't know. Don't wait. Get on the phone. Give us a call. Have a conversation. Start with something. You don't put all your money into metals. That'd be crazy. Just like that other guy on the radio is telling people, put everything you got in gold and silver. That's insanity. You don't do that. It's about diversity. Put yourself in a position where you have a well-rounded, diverse portfolio, different assets that are diverse. That's the most important thing. I hear it from customers all the time. They tell me we're looking for diversity and we're looking for protection and we're looking for safety. That's why we're getting the number of phone calls we're getting and we're having the successes that we're having.
0: Now, folks, if you are listening to Carl right now and what he's saying is making sense to you, God knows it makes sense to me, but you guys already know that. You folks know it makes sense to me because it's all I talk about. But if it's making sense to you, why wait? Why wait? Because the man you are listening to right now on the radio, you can actually speak to him when you call. So, folks, that number again, 1-800-702-2212. Again, I'm going to say it twice, 1-800-702-2212. Or you can go to ownrealgold.com. Like I mentioned before the break, two scenarios when you call that number. The first scenario, you call it, you get the information you need, nobody holds a gun to your head and says you have to fork over all your money today into gold and silver, exactly what Carl just said. You walk away with information, you speak to someone friendly, and you have a smile on your face when you hang up. Or the other scenario is that you end up moving forward and you end up getting gold and silver, and Reagan helps you do that. So at the end of the day, that is all that I am asking, is that you give it a chance, folks. Give it a chance. Make the call today. Don't hesitate.
1: Questions and conversations never hurt anybody, Walt.
0: Right.
1: Right or wrong. It's a conversation.
0: Right. That's it.
1: Get some information. Think about it. No pressure. Most people I talk to call in, get some information, chew on it a little bit, think about it, read the materials. We follow up in a few days and hey, we had a great conversation. Not for me, we part ways.
0: That's
1: or hey, this makes a lot of sense. Let's do this. And that's happening a lot more often. I mean, in the last few weeks, I mean, not even the last 6 weeks, 8 weeks, it's been really busy. People are calling like crazy because they
0: see really, really coming. Busy through the deadest time of year, Carl, which is crazy. Correct. Because precious metals over the summer, it's known as the doom and gloom months. Correct me if I'm wrong, Carl. People
1: Correct.
0: Don't usually call.
1: Correct.
0: And you've been so busy. You've been working. You've been barely seeing your family.
1: Correct. Yep.
0: So folks, make that call. And with that leads me into my next question. I want to pivot, Carl, because let's talk about some good old silver right now. Let's talk about some good old silver, because silver right now is sitting at around $70. And we got guys like Michael Oliver. We got guys like the top analysts in the country, David Hunter, some guys I mentioned earlier that are calling for $300 to $500 silver by the end of the year and calling for quadruple digit silver by 2031. Now, you have a little more volatility in silver, but the upside is humongous. Getting silver at $67, $70, $71. I hate to call out prices because prices change every second. Prices change every second. They could be different right now as you're listening to this show at home, folks, and that's just the nature of the beast. But my question to you, Carl, is that silver is something that people often overlook because it's known as the little brother to gold. But how often are you selling silver? And do you think that it's a good idea for people, especially within metals, to diversify between gold and silver? And how much gold and how much silver would you say?
1: Okay, so first of all, yes. I mean, are people buying silver a tremendous amount? I mean, I'm selling probably most people generally do about a 50-50 mix. You know, what I hear a lot of people tell me is the reason they choose that amount is because they feel like gold for the little bit more less volatile type asset and kind of slow and steady wins the race in comparison to the, you know, silver market, which yeah, might be more volatile, but there is a lot more upside to it. I mean, I look at it like this. We've seen quite a bit of change in this country in the last decade with all these AI and consumer electronics and solar and medical, and the list goes on. I mean, silver is used in so many different areas, and it's getting harder and harder to mine. And, you know, when China cut off all silver imports to our country a few months ago, I mean, you know, I believe it was, you know, MarketWatch had an article that 60% of all the silver we consumed in this country came from China. Mm-hmm. So, you know, I mean, listen, it's a hot commodity, no pun intended, but really it is what it is. I mean, there's a reason why people are buying like they are. I mean, I always tell people it's really your choice. This is your money. It's not ours. We're not here to tell you what to do and put a gun to your head and say, this is what you have to do and this is what you're going to get. No, you choose what you want to choose. We lay out the different options that are available to you. And really, you know, gold, like I said, is going to be kind of slower and steady. Yes, the silver market could move a lot quicker and faster. And, you know, it really just depends on how aggressive or non-aggressive you want to get. So that's it. I always tell people that's the easy part of this. That's the fun part. I mean, you know, really there's two ways of doing this. Either you write us a check or wire us the funds and then buy your metals, or you

0: wrong. I think there's a lot of data to support it. I'm one of those people personally. I'd rather under promise and over deliver than, you know, tell you the, you know, you're going to hit the moon overnight. I mean, that's just kind of not very realistic. But do I think those numbers make sense? Yeah, there's a tremendous amount of data to support it, and I think that very easily could happen.
1: Listen, Carl, I think what it comes down to at the end of the day is that people need to realize that this dollar that's barely hanging on by a thread is not a future anymore. It's not a future. You need insurance. You say it all the time, Carl, all the time. This is your line that I am
0: using.
1: You
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1: Yes. 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
0: It's about protecting yourself and insure, you know, you insure all those things in your life normally. You know, I mean, I kind of look at this the same way as the pricing right now, where yes, we saw metals higher at the beginning of the year. It took a little bit of a dip. It's still way up from where it was the last 12 months. And people are skittish. You know, they want to buy when it's going up.
1: Carl, where I said it in the before the break, Carl, I pulled a stat. In the last 30 days, gold is up 15%. Silver is up 17%. That was in the month of August. Imagine where it goes when we actually get into the season when people are buying metals like crazy.
0: Correct.
1: Another interesting fact that I'll pull, Carl, is that there in December alone, there's 400 million, 400 million plus ounces expected for delivery out of the COMEX. For the people at home that don't know what that is where our silver and gold is stored here in the United States. There's a bunch of different locations. We only have 99 million available ounces. In December, there's 400 million ounces that are expected. Not every ounce gets rolled. Some of it gets rolled over, folks. Not every ounce gets taken in for physical delivery, but do the math. We're in our sixth year of a supply deficit in silver. Our sixth year. The fundamentals are what back this up. The fundamentals is what backs up what we are saying right now. Silver is in a shortage. The global nations, the BRIC nations, they're buying gold at a record pace right now. China is on its 21 month straight of buying gold. And I'll say it again, folks, because I said it before the break. Why aren't you? Why aren't you?
0: If it's good enough for them, folks, it's good enough for us. It's good enough for you. Why buy the paper that they don't want and they're trying to push off on regular folks like us? Because that's all we are, regular folks here. Wake up and see what's going on. I mean, there's a reason why these central banks and governments are buying gold and silver at the rate they are. It isn't because they're think that they're going to get rich off of it, even though they're going to, you know, I'm sure do quite well. They're trying to hedge, protect, and make sure when the correction, crash, whatever you want to call it, happens, they actually have something of value, not just a bunch of worthless paper like Germany in the 30s or Venezuela a couple of decades ago. I mean, it's time to protect yourself and not just sit there and be complacent, unfortunately. I mean, you gotta be proactive and not reactive, because when the swing comes in the equities markets, and it's going to come, not everything goes straight up, but that's a fact. And when it does change, and we're watching the volatility daily, up and down and up and down, you've got to protect yourself from that.
1: Folks, listen, if I can leave you with any message, it's don't wait. Don't wait. There is no reason to wait. David Morgan, one of my favorite analysts, he said it the best this past week, or actually maybe a couple of weeks ago. And he said that our country is headed towards an economic collapse within the next 5 years. One of the most powerful AI models in the world that's been around for 40 years. It's the only AI model that has a 40-year proven track record. It's predicted wars. It's predicted major events. Is looking at a full economic collapse by 2032. And David Morgan said that the people that are holding physical gold and silver are going to be in the top 1% that actually have any wealth left. So with that, folks, Carl, I want to

0: thank you so much, as always, for being on the show today. Thank you for answering my kind of crazy questions for you, but you answer them eloquently.
1: No, thanks so much for having me. I appreciate it. And folks, listen, like I always say, it's a phone call. Doesn't hurt to chat with somebody. Pick up a phone, give us a ring, ask for me directly. I've talked to so many people in the last week. You know, people are really calling in, and just please give us a ring and let's have a conversation. See if this is something that may or may not be a benefit to you and your family.
0: So there it is, folks. And again, I'm going to end with this. That number, 1-800-702-2212. Again, 1-800-702-2212. Let this be the week that you listen to us and that you pick that phone up. 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Folks, make sure that you stay tuned into The Gold Show. We will be right back here next week. My name is Walt Phillips, and thank you for joining us.
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2: News this hour from Town Hall. I'm Mary Rose. Iran's economic crisis is deepening with renewed protests, soaring prices, and growing pressure on the regime. Correspondent John Scott reports.
3: Iranian officials warn the country cannot continue much longer under current conditions. Reports say medicine shortages have pushed insulin prices sharply higher, while inflation and collapsing oil revenues fuel unrest in Tehran and Avaz. At the same time, satellite imagery reportedly shows activity continuing at Iran's Pickaxe Mountain nuclear site, underscoring the challenge facing the regime despite pressure from President Trump in the United States. John Scott reporting.
2: Yemen teeters on the brink of a renewed civil war. Richard Boyd reports.
4: Yemen's internationally recognized government is backed by Saudi Arabia and is now calling for international support against the Houthi faction. Yemen's National Defense Council, condemning the Houthi moves, says it's on the front line of defending freedom of navigation off its shores. Yemen's civil war has had a truce since 2022. Yemen's population is 40 million. Richard Boyd reporting.
2: The CEO of Anthropic says the artificial intelligence industry should slow its fast-moving development to give safety measures time to catch up. Without such a slowdown, Dario Amodi warned on Saturday that AI could be capable within 6 to 12 months of leading a swarm that could take over the entire Internet, among other risks. Amodi also offered a plan in a post on his website to increase checks on the industry, one part of which he said Anthropic is undertaking by itself already. Some big names in the AI industry offered quick encouragement and support, including OpenAI's Sam Altman. More on these stories at townhall.com.
5: The midterms are almost here, and Republicans could be in deep trouble. Polls show Democrats leading in key races. Tonight, Rob Finnerty on Newsmax reveals the growing threat from the DSA and the radical left. With less than 60 days to go, Finnerty says it's time for the GOP to hit the panic button. The House may go, and control of the Senate is up for grabs. Gas prices, mortgage rates, health care, and out-of-control national debt. Americans are angry, and the progressive left wants total control of Congress. Tallarico, El Sayed, AOC, Bernie Sanders. Finnerty reveals President Trump's secret plan to fight back and what you can do to help him. Don't miss Finnerty tonight at 8 p.m. Eastern on Newsmax. 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
2: Some Hollywood figures who previously supported Democratic campaigns appear increasingly disillusioned with the party ahead of the 2026 midterms. Correspondent Ron Taylor reports.
6: Screenwriter Greg Hurwitz and other entertainment industry activists reportedly cite party infighting, progressive policies, and the defense of President Biden as reasons for stepping back. Hurwitz has re-registered as an independent after criticizing what he called heavy-handed tactics and ideological extremism. The shift could affect the Democratic campaign's ability to produce high-profile advertising and political messaging. Ron Taylor reporting.
2: President Trump says he is removing tariffs on Irish whiskey as his visit to Ireland wraps up. The president made the announcement Sunday during the trophy presentation of the Irish Open, which is being held at his golf course in Doonbeg. Breaking news and analysis at townhall.com. The Nashville airport will soon be named for entertainer Dolly Parton.
7: Parton, who passed away 2 weeks ago, has previously declined such honors. The state-controlled Metropolitan Nashville Airport Authority has unanimously approved a motion to begin the renaming process. While the process could take a year or more, the change would make Parton the first woman whose name adorns one of America's 50 busiest airports. I'm Lisa Dwyer.
2: President Trump says the U.S. should be paying the lowest interest rate in the world. The president made the comment to reporters in Ireland on Sunday. As the Federal Reserve is due to announce its decision on interest rates in the week ahead. New data from the Consumer Price Index out Friday showed annual inflation still well above the central bank's 2% target. That's pushing many analysts to raise their expectations. More at townhall.com.
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8: From the Fox 45 Weather Center, I'm meteorologist Alex Cordero. Highs today will reach the mid-80s in the afternoon with a mostly cloudy sky. A few showers can't be ruled out. Overnight lows tonight in the upper 60s. We'll have cooler and drier air early next week. From the Fox 45 Weather Authority, I'm meteorologist Alex Cordero for Talk Radio 680 WCBM.
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10: 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I am your host, Steve Summers, and I've got to tell you, we have got a fascinating show for you today. Now, if you're like most people, you may have noticed that when you hit 50, you kind of hit the wall. You know, between your joints, the heart, the brain, your eyes, your energy, you name it. Now, when you hit 50, you have to pay attention to your health. We all know that. So whether you're 40 or 50 or say in your 60s or 70s or even older for that matter, our guest today says he's discovered something that you can unlock the key to feeling better at any age. This is exciting. What is it? What are we talking about? Why do you need to know about this? Well, stay tuned. Dr. Neil Levin is on the line here. Dr. Neil Levin is a chiropractor. He's a nutritionist. He's a longtime advisor for Purity Products. Welcome, Dr. Levin. So great to have you back on the show today. This is a big story, isn't it?
11: Oh, absolutely, Steve. And let's cut right to the chase here. That discovery you talked about at the top there, it's krill oil, because krill oil is simply amazing for us. It's great for the heart, great for the joints, fantastic for the brain, for the eyes. I mean, I have people coming into my clinic every single day, and they want to feel better. I mean, they want to feel physically better, stronger. They want their joints to feel comfortable, but they want to stay mentally sharp. They want to keep that brain thinking like it did when they were younger. They want to protect themselves from coronary heart disease and maintain those flexible, healthy, youthful arteries for wonderful circulation. Hey, Steve, they want to boost their energy. And
10: absolutely.
11: You know, why not? I mean, we deserve it. And that's what we're going to be talking about here today with this Krill Omega 50 Plus, which is the cutting edge combination, Steve, of krill oil, which is so fabulous for us. But we've infused the krill oil. Now, this is so important. We've infused the krill oil with the high omega 3 concentrated fish oil. You need to do that when you're dealing with krill, because krill just isn't high enough in omega 3. So many other important parameters and virtues, but you got to get that high omega 3 fish oil in there, and we've done that. So this is now the best of both worlds. But we didn't stop there. For the 50 plusers, we've added some vitamin D. We doubled the antioxidant power, and Steve, we actually increased the amount of krill by 67%. So this now becomes the finest omega 3 nutrient in the world, as far as I'm concerned.
10: This is very, very exciting. This krill oil sensation, I mean, it is all over the news, Dr. Neil Levin. Great studies are out there. Many experts are declaring that krill oil is better than fish oil. So give us this lowdown on this krill omega 50 plus formula.
11: Right. Steve, you know, if I told you, and we did talk about this before the show, that there's this one tiny pill that benefits the joints and the brain and memory, mood, coronary heart disease, wonderful for the arteries, makes your hair shine, great for the skin. I mean, what would you say to that?
10: Hey, where is it? Where can I get this stuff?
11: Right, and we have it. It's Krill Omega 50 Plus, and we're going to give it to everybody for free today. And that's really cool, because Purity wants everybody to try this, because they know they're going to see a huge difference. But get this, on top of that, for the first 1,000 people that call today, we're giving away a second gift, because I just demanded this. You know, when we're dealing with the 50 plusers, and hey, you know, if you're 40 and you feel like your energy is low, this is for you also. But for people 50 and over, we're also giving away free B12 energy melts. I demanded this because, hey, as we're getting a little older, we don't absorb that B12 as well, and I want you to feel the benefits from this Krill Omega 50 Plus. So I'm going to jack up those B12 levels for you today as well. You know, what a value proposition.
10: You know, when it comes to your health, it really is a win-win. This is amazing. I heard you say that this can actually reduce the risk of coronary heart disease. I mean, when you hear that, whose ears don't perk up after that? How exactly does that work anyway?
11: Right. Well, Krill Omega 50 Plus, remember, this is the combination of krill oil with the high omega-3, highly concentrated fish oil. So it's much higher in omega-3s than most krill oil formulas would be. So when we're dealing with the high omega-3 fish oil, we're talking about support for the HDL cholesterol, healthy, youthful, flexible arteries. That's so great for the circulation, heart muscles, strength, platelet activity, red blood cells that stay nice and soft and flexible so they can work their way through those little capillaries. Oh, what about triglycerides? That becomes so important. So this Krill Omega 50 Plus supports the heart in so many ways. And you know, the bottom line is we need to think about this because as we're getting a little older, 50 plus, maybe mid 40s, certainly 60s and 70s, it's decision time. I mean, you know your body's not working the way it did when you were in your 30s.
10: Exactly.
11: The energy might not be there. You need to make a decision. Are you going to take it laying down and just let yourself get old, or are you going to do something about it? Are you going to stay physically active? Are you going to do the things you need to stay healthy? And getting these omega-3s, the krill oil, the vitamin D, the antioxidants make such a difference. This is a game changer for anybody in that 50-plus age group.
10: Doc, this is absolutely great information. I know that omega-3s, talk about that just for a second, are best known for their cardiovascular benefits, and they're certainly also known as brain food. Now, we've discussed this in some of the past shows. If you would, touch on the brain benefits for our listeners listening out there today, and tell us why you say that supplementing with omega-3s isn't just a good idea for the brain, but an absolute necessity.
11: Oh, this is such an important point that you're bringing up. Absolutely. For brain health, we must get these omega-3s back in there. You know, when you think about omega-3s and you think about brain health and memory and mood and feeling sharp, you really want to single out the DHA component. That's the docosahexaenoic acid. You know what, Steve? Your brain is 60% fat by weight. And of that, 25% needs to be DHA. You know what I use an analogy in my practice? People understand calcium and bone health, right? If you don't have calcium in your diet and you don't supplement with calcium, your bones are going to get brittle and weak. You understand that, right?
10: Right, exactly.
11: That's what happens to bones. Bones need calcium for their normal strength and structure. Now, with the brain, it's the same. DHA for normal structure. We use this for one brain neuron to communicate with another, to build out the brain, to make the serotonin, the dopamine, all the feel-good neurotransmitters. So must have it, must get it back in there. So important. And with this Krill Omega 50 Plus, we've increased the level of DHA because we put the concentrated omega-3s in there. Now, with Krill Omega 50 Plus, you're going to get 130 milligrams of DHA per serving, Steve.
10: Wow.
11: The leading brand of krill oil, you're going to get 24.
10: Excellent.
11: 24 in the leading brand, you're going to get 130 with Krill Omega 50 Plus. That's why this is so incredible for the brain.
10: This is absolutely exciting. I got to tell you, though, during the last Krill show that we did together, you totally shocked me, Doc. I remember this specifically. You said that.
11: Tell me, I'm on the edge of my seat. What did I say?
10: You said, and I remember, that the studies show that krill oil improves joint comfort in just 7 days. Now, if the benefits for the brain and the heart didn't perk my ears up, that certainly would. If you would, touch on the study and tell us how this works.
11: Right. That was a great study. In fact, that's the reason I started taking krill oil about 5-6 years ago. Mm-hmm. Pilot study, double-blind, placebo-controlled, exactly what you want to see out of the Journal of the American College of Nutrition. Now, participants got 300 milligrams of krill oil or placebo. Now, remember, in Krill Omega 50 Plus, we're giving you even more. We're giving you 500 milligrams of krill oil, so even more potent. But the participants in the study that got the krill oil got some amazing joint benefits, Steve. Get this. In just 7 days, and you remember this from the last show, but in just 7 days, they were 28% more comfortable. That's a jaw-dropper. When I read that, I immediately went out and bought my first bottle of krill oil. But after 30 days, they were 38% more comfortable. The researchers didn't stop there. They looked at flexibility of the joints. They looked at function of the joints. All improved. And I call this the krill oil advantage. So if you're out there and you're taking fish oil, well, fish oil is great. I mean, fish oil is in here. here. It's so important, but you're not going to get the same joint advantages just on krill. You're not going to experience this joint comfort benefit that we get specifically from the krill. And remember, in Krill Omega 50 Plus, we've jacked up the levels of the krill 67% more. So in terms of dosage, fantastic.
10: That's big. That is absolutely big. Hey, I was on the website, and the testimonials on the Krill Omega 50 Plus, they're incredible. I mean, people obviously love this product. I'd like to share a couple of my favorites here.
11: Sure, sure.
10: Believer writes in, she's a female age 45 to 54 from Georgia. She rates it 5 out of 5 stars. She writes, this has helped. Less grind on my knees when climbing up the steps. Beneficial to my overall health, both physically and mentally. I just feel better, is what she said. Also, Safety Susan, age 55 to 64 from Sacramento, California. She writes to 5 out of 5 stars. I was a little worried about fishy aftertaste. However, I have not burped it even once. She goes, I like it better than regular fish oil. The capsule size is smaller and it's easy to swallow. This is big. The capsule size being smaller.
11: You know, and I'm really glad you picked that one out because Safety Susan picks out a very important point there. I don't think we've really harped on this enough because people have trouble swallowing those huge horse pills, you know, those huge omega-3 pills. These are tiny. So this is why this is such a breakthrough. These capsules are so small and easy to swallow. Anybody can easily swallow them. But at the same time, we've increased the dosage of krill by 67%. We've boosted the antioxidant power. The vitamin D is in there. We supercharged the whole thing with the high omega-3, highly concentrated fish oil. So important for the heart. So yeah, Safety Suzanne, she really nailed it there. I want to read a couple myself. This one in front of me, she's in the 55 to 64 age bracket, Fort Worth, Texas, 5 out of 5 stars. She writes, I was experiencing brain fog. I couldn't remember things at work. Felt I was slowing down mentally. Purity was offering a free bottle. I've been taking it for a year, and I swear by it. I have experienced a difference in my brain and body. Good for you, Blessed. Let me read one more. Odie, 54, male in the 55 to 64 category, 5 out of 5 stars. He's from Canada. He writes, awesome experience. I started taking Krill Omega 50 Plus about 5 weeks ago and have nothing but good things to say about it. I'm experiencing more benefits than I thought possible. The most noticeable is that I feel more mentally alert. I'm finding it easier to get out of bed in the morning. I feel satisfied with 6 to 8 hours of sleep. I wake up with an energy that I haven't felt in a long, long time. You know what? I'm not surprised at these testimonials at all because, again, I take this product myself. Mm-hmm. It's fabulous. My patients love the Krill Omega 50 Plus. They feel it in their joints. They feel it in their brain. They feel it in their energy, their circulation. They just feel better. That's what everybody tells me when they get in this Krill Omega 50 Plus.
10: Now, Dr. Neil Levin, talk for a minute, if you would, about the B12 Energy Melts, too. This is really an exciting addition.
11: So important.
10: You gave these away in our last Krill show as well. And the feedback has been absolutely overwhelming. People simply love the energy, the pep, the vigor they feel when they have their B12 levels restored with these. And now Purity is going to do it again. So 2 free bottles here today for the listeners. Tell us about this.
11: Yeah, remember, first of all the listeners today that pick up the phone and call are going to get a free bottle of this Krill Omega 50 Plus. Amazing with the krill oil, 67% more krill oil, the high omega-3 fish oil, boosting those omega-3 levels, so critical for the heart, for the skin, for the hair, for the eyes. On top of that, we added the vitamin D, so important, so pure, so pristine. But now, the B12 energy melts, why are they here? I said to Purity, I said, guys, we're dealing with the 50-plussers here. Even people of 45, 50, 60, 70, they're having more trouble absorbing the B12. And B12 is critical. You think B12, think energy. If your energy is low and you're in your 50s or 60s, I mean, it may be a B12 issue. B12 helps the body to make red blood cells. We need that to carry oxygen to the tissue, so important for energy. B12 helps us to burn carbohydrates and turn them into energy. 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So these B12 energy melts, they're fantastic. You put one on your tongue, tastes delicious. 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And what B12 energy melts do is they help bump up your levels of B12. And if you were a little low on B12, you really do feel a difference. 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
12: 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Now, Doc, I've seen these ads where they say that krill oil is 48 times stronger than fish oil. Is that true? Does that make any sense?
11: Well, you know, obviously these are the krill guys talking, right?
12: Right.
11: But you could look at it both ways. Let's get into krill in just a moment. But first, let's pat the fish oil guys on the shoulder, because, you know, you could say that the fish oil is better and stronger, but we're talking about the concentrated high omega-3 fish oil here, because it's higher in the omega-3s, the EPA and DHA that are so important for the heart, the brain, the memory, mood, your eyes, your skin, your hair, your nails. So in one sense, you could say, well, the fish oil is better. But in another sense, I have to hand it to the krill guys, because in terms of antioxidant power, krill oil is extraordinary. And it's because there's a molecule in krill oil that's naturally occurring called astaxanthin. And this astaxanthin, Steve, this is one of the most powerful antioxidants we've ever discovered. Steve, by one measure of antioxidant activity, it's 6,000 times stronger than vitamin C.
12: Wow.
11: So amazing antioxidant power in the krill. And now, as we're getting older, 50-plussers like myself, I'm 52, and we don't make as many antioxidants naturally. Our antioxidant systems are kind of slowing down, and at the same time, we're producing more free radicals naturally. This is why we call it Krill Omega 50 Plus, extra antioxidant and power, and extra krill. 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Plus, the vitamin D, so important for us. And this is just an incredible value proposition. I have folks, they were going out and they were getting the krill separately and the fish oil separately, the antioxidants, the vitamin. You could spend $75 doing that.
12: No kidding.
11: You're getting it all for free today. This is the best of both worlds, this combination product with the krill and the fish oil. It's not one being better than the other. They're both great. And this is the best of both worlds.
12: You know, thank God for Purity products. I'm serious. Seriously, because when you think about where our food supply has gone and where we are today, we have to have something that allows us to feel better as we age, to age gracefully. It's amazing to me as we talk about
11: this. And that's why I love the way that Purity gives away the free bottles. Because, you know, people can be skeptical.
12: Sure.
11: They should be skeptical. But now they can be skeptical and they say, okay, you know what? This sounds pretty important. I'm going to give this a go. It's only going to cost me $6.95. And they get it and they try it out. And what they start to see, because it doesn't take long. Remember that joint study, 7 days, 28% more comfortable. What they start to see is, hey, I'm more comfortable. people, I feel better. They notice their energy is better, and they realize, hey, you know what? This is important, and they tell their friends, and they tell their relatives, and they tell their loved ones, and Purity's been doing business this way for, I don't know, 20 years now. Let's look at one more. You know, this is a great testimonial by Gracie. 5 out of 5 stars, she writes, it works. I feel a difference in my joints after only 1 week. Also, you have the nicest staff. That's what Gracie writes. You have the nicest staff. People are going to appreciate working with Purity. They're a fantastic company. They put their money where their mouth is. They give out free bottles, and you try it, and you're like, wow, this is great stuff. Thank God for Purity.
12: Let's talk about the heart health for a moment. It's probably the single greatest concern that people face as they age. So anything that we can do to boost heart health becomes really a top priority. You know this, I know this, and those folks out there know this as well. And I know you mentioned earlier that omega-3s literally lower our risk of coronary heart disease. Do I have that correct? Because that's a big statement.
11: You know, absolutely. I mean, protecting the heart, this is what put omega-3s on the map back in the 70s. Dr. Dierberg discovered, you know, how protective they were for the Eskimos. Mm-hmm. By the way, he's a wonderful guy. I had lunch with him a year or two ago. Great conversation. But bottom line is, omega-3s protect our heart in so many ways. They promote a smooth, rhythmical heartbeat, important for the body's normal inflammatory response in the heart muscle, inside the arteries and veins. They promote those youthful, flexible arteries, so important for circulation. They promote healthy blood platelet activity, healthy red blood cell activity. They support a healthy blood pressure. That's very important. Triglycerides. So they do so much for the heart. So simply amazing cardiovascular protection with these omega-3s.
12: It just keeps getting better, doesn't it? Hey, you know, I got a reminder.
11: I have patients come in here all the time, and I'm like, are you taking your omega-3s? I hope you're still taking your omega-3s. You know, they're afraid to say no. They know I'm like the omega-3 doctor. Take your omega-3s. In fact, if there was only one nutrient that I could take, Steve, honest to God, if there was only one nutrient that I could take, hands down, it's omega-3s. That's the first most important nutrient you could take. And this krill omega 50 plus, I love the way they combine the krill oil with the fish oil, so you're getting the best of both worlds. Can't beat it.
12: I've got to remind our listeners out there about this free bottle that's going on. 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Doc, this study you sent me on this omega-3s and the memory is amazing. It seems that the participants taking omega-3s had some pretty incredible benefits here. When you talk about memory, that is something that kind of slips as we get older. Tell us more about this, would you?
11: Right. This was a great study, an important study, because what they did here was very interesting. This out of the journal Neurology, and what they did is they checked the omega-3 level in the red blood cells of women, 1,000 women, older women. So this is a big study, 1,000 women. Mm-hmm. But then again, 8 years later, and the women were on average 78 years old at this point, they did MRI scans of the women's brains. And what they found, Steve, this is so amazing, they found that the brain volume for the women that had higher omega-3 indexes, in other words, they had more omega-3s in their red blood cells, mm-hmm. the women that had more omega-3s in their red blood cells, they had higher brain volume. They were actually maintaining more of the youthful size of the brain. Their brains were bigger. You could see it plainly in the MRI measurements. That's really
12: great.
11: Cool. But not only that, there's a very important part of the brain known as the hippocampus, a very important part of the brain that facilitates learning, facilitates memory. And there was greater brain volume in the hippocampus for people that had more omega-3s in their red blood cells. That's how you can really measure how much omega-3 someone's taking in. So if you take omega-3s, you will raise your omega-3 index. We know this. It's a fact. You take omega-3s, you raise that up. So you want to have more omega-3s in your bloodstream. very important. That's how it infuses into all the cell membranes, into the joints, into the brain, etc. So take the Krill Omega 50 Plus. You get the krill oil, 67% more krill oil, so fantastic for the joints. You get the high omega-3 fish oil, vitamin D in there as well, astaxanthin for extra antioxidant power, and protect that brain, protect your memory, facilitate that quick, that youthful thinking that's so fun to have. When you feel sharp, when you feel like your brain is working great, you have that brain energy, it's more fun. It's more fun to be in a conversation. You feel better, you wake out of bed, you have that energy, you feel mentally alert, you feel alive. That's the way I want to feel. That's the way young people feel. That's why we put this in this Krill Omega 50 Plus. We want people to feel younger. We want people to maintain their youthful vigor and attitude. And that's what this Krill Omega 50 Plus is all about.
10: All right. I got to tell you, Dr. Levin, I take the Krill Omega 50 Plus. And one of the things that I absolutely love about the pill is that it's so small. 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You know, the bigger ones. Anyone can take these with ease. And that's what's great about it. Tell us, how did you supercharge this formula while at the same time shrinking the capsule size? How do you do that?
11: It's so amazing. This is really a breakthrough, Stephen. I mean, for those of you that are picturing this huge omega-3 pill, it's not like that. 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
10: Right,
11: so
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11: 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Everybody's getting that. Don't worry. You're definitely going to get that. But if you're one of the first 1,000 callers, then you get the free B12 Energy Melts. I know we need to talk about that one more time, but I want you to get that too, and I demand this, because this is Krill Omega 50 Plus. We want this for the folks. Hey, if you're in your 40s and you feel run down, it's great for you too, but 50s, 60s, 70s, folks in that age bracket, they're not absorbing the B12 as well because they're losing some of the intrinsic factors in the GI tract that are responsible for absorbing the B12. So now you put the B12 energy melt on your tongue, tastes delicious, and it just gets in there and boosts up those levels of B12. What do you feel? When you boost your level of B12, if you had been low, you feel more energy because B12 helps make the red blood cells, carry oxygen to the tissues, helps burn your carbs for energy, great for the hair, skin, and nails, great for so many things. Steve, be one of the first 1,000 callers. 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
16: Thank you for tuning in. A great show ahead for you, so stay tuned. But before we begin, I'd like you to put on your thinking cap, all right? Can you name this nutrient? Now, nutritionists love it because clinical research shows it fights fatigue while promoting muscle strength and endurance. By one antioxidant measurement, it's 6,000 times more powerful than vitamin C. It's 800 times stronger than CoQ10. It can improve your depth perception. And millions of people in Japan use it every day to fight wrinkles and fine lines from the inside out. So what is it? What nutrient are we talking about? Well, Sherry Torkos is here to reveal the secret. She's a practicing pharmacist and author. She's written more than a dozen books on health, including the Canadian Encyclopedia of Natural Medicine. Welcome to the program, Sherry Torkos. Good to have you here.
17: Hey there, Mark. Thanks so much for having me. This secret nutrient that we're going to be talking about is called astaxanthin. Mm-hmm. And Reader's Digest, they featured it brilliantly in an article called The Latest It Antioxidant. Astaxanthin is a fountain of youth. As you mentioned, very popular in Japan, used mainstream for promoting beauty from within as a capsule. But here in North America, people just aren't as familiar with it. But listen to this. It has 60 human studies validating its efficacy. And as a pharmacist, this really caught my attention. And this nutrient is not something that you can get enough of in diet. It's found in salmon, mm-hmm. but you'd really have to eat a lot of salmon, like 5 pounds, just to get a good daily dose.
16: Well, so as much as I do that. Yeah, I love salmon, but I'm not going that far. Sherry, I didn't know that there were 60-plus human clinical studies in this specific natural form of astaxanthin that happens to be in Purity's AstaFX formula. Talked about Japan. Now, this is a capsule. This particular astaxanthin is all the rage for skin health, as they've been finding in Japan. Very, very interesting on so many fronts here, right?
17: Yeah, for sure. I mean, astaxanthin at just a 4-milligram dose, and that's the clinical dose that is in Purity's AstaFX formula, mm-hmm. is clinically tested and shown to fight fine lines and wrinkles from the inside, and millions in Asia take it daily just for that. And I don't want to get too technical here, but just one human study that I'd like to mention to back up these benefits. They used the exact same dose and the type of astaxanthin that's in Purity's product, and they discovered significant benefits for skin hydration, skin texture, smoothness, elasticity, reduction of skin spots, and there was even a reduction of redness and an improvement in the evenness of skin tone. So we're talking about big beauty benefits, and it works from the inside out, which is fabulous. Men love it, women love it, and it's really catching on here in North America.
16: It sure is. It's a really impressive list of clinical benefits for beautifying skin from the inside out. No wonder they love it there in Japan, and now we're learning about it here. But Sherry, I know you like to say the wrinkle-reducing benefits and the skin tone benefits are just part of this. That's just kind of the cherry on the top. What do you mean by this?
17: Well, you know, I talk to a lot of people in the pharmacy every week. So I work as a pharmacist, and I also get a lot of friends and family and colleagues asking me about their health. And many people are, you know, in their 50s, 60s, 70s, and they really like the idea of a supplement mm-hmm. that can help to improve the appearance of their skin. I mean, we all want beautiful, youthful skin. But for most people, this really isn't the key benefit. What's at the top of the list when you ask people, like, what do they most want to achieve in their health and their wellness? They want something that will help to promote muscle strength. And they want stamina. They want to be able to do the activities they enjoy, golf, tennis, hiking, playing with their kids and grandkids. And this is actually patented for muscle strength. You know, people want energy to fight fatigue. They want to feel sharp. They're also concerned about their vision. They want to keep their eyes healthy. People are concerned about heart health, circulation, immunity, all of these areas. Really, we're talking about staying healthy from the inside out. So, you know, when you think of it, the skin benefits are compelling, but to me, it's really just the cherry on the top.
16: Yeah, well, Sherry, you were saying that astaxanthin helps with endurance and performance against salmon loaded with astaxanthin. They perform these amazing feats of endurance. Astaxanthin is also found in high levels in the eyes of seagulls. Now, that's interesting. Humans bike faster when they supplement with a specific form of astaxanthin. So is there a common denominator in all of this, these kinds of bits of information?
17: Well, the research here is really clear. Astaxanthin is a molecule that fuels healthy performance, energy, stamina, strength. That's what we see in nature, and that's what we see in humans, too. It's like if you're getting older and you want an edge for strength, for energy, for youthful skin, to fight wrinkles from the inside out, but also to promote endurance and healthy vision, this is what you take. You take this AstaFX formula with a clinical dose of the right type of astaxanthin, and you really feel it. By one measure of antioxidant activity called singlet oxygen quenching activity, astaxanthin is 800 times stronger than CoQ10. And this was published in 2007 in a journal called Carotenoid Science. Another study found that astaxanthin is 6,000 times stronger than vitamin C as an antioxidant, again, in its singlet oxygen scavenging capacity. So it's incredible.
16: Well, I know Purity has a free bottle of AstaFX, just two little liquid capsules a day. That's all you need. And we're going to give out a special 800 number in just a moment for our listeners to take advantage of the free bottle offer. But before we do that, Sherry, Purity uses this natural form of astaxanthin, not that synthetic, cheaper form like you find out there on the market. This is really important as well, correct?
17: Yeah, you definitely need to do your homework when choosing supplements. And that's what I did. AstaFX uses 4 milligrams of the world's most clinically researched natural form of astaxanthin called Astareal.
16: Sherry Tarkos, pharmacist and author, is with us here on the program. Sherry, we learned today that astaxanthin is 6,000 times more powerful by this one measurement of antioxidant activity when compared to vitamin C. This AstaFX has so much power. Purity has something like 100 plus unsolicited testimonials on their website, and I found a couple that I especially enjoy. If I could read a couple of those, I think this is very interesting, if it's okay with you.
17: Sure, I think it's great to share feedback from people that are really taking the product.
16: Yeah, here's one from Ava in Texas. She gives AstaFX 5 stars, and she writes, quote, "After taking AstaFX, my son was visiting us and said, 'Mom, you look youthful. I'm a Purity Products customer for the last 3 years and will never go back.'" That's from Ava. Here's one from Nina in Ottawa, Ontario. She's in the age group 45 to 54, gives it another 5-star review. She says this, quote, "Since taking AstaFX, I felt so much better. My energy level, I would say, has gone from a 3 to a 10. How about that? She says, "So I feel energized whenever taking. My husband even noticed I no longer complain about housework." Well, I've talked about this amazing product to all my family and friends. I'm sure they see how well I look because I feel great from the inside out. I've even noticed my skin appears healthier, too. I feel like a fountain of youth. Now, that's pretty good stuff from actual customers who've been trying AstaFX. And Sherry, you mentioned before we started the show, you've been taking this product for yourself. And I know, knowing you for some time, it's worked very well for you, hasn't it?
17: It has. You know, I've been taking it for about 2 years now, and people are often surprised to hear that I'm 50. They tell me that I look more like I'm 35, which is nice to hear.
16: Yep.
17: I do eat healthy, and I exercise regularly, but I'm also a strong believer in the benefits of taking research-based supplements. And I take AstaFX every day to stay strong, healthy, to keep my energy levels up, and for my skin. I mean, I want to do everything I can to stay youthful and to keep my body sharp and also to prevent some of those issues that can arise as we age.
16: Great information with Sherry Tarkos. We'll get back to her in just a moment. 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We'll give you the number and the special offer again at the end of the show in a few minutes, but lots to cover today. We'll get back to it here with Sherry Tarkos. She's an author and pharmacist, and always great to have you on the show. Such great information, Sherry. Can you share with us a quick study or two to sort of back this up, highlight the science behind the elite astaxanthin that's found in AstaFX? Because I know there are, what, dozens and dozens of studies. Maybe you can pull out and highlight a couple of your favorites.
17: Yeah, for sure. So Dr. Mark Miller, he's a PhD, a biomedical researcher, he explains it well, and he's talking here about how free radicals compromise and undermine function and cellular performance in the body. He says astaxanthin is simply superb at negating this, as evidenced by clinical trials showing improved performance and accelerated recovery. In fact, research published in the Journal of Medicine and Science in Sports and Exercise found that those who took 4 milligrams of astaxanthin daily over 28 days scored better cycling times with greater output than those who did not take it. So they biked faster. Mm-hmm. I mean, remember this. Astaxanthin is one of the few fat-soluble antioxidants that can actually neutralize free radicals even at the site of the mitochondrial membrane. It's like cellular body armor protecting your cells, your joints, blood vessels, brain, heart, and organs on many levels. So listen to this, Mark. Mm-hmm. There are 14 clinical studies on astaxanthin for brain health, 7 studies on skin health, 14 studies on eye health, including research for depth perception and focus, 6 studies showing astaxanthin supports cardio function, 42 studies on healthy aging and cellular health. I mean, there's a ton of research on human performance, too, showing benefits for energy, stamina, and endurance. I mean, this AstFX, it's incredibly powerful and versatile. It helps you stay in the game of life, stay energized, active, alert, healthy, and even stronger.
16: That is impressive on so many levels. So much great information there. And I know this astaxanthin has about a dozen patents, too.

0: track the benefits of astaxanthin. By the way, muscle output is better with astaxanthin too. And this comes from astaxanthin research published in the International Journal of Sports Nutrition, November 2011. This was another study done with cyclists. They took 4 milligrams of astaxanthin. It was a small study, but very positive, showing that cyclists improved their trial time by 2 minutes in a 20-kilometer bike race. I mean, that's a meaningful improvement in a race like this. And the researchers said that they also burned fat more efficiently, which makes sense. Based on this research, Purity can actually make the claim that AstaFX will promote and improve power output in your muscles. I mean, I tell people AstaFX in, strength and power out. It's transformative if you like energy. And this was found in other studies too, like one that looked at hand grip strength.
1: Oh, so much great information. If you're just tuning in, we're talking with pharmacist and author Sherry Tarkos here. I'm your host, Mark Larson. Now, on this hand grip study that you mentioned, I understand this involved, a 12 milligram dose? And they saw a 93% boost in hand strength in people who struggled with, that tennis elbow. Now, that's a big deal. But our listeners might be saying, maybe I don't play tennis. What about me? What does it mean for me, right?
0: Right. So think about this. A 93% increase in a person who has some repetitive stress in their elbow, it's an almost doubling in hand strength. So just think about all the things that you do in your daily life, picking up groceries, your kids, your grandkids, gripping the steering wheel of a car, playing golf or tennis, gardening or riding a bike. A doubling of grip strength makes a big difference. I mean, when you take astaxanthin, you get stronger, you feel stronger, you have more energy, endurance. If you play sports, you play stronger. So to me, it's really quite extraordinary.
1: That's great information too. Now, Sherry, I want to share a couple more testimonials that caught my attention out of the so many right there on the Purity website. Again, these are unsolicited. These are from real people. Here's one from Rick. He's a male, age 55 to 64, lives in Naples, Florida. He writes this: "What a great product AstaFX has been for me. After starting taking AstaFX, my workout and strength has increased as if I were in my 20s again. And I've only been on AstaFX for 2 months now. Can't wait to see the long-term effect. I look forward to taking AstaFX every morning for my afternoon workouts. I'll be taking this product for a long time." Here's Dee Dee. She's a female, age 45 to 54. She lives in Laurel Park, North Carolina. She writes this, quote, "I've been using AstaFX for a month now. I can see the difference in my energy level. I now have more energy, feel better since taking this product. I can actually see a difference in my skin as well. I'm a smoker who has smoking lines around my mouth, but the lines have diminished about 50%. Overall, I am so thrilled with my energy level. I love this product." Just a couple of samples from the real people who have responded on Purity's website. And Sherry, I'm looking at the list of patents again on this astaxanthin compound. This is where the science, the research backs up what we're talking about. This is just flat out amazing. And now, Sherry, a lot of people out there are going to think what I'm going to say here sounds a little bit odd, but you said before the show this supplement may even help people drive a car better or use the computer more comfortably. I mean, come on, how does this happen?
0: It does sound funny, but AstaFX may actually help in these areas too, and here's why. One of the interesting things about astaxanthin is that it's a relative of vitamin A, and we know that vitamin A is good for our eyes, good for vision. Astaxanthin is too. Astaxanthin has actually been shown to fight oxidation in eye tissue. Scientists did a study where they found a 46% improvement in a measurement called depth perception. Now, depth perception, that's our ability to determine distances between objects, or basically to see in three dimensions. And researchers, they studied a handball team, specifically looking at how quickly they could change focus. And guess what? The handball team that was supplementing with astaxanthin, they were able to improve their accuracy and improve their performance in the depth perception test. Other research has also shown that astaxanthin helps reduce eye fatigue. And, you know, when you're on a computer, that's a big deal. Everyone's on computers these days and for long periods of time, and it's hard on our eyes. And we know that if you're driving a car and it's late at night and your reaction time is slow, that's not good. Astaxanthin actually helps the eyes focus and refocus. Dr. Hecht, PhD, one of the leading researchers at AstaReal, says that the product actually helps your eyes be more resilient. You see better with it. Your eyes are healthier. I mean, who doesn't love those benefits?
1: Again, we're talking with pharmacist and health author Sherry Tarkos about our free bottle offer from Purity Products, talking about AstaFX. So much ground to cover.

0: For Sherry, I want to get back to the skin benefits and this issue of wrinkle reduction. Not as a cream or as a lotion, but as a capsule. You take it orally. This patent also covers this. You say this ingredient is proven to reduce wrinkles, and not just by a little. We're talking a dramatic amount. What's going on with this?
1: Yeah, I know. It's fascinating. A huge benefit. People want to look younger. I know I do, and I've noticed significant benefits since I've started taking it. But it's the science here that really shines. The whole concept of taking oral supplements to improve skin health, relatively new concept here in North America, but in Japan, this is mainstream. Astaxanthin is already one of, if not the most successful ingredients in a new class of products called cosmeceuticals, or supplements that you take orally to enhance the cosmetic appearance of your skin. So listen to this. In one study, they gave 4 milligrams of astaxanthin, which, by the way, is the actual amount you get in Purity's AstaFX. Mm-hmm. And the skin benefits were dramatic. Within 6 weeks, every single person in the treatment group, 100% of participants in the study, reported that their skin had improved significantly. Everybody got results. Fine lines, hydration, elasticity, all improved. Listen to this. The participants experienced about 50% improvement in dryness, moisture, roughness, elasticity, fine lines, wrinkles, even age spots were significantly diminished. And this is literally in line with the best, the highest quality, and the most expensive topical products, the lotions and potions that we put on our skin. And again, AstaFX, it's exclusive to Purity Products.
0: 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Now, Sherry, for people who are just tuning in, one of the many highlights we covered earlier on today's program is just how revolutionary this special Purity Astaxanthin is for redefining aging skin. And astaxanthin works its magic inside the body in areas like endurance, stamina, energy. These are so many of the inside-out benefits the people will feel. And in fact, what will they feel when they start taking AstaFX?
1: So the reason you need to give this a try is because the benefits are real. The science is very compelling. Over 60 clinical studies and patents. I mean, the product is impressive and it really works. This is a product where you will actually see and feel the benefits after taking it a month or so. The cosmetic benefits for your skin, we just mentioned a minute ago, really incredible. I've been taking it myself and I see a huge difference. Others have noticed too. People are always saying to me, you know, what do you use on your skin? What are you taking? And, you know, I tell people what you put into your body is just as important, if not more so, than what you apply to your skin. And think about the vision benefits, really unmatched by any other nutrient or supplement out there. It targets tired eyes, eye strain, and it helps improve eye focus and depth perception. It's great for circulation, energy, muscle strength, and endurance. You can literally boost your strength. As we age, this is crucial. It helps you enjoy life and stay in the game. Mm-hmm. And it can even help with recovery after exercise. Next, astaxanthin has the ability to fight fatigue and support mitochondrial function. So that means cellular energy and ATP support.
0: Now, Sherry, didn't you mention before the show that astaxanthin has the ability to assist body burning fat for energy? I understand they're even looking at this as a weight loss and weight management ingredient. This is pretty fascinating in itself. Talk about what we're seeing in some of these initial studies on dieters.
1: Sure. You know, research has shown that astaxanthin can actually help promote and enhance fat metabolism. That's one of its unique benefits. It can actually help your cells burn fat more efficiently. Researchers did an 8-week study where they gave a group of middle-aged women 12 milligrams of astaxanthin. They had them do a little exercise, and these women experienced a reduction in body weight, and it was almost all fat, which is fantastic. Now, I don't want anybody to misunderstand here. It's not a magic weight loss pill by any means, but certainly this early research suggests that this can be a useful tool in addition to exercise to help you burn a little extra weight.
0: Now, Sherry, just a few moments left before we wrap up the program. I want to take a quick step back for a moment. I know we have this great free bottle offer today. We're talking Asta FX from Purity Products, and we'll get to that offer as we wrap up the program. Free bottle of Asta FX for all of our listeners. Again, it promotes healthy vision, skin, muscle, fights wrinkles like no other. And most of us have just never heard about all of this until today. So tell our listeners again how astaxanthin compares to other antioxidants or phytonutrients that are out there on the market right now, because this is truly unique, isn't it?
1: Well, you know, from an antioxidant perspective, the healthy aging perspective, astaxanthin is up to 6,000 times more potent than vitamin C in its singlet oxygen-quenching capacity. That should be enough to get everybody excited. There's really, you know, something in this for everybody. With AstaFX from Purity here, you get to see the amazing power of astaxanthin for yourself. It's the king of the carotenoids, and very few people are aware of its benefits. And I think millions are missing out on it because they just aren't aware of this incredible evidence-based nutraceutical.
0: And I know it may sound too good to be true for some people, Sherry. What do you say to any skeptics saying, come on, does it really do all of this?
1: Well, I'm a pharmacist, and in my training as a pharmacist, I'm trained to look at the science and to see what the science says. And the science on astaxanthin is very clear, backed by over 60 clinical studies, and many of these studies are accessible on PubMed, so you can check them out yourself. But the key takeaway is this: the benefits are real, the cosmetic benefits, the endurance benefits, the strength benefits, the vision benefits, circulation, cardio. The product really works. I mean, the science is so strong. I see the difference in how it makes my skin look and how I feel. I feel stronger, healthier, and I encourage folks to give this a try. With this free bottle offer from Purity, there's nothing to lose and so much to gain.
0: Such great information, wonderful show, and always good to talk with you, Sherry. Thank you so much for joining us today.
1: Thank you.
0: Sherry Charcos, who's an author, she's a practicing pharmacist. 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

0: Good afternoon. This is Dr. Wally, and I'm here to talk about sleep apnea. But before I do, I'm going to talk a little bit about a week. I had a brutal week trying to get over this crash where this illegal slammed into me. And I was amazed at the reports that came out in the media. They said, oh, a guy got his neck broken. I said, it wasn't me. And another gal was hit before he hit me. But good old PT does wonders on getting your feet back together. And then I had a really good one on Saturday. One of my nieces put together a family reunion. Now, my parents are deceased, and, you know, virtually everybody else of our age, my wife's are deceased. But she put it all together, and we got to see nephews, nieces, grandchildren. It was just a fantastic time. And my suggestion to you, if you haven't seen your family all together, put one of those on. It's a great stress reliever. So let's get into sleep apnea. Some of the symptoms that you may have sleep apnea is loud snoring, daytime fatigue, low blood levels, the body heals while sleeping. Diabetes, causes by throat hormones. Hormones that affect your relaxation. Some of these are some of the, you know, temptation to say, oh, I've got sleep apnea. Well, that doesn't prove you have sleep apnea. What you need to do if you have any of these symptoms is go to your physician, have him do a workup, and he will send you either to a sleep apnea study where you spend the night, they measure how many times you stop breathing, it comes back to your physician, he sends it to a sleep specialist, they take a look at it and say, yeah, you stopped breathing 28 times last night. And from that, that's one way to test it. A second way to test it is you can pick up a sleep watch from Amazon or Walmart. From Walmart, I think you have to order it. But basically what it does, you wear the watch at home. The next morning, it tells on your iPhone exactly how many times you stopped breathing. And from that, then you can go and get treatments. A few other symptoms are waking up gasping or choking, morning headaches. And I've said before, just because you have a headache in the morning, more than likely it's caused by dehydration. Excessive daytime sleepiness. You know, as we get older, it's so easy after you had a hard day, come home, and if you put the television on, boom, you're out. Well, that doesn't necessarily mean as we age, our life, everything about our life changes. Wake up with a dry mouth. Anybody who's drank the night before knows what waking up with a dry mouth is. Other risk factors are being overweight. It's more common in males and usually greater than 40 years. Or if you have a family history, or if you have a small airway or enlarged tonsils, all of these are symptoms you may have sleep apnea. Treatments are these. You can go to bed with a CPAP machine. And what a CPAP machine basically is, and I had sleep apnea for 7 years, and I would sleep with a CPAP machine. It's a mask that goes over your nose, and you're basically forcing oxygen down into your lungs all night long. The second one is lifestyle changes. This is the one I really like because as you lose weight, you're avoiding alcohol and sedatives right before you go to bed, you'll sleep a lot better. As far as lifestyle changes, most people know more about changing the oil or maintaining your car than they know about maintaining their body. Another treatment is an oral appliances are designed to reposition the jaw or tongue. You could also do surgery to remove tissues or to correct structural problems. And if it's left untreated, you might end up with high blood pressure or diabetes or heart attack or stroke. Obesity is one of the biggies. Now, a new one they've started, and that's what I went through, was lasers. And I was at a dental seminar because I've made tons of oral appliances for people that have sleep apnea. And our instructor said, oh, I can cure sleep apnea. Well, that really perked me up. And as he went on to explain, he takes a laser and it goes in your mouth and boom, boom, boom. And probably less than 10 minutes, he's done a treatment. And then in order to really widen your orifice, you need to do four of them. Well, this instructor practiced right just south of Cleveland. So I got a hold of him because I couldn't find anybody at the time in Baltimore to do it. Since then, I have found somebody in the last week. Anyway, I made the trip up to Cleveland four times. And I like to drive, so I would tell my wife, cancel Monday's appointments. I'll do the drive up there leisurely. Tuesday morning, I always got first appointment in the morning. And by probably 9:30, I'm heading out the door and heading back. So those are some of the treatments for sleep apnea. And one of my patients, he had gone through the sleep studies before, and they said, you need at least 8 treatments. Apparently, he was very, very, a lot clogged up than most people. But anyway, when I talk about lifestyle changes, I want to tell you some of the things about your life and changing. You get up in the morning, you drink some water. That causes, because of being fluoridated, will cause pineal calcification and thyroid disruption with sodium lauryl sulfate, which you find in toothpaste. Cereals today are packed with glycophosphate residue and synthetic vitamins that your body can't absorb. The EMT radiation is from pressing a phone next to your ear where you're talking all day. When you drive down the road, about every 500 meters is a 5G tower. You get a rush of stress hormones from traffic, the news alerts, etc. And when you look at your body, we're a self-healing mechanism. And I can prove that. Think about the last time you cut yourself anywhere in your body. Maybe you cut your arm or something. You didn't have to do anything unless you had a really deep cut and then the surgeon would suture it back. But your liver regenerates in 6 weeks. The stomach lining regenerates every 3 days. Your entire skeleton will make over in 10 years. And DNA is not a death sentence, but it's a repair kit. 8 hours in front of a computer or under fluorescent lights stagnates your lymphatic system. That's why they tell people if you're sitting for long periods of time, every hour or so, you need to get up and walk around just to get your circulation going. You go to lunch, usually end up with processed foods. In the evening, might be alcohol, which is going to destroy your stomach lining. Then you might watch something, have blue lights till midnight, which destroy melatonin. If you're not familiar with melatonin, melatonin is what the hormone that helps us relax and go to sleep and sleep comfortably. Every hour of this puts you in a chronic health position. And if you look at the television ads, 75% of TV ads are done by pharmaceutical companies. And the reason for that, and I used to fly around the country teaching doctors how to be businessmen. And at the time, it was back in the 80s, and I was a young dentist, but I had turned a routine dental practice into a monster. And the pharmaceuticals, I used to tell people at the time, there was one beer company that spent about $500 million a year on advertising. You know that beer company? It was Budweiser. And it just so happened that Budweiser had 50% of the market. Well, pharmaceuticals are doing the same thing. You're constantly in hit. Well, you may have this ailment. You may have something else. And their pill's going to cure it. And now we have diabetes. You can cure diabetes unless it's juvenile where there is no pancreas output. But rather than cure diabetes, they're going to manage it. And so as a result, you're going to spend $326 billion every year to manage diabetes. But it's never cured by them. Heart disease. They do not cure that, but you'll spend $219 billion as a whole in this country on heart disease. And there was a study that came out, I think it was 25 years ago, by New England Journal of Medicine. And this guy said, if you're in need of a heart bypass, or now they do shunts a lot, they said you could just change your diet. Change your diet, 6 weeks, they'll pull out all the, you know, clogging parts to your heart, and you'll be fine. Boy, I never heard the heart surgeon scream so loud. Oh, that's quackery. That study wasn't valid. Depression. People will spend $326 billion to handle this, you know, depression. You know, it's amazing, they manage it, but they never cure it. For cancer, they spend as a whole $208 billion in this country. And as a result, they don't cure it necessarily. They just manage it. So the total income from all of these is a little over $1 trillion a year. And you know, I have a tendency to be a comedian, and I had a patient who came in, I will not mention the name, and she was really depressed. And so I get to know all my patients, and I said, what's the problem? She said, my husband ran off with his secretary. And I said, how long were you married? 25 years. I said, man, that's a bummer. But you may not know this, but I'm a world-famous psychiatrist. And she kind of perked up and said, you are? I said, yeah, we can cure this problem today. Now she's really getting curious to what I have to say. I said, you got a back porch in your house? She said, yeah. I want you to go home, go out in the back porch. You yell one word at the top of your lungs, you'll be totally cured. Now she's really curious. What's the one word, doc? And I said, next. And she came back for her 6-month cleaning. She's happy and cheerful as can be. And I said, what's going on in your life? She said, well, I became an EMT. Do you know where EMTs hang out? Firehouses. You know what's in firehouses? Lots of guys. She's long ago forgot about the cheating husband. We're going to take a short break here, and I'll be right back.
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0: We're back again. This is Dr. Wally with sleep apnea, and I hope you had a great week and an even better weekend. As I've told you many times, repetition is how we learn just about anything. And that's why I keep going over this to remind people. You may have it. These are some of the symptoms. Loud snoring, daytime fatigue, diabetes, low blood oxygen, the body heals while you're sleeping. Headaches in the morning, which could be the factor that you're dehydrated, but it also could be tied in with sleep apnea. The treatments for it is a CPAP machine, which is like a fighter pilot mask you put over your nose, sleep with it all night, and it forces oxygen into your lung. Another treatment is called a continuous positive air pressure. We routinely call it a CPAP machine or a dental mouthpiece. Other symptoms are waking up gasping or choking, excessive daytime sleepiness, dry mouth. Now, if you went out and had numerous beers, you know what dry mouth is. First sign of dehydration. Risk factors, being overweight. It's most common in males and usually greater than 40 years old, or if you have a family history of it, or if you have a small airway or large tonsils. Any one of these treatments, second one's the dental appliance. And I've made numerous dental appliances through the year. And what it basically does is move your lower jaw forward and you pop it in your mouth and you sleep. And what happens, it keeps your throat open so you can get plenty of air. Lifestyle changes, and this is the one I like the most, is weight loss. I've been working on that myself since 2020 when we couldn't go out and do this, couldn't do that, couldn't go to the gym. And so I've been losing it like crazy, and I'm on my second wave, which is starting this week. Avoid alcohol and sedatives when you get ready for bed. And unfortunately, a lot of times people are stressed out. You come home, I need a good solid drink or two or three. Sleeping on one side, that's not conducive for keeping the windpipe open. There's also surgery to remove tissues. There's even one called Inspire, where they do a surgical procedure, put this little thing about the size of a matchbook in your chest, and they run a wire up to the back of your tongue. So should you stop breathing, it forces the tongue to go forward. I haven't heard a lot of great things about this treatment. Diabetes. Diabetes, when you get that disease, if you get it as a child, there's not much you can do about it. The pancreas simply is not working. But if you get diabetes as an adult, it's usually a lifestyle change could totally correct it. Because as you get diabetes, the vessels start to get stiff. And normally the way our system works, when the heart pumps blood out there, the vessels expand. And then they go back like a rubber band, which pushes the blood further down the line. And if you have diabetes, they're going to get hard. So you're not going to get that expansion like you normally would. And then you start developing plaques in the arteries. And the bottom line with that is you're going to end up with a heart attack or stroke. And quite often it's obesity that's behind a lot of that. And so you can do several things health-wise. And I keep telling people that when we sleep, that's when the body heals itself. I was recently in a bad car accident the 21st of August when a patient or person who wasn't really a good guy, involved in several rapes and armed robberies, and the police and ICE were after him, and they slammed into me, totaled my car, totaled his car, sent me to the urgent care to x-ray me and scan me. And all week long, I've been sore as sore can be. And there's a funny note with this one, too. My daughter said she didn't say it. But the first one to my window was an ICE agent. He said, are you okay? I said, yeah, just bruised up a little bit. And he said, do you have family close by that we can call and get them to come up? And I said, well, when I left the house, my wife was getting in the shower, so I doubt she's going to answer the phone. So I said, fortunately, my daughter and son-in-law spent the night. And so I put on the phone, Kristen, my daughter, and handed the phone to the ICE agent. And she answered, and it was like, hello. And I knew that sound. She wasn't awake yet. And the ICE agent said, this is ICE agent so-and-so. Your dad's been in a terrible accident. And she says, oh, Dad, quit being so melodramatic. And the guy laughed and said, no, I am really an ICE agent, and your dad is in a serious accident. And then she goes into hyperdrive to race upstairs, get my wife and her husband up. Come on, come on, we gotta go. And they raced up to see what was going on. And at the time, paramedics were working on me, but they went with me up to urgent care and did all these brain scans. The, you know, bones weren't broken, but I had a real bounce off the dash moment. I don't recommend it for anybody, but somebody, one of my patients said, oh, I read about that. They put it in the media and said, you broke your neck. I said, well, that's typical. Anything. I mean, people make up stories about things. They don't find out what really happened. Anyway, when you first get up in the morning, if you drink water, which is usually fluoridated, it causes calcification in the pineal gland. Pineal gland is in the brain, controls how our cortisone's released, and it causes thyroid disruption with sodium lauryl sulfate, which is in our toothpaste. Today's cereals are packed with glycophosphate, which they're synthetic, and they're not really vitamins that your body can absorb. The EMF radiation we get when you have a phone pressed against your head talking to somebody is usually from a 5G tower. You get those every 500 meters. You'll get a rush of stress hormones from traffic and news alerts. But you know, there's good news. The way we're designed, our body heals itself. You don't have to go to the doctor every time something gets injured. For example, if you cut your arm, you don't have to do much of anything. Maybe clean it out and then put a Band-Aid on it. If it's deep, then have your doctor suture it. But it heals itself, and you don't have to do much more than that to get it healed. Your liver, for example, regenerates itself every 6 weeks. Our stomach linings regenerate themselves every 3 days. Your entire skeleton gets regenerated in 10 years. And DNA is not a death sentence, but a repair kit. 8 hours in front of a computer under fluorescent lights stagnates your lymphatic system. If you're not familiar with your lymphatic system, that's what goes in to rush in to heal you when you're injured. And you can stimulate that to be even better because our lymph system drains through a totally different system than the blood pumping through. And a way to get it cleared out is take a really deep breath to the count of four and then hold it for the count of four and then slowly release it. And what that does is it sucks the lymph out of it, you know, where things are hurting, and puts it in the bloodstream. Then it goes through the filtration process. You want to keep your lymph system in good working order. Then, most often, we'll eat a lunch, and it's got a lot of processed food in it. At evening time, you know, it's been a tough day, so you want to have a drink or two or three, and you get stomach lining problems with that, not to mention your liver. You might watch blue lights till midnight and destroy the melatonin production. Melatonin comes from it's a hormone in our body that we produce, but you can destroy it with doing things excessively. every hour of this puts you in a chronic health position. Well, pharmaceuticals love that. They don't want you to die, but they'll manage your problems. For example, diabetes is managed in this country to the tune of $326 billion. Heart disease is managed to the tune of $219 billion. Depressions managed at the tune of $326 billion. Cancer is managed at the cost of $208 billion. And when I say it's managed, none of these diseases ever seem to get cured. And as a result, they keep you in a chronic state of, you got to buy our product to stay healthy. And bottom line to the pharmaceutical industry is $1 trillion per year in revenue. That's not a bad gig. And then fasting 16 to 24 hours, your body will eat its own cells that have been damaged. Sunlight gives us vitamin D. You know, for years they say, you get out in the sun, you better put on sunburn blocker, otherwise you'll get cancer. The reality is you should let the sun shine on you at least 20 minutes every day. You also need to get grounding. The way you get grounding, walk on the grass in your bare feet. And what happens, there's a transfer of electrons into your body. Clean water, and I'm talking about water that's filtrated or spring water that's clean, distilled water, it flushes the toxins out of our cells. 8 hours is complete darkness for sleep. That's when the DNA repairs free of charge. There's also a situation of tears. Two things that are, tears have are two ingredients that are 6 times more powerful than morphine. When you cry, if you're crying over an onion, that's not the same tears. But if you're crying because, let's say your mom died or a brother or sister died, that's when tears will actually, you've got your own built-in opiate machine to help you get through a period that's not good. Your own pharmaceutical in your body. So there's lots of things out there, and if you don't know what will do what to help your body, I suggest you go to Barnes & Noble, buy a health book, maybe on physiology or biochemistry, and start reading it. You will be amazed at how different. We're going to take a break now. If you have something, question you'd like to ask me, feel free to call when we get back on our break.
6: From the Fox 45 Weather Center, I'm meteorologist Alex Cordero. Comfortable weather is expected for this early week with temperatures early Monday morning in the upper 60s. Highs on Monday will be around 80 degrees with a mostly sunny afternoon and a pleasant dry feel to the air. Upper 50s are expected Monday night, leading to a brief taste of fall. Upper 70s for highs are expected on Tuesday. From the Fox 45 Weather Authority, I'm meteorologist Alex Cordero for Talk Radio 680 WCBM.
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And this is Dr. Wally. We're talking about sleep apnea today. If you have a question about health or the sleep apnea, feel free to call. Now, the reason I even bothered to start talking about sleep apnea is because this has been missed by the medical community for years and years. Now they're starting to jump on it, and they were basically forced because of dentists taking a look at people's throat. You know, there's something not right here. And as we studied it, we found out all about sleep apnea. And they even have a thing for a sleep apnea specialist. But anyway, another thing that caught my attention was, if you're wearing a CPAP machine or you're wearing a dental appliance, after 6 months, 80% of them stop. And that shocked me because I faithfully wore mine for 7 years. And what it was, people just get tired of it. They don't want to go to bed and do the CPAP machine. And when our family, if there was a camping outing with the church or something, you know, my favorite camping spot is a Marriott. You know, after camping for 8.5 months in Vietnam, I'm not interested in sleeping on, you know, an air mattress or anything on the ground. But when I found out that 80% of the people, and this is a study done by the American Dental Association and several other prominent, you know, survey companies, that people just get tired of wearing it, I thought, I need to tell them about a laser so you don't have to wear anything. And after I did two of them, you're supposed to do a protocol of four. Occasionally, like I referred a patient to, I believe it's Baltimore Laser Center in Lithicum. He did the first one this past week, and I saw him, and he said, you know, I'm doing better already. I'm not ready to get rid of the CPAP machine, but I'm doing a lot better at sleeping. And so for me, it was after two treatments, I started feeling a lot better, but you really should do four. And then the protocol is, when you come in for your second 6 month appointment, which is a year out, you should do one more for maintenance and keep on that maintenance thing once a year. And it doesn't take that long. And before I ever did it on anybody, I wanted to see, does this thing hurt? Is it okay? Do you have to get numb? No, you don't have to get numb. It just zap, zap, zap, zap. You're done. Get up, walk out the door, and see you in 40 days. Anyway, sleep apnea.

0: Because the body heals while we're sleeping. When I got in this accident a week ago Friday, the very first day when they released me from urgent care, got all the x-rays, said just go home, but don't watch any TV and keep your eyes closed. I keep my eyes closed, and I was taught if you get a head injury, you keep the person awake. They said, no, they want you to rest your eyes because if you strain your eyes, the brain will swell. Now you've got a bigger problem. So I ended up sleeping about 20 hours from Friday night. I'd get up after 4 hours, go down, make breakfast for the family, and then go back right back to bed. Didn't even bother eating. And then the afternoon, I'd wake up, go down, fall asleep on the couch for another 4 hours, wake up, do something for an hour, and go back upstairs. And so your body really needs that chance to heal. And if your throat is closed so that you're causing you sleep apnea, you need to do something about it. And, you know, the problem with not doing anything about it is, you know, you're going to end up dying 10 years earlier. Do you have headaches? You know, in the morning when you get up, it could be from dehydration or it could be from sleep apnea. And some of the others are waking up gasping or choking or excessive daytime sleepiness, dry mouth. If you've had a lot of alcohol the night before, you know what dry mouth's all about. The risk factors are if you're overweight, you're increasing the chance that there's a problem. It's more common in men than it is with women greater than the age of 40 unless you have a family history of sleep apnea or you've got a really small airway or large tonsils. In the treatments, the CPAP machine, continuous positive air pressure, we call it CPAP machines for short. And what this does, it's a mask that fits over your nose. And at night, it forces air into your lungs. Lifestyle changes. And this is the one I love the most. Weight loss. Avoiding alcohol and sedatives when you come home before you go to bed. Or sleeping on one side. Oral appliances that are designed to reposition the jaw or tongue. And dentists, pretty much any dentist can make you one of those. I've made tons of them through the years. Surgery to remove tissue or correct structural issues. Health risk, if it's left untreated, it can cause diabetes. And diabetes, to a lot of people, is the kiss of death because sooner or later you'll work up to having to shoot yourself with insulin. You'll increase high blood pressure, increase the potential for heart attack. Okay, we're going to take another quick break. Are we coming back, Daryl? Okay, thanks.
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They're my guys.

Hello, this is Dr. Gillen, and I'm back talking about sleep apnea this afternoon. And one of the best ones that I've come across, which helped me get rid of my CPAP wearing, was laser. And I learned this about January. I was at a seminar up in Erie, Pennsylvania, and the instructor said, oh, by the way, I can cure sleep apnea. And that really perked me up. So I found out what it was, how it proceeded, and figuring since he's teaching the class, he probably knows a little bit more about than the average guy out there. So the reason we do this show is to teach people what sleep apnea is or the symptoms. I'm not diagnosing anybody from, you know, talking to you on the radio or anything else, but I'm instructing you what it is, what it will do to you, and hopefully what you can change in your lifestyle. Now, next week, or this coming weekend, a week from now, is Labor Day. And unfortunately, I am going to be in Peoria, Illinois. My daughter is matron of honor to her girlfriend's wedding. And I have known this young girl from the time they brought her home from the hospital. They were our next door neighbors. So she basically grew up with my children. And her brother was a few years older, and he grew up with my oldest son. And so virtually every event, they participated in our events at our houses. So we're going back there to have a grand time with our dear friends. And their parents, every year since 1993, when we moved down to Maryland from Peoria, we've gotten together. They would come here for a week. The next year, we would go to Illinois for a week. Well, when Larry Hogan came out with his brilliant, "You Can't Get Together," I said, well, watch us and see. And so we decided, okay, we don't want to violate the law. We'll just meet up in Myrtle Beach every year. So for umpteen years, we've been going to Myrtle Beach. And we get together down there and have a grand time. So we're very, very close. But next week, you will probably hear an old one, maybe this one again. So just tolerate me a little bit. I will only be here for two more shows, and then I have to have surgery done on me. They're going to do gastroenterologist goes in the upper and the bottom, all in the same appointment. And then I have to go 3 days later to replace my left knee. So it's going to be a humdinger. So I told Andy, listen, I'm going to take a break till January. I don't know if I'm going to be in good health even to make it over here, but we'll pick it back up in January. I'll have one more September 13th. So if you got a question, hold it till then. And so you've heard the sleep apnea things. It's a serious condition. And if you even think you might have it, the next time you're in your physician's office or make an appointment to go in, if you're like guys, we only go when there's a serious problem. But go to your doctor and have him follow up with it. 99% of the time, it may be nothing. But that 1% could make all the difference in your lifestyle. And believe me, it's something we address. The only reason I'm doing this show is because I want to educate everybody in Baltimore about the issue and then different things you can do to treat the issue. And by doing so, you have a chance to make your lifestyle a lot better. And when I felt before I started doing laser treatment, at lunch, I'd want to take a snooze. And I thought, oh, I'm just getting older. No, not really. I am so active. I'm like a hyper character. And I retired when I was 40.
And I took my kids to all the national parks across the United States. And after a year of being off, in life there's turtles and racehorses. And I discovered I happen to be a racehorse. I can't sit around doing nothing. I've got to be doing something. And so I went back to work, and I love doing it because, you know, Friday evening, a patient called me and got a terrible emergency. I run in and take care of them. And one of my buddies who works at a Sitco station said, "Dr. Wally, I put your picture on Facebook," and I said, "You're the best dentist ever, and you'll come in 24 hours a day." I said, "You're about to lose a friend." And I did that for 13 years in Peoria, but I don't advertise it now. Wouldn't you know it, that night about a quarter to 12, my wife wakes me up and said, "You have a toothache. Do you want to see him?" And I said, "No, I don't want to see him, but I will." And I went in, took care of it, and I told my friend the next day, "You get my face off Facebook or we're no longer friends." Have a great week, folks.

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2: News this hour from Town Hall. I'm Mary Rose. President Trump says the war with Iran will probably end sometime after the midterm elections in November. Speaking with reporters at the Irish Open golf tournament, the president indicated that the war would be concluded soon, and afterward, gas prices would fall. Oil prices dropped a bit on Friday, but notched sharp weekly gains after soaring above $100 per barrel for the first time in months. Iran's economic crisis is deepening with renewed protests, soaring prices, and growing pressure on the regime.
3: Iranian officials warn the country cannot continue much longer under current conditions. Reports say medicine shortages have pushed insulin prices sharply higher, while inflation and collapsing oil revenues fuel unrest in Tehran and Nawaz. At the same time, satellite imagery reportedly shows activity continuing at Iran's Pickaxe Mountain nuclear site, underscoring the challenge facing the regime despite pressure from President Trump in the United States. John Scott reporting.
2: 25 years after 9/11, one historian says predictions of American decline have proven wrong. Correspondent Richard Boyd reports.
4: Niall Ferguson argues that the United States remains the world's leading economic and military power. America's share of G7 economic output has grown since 2001, while the shale revolution sharply increased domestic oil and natural gas production. Ferguson says the dollar remains a global safe haven and that America's rivals face even deeper problems, leaving the United States still number one by most measures. Richard Boyd reporting.
2: Russian strikes have killed 8 civilians and wounded dozens in Ukraine, according to local officials. More on these stories at townhall.com.
5: From the Fox 45 Weather Center, I'm meteorologist Alex Cordero. Temperatures Saturday night into Sunday morning will drop to around 70 degrees with showers and thunderstorms possible. Into Sunday afternoon, highs will reach the mid-80s with showers ending in the morning. From the Fox 45 Weather Authority, I'm meteorologist Alex Cordero for Talk Radio 680 WCBN.
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8: Good morning and welcome to The Flatline. I'm your host, Rick Hughes, and for the next few minutes, please stay around. It won't be long, only 30 minutes of motivation, inspiration, education. And as always, all done without any type of manipulation, because we're not here to con you. We're not here to raise money. We're not here to get you to join up, fess it up, give it up, nothing like that. But we are here to give you something, and that's to give you information that will help you verify and identify the plan of God for your life if you're interested. This is not a political broadcast. I'm not a psychologist. I'm simply an evangelist teaching you the Bible, the Word of God. And if I can do that and you have any interest in that, I hope you'll stick around with me. We're broadcasting now up to 250 stations every Sunday, and I'm very grateful for the privilege and the opportunity that God's given us to do that. I thank you for those of you who pray for us and encourage us as we trot along in this radio show. It is a chore of love, I promise you. We're on 1,099 radio shows right now. This is how many shows we've done. And this particular show, we're going to talk about the peace of God, how to have the peace of God. I think you'll find this very interesting. So today we want to give the solution to you being anxious. Anxiousness. You ever heard of that before? You're very anxious. The solution to that is given to, or really actually available to all Christians. And when I say Christians, I am talking about those who have believed in the Lord Jesus Christ and received Him as their Savior. I am not talking about a religion, but rather a relationship. Someone told me one time that there's no such thing as a relationship, but listen to what I'm about to read to you. In John 14:23, Jesus answered and said to him, "If anyone loves me, he will keep my word, and my Father will love him, and we will come to him and make our home with him." I call that a relationship. If you are a believer in the Lord Jesus Christ, you have a relationship with God the Father. You're a member of the royal family of God. This verse promises a permanent relationship with the God of the universe to those who love and obey the Lord Jesus Christ. So if this verse describes you, then the solutions I'm about to give you to anxiousness are yours to claim and use. But let's start by identifying what it means to be anxious. It means to be worried or nervous or uneasy about something that may happen or about an uneasy situation. But it could also mean to be eager or excited to do or learn something. You know, so sometimes anxiousness can be perfectly normal. Like the child headed to the beach with their parents anxiously asking, "Are we there yet? Are we there yet?" On the other hand, anxiousness can be a mental attitude sin causing fear in the Christian's life. If there's something that causes you to freak out, whether it occurs, whenever it occurs, then it could be the weather, it could be your finances, it could be what the future holds. But by using the flat line provisions in your soul's mentality, you will never have to let those type of circumstances make you anxious again or intimidate you in any way. In the 23rd Psalm, verse 4, David proclaimed these words, "Yea, though I walk through the valley of the shadow of death, I will fear no evil, for you are with me, and your rod and your staff, they comfort me." Here he's saying that he's comfortable, even in the most adverse circumstances someone could face. Here was his solution to the fear of those who sought to kill him. When you can have no fear and comfort, even at the point of death, you have a tactical advantage over Satan and the opposing world. So Paul is going to tell us how to achieve this tactical advantage. In Philippians 4:6-7, I'll read that verse to you, where he says, "Be anxious for nothing, but in everything by prayer and supplication with thanksgiving, let your requests be made known to God, and the peace of God," notice that word, "peace of God, which surpasses all understanding, will guard your heart and mind through Christ Jesus." So he starts off by saying, be anxious for nothing. The Greek word used in the original manuscripts is merimnao, merimnao. And that word is a verb. And in the writing of the verb, it's an imperative mood verb, which means this is a direct command from God through the Apostle Paul. And the present tense of that verb says this is something you should be living with. You should never be anxious. You should never let sin like that take control. The imperative mood is the command, the divine command from God through Paul. So this particular verb, be anxious for nothing, be anxious for nothing. In other words, don't worry about anything. Stay out of mental attitude sins. And he says there is an alternative to worry. And you want to hear what he said? Listen. Be anxious for nothing, but here's your contrast. That's the conjunction of contrast, Allah, A-L-L-A in the Greek. In everything, here's the solution, by prayer and supplication with thanksgiving. So that's the alternative to worry. Don't worry about anything. Stay out of mental attitude sins. Prayer, petition, and thanksgiving. Prayer is your divine advantage when you can call upon God's heavenly reserves. In John 14:13, whatever you ask in my name, that I will do, so that the Father may be glorified in the Son. So there's a promise for you. And the word petition, by prayer and petition, Paul wrote. Petition is the Greek word deasis, deasis. It means a request to do something or asking God for something that needs to be met, be it personal or impersonal. And then thanksgiving is the third word, eucharista, eucharistia, giving of thanks, thankfulness.
9: That's where we get the Greek word for the Eucharist that you may take in church. You know it as the Lord's Supper, communion table. So these are three types of prayers. Prayer, petition, and thanksgiving. Addressing God the Father, asking for a need to be met, thanking Him for considering your request. And don't forget that all prayer must be offered through the filling of the Holy Spirit and in the name of Jesus Christ. One other thing about prayer that I would like for you to remember, pray over your food and ask God to sanctify it before you eat it so that you won't get sick. That's a legitimate concern. So verse 6 wraps up by saying, let your requests be made known to God. As a member of God's royal family, you have the privilege of direct access to the throne of God. You can do it. You can go right to the throne of God. You don't have to ask me to pray for you. You don't have to ask your preacher to pray for you or your priest. You can pray for yourself. You are a believer priest. Assuming you obey the mandates in verse 6, let your request be made known to God. What can you expect if you obey those mandates? Well, listen, and the peace of God, I'm reading from that verse, this is verse 7, Philippians 4, and the peace of God, which surpasses all understanding, will guard your heart and mind through Christ Jesus. The first thing I need to identify is what in the world is the peace of God? Well, let's see what peace is not. Peace is not a conflict. Peace is not irritation. Peace is not turmoil. That's not peace. This is not a peace that has any conditions either, but rather a total 100% peace with no limits and no conditions. I call it the believer's tactical advantage. Your tactical advantage. Write that word down. Tactical advantage. It's a military term. There are two things to note. The peace of God is beyond understanding. Let the peace of God, which surpasses all understanding, so it's beyond understanding, and it does something for you. It will guard your hearts and minds through Christ Jesus. It stands guard over your heart and mind, whatever that means, and we'll break that down. So you have a guardian that's watching over your thoughts. The peace of God is your tactical advantage. The actual Greek word for peace is eirene, and in classical Greek, it could refer to a cease of hostilities in war, but it could also refer to a state of law and order that makes prosperity possible. We live in a peaceful time. You live in a peaceful state, peaceful community. Our word here refers to the state of being that lacks nothing, and the state of being that has no fear of being troubled in its tranquility. This peace that we're talking about, eirene, is actually a gift of our Lord Jesus Christ. He's given it to you. It's His gift to you. Did you know He gives you peace? John 14:27, peace I leave with you. My peace I give to you. There it is. That's the gift of God. Not as the world gives, do I give. In other words, I'm not going to take it back. Let not your hearts be troubled. Don't be afraid. We have a book called These Things that deals with everything the Lord Jesus Christ taught those disciples from John 13 to John 15, the last night He was with them. You should order that book, These Things. It's free. It doesn't cost a dime. We'll be happy to send it to you. In John 16:33, these things I have spoken to you, that in Me you may have peace. In the world you will have tribulation, but be of good cheer. I have overcome the world. So that's a wonderful thing. We have been given a tactical advantage over the world, and it's the peace of God that guards our hearts and minds. In this passage, the Lord was preparing those disciples for what was coming once He had been crucified, resurrected, and ascended into heaven. Once that happened, Satan was going to turn his full attention on those disciples. In John 16:1-2, Jesus told them, these things I've spoken to you so that you not be made to stumble. They will put you out of the synagogue. Yes, the time is coming that whoever kills you will think they're offering God service. Now that same is true today. There are many, many, many people in this world that hate Christians and desire to either convert them or kill them. And you may face more and more of this hatred in the future, especially if America continues to move towards socialism and religious infiltration from foreign nations. But never, ever, ever be afraid, because we have a tactical advantage called the peace of God, Irene Theos. And it does something. It will guard, phrueo. The Greek word phrueo, guards you. It means it will provide protection against the enemy that has turned his full attention towards you with the intention of shutting you down or even eliminating you. Here is your divine promise concerning the attacks of the cosmos. There's a promise from God, 1 Peter 1:5. We are kept by the power of God through faith for salvation, ready to be revealed in the last time. So the power of God protects us, watches over us. The peace of God, the Lord Jesus Christ, has given to us through the filling of the Holy Spirit. Because one of the fruits of the Spirit is love, joy, peace, long-suffering, gentleness, goodness. So peace is a gift from God. It's a tactical advantage. That's why our passage in Philippians 4:7 said, "And the peace of God, which surpasses all understanding, will guard your heart and minds through Christ Jesus." The tactical advantage we have is the defeat of fear, the defeat of discouragement. Your spiritual life is lived in your soul's mentality. If it's subject to fear and discouragement, then your thinking will shut down and your emotions will take over. This is when you begin to react to pressure rather than respond to pressure. So Paul makes this very, very clear when he says, hearts and mind. The peace of God will guard your hearts and your mind. The Greek word cardia, K-A-R-D-I-A, we get cardiac from that, it's heart, the word heart. And nomeia, comes from the word nous, I'm trying to say, nous, N-O-U-S. It's the mind. The mind is the nous, the heart is the cardia. Now, this is where a lot of Christians mix it up. The nous is where we understand and comprehend spiritual phenomena. So if you go to church this Sunday morning and you hear your pastor teach the Bible, you will use your nous, N-O-U-S, your mind. If you concentrate, if you pay attention, you will understand what he's teaching. And by the way, that's just half the job, because it has to get out of your mind into your heart where you apply it into your life. And the heart is where you respond with that information. So you have a cardia, a heart, and it's a metaphor for your head, not the one thing that beats blood in your chest, and a nous or a mind, a heart and mind. All of us are instructed to have the mind of Christ in Philippians 2:5, where it says, "Let this mind be in you, which was also in Christ Jesus." That, by the way, is called divine viewpoint thinking. The opposite of that is human viewpoint thinking. And you cannot have any peace in your mind if you're thinking human viewpoint. There is no peace of God with human viewpoint thinking. And we see human viewpoint in today's world where people try to teach you things like follow your dreams. You got a dream, follow it and you can do it. Never give up, never give up. I hear this all the time. There are always people trying to come up and conjure up a better way for you to do something and inspire you to do it. But consider this, whatever you hear or read a biblical principle or a biblical mandate, the first thing it does is it enters your mind where you comprehend and you understand the information. Now you have to cycle that information into your heart. And the only way you're going to be able to comprehend it to start with is through the filling of the Holy Spirit. If you go to church and you have unconfessed sin in your life, the Holy Spirit is not going to be able to reveal to you what God wants you to learn. Unfortunately, very few pastors would stop before the service begins and warn the congregation, "Don't sit here with unconfessed sin in your life." If I were a pastor, I would say, if you're here today and you have unconfessed sin in your life, we're going to have a moment of silent prayer. This will give you time to clear the decks. To give you time to go to God the Father and admit your sin, because he said if we confess our sin, He is faithful and just to forgive us our sin and to cleanse us from all unrighteousness. That's what we call rebound, problem-solving device number one. So once you comprehend and understand the information, it does you no good until you transfer that information by faith. That's how you transfer it. You believe it. You act on it by faith into your heart, where you apply the information. The use of the word heart is, as I said, metaphorical. It's not referring to the literal heart that's in your body, but it is a comparison or an analogy between the literal heart and the thinking of the soul. In Luke 9:47, listen to what Jesus said. Jesus, perceiving the thoughts of their heart, took a little child and sat by him. So the Lord Jesus Christ can read your thoughts. He knows what you're thinking. In Luke 16:15, we find that God knows the intentions and the desires of our heart. In Luke 16:15, and he said to them, "You are those who justify yourselves before men, but God knows your hearts, for what is highly esteemed among men is an abomination in the sight of God." So the heart and the mind are two different things. And I'm telling you, the scripture reading, scripture learning does you no good at all unless you transfer it by faith into your heart and obey it, live by it, use it. If not, it just becomes something you heard and you might remember it, but that'd be about the extent of it. It's the divine advantage you have. If you have learned the Word of God, you have a divine advantage. You have an asset that no one else has. You have the promises of God flowing through your thoughts. The peace of God only comes through Christ Jesus our Lord, according to Philippians 4:7. And it is only the believer in Jesus Christ that has this tactical advantage of living without worry, living without fear, living totally confident in God's design and God's plan for their life. It's a wonderful place to live. Jeremiah 29:11, I quote it quite often, but here's what it said. "For I know what I plan for you, says the Lord. I have plans to prosper you, not hurt you. I have plans to give you a future filled with confidence and hope." So it's only the believer in the Lord Jesus Christ that has that sort of tactical advantage of being able to live with the peace of God without worry, without fear, without bitterness, without mental attitude sins. But the peace of God is not available. It is not available to those who harden their hearts. That means rejected. Hebrews 3:8, "Do not harden your hearts as in the rebellion in the day of the trials in the wilderness." When you reject God's plan, you reject God's word, you harden your heart. Your heart turns hard. That's negative volition. And I see it many, many, many times in many, many, many places. So as you listen to me this morning, will you have positive volition? Will you respond to the promises made in Philippians 4:6-7? Or will you be negative and didn't even listen to it, didn't even pay attention to it, had no interest in the tactical advantage you have called the peace of God that will guard your heart and your mind? Paul instructs believers in Colossians 3:15, these words, "And let the peace of God," there's your tactical advantage, "rule in your hearts, cardia, to which also you were called in one body, and be thankful." In other words, let the peace that God has provided dominate your thinking. So if you have the mind of Christ, you will not worry. You will not be agitated. You will not be intimidated. You will be relaxed mental attitude. What a wonderful way to live. The peace of God is a tactical advantage that other people won't have. They'll look at you and say, "How come you're not frightened? How come you're not afraid?" They'll look at you the way you're handling that difficulty and they won't understand it. How could you live like that? How could you have that sort of attitude? And then you can say, "I have a tactical advantage you don't have. I have the peace of God the Lord Jesus Christ has given to me. He lives inside of me. He controls me. And I live by that advantage." Now listen, if you wish to obey this mandate, you're going to have to use the faith rest drill. And that's called problem-solving device number 3 on the flatline of your soul. You can't use a faith rest drill if you don't know some promises. So the first step of faith is to stand on the promises of God. Now, we have a book called Bible Promises and Principles. Again, a free book. If you'd like to order it, just call us or write to us either way. But it's yours, free of charge. But there are many, many thousands of promises in the Bible that's like money in the bank for you. You can claim them and live by them. It's God's provisions for you. So please take advantage of that opportunity and get a hold of that book on divine promises and principles. How many promises can you claim? How many promises do you know? Because the only way to have peace is to use that faith rest drill. I would also like to offer our book, Christian Problem Solving, for a complete list of those 10 problem solving devices. You can always call us Monday through Sunday, Friday through any time. Actually, just you need to give us a call. 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Okay? 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It has notes section. 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And what's also neat is you can find hundreds of our shows in our podcast library. 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When my children and my grandchildren travel, sometimes they go overseas for work, I'll ask them to listen to the Flatline. They can hear their dad, even though they may be in Europe or anywhere, they may be in Australia, wherever they might be. You may be a senior, like me, senior, yep. And you might be thinking, what's the podcast? Sounds too technical for me. If you use an iPhone or an iPad, you can do podcasts. It's easy. Just ask one of your grandchildren. Ask a friend to show you how to do it. It's not hard at all. Okay, now, are you with me? Great. Wonderful. Thank you for sharing your time with me today. I'm so glad I got to come give you this radio show. I'm praying about our next show and what subject we'll be covering and what direction God will have us go. But I know this show today was designed for you. You're hearing me in Maine. You're hearing me in Indianapolis. You're hearing me in Chicago. You're hearing me in Dallas. You're hearing me in San Diego. You're hearing me all across this country. 250 radio stations, not counting what's in the Philippines. It's not an accident you're hearing these words. This is the Word of God coming through me, Rick Hughes. Thank you for taking time to listen. Consider these things that I've told you about the divine tactical advantage you have called the peace of God, which will guard your heart and your minds through Christ Jesus. and consider coming back to join us next Sunday at the same time, same station. Hopefully we have no mistakes with these radio stations, and you'll be able to hear our show once again. So until next week, this is your host, Rick Hughes, saying thank you for listening to The Flatline.
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1: Hello and welcome to another edition of Discoveries in Health. I'm your host, Chris McKay, and I'm really glad you're with me today because today we're going to be talking about an issue that affects each and every one of us, and that's stress. And believe it or not, whether it's job stress, financial stress, family stress, or even the little things that we're told not to stress about, any form of stress takes a serious physical toll on your body. But don't worry, because there is something you can do about your stress. And joining me today on the phone is Dr. Michael Pincus. And Dr. Pincus is going to talk about stress and give us some great information on things that we can do to reduce or even eliminate the negative effects that daily stress has on our bodies. For those of you that may not know Dr. Pincus, he is a nationally recognized authority on natural and alternative health. He's worked with top Hollywood celebrities, professional and Olympic athletes, and he continues to be involved in the latest research into today's top health concerns. And Dr. Pincus, thanks so much for being with us today.
2: Thanks, Chris. Great to be with you.
1: So let's get right into this whole stress issue. You know, stress is such a normal part of our daily routine these days, but why should we all be concerned about it? And more specifically, what's going on in our bodies and what are the warning signs that we should be looking for?
2: Well, you know, there's two ways to look at stress. One is what we call mental stress.
1: Uh-huh.
2: And the other is how stress affects your body. As a doctor, I'm more interested in how it affects your body.
1: Sure.
2: So the way stress affects the body is this. When a person's under stress, the body transposes the stress into tension.
1: Okay.
2: And your muscles end up contracting. And everyone feels that in their upper back and neck. You feel the tightness.
1: Right.
2: As a doctor, I'm more concerned about the muscles that you don't feel, such as the muscles in the arteries.
1: Oh, okay.
2: That tighten up. And the muscles, the heart is a giant muscle.
1: Oh, right.
2: And the muscles in and around your digestive tract.
1: Mm-hmm, mm-hmm.
2: Because these are the things that are resulting in heart disease, digestive difficulties. And I want to talk a little bit in your show today about nutrition because there are two nutrients that completely handle the body in terms of stress.
1: Okay.
2: Now, according to the research that I've been involved with, it's as simple as calcium and magnesium.
1: Calcium and magnesium.
2: Right.
1: Okay.
3: When you're deficient in calcium and magnesium, a lot of things can happen. Calcium, magnesium, for example, is needed in order to go to sleep at night. And how many people do you know they just don't sleep well? You wake up tired, your body hurts more, pretty soon it starts to wear you down, and pretty soon you get sick and you have a condition. And people are suffering from pain and osteoporosis and fibromyalgia and cramps in their legs and weird illnesses. So there's something wrong with this picture. And it has to do with not how much calcium someone's taking in their diet or how many calcium supplements or how many antacids you chew. It has to do with simple absorption, is that calcium getting absorbed into your body.
1: With calcium being something to deal with stress, isn't calcium for building bones?
2: Well, yes, okay.
1: Yeah.
2: And it does build your teeth. But you see, 1% of the calcium actually circulates in your blood.
3: So when that 1% starts to drop, it could affect your heart, your brain, your kidneys, your organs, and your body shuts down, actually dies.
1: Wow.
2: And so 1% of the calcium always has to be in your system. And there's two sources of calcium. One is in the diet,
1: yeah,
2: and two is from the bones themselves.
1: The body will absorb it back from the bones if it needs it?
2: That's right.
1: I see.
2: And what you just discussed right now leads to one of the major causes of a condition that's affecting 25 million Americans right now, which is called osteoporosis.
1: Right.
2: Which is a weakening of the bone.
1: Now, and that's due to the body deriving the calcium from the bones instead of from nutrition.
2: Yep.
1: Okay.
2: And so what we have to do is we have to find a way to put calcium back in the diet. Now, you think that would be really easy.
1: Sure, just drink milk.
2: Just drink milk or, you know, eat a lot of green leafy vegetables and that sort of thing. But first of all, people don't do that.
1: Right.
2: And second of all, the quality of the calcium that comes from our diet has been decreasing in the last 50 years.
1: Really?
2: Yeah, because things like pasteurization, food that are irradiated, the calcium is leached from the soil.
3: And people are taking medications that block it. So
2: the actual calcium is not being absorbed in the body.
1: Okay.
2: And then you see people taking Tums and calcium supplements, you know, they buy at the health food store, drugstore.
1: Right, right.
2: But these calciums don't absorb in the body.
1: That's interesting.
2: For a couple reasons. One, when you take let's say an antacid that has the calcium in it, like a Tums, first of all, calcium does not absorb in the body unless it's in an acidic environment. But see, what happens when you take a Tums? It's an antacid.
4: Okay.
2: So even if you're getting calcium in the antacid itself, it's not being absorbed.
4: I see, because it has to be in an acid environment for it to be absorbed.
2: Exactly.
4: Okay.
2: Now, we have a product called the CalMax formula.
3: My CalMax formula is natural,
2: and the difference is that it's a powder. And what happens is you put in hot water, and you mix it up, and you drink it down. So it's in a liquid instead of a pill. And it absorbs into your system.
4: Wow. So that solves that problem then.
2: Well, yeah, because when calcium and magnesium are in a liquid state, it absorbs 10 times better than in any other state.
4: Wow. That's great. Matter of fact, yes, I'm reading the can right now. It says a fast-absorbing calcium and magnesium beverage powder.
3: Well, it comes down to absorption. One of the ways to tell if you're not absorbing calcium is take a look at what drugs you're taking. Are you on high blood pressure medication? Do you need something for your kidneys? Are you on pain medications? Do you need sleeping pills? If the calcium and especially the magnesium is being absorbed, you're not going to suffer from all these things. My CalMax formula does absorb incredibly in the body. 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I mean, this is really amazing.
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5: 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If you're just joining us, I've got Dr. Michael Pincus on the phone today, and we're talking about something that we're all too familiar with these days, and that's stress. And we're finding out about the damage that everyday stress can do to our bodies, the warning signs that we should be aware of, and what we can do to alleviate and even eliminate the effects of stress. And Dr. Pincus, you were talking earlier about calcium and magnesium and how we need these nutrients in our bodies to fight the effects of stress, and how your CalMax formula can help us in this battle against stress. I'd like to talk for a minute about how the magnesium factors in. I mean, I'm starting to understand about the calcium, but what does magnesium do?
2: Well, we're talking about stress, and we're talking about stress affects the body. And first of all, in order to function at all, your body needs magnesium. It's probably, of all the vitamins I could list, Magnesium is probably the most important vitamin on the planet right now.
4: I've not heard a whole lot about magnesium. I mean, why is magnesium so important?
2: There's over 325 biochemical reactions that magnesium is involved with. It's almost like a hormone.
4: Wow.
2: And, for example, with low levels of magnesium, your heart won't beat.
4: Ooh.
2: Very important factor in life.
4: Yeah, right? Yeah, I would say so.
2: Yeah, in fact, let me just read a list of some of the conditions associated with magnesium deficiencies.
4: Okay.
2: You have attention deficit disorder, Alzheimer's, anxiety, asthma, autism, chronic fatigue syndrome, congestive heart disease, constipation, diabetes, fibromyalgia, high blood pressure, insomnia, migraine headaches, multiple sclerosis, muscle cramps, Parkinson's, osteoporosis, and the list just goes on and on and on.
4: And this is associated with a lack of magnesium in the body?
2: Simply a lack of magnesium.
4: Holy cow.
2: So it's nothing to really mess around with. Now what happens is this. You need the magnesium in your body in order for the calcium to be absorbed.
4: Oh, so it's a necessary thing in order to get the first component, which is calcium.
2: That's right. They work in combination with each other. Now, there's many more practical applications of this CalMax formula.
4: Mm-hmm.
2: First of all, like I said, you drink it so it gets into your system.
4: Okay.
2: And one of the first things we use it for in our clinic is for people who are under a lot of stress and they can't sleep well at night. It works better than anything I've ever seen for people that have trouble sleeping.
4: Really?
2: Because it relaxes your body, and you actually feel the relaxation after you drink a cup of the CalMax formula.
4: Hmm. Interesting.
2: Now, the other thing that it's really, really good for are people who are in pain.
4: Okay.
2: And I have a whole bunch of stories to tell you and case studies of people actually taking the CalMax formula and getting rid of pain. And this is including arthritic type pain, fibromyalgia, which is a form of arthritis, back pain, muscle spasms, migraine headaches. There's a whole category of areas I'd like to discuss with you.
4: Wow, that's fantastic. Some of those things that you've named seem to be age-related or things that we experience as we grow older. Is there a link there?
2: Yeah, there's a vicious circle that I'd like to discuss. What happens is that when a person has a magnesium deficiency, specifically mm-hmm. magnesium, they don't absorb their foods well. And so they go into what we call malabsorption syndrome,
4: okay.
2: which millions and millions of Americans have. And it's not like you feel sick or, you know, this or that. You might be over time just starting to feel more tired and tired and tired.
4: Mm-hmm.
2: And that's just a real gradual over time type of thing. And a lot of people justify that they're getting old and they just need more rest or whatever.
4: Right, that's what I would think.
2: Now what happens is that when you get less absorption, you actually increase the deficiency in your system of magnesium.
4: Wow.
2: And that starts to take the calcium out of the bones. You start getting bone loss. You start getting muscle loss because it also reduces the muscle mass. And pretty soon, before you know it, you are feeling old.
4: Yeah.
2: And your body's actually starting to manifest it.
4: Wow. All due to a simple lack of these nutrients.
2: Calcium, magnesium. Now, let me tell you, and it is simple. The problem in being a doctor and a researcher is how do you get this into the system? The formula that we have, the CalMax formula, is so fantastic because it's in a powder form. You take hot water and you put it in a cup, take a teaspoon of this powder and mix it in.
4: Yeah.
2: And you drink this cup down.
4: That's great. Well,
2: the absorption rate is really incredible because it actually goes right into your bloodstream.
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5: 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Well, if you're just joining us, I've got Dr. Michael Pincus on the phone today, and he's telling us about stress and how important it is to ensure that you've got the proper nutrients in your system, specifically calcium and magnesium.

0: where they don't realize how bad they've actually gotten before it's too late.
1: Dr. Pincus, you had mentioned insomnia. We talked about that a little bit. What about back pain?
0: Calcium magnesium is excellent for back pain because the calcium goes into the muscles. Mm-hmm. The magnesium actually helps the transmitters in the nerve. And when you take this CalMax formula, many times it will calm your back pain.
1: Wow.
0: I know I a couple years ago, I herniated a disc in my back.
1: Mm-hmm.
0: And I was trying everything, and I took out the CalMax formula, and I drank it, and I couldn't believe the difference. Within about a half hour, I was functional again.
1: Hmm.
0: Now, it wasn't completely gone, but I drank it over a 10-day period,
1: yeah.
0: And it completely alleviated the problem.
1: Now, what about heart disease?
0: Well, heart disease is something you have to watch out for, both dietarily and going down the genetic line.
1: Yeah.
0: And if anyone has any history of heart disease or you've even had bypass surgery, you should be on this CalMax formula. And I can't say that without enough emphasis because it's something that will completely give you a new lease on life.
1: Isn't that amazing? We had talked about arthritis. What about joint pain?
0: Well, the arthritic joints really respond to this. And I recently gave a can of this to a lady who was suffering from fibromyalgia, where she was having pain in just about every joint in her body.
1: Mm-hmm.
0: It could be in her knee, it could be in her neck, it could be in her elbow. And I gave it to her 1 week, and I saw her the next week, and I swear, Chris, I did not recognize her.
1: Really?
0: Just as a lady that was 64 years old, and the first time I saw her, she looked like she was 84 years old, and the week later, she was bright, she had a beautiful smile, her eyes were gleaming, and I honestly had to ask my wife who this lady was, and sure enough, she was the one who took a week of the formula, the CalMax formula, and she said she got a really good week of sleep for the first time in years.
1: Wow.
0: And that her pain was much better, and she ordered 3 more cans for me.
1: Wow.
0: She was giving it out to her friends.
1: That's amazing.
0: And when I use this with the professional athletes, I'm a doctor for the U.S. Olympic team, and I had a number of athletes using this before their events so they could sleep well, and they'd wake up and their muscles were in real relaxed shape.
1: Wow. You really wouldn't think that such a small component of your normal diet can make such a profound impact over the way that you feel.
0: Well, see, what's happened, Chris, is that in the last 50 years, the American diet has greatly changed, and the nutrition has greatly changed.
1: Mm-hmm.
0: And add to that the medications. Many people are on blood pressure medications or anti-anxiety drugs or heart medications, and many of these things also block the absorption of calcium magnesium in the system.
1: Wow.
0: So the very drugs that are treating the conditions that your body is experiencing, because it's deficient in calcium magnesium, it's also blocking further absorption.
1: Isn't that something?
0: So it's really a rat race out there.
1: Yeah, it sounds like it's a vicious circle.
0: It sure is, and what are you going to do? So my formula is try the things that are simple first.
1: Yeah.
0: You have nothing to lose. This is not going to hurt you, put it that way.
1: Yeah.
0: You have nothing to lose.
2: 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Folks,

0: 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If you just tuned in, we're talking with Dr. Michael Pincus about stress and the negative effects that everyday stress has on your body, whether it's job stress, financial stress, family stress. Any form of stress takes a serious physical toll on your body. And Dr. Pincus, you were talking about how your CalMax formula can help us in this battle against stress. And I guess this is something everyone should be aware of, whether you're 24 or 94.
1: Well, I've used it for many, many years as a younger person, and now as I'm aging as well, I use this, and it definitely helps me sleep better.
0: Mm-hmm.
1: It helps control the stress of the workaday world, and many people will just be amazed how this actually works.
2: Because our formula has a chemical reaction that occurs before you actually ingest it.
0: Mm-hmm.
2: CalMax is pre-dissolved. It doesn't get lodged in your system. And so what happens is that when people drink the CalMax, it's like an infusion into your body. It's like, whoa, it's like decompressing. And so people who are in pain, they take the CalMax, the calcium magnesium gets into the muscles and it starts to relax it.
0: Dr. Pincus, you talked earlier about how stress affects your energy, and I'd like you to elaborate a little bit more on that subject, if you would. I mean, does stress really affect our energy levels?
2: Good question, because energy is like the biggest thing right now, like people, chronic fatigue syndrome, PMS, and fibromyalgia. It's like wiping people out. And that's the key to low energy, is a lot of it's caused by pain, feeling old, your joints don't move well. This kind of wipes you out. It drains your energy, and then you get tired, and you go to sleep. Guess what? You don't sleep. Now, I'm telling you, like, common scenarios due to a lack of calcium and magnesium in your system. When you have the CalMax, and the first thing that happens, you take it 20 minutes before you go to bed,
0: mm-hmm.
2: you get a good night's sleep, and you wake up feeling refreshed, and your energy comes back.
0: Is CalMax safe? I mean, you're telling us how powerful CalMax is, and I'm just wondering if you can ever take too much or if it's safe to take if you're already on any supplements or medications.
2: CalMax has never, ever been shown to interact poorly with any medication. Okay, it's 100% natural, it's safe. And, you know, our formula doesn't contain sugar, which is in a lot of calcium products, wheat, soy, gluten, lactose, or anything that people are trying to avoid. CalMax doesn't have any of that. But you see, the point is that if you're a person who's a diabetic, you're on high blood pressure, you've had bypass surgery, guess what? You are deficient. You are deficient in the calcium and magnesium.
0: Dr. Pincus, unfortunately, we're about out of time. Any parting thoughts? I mean, who can really benefit from this?
1: Well, I wish we had more time, because this product, I'll tell you, if you're over the age of 35,
0: mm-hmm.
1: you should definitely be taking the CalMax formula just daily on a preventative basis.
0: Yeah.
1: But if you're someone who's more of a senior citizen, or if you're someone who can't sleep well, or you're experiencing a lot of muscle cramps, a lot of aching in your body, this is an absolute. It's so simple, but it controls most every function in your whole body.
2: 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CalMax is so unique. It's something that I urge you to try, because CalMax can help you.
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0: News this hour from Town Hall, I'm Mary Rose. President Trump is promising a major financial dividend to American adults if Republicans maintain control of Congress. Correspondent Richard Boyd reports.
1: President Trump has pledged a $5,000 payment to every adult citizen if Republicans retain both the House and Senate in the midterm elections. Speaking at the Republican National Committee's convention in Dallas, he said strong national finances would make it possible, likening the dividend to cash distributions made by successful companies to their shareholders. Mr. Trump also repeated his promise to campaign in 35 competitive states and districts. Richard Boyd reporting.
0: A Michigan teenager who stopped a deadly mall shooting has been sentenced, not for the shooting, but for carrying the gun that helped him intervene.
2: 19-year-old Martinez Long received 2 years probation after using a pistol to stop a gunman who had already killed one person. The judge recognized Long's self-defense and defense of others, but said he violated Michigan's under-21 concealed carry restriction. If Long completes therapy and safety classes, the charge may be expunged. Ron Taylor reporting.
0: State-run media in Iran say an Iranian commercial vessel has been struck off an island in the Strait of Hormuz, with one person killed and four wounded. Separately, the United Kingdom Maritime Trade Operations Monitor reported a vessel was hit early Sunday by a projectile while transiting the strait, with no details. There was no immediate statement from the U.S. military, which has previously struck Iranian-flagged vessels as part of its blockade of Iranian ports. And millions across the East Coast are expected to get hit with rounds of heavy rain today. A flood watch is in place for major cities in like New York City. More on these stories at townhall.com.
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4: Quarterback Arch Manning and number 4 Texas stunned top-ranked Ohio State 24-23. The Longhorns rallied from a 20-point fourth-quarter deficit to win it on Hollywood Smothers' one-yard touchdown with 25 seconds left. The Buckeyes appeared in complete control after a dominant three quarters that built a 23-3 lead. But Texas rallied behind Manning, whose touchdown pass to Ryan Wingo early in the fourth started the comeback.
0: That's correspondent Andrew Stewart reporting. Today is National Grandparents Day, and a new study suggests spending time with grandkids may help keep the brain sharp. Neurologist Dr. Dylan Wendt says grandparents who regularly cared for their grandchildren showed better cognitive health over 8 years than those who did not. Breaking news and analysis at townhall.com. New facts are being found about the closest planet to the sun.
5: A new study shows that Mercury may be shrinking faster than expected. Scientists from the German Aerospace Center reported Thursday that Mercury's shrinkage may be 30% greater than previously believed. They say that represents a loss in diameter of as much as 14 miles, significant for a planet that is barely 3,000 miles across. Mercury has been shrinking ever since its formation because of internal cooling, which is tightening the surface like a girdle to fit its new slimmer cell. Keith Peters reporting.
0: Authorities are increasing patrols around former Vice President Kamala Harris's Malibu home after a woman have allegedly trespassed on the property. Security personnel spotted the woman entering the property late Friday night and stopped her before she reached the home. Harris and her husband were not home at the time. More on these stories at townhall.com.
6: From Fox 45 Weather Center, I'm meteorologist Alex Cordero. Temperatures Saturday night into Sunday morning will drop to around 70 degrees with showers and thunderstorms possible. Into Sunday afternoon, highs will reach the mid-80s with showers ending in the morning. From the Fox 45 Weather Authority, I'm meteorologist Alex Cordero for Talk Radio 680 WCBS.
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12: All right, we're back home from Dallas, and we'll recap the 2026 GOP midterm convention. We have audio from J.D. Vance's big speech last night, and we'll have some analysis on today's show. August Pfluger and Virginia Fox dropped by today. Two members of the House Republican Conference are here to talk news of the day. And today is the 25th anniversary of 9/11. Big interview later in the show today with former George W. Bush, White House Press Secretary Ari Fleischer. He joins us to reflect on that terrible day and how America was changed forever. It is 9/11. I'm Scott Jennings, reporting for Salem and coming to you live today from Louisville, Kentucky. And on this day, 25 years ago, one of the darkest in American history, at 8:46 a.m., American Airlines Flight 11 slammed into the North Tower of the World Trade Center. 17 minutes later, United Airlines Flight 175 struck the South Tower, confirming that America was under attack. A third hijacked plane crashed into the Pentagon, and on a fourth plane, Flight 93, passengers learned what was happening, and they made a choice that still defines American courage today. They stormed the cockpit, forcing the plane down in a Pennsylvania field before the terrorists could reach another target in Washington. By the end of the morning, both towers had collapsed. Nearly 3,000 innocent people were murdered by 19 Al-Qaeda terrorists, radical Islamic terrorists. A nation in shock watched on their televisions as helpless office workers leapt to their deaths. And they also watched heroic firefighters run into burning buildings while everyone else was running out. Police officers, paramedics, and ordinary Americans risked everything to save people they had never met. Church pews filled with mourning Americans, frightened Americans seeking reassurance and comfort. Flags appeared on homes and porches, businesses and highway overpasses. For one powerful moment, Americans stopped seeing red and blue states, and instead we all together saw one nation under God. September the 11th reminds us that evil is real, freedom has enemies, and national security can never be taken for granted. It also reminds us what this country looks like at its best: brave, united, faithful, and unbreakable. And perhaps one of the most iconic moments of those chaotic few days after 9/11, President George W. Bush delivered a message to the world and rallied a nation. Cut one.
13: I want you all to know that America today is on bended knee in prayer for the people whose lives were lost here, for the workers who work here, for the families who mourn. This nation stands with the good people of New York City and New Jersey.
14: Jersey and Connecticut as we mourn the loss of thousands of our citizens. I can hear you. I can hear you. The rest of the world hears you. And the people... And the people who knocked these buildings down will hear all of us soon.
12: Still makes the hair on the back of my neck stand up every time I see that video of W. A nation on its knees was brought to its feet by a president with a bullhorn standing atop the rubble and reminding us of the resilience that's embedded in every American. Today, we remember every life that was stolen, every family that was changed forever, and every hero who ran towards danger. We remember because history must not be sanitized. Radical Islamic terrorism was real then, and it is real today. We honor every life lost and every hero because their sacrifice must never be reduced to a footnote. And 25 years later, on today's show, we will keep the promise to never forget. More on the 25th anniversary of 9/11 throughout the show today. Other news, last night the Republicans wrapped up their midterm convention in Dallas, Texas, 2 days worth of it. Vice President J.D. Vance delivered last evening's big speech. Let's hear some of that. Cut number two.
15: Now, we live, of course, in an imperfect world of fallen men. We live in the city of man, not the city of God. But I believe that our founders built this nation on a promise that echoes our Creator, that every American child is born an heir, is born with a birthright, born with the right to inherit the blessings of the greatest country on earth, not because of who their parents are, not because of what they look like or where they come from, but because they are Americans and this is our country.
12: Also on the podium last night was House Speaker Mike Johnson, who never fails to cut to the chase. Cut number three.
16: On America's 250th anniversary, it now falls to us to fight to preserve the country that we all love. It's now being attacked from within. That's the reason. Now, you've heard many times here in Dallas that this election presents a glaring contrast for America, and it truly is a contrast between common sense and crazy. And Republicans stand for common sense, of course. We stand for our nation's founding principles. The Democrat Party, on the other hand, has been taken over by crazy far-left radicals. It's not just Hassan Piker and Bernie Sanders and AOC and Abdul al-Sayed and Zoran Mandani. I hate to tell you, there are many, many more. And this is no longer the Democrat Party that we once knew. This is a new Democrat Party. And they're against everything that they used to stand for.
12: Last night, Donald Trump, the president, returned to the stage. This midterm convention was his idea, and he left the Republicans with his final thought. Cut five.
17: Beat the communists. We will reject. And that's what they are. They're not socialists. They're not Democrats. They're communists. We will reject these radical left lunatics.
12: So having attended this convention and broadcast there from the last 2 days, I'll give you my opinion. This was a good idea by the Republicans. You got the sense in the arena that Republicans were a little tired of operating from the back foot, and they needed a little pep rally from the president and some messaging from their party leadership to meet the challenge of this midterm election. And they got that over the last 2 days. It was well managed, and the stagecraft was excellent. Elections analyst Henry Olson comes by later this hour to talk to us about where the Republicans stand just 53 days out from the midterm. Oh, by the way, what were the Democrats doing yesterday while the Republicans were talking about tax cuts, common sense, and strong borders? Well, Congressman Al Green of Texas was holding a press conference to complain that transgender illegal aliens weren't getting their transgender hormones while in federal custody. Don't believe me? Listen to yourself. Cut 12.
18: Dear Secretary Mullen, I write to express my deep concern over reports of hazardous conditions for transgender immigrants in Immigration and Customs Enforcement ICE detention facilities, resulting from deliberate agency policies. Some things bear repeating. This is a result of deliberate agency policies, including the denial of medical care and removal of protections for transgender individuals. In recent months, the federal government has halted the provision of specialized medical care for transgender detainees.
12: Transgender hormones for illegal aliens seems to be the top priority for the Democrats in the House today. One other thing to note this morning, one of the Lindsey Clancy jurors appeared on CBS with Gail King, and in a revealing moment, the juror admitted that the lone holdout juror, the male, was a black male. And you have to hear this exchange and hear Gail King's reaction. Cut number 8.
19: I'm curious about the jurors themselves, because we know it was 9 women, 3 men. What was the age range? What was the racial makeup? I haven't heard any of that. What was it?
20: 70-ish to 22.
19: Mm-hmm.
20: And one person of color, and then everybody else was white. A lot of the jurors had children.
19: Uh-huh. And one person of color, was a person of color a woman or a man?
20: A man.
19: A man. Is a holdout juror a person of, a black man?
20: Yes.
19: A black man is a holdout juror?
20: Yes.
19: Well, I have to sit with that for just a second.
12: That's one of those moments on live TV when you see somebody realizing what they just did and having no idea what to do about it. Now, for days, the liberal white women on this jury have been slandering this brave, lone, holdout juror. They've been calling him stupid, going after his intellect and character. And now we know it was an African-American male they were going after. Makes you wonder about some things, doesn't it? 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We'll have August Pfluger from Texas right after this on the Scott Jennings Show.
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12: Friday, September the 11th. Welcome back to the show. Our next guest is Congressman August Pfluger of Texas, former Air Force fighter pilot and chairman of the Republican Study Committee. August, welcome back to the Scott Jennings Show. Let's start with 9/11. It's 25th anniversary today. You served our nation. Talk to us about your feelings here 25 years on from that terrible day.
27: Scott, thanks for having me as always. Great to see you. It's hard to believe it's been 25 years. And, you know, when I woke up this morning, turned the TV on, was watching the footage of the airplanes hitting the towers and the airplane, the aftermath at the Pentagon. And, you know, it really is, it's tough. It was very emotional. I'm much more emotional than it has been in the past years. I remember back to being in pilot training. I was about a week and a half away from graduating from flight training. Obviously that changed everything for my career, professional career. I think to the people in my pilot training class who have lost their lives and sacrificed their lives in the defense of this country in the aftermath of 9/11. And as I went to a community event this morning in my district, with the 2,977 flags, around the memorial, we have a memorial in the district, you know, representing that we will never forget. What I thought to myself was, I sure hope that some of these people, these extremists that are in our country, can name the fact that this was a radical Islamic jihadist terror group that attacked us, that we should never forget that, that they hate our way of life, they hate our freedoms, they hate what we stand for, they hate the Christianity and the foundation of our country, and we're going to continue to protect this country for another 250 years, and if we have to fight back, we will. And I think that will represent the sacrifices made by those first responders, by our military, and obviously the innocent victims. And I ended my remarks this morning by saying, let's think about what Flight 93, United Flight 93, meant to our country. These were people that never met each other. They probably had differences in political opinions. yet they united behind the flag. They united behind being American and loving this country to prevent further tragic death. And we can do that. We can do that in this country. We can unite. We can come together. But it takes us calling out the evil that is out there. And there is a lot of evil in the world right now.
12: I certainly see a few politicians today who are willing to go as far as calling it terrorism, but they just can't quite get to radical Islamic terrorism, which is exactly what it was. It was a threat then. It's a threat now. And the more we never forget that, the better off we'll be and the safer we'll be. August, you were at the Republican convention in Dallas the last couple of days. Here's my question. Did the Republican Party settle on a message that can carry the GOP to victories in the November midterm? If so, what was it?
27: Well, I thought the energy was fantastic. I think the speakers were great. The president was obviously excited to be there. This was his idea. And I think it's simple. Number one, our track record shows that we love this country. Not a single Democrat voted to lower your taxes. Not a single Democrat voted to secure the border. Not a single Democrat in recent months has voted to support the military and secure our country and our interests around the world. But Republicans have done that. We have a solid track record. And number two, we're fighting back against crazy. And that's really the contrast in this election. We need everyone to come out and vote. We need the energy to maintain those 2024 levels. And I do think that that was accomplished, and there's a lot of work to be done in the next 50 days. Our agenda is not complete. We need to maintain the majority in the House. We need to continue to go on. And I do think that this midterm convention achieved those objectives. And now it's up to our country. It's up to every American to come out and have their voice heard.
12: 30 seconds, August. The Congress has a couple of weeks worth of work left before the election. What do you expect to happen in the House? Are you guys waiting for things from the Senate? Give us a little legislative preview here in our remaining time.
27: Well, yes, we are waiting for some things from the Senate, obviously. But we'll finish up unfinished business in the House. And like I said, the agenda is not quite there, but we will do that. And then we'll send people back to their districts to communicate what happened in One Big Beautiful Bill and the fact that not a single Democrat voted to lower taxes. But every American family is enjoying those benefits. And I think in the next month or so, the job of every Republican is to convince their constituents that the job we have done is exactly what they asked us to do, which is a strong economy, lower taxes, and a strong military, and a secure border.
12: August Pfluger, congressman from Texas, is the chair of the Republican Study Committee in the House. August, thanks for your time today.
27: Thank you, Scott.
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0: The midterms are almost here, and Republicans could be in deep trouble. Polls show Democrats leading in key races. Tonight, Rob Finnerty on Newsmax reveals the growing threat from the DSA and the radical left. With less than 60 days to go, Finnerty says it's time for the GOP to hit the panic button. The House may go, and control of the Senate is up for grabs. Gas prices, mortgage rates, health care, and out-of-control national debt. Americans are angry, and the progressive left wants total control of Congress. Tallarico, El Sayed, AOC, Bernie Sanders. Finnerty reveals President Trump's secret plan to fight back and what you can do to help him. Don't miss Finnerty tonight at 8 p.m. Eastern on Newsmax. 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It takes just minutes. 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It's real news for real people.
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8: With SRN News, I'm Mary Rose. President Trump says the war with Iran will probably end sometime after the midterm elections in November. Speaking with reporters at the Irish Open golf tournament, the president indicated that the war would be concluded soon, and afterward, gas prices would fall. Oil prices dropped a bit on Friday, but not sharp weekly gains after soaring above $100 per barrel for the first time in months. Wisconsin Congressman Tom Tiffany suffered minor injuries after a small plane made an emergency landing in a lake. Tiffany, who was also the Republican candidate for governor, shared the announcement in a post on X, saying that the plane lost power while approaching Wausau downtown airport last night and was forced to land in a nearby lake. The pilot also suffered minor injuries. The FAA is investigating the incident, which happened in central Wisconsin. This is SRN News.
9: From the Fox 45 Weather Center, I'm meteorologist Alex Cordero. We're starting off with the 70s this morning with cloudy skies and a few showers still around. Those showers may continue in the afternoon, though they will be spotty. With more sun expected, highs will reach the mid-80s in the afternoon before a cold front moves in tonight, helping the early part of this new week to feel a bit more like fall. With highs near 80 degrees through Monday and Tuesday, lows in the upper 50s. From the Fox 45 Weather Authority, I'm meteorologist Alex Cordero for Talk Radio 680 WCBN.
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31: Representatives, her name is Virginia Fox. She's Congresswoman from the great state of North Carolina, stalwart conservative up on Capitol Hill. She currently chairs the House Rules Committee, and before that was chair of the House Education and Workforce Committee. This member of Congress, Congresswoman Fox, knows how the House works, and she knows how policy is made. Virginia Fox from North Carolina, welcome to the Scott Jennings Show.
1: Well, thank you very much for having me on your show. It's a real honor to be with you. And that's a great introduction. Would you like to come to North Carolina and travel around with me and introduce me? That would be great.
31: Well, it would be an honor to travel around with a legend like yourself in North Carolina, and I would gladly carve out time to do that. In fact, I was in North Carolina the other day. I was over at Pinehurst with one of your colleagues, Richard Hudson. I came down and saw him for a bit, and I've got some good friends down there in your state, the Tar Heel State. Now, we have a little basketball rivalry between Kentucky and North Carolina, but we can set that aside for now, I think, if you'd like.
1: Well, I want you to know my office manager, she started out as an intern. She's been with me 20 years. She is a huge Kentucky fan. And so, we don't get involved in talking about it, but, I know she loves Kentucky. Her family's originally from there.
31: Well, I love to hear that. We Kentuckians, we tend to spread out across the political ecosystem and find our way. Well, I want to talk to you about a few issues. I know you've got some legislation you're working on and other things going on Capitol Hill, Congresswoman Fox. But I just wanted to start with the fact that it's 9/11. We've been getting remembrances from people and listening to some clips of things that we're all recalling from that day 25 years ago. I thought I might just start with that with you and ask, where were you on 9/11? What were you doing? And what is your memory from that day?
1: Well, I was in the General Assembly that day. I served 10 years in the North Carolina Senate. I was at a meeting to talk about our computer system. I wasn't particularly facile with the computer system, but they said I was a lot better off than most of the other 49 members of the state Senate. So I was in a meeting and we were talking about some things and somebody came into the room and said, wow, a plane has just hit one of the Twin Towers in New York. So we assumed immediately that it was an accident. And we went on with the meeting. And then in a few minutes, somebody came in again and said, whoops, another plane has hit. And so we stopped the meeting at that point and began watching TV. Like the rest of the country, we were flabbergasted, stunned, shocked, all of those feelings, couldn't understand how in the world a group of people had been able to pull off such a horrendous feat as to do that. And, you know, I'm reminded, I was listening to TV this morning a little bit. I don't watch TV. I listen. I'm always doing something else, but I had headphones on. And some commentator pointed out that one third of the population of this country has been born since that day, and how important it is that we transmit to them the information about what happened. You know, as I was growing up, everybody could remember. I mean, I was alive when President Kennedy was shot, and that was a day everybody remembered. And then my father and mother's family or generation were talking about Pearl Harbor. And so there are significant dates in our history that people stop and tell you where they were when those things happened. I think most of the Pearl Harbor people who were alive, those people are gone. Fewer of us left to remember when President Kennedy was shot. I was in college at the time. And now we have 9/11 to think about.
31: Congresswoman Virginia Fox of North Carolina is our special guest here on the Scott Jennings Show. Yeah, I've been doing a lot of thinking about 9/11 and the issue you raised. We have so many millions of Americans now who weren't alive for that. And of course, it's been 25 years. And, you know, for those of us who were alive, we talk about our memories. It's our job to pass on our memories and our recollections. But as I do that and as we do that in our lives, I can't help but wonder what would happen if, God forbid, something like that happened in our country today. I think a lot of Americans wonder, are we so divided that we just wouldn't be able to find a way to pull ourselves together the way we did after September the 11th, 2001. How do you view that question today, given your perch there in the U.S. House?
1: Well, it certainly concerns me too. We are very divided, and it is difficult, I think, at times to pull people together on certain issues. But I would pray and hope that if we were hit from outside again, that we would come together. But I frankly tell you that what worries me more than that, because I think our antenna are up about those things, I'm more worried about being taken down from the inside. And I would, if you've never read Abraham Lincoln's speech to the Young Men's Lyceum in 1832, he gave a fabulous speech, and he said, even then, we'd never be conquered from the outside, but if our demise would come, it would be from the inside. So I'm extremely worried about the young people who don't understand what happened on 9/11 and who want to turn our country into a socialistic hellhole. And I'm really worried about that. I'm worried more about the inside than I am the outside now.
31: President Lincoln said, if destruction be our lot, we must ourselves be its author and finisher. He was right then, and I think you're exactly right about the threat we face from the inside today. Congresswoman Virginia Fox of North Carolina is our conversation. I want to switch topics, Congresswoman Fox. You have a predominantly rural district in North Carolina, and like rural people all across the country, your district, I think, is particularly sensitive to what's going on with the United States Post Office and whether it's working and whether it's delivering the mail, how it's being run, how it's being managed. In fact, you've been a champion of making postal service more efficient and also fiscally responsible. The problem is, and a lot of folks are raising this up on Capitol Hill right now, is that fraud remains a major problem. There was a recent Inspector General report estimating $2 billion is lost revenue from fraud, stolen mail, and counterfeit packaging just this fiscal year alone. Why do you think it is that the Postal Service continues to struggle with these problems? And what's going on Capitol Hill to try to rein in postal fraud right now?
1: First, I want to say, Scott, I'm so proud of you for knowing that speech from Lincoln and being able to quote it. Not a lot of people know it, so I'm just really admire you for knowing it. Now back to the post office. You know, I've been using the post office since I was like in the second grade. I grew up in Western North Carolina, and mail was always extremely important. The post office, I think, is fundamentally broken. I have been on the oversight committee. You mentioned my other committees, but I'm on the oversight committee also. And the oversight committee has oversight of the post office. And I worked very hard several years ago with Carolyn Maloney from New York to pass a bill to reform the post office. And I was very hopeful at that time. But we just can't get the people in charge of the post office to take the reins and do what needs to be done to get rid of the waste, fraud, and abuse in the post office. I have been pounding on this the entire time I've been in Congress. And you're right, I'm in a rural area. The post offices are very, very important to us. You're right, the Office of Inspector General has found at least $2 billion in fraud of the $8 billion that the post office is saying it's going to lose this year. Well, if you were running a business and you had 25% of your losses in fraud, you'd immediately stop the fraud. You'd take action to do that. The post office has not done that. And there are off-the-shelf ways to stop that fraud. It can be done very quickly. The Office of Inspector General has told the post office that, but the leadership of the post office refuses to do it. And I'm frankly getting to the point where I'm tired of listening to them make promises. And I want to try to get Congress to do something to force them to staunch the bleeding that is occurring in the post office as a result of the fraud that's there.
31: Well, this fraud issue, along with many others, I think is on the minds of a lot of Americans right now. So thanks for your push on this. We'll be following this story. We look forward to following up with you in the weeks and months ahead. Before we go, I had one other issue I wanted to bring up. On September the 3rd, the House passed a bipartisan bill that you co-sponsored with Congressman Josh Gottheimer of New Jersey. The bill was called the it's a bill about holding higher education accountable for hate-driven ADS activities targeting Jewish students and professors. Tell us about that.
1: Well, we all know, I think, that in 2023, the university communities across the country went crazy after Israel was hit by discriminating against Jewish students, Jewish faculty, Jewish people, and promoting anti-Semitism on their campuses. This bill will do something to punish schools who engage in boycotting, divestiture, and sanctions against Israel. It requires schools to tell Congress that they are not engaging in BDS activities and prove that they aren't with a report and a statement. If they do not do that, then they can lose their Title IV money, which goes to financial aid. And most schools in this country can't operate without taxpayer-funded financial aid. Or they could lose money for international education, which is Title VI.
31: That bill is called the Protect Economic and Academic Freedom Act. It's a bipartisan bill. People wonder sometimes, can the two parties work together? This bill proves that they can. Josh Gottheimer and our guest here today, Virginia Fox, passed this on September the 3rd. Congresswoman Fox, it's an honor to talk to you. Thanks for coming on the show. We'll look forward to following up and having you back very soon.
1: It's an honor to be with you too, Scott, and I look forward to talking to you again soon.
31: All right. Take care. Have a great day. I want to talk to you all about a movie that's coming out that I think you're going to love. It's from Focus Features, and it has the acclaimed director of Captain Phillips and Jason Bourne at the helm. And the movie is called The Uprising. The star of this movie is Andrew Garfield. You can witness the true story behind the legend of Robin Hood. With everything taken from him and with nothing left to lose, one man's stand against injustice will inspire a movement that will change everything. Witness the rise of Robin Hood. The movie is called The Uprising. It is now playing in theaters. Don't miss it. Discover it in Dolby Cinema. See it on the biggest screen that you can find. Elections analyst Henry Olson stops by after this on The Scott Jennings Show. Stay with us.
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7: 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You've heard the narratives. 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
12: Friday, September the 11th, we continue our ongoing conversation with elections analyst Henry Olson now. He's senior fellow at the Ethics and Public Policy Center. You can read his work in the Washington Post as well. Henry, welcome back to the show. Let's start here. The Republicans had a convention in Dallas, Texas the last 2 days, wrapped up last night with a big speech from J.D. Vance. In your opinion, did the Republican Party settle on or crystallize a message that could help reverse the tide and get them on offense in the midterm here?
13: Yeah, I think the vice president's message was the road to take, which is that America needs opportunity for all. The Republican Party offers that regardless of your background. As long as you're here legally, you can move forward with us, and that the Democrats are crazy and that they're going to lead you downward. And I think that's the path that needs to be hewed to, you know, which is presenting a positive vision for the future, showing how the Republican record this last 2 years plays into that, and highlighting just what the Democrat Party has become. Yeah, every one of them isn't socialist, but they can't run a party without giving the socialists equal strength. And that's bad for America. That would be the Republican argument. I think the vice president crystallized it.
12: Of course, we were in Texas, so a lot of people in the hall were talking about the Texas Senate race, including President Trump, who talked quite a bit about the Attorney General, Ken Paxton, and his Democratic opponent, James Tallarico. You know, for a long time over the summer, Republicans have been fretting about this. Now, today, we have news that the cavalry is coming. We've got the Senate Leadership Fund pouring in, I think, over $13 million in three markets so far. You've got President Trump's outside vehicle coming in as well. So the Republican money is starting to show up to define Tallarico. The polling here, most of it has Tallarico up, if only by a couple of points. Should the Republicans continue to be worried, or is this the beginning of basically getting Texas back to where you would expect Texas to be?
13: You know, worried is an overstatement. Concerned, yes, because we know that Paxton has negatives. We know that

0: all the polls don't mean nothing, you know, that the president's own pollster participated in a poll for AARP that had Tallarico up 4 points. But we know a couple of things. One, polls at this time of year across the country, as Patrick Ruffini has pointed out, overstate Democrats historically. Two, we know wavering partisans tend to return to their party over this course of a campaign, and it's wavering partisans are why Tallarico even has a shot. And three, we know that Tallarico has said a lot of things that are going to freak out wavering Republicans, and that's what the message that the tens of millions of dollars is going to spend. I don't think that Paxton should be rated a favorite, but I don't think that he should be rated an underdog either. Let's see where this race plays out. Concerned, not worried, is the way I think Republicans ought to look at it.
1: Henry, let me ask you about two other Senate races. This was also on the lips of a lot of Republicans down in Dallas, New Hampshire and Minnesota. I think New Hampshire, the Republicans there have nominated a Sununu and a former senator at that. I think he has a real chance to win in New Hampshire. And then there was a poll this week that came out showing Michelle Tafoya up in Minnesota, just a couple of points behind Peggy Flanagan in that race up there. We don't think of these states as being red states necessarily, but it may be that the Republicans are on offense or at least have a chance in those two places. What do you make of them?
0: Yeah, I'd say have a chance is the best way to put it, is that neither state is good terrain for Republicans. You know, both went for Biden, went for Clinton, went for Harris. So, you know, you're climbing uphill. But first of all, Sununu is a strong candidate. Polls have consistently shown him doing better than a generic Republican would do there. That's got to give Republicans hope. And Tafoya is a good first-time candidate. Not a convention. She's conservative, but not a conventional conservative. You know, comes from the world of NFL sports, having been a star sideline reporter. And Peggy Flanagan is, she's not a DSA candidate, but she's pretty out there. And that's too far left for a statewide electorate like Minnesota. It's certainly enough to mean that Tafoya and Sununu should feel comfortable going up on the air. The question is, on October 1, will the Senate Leadership Fund, will the Trump MAGA PAC look at the polling and say, this has got a chance to pull an upset? I think they've got 3 to 4 weeks to show that they can do it, but the initial polling is good and the favorable candidate dynamics, pro-Sununu, anti-Flanagan, are good for Republicans in both places.
1: Yeah, and I think in New Hampshire, the governor's race there will tilt Republican with Kelly Ayotte. That should help Sununu as well. Henry Olson is our big elections analyst here at the Scott Jennings Show. He's senior fellow at the Ethics and Public Policy Center. You can also read his stuff in the Washington Post. Henry, we'll have you back in a few days and check in on the midterms. Just a little over 50 days to go. We look forward to your analysis throughout the rest of the season. All right, we take a break. When we come back, more remembrance of 9/11, 25th anniversary after this. Stay with us.
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